That was really epic, kicking off the Tuesday edition of the show. You'd have been banned. Isn't that good? Chochi ani hanga. Let's see what we've got on the chat. I'll give you the hashtag hint. So the dictionary definition for the English one is being full of life, energy, and strong colour. And for the Korean, a state of lively energy, vitality, as if alive and moving. Okay, what are we talking about here? Let's see what we've got on the stream. Oh, thanks, Peter, saying that you watched the three hooligans win in the morning time. Yeah, I did a live stream for the England Congo match, which was very hairy and scary for a long while. We were trailing 1-0 for a lot of that game. And I did it with Paul Carver, our former guest for K-Screen, and Tom, who is a guest on Jihee's show as well. So he's the young one, I'm the middle one, and Paul's the older one. It was really good fun. Come on, England. Let's see the guesses. Taylor says euphoric. Oh, that's a great word. Vibrant. Ooh, we're almost there. We now need to go for the noun form. Vigorous from Forestville, then vibrant from Bo, Sherry, Oppa, Halsey Areno, Benny, another V word. Victorious against DRC, says Made It Up. I love it. A bit worrying that we struggled so much against a smaller team who was not in a complete low block. But anyway, Sophie goes for vibrant, as does Siska. Donnan. Oh, two of you have gone for that. So I wonder what you typed in the dictionary to get Donnan. It says shivery, trembly, shuddering, a shiver, quaky. But I can't link that at all to vibrant. Anyway, and like I said, we want the noun form, not the adjective form. Steve goes for vibrant, visual, himchal or shigatui. Not quite there with the Korean yet, although we're getting a bit closer, I think. Vibes, says Bo as well. Vibes are certainly important when it comes to football and festivals as well. Here is the scroll unraveled, and you can see the hashtag. It says 활기. 활기 in Korean and vibrancy in English. Yeah, like if you use this as a adjective, it would be 활기찬. Okay, so that's why we've gone for the noun, because it's just 활기 in Korean, vibrancy in English, or vitality could be pretty good as well. So whatever you want, let's talk about it today. What comes to mind when you hear 활기 or vibrancy? Send in photos if you like. I always do so for our weekday editions, and I'll show that to you a little later on then. We've got the hanja characters behind it, the Sino-Korean ones, of 활, to live or to move with life. So this character in Hangul represents that. And then ki is energy or spirit, the energy, power, etc. So in other words, put together, it means lifelike vitality and energy. And words and expressions using vibrancy are, for instance, like 활기찬, which is vibrant or lively, as I mentioned earlier, as an adjective. And then 활기찬 아침 is a really vibrant, energetic morning. 활기찬 목소리 is a really lively voice. And then 활기찬 방송 is an energetic broadcast as well. So in the opening just now, I mentioned traveling to Korea this summer and hearing that so many foreign tourists have booked tickets for the Waterbomb Festival and the Incheon Pentaport Rock Festival makes me think these fests will be even more vibrant, right? Even more 활기찬. A certain travel platform actually selected these three words as the key trends representing travel to Korea this summer.

which is lovely to see. Korea wasn't really a destination for families to come together, but they have some amazing facilities for families, I would say, as well. And it looks like Korea will be bursting with vibrancy, hashtag 활기, thanks to international tourists this summer. What kind of trip are you all planning? Is anyone coming to Korea? I know some of you have got the fall noted down, but the summer is a great time to come as well, especially if you can go to these cool Kaesian spots like the beach or the Hangang River swimming pools, etc. It is amazing. What's coming up on the show? Well, up next, we've got Morning Buzz, the cultural news that Korea's woken up to. Then we've got our daily Korean sentence, putting the hashtag of 활기, or vibrancy, into a line to learn together. And then in hour number two, it is a Thursday pick and mix, our monthly rotation of guests. We got K-Trends coming back today with Soyu Hyun. Looking forward to that, as always. Here's Kyung's up next with Superstar.

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South Korea's June exports surpass $100 billion. South Korea's exports for June this year surpassed $100 billion for the first time in history, setting an all-time record. With this achievement, South Korea has become the fourth country in the world to reach $100 billion in monthly exports, following on from Germany, China, and the US. The June export volume totaled $102.24 billion, a 70.9% increase compared to the same month last year. The June trade balance saw a surplus of $36.15 billion, surpassing $30 billion for the first time in history. If this trend continues into the second half of the year, annual exports are expected to break through the dream barrier of $1 trillion. Namgyeondo, Husbands in Action, ranks number one globally on Netflix's non-English film list. The Netflix flick or film Husbands in Action has claimed the number one spot in the global top 10 non-English film category in its second week of release. It also entered the top 10 list in a total of 37 countries, including South Korea, Ecuador, Jamaica, Morocco, Indonesia, and Singapore. Husbands in Action is a comedy action film that depicts a rescue operation by an ex-husband and a current husband who unexpectedly team up to save their wife from a criminal organization. The ironic yet delightful story of an ex-husband and a current one who seem like they could never get along is truly captivating. TXT's Yeonjun to perform on US GMA Summer Concert Series. Yeonjun of the group Tomorrow By Together will take the stage on August 7th for the Summer Concert Series, a large-scale music concert hosted annually by the popular US morning news show Good Morning America. He is only the second Korean solo artist in history to perform on this stage, following on from BTS's Jungkook. The 2026 GMA Summer Concert Series lineup highlights Yeonjun of TXT, Keith Urban, Dan plus Shay, Sublime, and Coco Jones. Fans are eagerly looking forward to the new performances of Yeonjun, and especially with the release of his second mini album coming up, No Labels Part 2. That's out on the 10th. I did shout rather loud last night when England scored their equaliser and then their winning goal as well, so my voice is not in tip-top shape. I do apologise, ladies and gentlemen, but I will get through the 2 hours somehow, some way. Some of your messages in relation to this. Siska says, sounds like an interesting story for Nampyeondul, or Husbands in Action. I mean, it literally just means husbands, doesn't it? Ben's saying it's getting a lot of love. And the Flicks also has MLB Home Run Derby and the previous HR Derby Field of Dream Games streaming. Oh, that's interesting. A lot of streaming platforms now looking to live sports as well for a new venture. And on the Flicks as well, they've got Gary Lineker and Alan Shearer's show, The Rest is Football, which is really good fun to watch. That wasn't a Netflix show originally, so they got picked up, I believe, around this World Cup season. Siska saying, go Yeonjun, go Peter. Raoul saying, poor Pete, shouting too much with that close victory. It was so exciting because it was close. We do that for the football fans around the world. We didn't want to make it easy. So Argentina, be careful about Cape Verde. You can't underestimate the small teams. We've seen that this World Cup, right? Especially South Africa, you know, beating South Korea and sending us packing. And that's why the mood here has been so down recently. Lots of people quite envious of me getting to cheer on England as well. Ben says the June exports keep running higher and higher for sure. Bo says a trillion USD dollars. That's amazing, isn't it? Nice. It is indeed. Raoul saying England needs to play better in order to have a real chance in the next rounds of the World Cup. But clappies to Harry Kane. He is world class. I'm sorry. He is up there with Mbappe, with Holland, with Messi. Not in terms of his whole career. Messi is head and shoulders above, I will admit, the best player ever. And he is such good friends with Son Heung-min. So hopefully there is a link there that Korean fans can notch onto as well and support England together.
We'll be back after a song to talk more about the hashtag, which you see is Hwalgi or Vibrancy, and I'll send in a photo to show you as well. You can do it via Kakao Talk, where our username is Daily K. This is from Yeonjun. Talk to you.

And it is time to show you a photo. And I was too busy looking at football chat with people on the live stream. Join us, Arirang Radio. And that's all you need to type in. K-pop at the moment is the channel where we have the live stream coming at you. And you can talk to all the other listeners as well about this, that, and the other. And so for vibrancy, I've got to show you this photo. Oh, I've got to download it as well, of what I did yesterday with Paul, with Tom, my fellow English fans. And when they scored, the outpouring of emotion, because we were so nervous losing 1-0 to Congo. No disrespect to Congo, but we really should not be going out to that team. And so when Harry Kane scored after the hydration break, the last one, this is the Halgi Chan Mosup, or the vibrant, what is the hashtag we've gone for? Vibrant or vitality filled photo. You can see me and Paul just going nuts. And Tom, he was on the verge of tears, right? He made the confession that he cries whenever England goes out, and he was getting emotional. So yes, that says the three hooligans. But thank you, England, for bringing us that vibrancy, that halgi, that was about 2:30 a.m. in the morning today. I hope you can feel it through that photo. Let's get to some of our listener submissions as well. Benedict says, for vibrancy, a word example is the vibrancy of a city's nightlife, or Manila's vibrancy is different than before. You can feel the vibrancy of a city through its nightlife, I think more than during the day, right? I mean, there's a hustle and bustle during the day, but when the lights come on and it gets dark, there's a different vibrancy. That's what I fell in love with Korea as an adult. I love coming here as a child, but as an adult, seeing the nightlife for the first time in my 20s, I was taken aback. I just did not expect it to be like that, because for me, Korea was all about family, and it was lovely and polite, and there was a lot of jong, emotional attachment. And then in my 20s, when I went out for a drink for the first time, and I saw all these bright lights that I'd not seen before, because usually I was at home, tucked up in bed during my holidays to Korea when I was a little boy, I was so shocked, and it was full of hwalgi, absolutely. Let's get to some more from our listeners. Halsey Areno has sent in this, your guitar. Oh no, it was a guitar photo, but now it's changed. I'm trying to pull up your message on the phone simultaneously. Here is the pic, and you say, can't lie, I didn't get much from this hashtag without much context, but I can say the blue sky has its own vibrancy in the middle of autumn. Oh, it's autumn down in Brazil, isn't it? Oh, that looks beautiful. That is Hwalgi-chan, absolutely. That is a vibrant picture as well. The colours really popping out at you. Thanks for sending that in. Then we've got Siska from Jakarta, who has sent in some more of your F4 concert stuff. Here's a little video to play. What is going on here? All right, so you say, this part of the F4 concert is my favourite. So vibrant with the dancers, colourful, cute costumes, and the song Make a Wish is actually a slow song, but they arranged it upbeat so we can feel the vibrancy while making a wish. Please play it with the sound on. Can we play it with the sound on? Is there any way to get the volume? Here we go. Oh, yeah. Oh, that sounds upbeat, doesn't it? It looks like a theme park with all the costumes there, though. What is going on? That is a random scene to see at a costume. A concert, I should say. But thank you so much, Siska, for sending that in. That is so odd. Is that like a scarecrow from The Wizard of Oz or something like that? It's vibrant, I will give you that, though. 100%. Rao says, talking about vibrancy, that's the vocal cords of Pete when Kane scores the second goal. Full of energy. Absolutely. Speaking of football and vibrancy, Benny shouts out that Chihi, our Culture Crunch DJ, was featured on Shoot a Goal yesterday. Koltenyo. Yeah, she is joined provisionally at the moment, the announcers team. Announcer means like broadcaster, anchor kind of thing. And she's good at football, right? She's
got herself injured not so long ago, but it's fantastic to see her. And she's always full of energy. You know, she used to be on our show. I worked with her for the first time at another station, and she does bring energy, and Hwaeogi as well. Absolutely love to see her do so well on the telly. Let's get to our first song request today, and then we'll be back with our daily Korean sentence. Here is one from Sophie in Kotakinabalu. You've asked for Buseok-sun, BSS, Fighting Heiji, fighting!

0: Daily Korean Sentences.
1: Before getting to that, I have to say that did also feature Lee Yong-ji. I heard her voice. It wasn't written down in the request, Sophie, but that's not your fault. I just wanted to double check. Let's get to the hashtag 활기 in a line to learn together now. This morning, it's this one. 서울은 활기가 넘치는 도시야. Shall we find out in which situations this phrase fits best? Here we go. A couple of friends, a Korean and a foreigner, are walking through the streets of Seoul at night having a conversation.
2: Wow, Seoul at night really feels just like daytime. It's unimaginable in the city where I used to live.
3: Oh, exactly. Even at night, there are so many people on the streets in Seoul, and it feels like the entire city is constantly moving. 서울은 활기가 넘치는 도시야.
2: I feel Seoul's liveliness the most when I use public transportation. The buses run until late at night and start up again at dawn. It truly feels like a city that never sleeps.
3: Oh, but that's not all. Big and small festivals are held in Seoul all year round, throughout all four seasons. No matter when you visit, it's a city overflowing with things to enjoy.
2: Ah, now that I'm here in person, I completely understand why foreigners say Seoul is such a vibrant and fun city.
3: Right? And now you're here, you can really feel Seoul's vitality, can't you? 서울은 활기가 넘치는 도시야.
1: This means that Seoul is a city full of energy and liveliness. It's overflowing, right? 활기가 넘치다. This figuratively describes a state where there's so much vibrancy that it overflows with energy and life, just like water overflowing from a cup. That's why in Korea, when describing a crowded, lively city, street, or traditional market, the expression 활기가 넘친다, overflowing with vibrancy, is frequently used. Yes, 활기 is today's hashtag, vibrancy. 가 is the particle marker. 넘친다, or in this case, 넘치는, makes it an adjective, right? Makes it a describer, and it means overflowing, right? Overflowing with vibrancy. And at the start, it says 서울은, Seoul is our capital city, right? And so it's not one syllable like in English, it is 서울. But when you say it together, it does almost sound like one syllable, even by Korean speakers, right? 서울, 서울. 은 is the particle marker. And then at the end, 도시야. 도시 is city. 야 is the informal way to complete the sentence, make this statement, right? If you wanted to make it more polite, 도시예요, or 도시입니다 for the most formal. So for a traditional market crowded

with customers, you could say 시장이 활기에 넘친다. Or you could also say, I guess 이 시장은 활기가 넘치는 시장이야. If you wanted to put it in the same format as today's sentence. And then you could also do for a street bustling with people. You could say, oh, 거리가 활기에 넘친다. Or 이 거리는 활기가 넘치는 거리야. If you wanted the same pattern. Let's get to your voice clips. So please do send it in to us and I will play them after the song break and give you tips and pointers on pronunciation. Please don't be self-conscious because when learning a language, it's all about mistakes. I still make so many mistakes in Korean. I make loads of mistakes in English, but it's okay. It's all on the path to improvement. Kakao Talk, our username is DailyK there for you guys to get in touch. Here is a track from 10cm, 10cm. What did I be told I should say this as? 10cm, I think, or something like that. Featuring Lee Soo Hyun, Sleepless in Seoul, 서울에 잠 못 이루는 밤.

0: Time to get to listener voice clips, starting off with Sherry in Ohio today. Here we go.
1: 소름 활기가 넘치는 도시야.
0: Oh, very good. 서울은 활기가 넘치는 도시야. Seoul is a city overflowing with vibrancy. That's what we can say in Korean. I guess it sounds a little awkward in English. You'd probably say Seoul is alive with energy, right? Something like that. Next up, Lita from Indonesia. Here we go.
2: 서울은 활기가 넘치는 도시야.
0: Perfect. 서울은 활기가 넘치는 도시야. Seems like there aren't too many tricky pronunciation bits in today. Let's get to another clip before I cement that sentence or sentiment. Here's Rao from Argentina.
3: 서울은 활기가 넘치는 도시야.
0: Good, good. If I had to nitpick, then I'd say 도시야. It almost sounded like a 쌍디귿, like 도시야 or 도시야. But no, it's still, I'd give you 95 out of 100, Rao. 서울은 활기가 넘치는 도시야. 도시야. No, in fact, I say it like that, so I'm going to retract my faux criticism. Here's Ben from Manila.
4: 활기가 넘치는 도시야. 서울 is a vibrant city.
0: Yeah, that's what you'd say in English, isn't it? Seoul is a vibrant city. It's so vibrant. Overflowing with vibrant sea sounds a little bit too poetic. From the top, Ben.
4: 네, 서울은 활기가 넘치는 도시야.
0: Yeah, if you put a 네 at the beginning, then maybe someone's asked you or you're agreeing with someone. 네, 서울은 활기가 넘치는 도시야. But 네 is actually a formal thing. So putting that with 반말 is not that common. So maybe you say, 맞아. Like, yeah, that's right. Seoul is a vibrant city. Then we'll go to Albuquerque with Hartley.
5: 서울 활기가 넘치는 도시야.
0: Perfect, Hartley. And then just try and speed that up a bit and connect it a bit more. 서울은 활기가 넘치는 도시야. And like I said, to make it more polite, 도시예요. And then 도시입니다. Even more and more formal. Then we'll go to Jakarta with Siska.
6: 서울은 활기가 넘치는 도시야.
0: 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I know in Indonesian, in your native tongue, there isn't a she sound, like an SH almost, but it's not 도시, but more 도시. 도시야, 도시야. But great effort nonetheless. Then House Yarino from Brazil.
7: 활기가 넘치는 도시야.
0: From the top.
7: 와, 서울은 활기가 넘치는 도시야.
0: That is what will happen, I promise you, House Yarina. You come to Seoul, your first night out, you see the bright neon lights on the back streets of Hongdae or Gangnam or Itaewon, as we were talking about recently, and you will be, wow, 서울은 활기가 넘치는 도시야. Seoul is such a vibrant city. Then we've got Bo from the US.
8: San Diego, 활기가 넘치는 도시야.
0: Seoul, 서울은, 서울은, the rest was really good, but 서울은 활기가 넘치는 도시야. And because you're from the US, you remind me that the game is going on right now with Bosnia and Herzegovina, right? I always just say Bosnia. But yes, you guys drawing 0-0 at the moment. I don't think you've beaten a European team for a very long stretch of games. Good luck to you, because all the other host countries, Mexico and Canada, have progressed. So fingers crossed for you guys. Good luck to Bosnia as well, of course, for our Bosnian listeners out there. Let's get to two song requests back to back now. First up, it is Siska's one, Bang Bang Bang by Big Bang. And then Benny, you've asked for some Diva with Up and Down.

I love that track from around the millennium, I think, 2000. I had that on a mini disc at the time. Did anyone have mini discs? They were fairly big in Korea and not tiny in the UK, but a bit of a flash in the pan. We got one last clip from Sophie in Kota Kinabalu. Let's give that a play as well. Here we go. Let's see. Come on, Sophie. From the top one more time. Here we go. Good. 서울은 활기가 넘치는 도시야. Okay, I like it. Good pronunciation. Great effort indeedy. Hour number two today, we are having K-Trend in Pick a Mix, right, where Yujeon is going to be coming in. This music starting is my cue to be quiet. It is Yun Jong Shin with Chi Jung Hae, Mediterranean.

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1: Welcome back to the second half of Hashtag Daily K. Thank you very much for sticking with us for hour number two of the show. Just gone 10 a.m. here in Seoul, South Korea. I'm your host, Peter Bint. We talked yesterday on Morning Buzz about the monsoon season officially starting. Not sure if it's monsoons up in Seoul, but I was caught in heavy rain around the Yeouido area, although apparently in Seocho, where Arirang is located, not much rain yesterday, and people seeing it as maybe a sharp, short shower rather than actual monsoon weather, although we're expecting a few downpours later this afternoon and tomorrow. It doesn't feel like Changmachol, the rainy season, just yet. But apparently, yeah, it officially started with lots of rain, especially around Hallasan Mountain and whatnot. The hashtag of the day is 활기, or vibrancy. What does that bring to your mind? Do let us know. We had this one from Bo in the US, who's talking about vibrancy, I guess, in terms of the colours and whatnot, saying, sorry for the low-res photos, but the colours back then were more vibrant than today's tech. Even on the older iPhones and Samsung phones, the art style used was called Frutiger Aero, which made the colours vibrant. Now tech is pretty boring. Really? Oh, that's not so fun, is it? I can see what you mean now with these old graphics. That almost looks like my Netscape Navigator, the first PC I ever had, which had a really odd setup and was a bit difficult to use. And then I switched back to Windows 3.1, which was really simple. Like, you know why Windows is Windows? It's those little things, the little square blocks that look like Windows for each program. That was a game changer. Raoul says, I had a Discman, not mini discs. Seri says, I remember those. They got a little traction in the video game world. Really? Could you play video games on mini discs? Oh, the little CDs. But the mini discs that I'm talking about, they were encased in this plastic-like cover, and so they wouldn't get scratched. That was their advantage. And so the mini disc would be circular inside it, but the actual disc was a square, and you'd insert that into players. I really don't know what they were thinking about, but you know, some technology sticks and some doesn't. The US have scored just before halftime. Former Arsenal player Folarin Balogun, who I believe plays in France and could have played for England, but chose the US as his allegiance. I don't, to be honest, think he would have got in the squad for England anyway. There are some players like that. Even today against Congo, Aaron Wan-Bissaka could have played for England and did when he was very young and then chose to go with the Congo team. I'm sure he doesn't regret that as well. Let's see. We're going to get Yuhyun into the studio. But before that, just another little nudge-nudge, wink-wink to you guys. Please take the 2026 Arirang Listener Survey, the global one for foreign listeners out there. It's available via the website, arirangradio.com, and also via our application. Just click on the pop-up. This one to kick off our number two, Choi Yu-jong's Still Cute.

0: every Thursday, different guests take turns hosting the segment. 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
1: We're going to find out together what's trending in Korea these days and what people are loving.
0: On K-Trend, pick a mix with...
1: So Yu-hyun.
0: That's right, Yu-hyun's in the studio looking very green today. I like it.
1: Summer.
0: Is it your personal colour?
1: I don't think so, but yes, giving a summer vibe.
0: I like green for the summer. In fact, green all year round, because like, I think your brain likes the colour green because it's nature and things like this. And I heard there was a study that if you spend just 20 minutes even looking at photos of nature and like smelling fake nature scents, it calms you down. It really relaxes you.
1: Oh, that means a lot.
0: I'm getting a lot of healing just looking at your dress here.
1: Thank you.
0: How have you been since we last saw you? You know, anything interesting happening in your life? Have you been watching the World Cup?
1: Yes. Well, I was a little bit disappointed, but yeah.
0: A little bit is an understatement, I think, with Korean
1: fans.
0: It's true. Right?
1: It's true. I was heartbroken, but, but you know.
0: Life goes on.
1: Yes.
0: And I'm trying to convince all the Korean fans to support England now, because there's many things that we can link together. Like, Harry Kane and Son Heung-min used to be partners in crime at Tottenham.
1: Yeah, with Son.
0: And they're good friends. Mm-hmm. And then Congo, we were hoping that Congo would lose to Uzbekistan so that we could go through with the Kyung-Hoesu, right?
1: Yeah.
0: With all the permutations.
1: Yeah.
0: So we got revenge on Congo. That's what I'm saying. And then our next game is Mexico, who also beat South Korea.
1: Mm-hmm.
0: So we'll get revenge.
1: Very persuasive, yes.
0: So please support England if you don't have another team to watch. You and your other half are into football. So who do you think will win the World Cup? You know, at this point, just what's your instinct?
1: Well, I'm not like expert, but I do think the squad of France is pretty good.
0: It's crazy the depth they have, right? So you've got a gut feeling maybe France. I hope
1: could
0: not.
1: Could be, but I like Messi, so...
0: Oh, really?
1: Argentina. Yeah, let's go, Messi.
0: You think he could do it two times in a row?
1: So that's an interesting point to watch.
0: Yeah.
1: Like, two times, that's crazy, so...
0: Because we thought he was going to retire after the last World Cup.
1: I thought so, too.
0: And he won and everything. But he looks even better this time, I think.
1: Yeah, more relaxed.
0: Yeah. And from the very beginning of the tournament, he's doing so well. Whereas Argentina last time, they weren't so good at the beginning, worked their way into it. It's not all about football today, I promise you. I am a bit football crazy. We're going to talk about the trends in Korea at the moment involving foreign tourists and more. But before that, the hashtag 활기 or vibrancy, what does that bring to mind for you, Yeon?
1: Well, as in location, I do think Seongsu-dong, Seongsu area is very 활기.
0: Yes.
1: And they're full of this like liveliness.
0: Young energy,
1: and young
0: right?
1: energy, yes.
0: Yeah. Do you go there often?
1: I honestly, my age group doesn't belong there, but I do go there to absorb the consumers.
0: Yeah, it's full of foreign young tourists as well these days.
1: Yeah.
0: As well as Koreans.
1: Mm-hmm.
0: And I'm going there later today, actually. I go like maybe once a week for filming. Like you said, my generation is even older, and so... I don't feel I belong there, but it's amazing. You feel energy.

from the streets, because it's packed, everyone's young and good looking and beautiful, and I don't know, you feed off that energy. That's a really good tip. Go to Songsudong if you come to Korea, and it's a different vibe to like Gangnam and Hongdae, which are also vibrant places, but very different.

0: are changing. And for years, for Korea, when they came to Korea, they bought souvenirs like choco pie or seaweed, you know.
1: Okay, seaweed's been a big one for a long time.
0: Yes. Yeah. So those were the really famous stuff, the gift shop stuff.
1: Mm-hmm.
0: But not anymore. This year, Korea will pass 22 million foreign visitor for the first time ever.
1: That's the projections, is
0: yes.
1: it?
0: Yes. And In May alone, tourists put over 2 trillion won on their cards in a single month.
1: Wow, that's a lot of money.
0: Yes, that is a lot of shopping.
1: Uh-huh.
0: And here, the thing that has been changed is that 6 out of 10 visitors, they already have been to Seoul.
1: Oh, wow.
0: So it's the repeat visitors are increasing number.
1: That's a lot of repeat visitors.
0: Yes. So what they do is that they, instead of going to Gyeongbokgung, like the famous historic places, they really go to really feel the Korean everyday vibe.
1: I guess if you're just coming one time or the first time, you're thinking, I have to go to the tourist hotspots.
0: Yes.
1: Like, even if you don't really love culture and like the palaces, you
0: history.
1: Feel I need a photo in front of there at least, right?
0: That is true.
1: But if it's your second or third time, you can be more free to live like a local, I guess.
0: Mm-hmm.
1: Yeah.
0: So it's like when Koreans go to Paris, we don't want to look like tourists, so we want to blend in, like sit at the corner cafe and like trying to like hold a baguette, you know, kind
1: wear
0: of
1: a beret or something like that.
0: Yes, exactly. And that's what's happening in Korea at the right time, like at the moment as And the example is the banana milk. There is a banana milk craze currently happening in Korea.
1: You've brought in some banana milk as well. So thank you very much. Our producer has just left her seat. But when she's back, she'll show this photo. That scene, though, that's not a normal convenience store, right?
0: No, I think probably in Myeongdong.
1: For the foreign tourists.
0: Yes. And it's been like 80% of the people who bought it is the foreigners in there. They are crazy about it. And even these Airbnbs or like small hotels, they have a welcome drink as banana
1: milk. Wow,
0: yes, that's how attractive for foreigner this drink is.
1: Because the bottle itself is really unique. You know, it's really cute. It's like this fat little bottle. If you're not looking, it looks like, I don't know, like a cup on top of a cup upside down.
0: Yeah.
1: So it kind of gets fatter around the waist. And this one is the light version. This is actually my favorite version because it's a bit better for your health, I feel,
0: right? Yeah, low sugar.
1: Yeah, because it's very sweet banana milk. Oh, and it is delicious. But I've never seen a convenience store like that in a local area in Seoul. But I'm guessing just to cater for all the tourists, they've just packed it out. We learned the word nomchinen for hwalgi nomchinen, but this is like banana uyu nomchinen.
0: Yeah.
1: That is amazing.
0: Yes. It's been out for 50 years. So yes, it's made it in 1974. So it's very common drink.
1: You grew up drinking this as well?
0: Yes. Like, you know, it's usually after going to a public bath, you know, after sauna, you come out and then you drink this sweet drink. That's like the ritual kind of stuff.
1: Wow, okay.
0: But because foreign tourists come to Korea and they think this is because of its looking and tasting, they love it so much, and they go to convenience store, make it with like, they mix it with ice cup and the coffees, make a banana milk latte out of it.
1: It had some funny name, like some fat banana latte.
0: Oh, trendy. Yes.
1: We did it on the show. I don't know that. I'm not that trendy myself, I promise. And I've not tried it yet, I don't think. Banana and coffee doesn't seem like, at first glance, something you'd want to drink. But apparently it's delicious, right?
0: Yes, apparently it is delicious. And like making themselves is that whole point. And they actually put it on SNS.
1: It's an experience, right?
0: Yes, that's true.
1: I don't know about convenience stores elsewhere, but in Britain, there's not really a place to make foods like ramyeon and then coffees and stuff like that.
0: Mm-hmm.
1: But Korean ones are really hands-on. You can like do things there as well, right?
0: Yeah. That is true. So people are going there and try to make that
1: This is the craze. Like, yes. Even before they put it on the shelves, yeah. They're going to reach in and get the banana milk.
0: Yeah, they're like, where is the banana milk?
1: Wow. So
0: they
1: I
0: come
1: guess
0: to Korea.
1: They want it to not be sold out. That would be disastrous for them.
0: It is true. And they would just search another convenience stores.

0: is so cool.
1: So with banana milk being crazed over, it's not just the drinks. You know that Japanese tourists used to love seaweed as a get souvenirs.
0: It's very different to Japanese nori, seaweed there, right?
1: It's different. Yeah. And the difference, the major difference is the sauce that you put in. It's either sesame oil or perilla oil, how it's kind of grilled.
0: Yeah, and then you have a little bit of salt on there. Yeah. Whereas the Japanese one, it's some kind of sweet, like sticky coating they put on their seaweed. So that's nice as well, but the Korean one is really addictive.
1: Yeah. So Japanese tourists, they got into more deep into like, okay, we are going to see what sesame oil is being made or perilla oil is made. So they go not to the just supermarket, they go to the real markets or, you know, traditional mills.
0: Where they make it.
1: Yes, and they watch it get pressed right in there in front of them.
0: Wow.
1: And carry the fresh one home and say, you know, and that's a souvenir for friends. It's the fresh sesame oil.
0: That's like almost a little bit artisan because it's not a branded thing or something like that. Because a lot of the places in the markets, the bottles are just like completely plain. There's no label at all.
1: No name
0: at
1: all.
0: And you know that's a good one, right? If someone gives it to you as well, like a neighbor, you feel like, oh yes, this is like proper artisan oil.
1: Freshly made.
0: And it's usually, I think, a bit more expensive, right, to buy there.
1: Kind of, yeah. Rather than the just manufactured ones.
0: Yeah, I'm guessing like mass produced would be cheaper. Although markets are reasonably priced as well in Korea if you find a good local one. But that's like part of the tourist course for Japanese tourists now, to go and get that oil.
1: More serious.
0: That's amazing, isn't it?
1: Yeah, and cafes. Korea is well known for cafes, right? Yeah. But tourists are not chasing these pretty fancy cafes. They actually love to go to the cheap franchise ones too, which is quite funny because they see it in K-dramas that, you know, before this worker, this character goes to work, they just grab this coffee. So they want to actually feel that franchise cheap coffee as well.
0: Because I think for Koreans, they want to go to the nice ones for Instagram, right? And sit down at a lovely table. And there are loads of beautiful boutique cafes.
1: Mm-hmm.
0: But yeah, the average office worker is going to these cheap corner, like 1001 mega huge coffee chains, right? Mm-hmm. Where you get a load of coffee. It's not the best, highest quality, but it's authentic, right? And I see in Songsudong, there's one on the corner where I film, and there's no seating. You just have to order and then take it out. It's always so crowded on the actual road, the Golmokyo. So it's a bit dangerous for the cars to drive by. But I also wonder, Yuan, I don't know if you agree or no. In many dramas, there is the like Hyopchan, right? The PPL, product placement.
1: Mm-hmm.
0: And so a lot of chicken brands used to pay to be in dramas. So that's why you see a lot more chicken stories in many dramas. Like one of the characters will own a chicken shop, which is quite common in Korea once you retire. That's fair enough. But I'm guessing a lot of the franchise coffee places might do that as
1: competition, because there's a fierce competition.
0: Yeah,
1: there's so many coffee shops as
0: pay
1: well
0: for sponsorship in dramas. So that's maybe why you see it more. Maybe.
1: Maybe, but you know, if you're going to work, you don't want to stop by a really nice, cool vibe.
0: That's
1: you just
0: true.
1: Want to go for
0: grab it and
1: go.
0: And then they're usually really good value as well. Mm. Oh, that's cool, isn't it?
1: Yeah, so souvenir used to be the thing that you could just, you know, could go back home like representing that country, but now the souvenir is more of an ordinary Tuesday in Seoul.
0: Yeah.
1: They're not buying the Korean magnet on the fridge, they're more of buying the Korean every day.
0: Wow, that's cool, isn't it, as a trend, like really wanting to live just like Koreans do. And I don't know why, but this must be a modern thing, because when I was young and we'd go to a different country, like Europe, you'd go and see the Colosseum in Rome, you'd buy the postcards and t-shirts.
1: Yes.
0: You would be a tourist, right?
1: Mm-hmm.
0: Maybe you didn't know how to live like a local, but now because of social media, you can see that.
1: Yeah.
0: And it's way more meaningful. Of course, you want to see the tourist hotspot, but you do want to live like people live in a different way, in a different culture. That's part of the point, right?
1: And it's especially if you admire that country, then you just want to blend in.
0: That is true, isn't it? So this is the power of K at the moment, isn't it? And soft power as well. We will be back. Oh, this banana milk is one of my favorites. Can I keep this?
1: Yes, it's yours.
0: Thank you so much. I'm going to drink it. Here is IU with Shopper.

And we're back for part two of Pick and Mix K-Trend with Yuhyun in the studio talking about foreigners and the souvenir trends, what they're now buying. You know, in the past, souvenirs, meant like ashtrays as well, I remember in the 80s and 90s. You never see those anymore. T-shirts with like I Love Seoul, which are still around in a kind of, you know, a bit kitsch on purpose, I think. You know, they're not meant to be fashionable. But our listeners say, Siska, banana milk is never going out of date or out of fashion. It's always trending. I brought home banana milk in the past to Indonesia, but then the company is now available here, so I don't need to bring it from Korea anymore. Yeah, I think it's getting more popular abroad, right, as a K item, where milk is perishable, so it doesn't last too long. It can't be easy, but I don't know if they export it or they make it locally. But I think in England as well, in some of the Kmarts, you can now find this. Certainly in the US, I'm guessing in like Korea towns, you could perhaps find this as well. Let us know if it's in your neck of the woods as well. Ben says, this is a really interesting trend as well. And I guess being Instagrammable is important. But I think for the cafes, like it might not look pretty, but those like discount cafes, the coffee shops, they're still good for Instagram because it's like showing the K-drama scene, right? So for a Korean, it might be like, well, that's just a normal cafe, right? But for foreigners, a bit different. Yeah, really good

0: stuff. I'm really salivating, looking forward to drinking this banana milk. But let's talk about the second trend then.
1: Yes, the Korean products is, well, I gave you banana milk light as well.
0: Yeah.
1: But now it's not just low sugar anymore. Mm-hmm. Now it's low alcohol era as well.
0: Yes. Oh, one thing about this, though, Yuhyun, I think it was in the photo as well. With the banana milk, there's light, but there's also mugadang.
1: Oh, like
0: no sugar. Because this is low sugar, I think. But now there's another third option, no sugar, right?
1: Yeah.
0: So there's even different levels, right?
1: And different taste.
0: Yeah, and they do all taste different, that's right. We've got one from, Ing as well. Before we move on to the alcohol trend, as featured on my channel for the recent World Milk Day, banana ma uyu, the colour, oh, that looks like the old school colour,
1: yeah.
0: Right? The dark green lid.
1: Uh-huh.
0: And then dalgimat uyu is there as well, the strawberry flavour.
1: Mm-hmm.
0: And I learned, and I was quite shocked, and it makes sense though. This, if you're watching the video stream, you can see it's yellow, right? It's a light yellow.
1: Yes.
0: But banana milk is not naturally yellow because bananas, only the outside is yellow, right?
1: That's true.
0: If you think about it, it doesn't make sense, but I don't know. If this was white, I wouldn't want to drink it.
1: Because it's artificial?
0: No, because it doesn't look tasty. Like, yellow looks tasty to me and reminds me of bananas.
1: Yeah.
0: But when someone told me that they put colouring in this, mm-hmm. I was like, why? Bananas are yellow. And they were like, no, the inside of a banana is white, isn't it?
1: Mm.
0: You kind of forget that, don't you? I need it to be yellow, I've got to say that. Okay, so on to the low alcohol era, or no alcohol era?
1: Yeah, it's both. It's getting really different.
0: Mm.
1: Like, Korea is notoriously famous for company dinner, like afterwards. It was like after work, it's like, oh, let's go to 회식. That was the culture. But after COVID, it has been disappeared, like gradually. But these days, even if we are having a company dinner, it's not really a weird thing to, like, if somebody grabs a six-pack of beer, which is non-alcohol, and just bring it to these, like, samgyeopsal, you know, this Korean BBQ place. And he or she will be saying, oh, I'll just drink non-alcohol.
0: Bringing your own?
1: Yeah.
0: Is that okay with most restaurants as well?
1: Usually, if it's just particular one person, it's okay.
0: Yeah.
1: And it's kind of that trend is getting bigger, so the restaurants are getting accepting more and more. They are selling.
0: Ah.
1: You know, they are actually, what do you say? Like, they are selling
0: the non-alcohol.
1: Non-alcohol because people are demanding it.
0: That's true. And then it wouldn't be polite of you to take your own non-alohol,
1: no,
0: right?
1: If they're selling it, if they're selling it, you shouldn't do that.
0: But I think you're right. I think I've seen more restaurants with this. You see it like non-alcohol or 0.0%, like in big letters on the front.
1: Mm-hmm.
0: And people are drinking it because they don't want to ruin the kind of vibe of everyone drinking beer or something like that.
1: No.
0: Like, if you drink water or cola or something like that, it does change the vibe for some reason.
1: Yeah. It's kind of like saying, like, no, you guys are drinking. I wouldn't be, like, so killing the mood and stuff.
0: Whereas if you drink non-alcohol, it seems like you're trying to make an effort, like, to be the same as everyone else, but without getting drunk. Because obviously alcohol is not good for your health, and maybe people don't like getting drunk, right?
1: Yeah. No. So in Korean, it's a little bit, it could be confusing. There's non-alcohol, and there's alcohol-free. And you can really easy to distinct between. If the can says 0.0, it means non-alcohol.
0: So in Korean, that is non-alcohol.
1: Yes.
0: Okay.
1: Which consists less than 0.01, you know, amount
0: percent
1: of
0: alcohol.
1: It.
0: But it could have a tiny bit in there, right?
1: And, you know, even the fermented foods have that much of alcohol sometimes. And alcohol-free is literally 0.00. It's written on their label. So you can see, so like basically alcohol-free is just like this banana milk. Like,
0: it's the same as this.
1: The same
0: There's
1: as
0: like
1: it.
0: Literally no alcohol.
1: No alcohol.
0: And in Korean, that is mu alcohol.
1: Yes.
0: Mu meaning not existing, non. Mm. So I did not know about that difference until recently.
1: Mm-hmm.
0: And so someone said to me, oh, does that mean you can't drink if you have non-alcohol drinks? But can you drive? You can still drive because, like you said, it's the same level of alcohol that you might find in fermented foods. Mm-hmm.
1: You will not be like, there's a lot of YouTubers who challenged it and like drank 50 cans.
0: Oh, really?
1: Yeah, and they got past, like, you know.
0: And you still don't go over the limit for driving.
1: No.
0: Yeah, because even if there's that much alcohol, you're also drinking lots of liquid with it. So you couldn't reach the level to break the law, right?
1: No.
0: And I had it this morning, actually, while I was watching the game, the England match. I was doing the YouTube thing. Yeah, because I have to do the show, right? So the other two guys who weren't driving were drinking real beer. And it makes you feel part of the community.
1: Yeah, it is, it is.
0: And it tastes the same. Like, if someone didn't tell me, I would perhaps psychologically feel drunk. I'd be like, oh, I've drunk too much beer. Because it tastes so good, like the real beer. Yeah, it's amazing.
1: They're investing a lot to that. And saying just that the World Cup, the Korean, because of the time difference, people were gathered in Gwanghwamun, and there was a really spectacle that was, you know, there's a word for it, Korean, 치맥, right?
0: Yeah.
1: And usually, you know, football games happen at night, so they would order it at home with the chicken and beer.
0: Yeah.
1: But in 10 o'clock in the morning, 11-ish, like, they were having 치맥, but the alcohol-free version. So chicken morning and the beer morning, just like you had.
0: Yeah, because you've got to go to work, or you're maybe already at work. You can't be drunk. But if you're eating fried chicken, you want a beer to cut through all that fat and stuff. So that's a great alternative. I like it. I like this trend.
1: Yes, this is really heavily driven by the young people. Nearly 9 in 10 non-alcoholic beer buyers buy at convenience stores in their 20s and 30s. And it's like skipping alcohol is not a statement anymore. Yeah. So that's, I think that resonates with what you're saying. It's not like saying, oh, you drink beer, I'll just drink water. It kind of kills the mood, right?
0: Yeah.
1: It's like, I do participate in all these parties or all these vibe, but just I will just, you know, drink a non-alcohol version of it.
0: I'm really curious at our next Arirang Radio Hoesik. We have them like very rarely, but my team, the writers and the producers, don't drink alcohol, right?
1: Oh.
0: So they're always drinking cider and stuff like that. And yeah, it does kind of kill the mood for our team because like the higher ups, they come around with the soju bottle of beer. And we say, well, I will drink on behalf of the team, but the producers and the writers don't. So I'm going to suggest to them next time, let's get non-alcohol beer.
1: Mm-hmm.
0: And if they say no to that, then I'll be like, then you're just being a party pooper, right? Then you really are kind of ruining the mood. So I'm going to do that survey next time, and I'll let our listeners know. I'll let you know as well, Yuen. Do you drink non-alcohol beer from time to time?
1: Yes, especially when I go to Hangang, because like I do drive to the Hangang to park it.
0: Yeah.
1: So like when I do like chicken and beer stuff, you know, I have to call dairy or, you know, I have to leave my car, you know, all that stuff. So now there's an alternative. I can still drink beer, non-alcohol, or with snacks.
0: Yeah, because Korea's amazing with that Daeri Unjeon culture where you can call a driver and they will come and take your car with you in it back home if you're a drunk person, right? Which is amazing, but it costs money, it can be a hassle, some people don't like it, they don't feel safe, even though it is really safe compared to other parts of the world. But yeah, the young generation driving this trend. Well done, young generation. Right?
1: Yeah, and there's even like a lot of flavors to it. So it's not even just, you know, there's a lot of, see the 0.00,
0: okay.
1: It means the alcohol.
0: That's mu alcohol, right? Yeah.
1: And right next to it, it's 0.0, that's the non-alcohol.
0: That's the one that could have a small amount, but like we said, equivalent to fermented foods and whatnot.
1: Yeah.
0: And now almost every brand is coming out with more alcohol. At the beginning, it was only one or two with non-alcohol or alcohol-free. Now I think all the brands know they need a non-alcohol or mu-alcohol version, right?
1: I do see that in World Cup as well.
0: Yeah.
1: Like, they were kind of, you know, the sponsors, like, on the sidebars, they were actually advertising this low-alcohol stuff.
0: I think it is a global trend.
1: Yes, and F1 Formula 1 as well.
0: Really?
1: They're actually, I think it's, the brand is, like, advertising their alcohol free.
0: They want to push
1: that. Because,
0: you know,
1: drink and drive is a never not to be done. So they're promoting, the beer company is actually promoting their non-alcohol.
0: For car racing.
1: Yes.
0: That makes

total sense, right? Yeah. You don't want to promote alcohol with F1, right? Okay, we'll be back after this next track with our final topic. Here's Twice with Alcohol Free.

0: And we're back for part three. It is K-Trend on Pick and Mix with Yuhan, and we've talked about the trend of low alcohol, non-alcohol. And I checked in the UK. It's, again, different there, and it's different everywhere, apparently. If you want to say alcohol-free, it must be 0.05% or less. Not like Korea, where it must be 0.00, so it's stricter here. But you can't call it non-alcoholic in Korea. In England.
1: Mm.
0: Non-alcoholic, it must be something like a fruit juice or a soft drink, something that has nothing to do with alcohol. I think to not cause confusion for like younger kids and stuff. And in England, I remember when I was young, we also had low alcohol, which is maybe 1% or something. So if you want to drink a bit more volume, but you don't want to get too drunk, you would have that as well. So it's really interesting. Our listeners getting on board, Athma saying, though I couldn't go to Korea, some of my friends have visited and they've got K keychains, K photo cards, K showcase items that they bought for me. Oh, that sounds nice. Ben says alcohol-free beer would be so good to try, especially if you, like many Asians, go red when you drink. That's not good for your health at all. That's me included.

0: So it's a good alternative for that, I think. And then Hartley said, what's the point of beer if there's no alcohol in it? So that is the kind of old school, almost gonde, like old fogey point of view. I used to think that as well, Hartley. I understand how you feel. But you said, yeah, when we were teens, we bought a case of near beer for a trial. What's near beer? Is that like nearly beer? Maybe something that's not quite as alcoholic? Mm. That's interesting. We're getting to our beauty time now, mm-hmm. Yushan. So what trend are we looking at now?
1: So beauty, they're getting more dressed as a function. So there's a quick question. Do you have a phone case?
0: I always have phone cases since I had kids. Like before that, I love the plain lines of a nice phone without a case. Mm-hmm. But with children, if they're looking at it and they drop it, I broke my screen so many times. So I was like, no more. I got a case.
1: I mean, phones are so expensive these days that almost everybody have a case on it, like wrapped like, you know, like a baby, you know, precious, like you don't want to break it. So these are functional, you know, to just make it not break it. And then there's a little more thing called grip talk, which is like advancing your grip on the phone.
0: Yeah, so you've got one on the back. I don't use one of those grip talks because it just makes it too fat. Like my phone is already a bit
1: heavier.
0: Fat. Yeah, but all the ladies I know have them. My wife, my daughter, and my son and I think it's more common for women to have them.
1: It's true. It's more ajumma thing. So it's either you have a grip talk because you can carry around easily and you can stick them to the metal, and it's easy to stand and watch YouTube or Netflix.
0: It does both things, right?
1: Or if you don't have this thing, usually people have the card case as well, you know, that put on like a MagSafe.
0: Yeah.
1: So they put the
0: credit cards and ID cards.
1: And everything. And this grip talk just evolved into the beauty area as well.
0: What, through its design or?
1: So there's this grip talk with the lip balm on it.
0: That's lip balm?
1: Yes, like you can flip it open.
0: Wow.
1: And there's a lip balm inside.
0: That's so clever because, some of them are quite fat like this and you can obviously push it in and pull it out to have the stand function. But to have something hidden inside, that's almost like James Bond.
1: It's like the weapon, you know, like you don't let your lip dry ever. Like it's like the secret.
0: Well, James Bond was always good with the ladies, maybe because of his lip balm. Who knows?
1: So this is the one of the case, and another one would be this one is the blusher.
0: It's even got a mirror in there.
1: Yes, you can see yourself and you can put it on blush and lip, so you can do everything with this grip talk. It can actually be pulled out.
0: You know, I love the fact that having a phone now means you don't have to carry your wallet, right? You don't need cards because you can use the pay function here. Yeah. Don't need to carry cash. Some cars, you can even use your phone as a smart key, right? Mine isn't that good, so I'm a little sad. I still have to carry my key. But it means now I don't have my pockets full of things anymore. Mm-hmm. And if you're a lady, like, if you could have some essentials here, does that mean you wouldn't need to take your handbag, maybe, if you wanted to travel light, perhaps?
1: That's partially true. Like, if you do your makeup and if you carry around, like, let's say these kind of, like, lipstick, it should be in your purse. So, you know, ladies always carry on with the purse and stuff. But with this, it could be really handy.
0: Yeah, I could see this really catching on with many people.
1: You can see like them smudging.
0: What is that? Is that like maybe foundation kind of stuff?
1: Concealer.
0: A concealer, but doing it with a finger.
1: Yes. Like it kind of melts them. So like if you say like, oh, it's a late at night and my eye bags are getting shown, then you can just hide them whenever you want.
0: This is a great trend. But again, this seems more targeted towards the ladies out there.
1: Ladies. But do you know the Korean men are getting into beauty these days.
0: Yeah, they wear a lot of makeup, but I'm wondering if this is a step too far for many men to have a grip talk with, like, some foundation or something. I think in the future it might happen, but it would take a while.
1: Yeah, because of the social kind of norm, and people see you as, you know, oh, you carry a cushion with you?
0: You're caring too much about your looks, right? Yeah. Especially if it's on your phone and everyone can see it, right?
1: Yeah. This is considered, I think, for women when we look at it, oh, that's a clever idea. But for men at this stage could seem a little bit narcissistic.
0: Yeah, because Korea is ahead of Western countries, I would say, in terms of you can wear BB cream as a guy now, and that's fine,
1: yes.
0: Right? But having it on your phone is maybe a step too far, right? What an interesting trend. And I'm also curious, is grip talk like a Korean thing? Is that a Konglish thing, or is that what it's called elsewhere? Let us know, listeners. Do you know? It would be called a grip, at least. I think that's normal.
1: Yeah.
0: Like a phone grip.
1: Yeah.
0: But a grip talk, I'm not sure if that's an English thing. I don't know. Let us know, guys and girls.
1: Yeah, because in Korea it said grip talk.
0: Grip talk, right?
1: Yeah.
0: I wonder what the talk is for.
1: Grip, I think talk is like from tok tok.
0: Exactly.
1: You know, so probably it's Korean.
0: It's like an onomatopoeia for how it kind of sticks on there, like tok, tok.
1: Yeah. So it's like popping, you know, like pop, then they say tok.
0: Is it called a grip pop in the West? Because that would make sense, because it kind of pops out as well.
1: Maybe. Is it?
0: If it's not, we should come up with a business like that. Let's do that.
1: Yeon, pop,
0: thank you so much for coming in with these trends as ever. Jun says, could you maybe next time or one time talk about innovative K-pop physical albums in the future? Like Cortis recently released a lip balm version of their album. A lip balm album?
1: Yeah.
0: What? What, do you play the songs on your lips with the lip balm? Surely there's something in there as well. That's so interesting. Hartley from America says, I have never seen grip talk before.
1: Mm.
0: Siska says, though, in Indonesia, we do call it grip talk.
1: Mm.
0: Oh, so it's not just a Korean thing. Yuan, have a wonderful few weeks. Hopefully, when I see you next time, England will be world champions.
1: Yes, I hope so too.
0: Fingers crossed. Thank you.
1: Thank you.
0: Here is more to take you out. Electric Love.

That just about does it for the Thursday edition. Thank you so much for tuning in. Thank you for putting up with my slightly husky voice after the cheering on for England in the World Cup. The US had Balogun sent off, and it looked a bit hairy, but they scored another goal. 2-0 in the last few minutes. They should be getting through to the last 16. It's always good when the host nation is there. So 3 out of the last 16 teams are the home countries. I believe only Mexico and the US will be continuing to play in their home countries. Canada had to play their last 32, and I believe last 16 round outside of Canada. We'll be back tomorrow. It's Friday. Lada Benito coming in for Two Takes, our hot topic debate issue. Don't miss that. Thanks to all our staff members behind the scenes. And this one to take us out from Chang Bom Jun, The You I Never Knew. Mollatan Kuderer. It's been your Daily Dose of Career, #DailyK.

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1: Welcome to BEFM News at 11. I'm Siwon Kim. Local tax filing and payment services resumed last night after a 12-hour disruption. The outage was caused by a data conversion process linked to the launch of the new Gwangju Jeonnam Special City and Incheon's administrative restructuring. The Ministry of the Interior and Safety apologized for the delay and said it would strengthen system management to prevent similar problems. The service had been scheduled to resume in the morning but was delayed because data processing demands exceeded expectations. To prevent inconvenience for taxpayers,

years. The ministry extended the filing and payment deadline from tomorrow to July 7th. The outage also disrupted the WeTax system, local government offices, unmanned kiosks, and government 24 services. A joint police and prosecution investigation team is questioning Election Commission officials today over the ballot shortage during the June 3rd local elections. Investigators are examining how the decision to print only 50% of the required ballots was made, a move believed to have triggered the shortage. Meanwhile, a special parliamentary committee will visit the Songpa-gu District Election Commission and Jamsil Olympic Park today as part of its separate investigation. Members will likely question allegations that ballot storage boxes considered key evidence were deliberately discarded. The committee will also inspect ballot boxes and ballots kept at the former counting center, where about 380 ballot boxes and 2.47 million ballots remain because of ongoing protest blockades. In local news, Busan City announced today that applications for the 2026 Outstanding Busan Venture Entrepreneur Awards will be accepted through July 24th. The program, now in its 27th year, recognizes outstanding venture business leaders and provides support for the next 3 years. Benefits include a certificate, financial assistance for small and medium-sized businesses, and special credit guarantee support. Eligible applicants must have maintained official venture business status, operated for at least 3 years, and been based in Busan for at least 1 year. 5 winners will be selected after document reviews, on-site evaluations, and committee screening, with the results announced in October. Busan City said today that its smart sewer safety project has been selected for the 2026 Local Government Disaster Prevention Support Program. The project will run from August through December with a budget of 125 million won. The city will introduce AI-powered robotic inspection systems to improve sewer safety and efficiency. Semi-autonomous tracked and wheeled robots will inspect underground pipelines, reducing risks for workers in confined spaces. The robots will use high-resolution cameras, 3D laser scanners, and gas sensors to detect cracks and hazardous conditions. AI will analyze the collected data to identify damage and determine repair priorities. The city expects the project to help prevent sinkholes and other major disasters. In international news, Russia plans to launch a bus route between Vladivostok and North Korea's Nasan Special Economic Zone later this year. The route will open as construction nears completion on a new road bridge linking the two countries across the Dumangang River. The bridge was agreed upon by North Korean leader Kim Jong-un and Russian President Vladimir Putin during their 2024 summit in Pyongyang, aimed at strengthening cross-border transportation and cooperation. And now for today's weather. It is currently 24 degrees Celsius under cloudy skies. Fine dust levels are expected to remain good due to favorable air conditions. That wraps up this hour's news. Thank you for joining us. 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

Good morning and welcome to Busan Worldwide. Cultural anthropologists have a name for what humans are. They call us Homo neurons, the storytelling animal. Now, from the hunting scene scratched onto dark cave walls thousands of years ago to the dazzling video content filling our screens today,

0: human beings have always recorded their stories, passed them on, and found meaning in the telling. Now, what's remarkable is that no matter how much the world changes or how far technology advances, the force that really moves people is still, at its core, a good story.
1: 네, 흥미로운 건 시대가 아무리 변하고 기술이 눈부시게 발전해도 사람을 움직이는 궁극의 힘은 여전히 이야기란 점인데요.
0: Throughout human history, storytelling was never just entertainment. It was the wisdom that helped communities survive harsh conditions. Infrastructure and technology are tools, but the oldest key to opening the human heart, the one that has never stopped working, is story. So what stories are we telling today and how are you using them to find each other? Well, this is Busan Worldwide and I'm your host, Stephanie Yoon.

0: Busan, where the light of the world comes together. Stories from Busan connect to the world. The closest place to hear the voices of the region. Right now, at the center of the stories you want to know. Busan to the world. 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
1: That's right, you're tuned in to Busan Worldwide on this Thursday morning. It is July 2nd, and you're tuned in to BEFM Busan Yeongo Bangsong, 90.5 FM in Busan and 103.3 FM in Gijang, Jeonggwan, and Noksan areas. Welcome, welcome, everyone. Some messages coming in, like Sarang Deo-nim saying, hi, Stephanie and everyone, happy Thursday. Jerry-nim saying hello. Benny-nim as well saying, happy Thursday, Stephanie and everyone. We also have Jeongbusun-nim saying, 반갑습니다. Welcome, welcome, happy Thursday, everyone. Now, ahead of the World Library and Information Congress coming to Busan in August, bringing together library professionals from over 100 countries, Busan Library has put together a series of cultural events to mark the occasion. 네, 8월 전 세계 100여 개국의 도서관 전문가들이 모이는 세계 도서관 정보 대회를 앞두고 부산 도서관이 다양한 문화 행사를 마련했는데요. First up, on July 4th at 2 p.m. at Busan Library's Modulac Theater, there will be a special book talk with singer Itok. What makes this series meaningful is the bigger intentions behind it, to introduce the city of Busan to the world through a book, a performance, a personal story. Because in the end, cultural influence starts with what story you choose to tell and how you choose to tell it. And right now, here in Busan, a group of leaders from Rwanda's media and cultural industries are taking part in a video content production training program. They're here to learn from Busan's content production environment and to find better ways to bring Rwanda's own stories to a wider audience. So today on the interview, we'll be joined by Mr. Olivier Ishimange, Managing Director of the Reborn Company Limited, and Mr. Yves Morego, Arts Federation Development Specialist at Rwanda's Ministry of Youth and Arts. Today, we're going to talk about how content crosses borders and how stories connect people and cities in a way that nothing else quite can. So stay tuned for that. And we do have them in the studio, but stay tuned with us. Now, before we talk about today's The Interview, let's talk about today's text topic question for you listeners. What is one experience in Busan you tell everyone they absolutely have to try? A must-visit spot, maybe, or a dish you can never leave without eating, of course, or something you did hear that made you think, everyone needs to know about this. Whatever it is, send it our way. We love to hear your Busan recommendation. 네, 오늘의 문자 주제 알려드릴게요. 꼭 추천하고 싶은 부산에서의 경험은 무엇인가요? 부산에서 꼭 가봐야 할 명소나 꼭 먹어봐야 할 음식 또는 이것만큼은 꼭 해보세요 하고 추천하고 싶은 특별한 경험이 있다면 지금 바로 보내주세요. So you can send those messages to #9050 for 101 or reach us for free through KakaoTalk or YouTube live chat. And as you know, I love Busan. And there are so many things I would say you need to try. But if I have to choose just a couple, I would say you have to go to Nampodong and walk the whole road, but also try all the street food. My favorite is

pindatok, as you know. I talk about it often, but yes, you'd have to try that. But also, you have to try the beaches, right? So going surfing, the weather's not the best, but surfing. What else? Paddleboarding. There are so many things you can do, right? So you can

0: The time is now 11:11, which means it's time for the interview. Rapidly growing and affectionately known as a land of a thousand hills, Rwanda has built a foundation for shared growth with South Korea since establishing diplomatic ties back in 1963. Our nations have collaborated on various fronts, including the establishment of Rwanda's nationwide 4G LTE network with the participation of Korean companies, the creation of ICT innovation centers, and the nurturing of digital talent as well. Now, this stage of cooperation has expanded into the culture and content industries. Officials from the Rwandan Ministry of Youth and Arts and the Rwanda Broadcasting Agency and the local film industry are currently participating in a media and film content training program right here in Busan. So joining us today are Mr. Olivier Ishimange, Managing Director of the Reborn Company Limited, and also Mr. Yves Marego, the Arts and Federation Development Specialist from the Ministry of Youth and Arts, to discuss the future of our two countries and what we can build together through creative content. 네, 청계의 언덕을 갖춘 나라로 불리며 빠르게 성장하고 있는 르완다. 이 르완다 청년예술부와 국영방송국 그리고 영화산업 관계자들은 현재 부산에서 진행 중인 미디어 영상 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Hello and welcome.
1: Hello.
0: Hello, hello. Marajo. Hello. And we also have some guests and audience here in the studio. We want to hear from you. Can you say hello when I say 1, 2, 3? 1, 2, 3.
2: Hello.
0: Hello. Welcome, welcome. So if you are tuning in with us through YouTube, we do have a lot of people here in the studio, all from Rwanda. It's such a pleasure to have you in the studio today with our two guests here sitting with me. Now, welcome to Busan. Could you please introduce yourself to our listeners tuning in and tell us how it feels to be here in Busan as part of this special training program?
1: Thank you so much. My name is Olivier Ishimwe. I'm the CEO of the Reborn Company, and I'm a filmmaker for 16 years. Then, being here in Busan, it is very impressive. Mm-hmm. I'm very excited for what I've seen, and being in this training worth a lot to us.
0: That's amazing. That's beautiful to hear, and it's a pleasure to have you here in the studio. And Mr. Yves?
3: Thank you. I'm Yves Marego. Mm-hmm. From Rwanda, of course, working as Art Federation Development Specialist in the Ministry of Youth and Arts. It's a pleasure to me to be here.
0: Well, thank you so much for being here today. It's a pleasure, pleasure. Now, before coming to Busan, what kind of image did you have of the city? And now that you have experienced it, what was your first impression? And has anything been maybe different from what you've experienced or what you expected?
1: Before coming to Busan, I managed a vibrant coastal city and known for its film culture. I have experiencing the first hand. I was struck by the warmth of of being here in this city and seeing the vibrant of these people of Korean and the modern yet traditional atmosphere and the city's creative spirit. It has exceeded my expectation.
0: Ah, that's good to hear.
1: And very happy, and I expected to see even more. It's very wonderful.
0: Ah, that's so good to hear. It's wonderful to hear about Busan's unique blend of different life, tradition, and people as well. Made such a strong impression on you. Good to hear. How about you, Mr. Eve?
3: Thank you. Before I came here, I expected to see a beautiful city and hard-working people. Mm-hmm.

0: The reality is that my expectation is matching the reality. Thank you.
1: That's great to hear. And I'm glad that matched your expectation. And I do see a lot of hardworking people here in Korea as well. Now, let's talk about the training program itself, including the opening ceremony. Today marks the fourth day of your training program. And this isn't just about learning filming techniques, right? It covers the entire content creation process, from planning and script development to storyboarding and production as well. And the goal is to share Busan's media expertise while helping Rwanda's unique stories reach a wider global audience. So over the past few days, I'm sure you've explored a wide range of topics, from content planning, storytelling, and IP development. Was there a lecture or experience that especially broadened your perspective or left a lasting impression on you?
2: One of the most impactful parts of the program has been learning practical methodologies to address challenges in Rwanda cinema industry, such as limited market and infrastructure gaps and the need of advanced professional techniques. There is also the sessions, especially at the Asian Film School, broadened by perspective and highlighted the importance of bilateral networking between Rwanda and Korea. This exchange is not only about skills, but about building bridges that can help our stories reach global audiences.
1: Absolutely. Yeah. And it's inspiring to hear that this program has gone beyond just technical training and has opened door to stronger international partnership between Korea and Rwanda. How about you, Mr. Eve?
0: Thank you. The field to Asian School of Film last day left an pressing view to see how it is organized, how it works, and the wide range of package it offers to the trainees really is impressing and appreciated.
1: Right. And both of you mentioned Asian Film School leaving a lasting impression. That is great to hear. Now, after this training, how do you plan to put what you've learned in Busan into practice? And what kind of impact do you hope it will have on Rwanda's media industry?
2: After this training, I will and the team I'm with, we are planning to put in practical skills gained from content planning and script development to production, and techniques to strengthen Rwandan cinema industry by addressing challenges in markets, infrastructure, and professional standards. I hope to help and elevate the local starring and expand Rwanda's experience and presence on the global stage.
1: And we hope the knowledge you've gained here becomes a valuable stepping stone for the continued growth of Rwanda's film industry. How about you, Mr. Eve?
0: I hope to bring the advanced skill gained here to the governance of film industry in Rwanda. I think it is a working model that may be contributing to the development of film industry in Rwanda.
1: Absolutely, I agree. And it's fascinating because we do have two different pillars of Rwanda's art scene here today, one representing the creative film and although the field and the digital platform on the ground, and the other shaping the nation's strategy and administrative frameworks at the ministry as well. So very important and fascinating, as I mentioned. Now, listeners, if you're just tuning into Busan Worldwide, we are in the middle of the interview speaking with Mr. Olivier Ishmange and also Mr. Eve Marego here in the studio. Now, Mr. Olivier, I noticed you already launched an incredible platform called Cinema Hub to centralize and showcase Rwandan filmmaking talents countrywide. So how will your experiences here in Busan help you upgrade and expand this amazing platform?
2: My experiences in Busan have provided practical insights into content creation and industry networking that will help me upgrade the Rwandan cinema.

0: Customer Hub. And this platform will serve as a bridge nationwide and internationally for talent reach out. My dream, which I must put in action, of course, is to see my comrades, which do the same industry, on international stages through digital platforms, from home to the world. I want the world to recognize Rwanda through digital platforms and everything it takes to bring its cinema talents to the global market.
1: Right, and that's an inspiring mission, creating opportunities for filmmakers while connecting Rwanda with the international film community is so meaningful. And we do look forward to seeing Cinema Hub continue to grow in the future. Mr. Eve, I do want to ask, from a policymaker's perspective, what has impressed you most about Korea's approach to supporting the film and media industry? Is there a policy or system you like to bring to Rwanda?
2: Yes, some of the model will be drawn from here. Mm-hmm. And I was impressed by the structure, how film industry is structured. When one way you have COFIC,
1: right.
2: The other way you have film media rating board. The other you have content, film content creation agency, how they are separate but complemented each other.
1: Right.
2: This structure may work all over the world.
1: Mm-hmm, absolutely. And a well-structured support system plays a crucial role in nurturing creative industries. And I mean, it's encouraging, right, to hear some of the Korea's approaches may offer valuable ideas for Rwanda as well. Now, to both of you, do you have a favorite K-content, whether it's a film, drama, music, or something else? And in your opinion, what makes K-content so popular around the world?
0: There are many, of course, but let me focus on the key content which I like, which is Queen of Tears.
1: Oh,
0: it impressed me because it have emotional storytelling and high production quality. I believe key content is popular worldwide because it brings universal themes with a unique cultural identity. This inspires me to expand the Rwandan Cinema Hub as bridge nationwide and internationally, so our talents can also reach global audiences. My dream is to see Rwanda filmmakers recognized on international markets, and where the stages will look out on Rwandan market, of course, proving that Rwanda has everything it takes to bring its contents on internationally.
1: Right, right. And it's interesting to see and hear how its emotional storytelling has inspired you. When you were watching Queen of Tears, so in Korean it's 눈물의 여왕, did you cry?
0: Of course.
1: You
0: it
1: cried.
0: It brings emotional wise and would I cry?
1: Yes, I cried too. Yes, yes. How about you, Mr. Yves?
2: My favorite key content is a Korean key drama. Basically, I like suspense.
1: Oh.
2: And they are mostly suspenseful.
1: Right, there are many
2: and
1: of them.
2: I like them.
1: Anything specific? Do you remember?
2: I remember there are a lot, but one love scene, which is very interesting. And I think it is rated among 10s.
1: Best
2: top 10, in
1: right?
2: Korea.
1: Yeah, yeah, absolutely. I love how there's a difference between even the K content that you both like, suspense and also emotional dramas as well. It's great to know that K content is reaching audiences in Rwanda, though. Now, if you could introduce just one piece of Rwandan content to Korean audiences, what would it be and why?
0: There are many, of course, in Rwanda also, but there are some key about the Rwandan history. Based on the Rwandan history or background of Rwandan, I would suggest The 600.
1: The 600?
0: Yeah. It's a powerful film that tells the story of Rwanda and the resilience during the genocide against the Tutsi in 1994. So it captures courage, sacrifice, and the hope of and values that resonate universally, sharing it here would not only showcase Rwanda's filmmaking talent, but also strengthen culture exchange.

0: Proving that our stories have the depth and strength to inspire audiences worldwide.
1: Right. Yeah. And stories like that, I think, reminds us that cinema has a power not to just to entertain, but to deepen our understanding of history and community and humanity as well. So important. How about you, Mr. Eve?
2: They are all amazing.
1: So many, I'm sure.
2: So many. But I will recommend one of co-produced by one of Koika Siat alumni called Venimana.
1: Oh, okay.
2: This one won Camera d'Or Nikan Festival this year.
1: Award winning.
2: It deals with the role of women at the national hearing. Very impressive. I recommend you to try it.
1: All right, and both of them sound like a great and wonderful recommendation. And being here, right, here in Busan, was there a Busan maybe dish that you just instantly fell in love with? And did you discover any Korean custom or culture that made you think, huh, that's really interesting?
0: For me, I like experiencing new things and trying new things. There are many. I like that a lot. Yesterday I had the... Is it shab-shab?
1: Shab-shab.
0: Yeah, I like that kind of dish. It was for my first time, but it was very delicious.
1: Yeah.
0: I like it.
1: Did you go to the all-you-can-eat one?
0: Yeah.
1: Yes? Yeah. You go and get more meat, more veggies.
0: Yeah, it was meat and then
1: a lot
0: keep doing
1: soup,
0: that.
1: Soup.
0: Yeah.
1: Drinks, yes. That's great to hear. And Mr. E?
2: Maybe Olivier cheated my response.
1: So it's the same one, shabu shabu.
2: I like shabu shabu.
1: Yeah.
2: Because it is very delicious and you participate in cooking it.
1: I like that too. A lot of Korean food, you do participate in cooking, right? Even K-barbecue, you're cooking by yourself. And it's like, what? But yes, delicious indeed. And I'm going to have to get talk to your manager and see which shabu shabu place you went to, because it sounds wonderful. Now, listeners, if you're just tuning into Busan Worldwide, we are speaking with Mr. Olivier Shimonge and also Mr. Eve Morego here in the studio. Now, this training program will eventually come to an end, but we do hope the partnership between Busan and Rwanda will continue. So what kind of cultural or media collaboration would you like to see between our two countries in the future?
0: I would love to see joint film production exchange programs. So they have the exchanges between both countries, exchanges. So, and digital collaboration that connect Rwanda and the Korea creators. Meanwhile, Korea could continue training more Rwandan professionals. As you give us this chance to learn from you, please keep doing that.
1: Right.
0: Meanwhile, helping us strengthen our industry's infrastructure and global reach. So you've reached too far from us, so we need to reach that stage which you are. Please help us that way. And we can build a lasting bridge that elevates both cultures and ensures Rwandan stories find their place in international stage. Would like to find the place where the people can watch us too. We have a good stories, background, which is good. You will like it for real. Count on us.
1: Right, right, definitely. And those are exciting possibilities if you think about it. Film is a wonderful way to connect cultures, like you mentioned. And we do hope today's partnership will continue to grow into many future collaborations. And Mr. Eve?
2: Yeah, thank you. I hope the next stage will be the co-productions. Maybe if a treaty is signed, I think we'll reach another step.
1: Yeah, and that's what we hope for, right? We do hope that those visions become a reality someday. And I would love to hear more about Rwanda, right? And especially for people of Busan and our BFM listeners, I want to give you a chance to introduce Rwanda. If you could describe your country in just one sentence, I'm sure that's very difficult. What would you want them to remember? And if they were to visit Rwanda one day, what's the very first experience that you'd recommend?
0: Of course, it's a tough question, but I will try it this way. Rwanda, naturally, is a country of 1,000 hills.

0: Caves, that's what we call it, and it's in the middle of the Africa. But Rwanda is a land of thousands, of course, resilient and among the cleanest and greenest countries in the world. And with welcoming people you will ever meet, and if you visit, I recommend starting with Volcanoes National Park to see mountain and gorillas, and unforgettable experience to reflect both natural heritage and the spirit of Rwanda.
1: Wow.
0: I think those main things, but there are a lot. We have main parks, we have even cultural things which you can like, even dishes as you have yours, we have ours too. It's really great to visit us.
1: You sold me. I want to be there right now, and sounds absolutely breathtaking. Especially there are things that I guess that we can't experience here in Busan, and your description makes Rwanda feel like a destination rich in both natural beauty and I'm sure hospitality. And many of our listeners, I'm sure they listed in their travel list already. How about you, Mr. Eve?
2: It is difficult to describe Rwanda in one sentence.
1: I'm sure.
2: But I will try. Rwanda is a country with a vision, with visionary leaders, a country with hard-working people, clean country, and a country that promotes tourism, hospitality, and so on and so forth.
1: Mm-hmm.
2: So when it comes to recommend someone to visit Rwanda and the attraction of Rwanda, I will recommend to visit Gorilla Mountain and see mountain gorillas. But also I will recommend to see the traditional dance in Ole, which is right now protected by UNESCO.
1: Oh, wow. Wonderful way to describe your country. Both of you mentioned mountain gorilla to the beautiful dance as well. We're going to definitely have to go visit one day. Now, talking about this training that we mentioned is all about learning how to tell meaningful stories. So looking ahead, what kind of stories do you hope to tell? And what message do you want those stories to leave with audiences around the world?
0: It's about more than technical skills. It's about shaping narratives that resonate globally. Looking ahead, the stories you might tell can create messages that honor Rwanda's legacies while connecting with the universal human experiences. Mm-hmm. Let me talk about 3 points. Cultural heritage, celebrating traditions, music, dance, and everyday life, preserving identity while sharing it with the world. Secondly, youth and innovation, highlighting young Rwandans shaping the future through creativity, entrepreneurship, and technology. The third point will be global solidarity, connecting Rwanda's experiences to broader struggles and truths, leaving audiences with empathy and shared purpose. That's it.
1: I see. So cultural heritage, youth and innovation, and global solidarity. It's inspiring to see your commitment to preserving Rwanda's identity while also creating stories that resonate across cultures. And Mr. Eve?
2: Thank you. I hope the message that we be airing or be describing are built around resilience, innovation, unity that are behind the Rwandan rebirth after the horror of 1994 genocide against Tutsi.
1: I see.
2: That's all.
1: Yeah, and that's a powerful message indeed. And it is already time to wrap up. But before we wrap up, can you share a message that you'd like to share with our listeners tuning in right now?
0: The message I would like to share with others. First of all, I wish to all Rwandans a good day of independence. Yesterday was our Independence Day.
1: Uh-huh.
0: As Rwandans, we are proud and it's our dignity to talk about that.
1: Yeah.
0: And I'm deeply grateful for my nation, for giving the young generation opportunities like this to build the capacity, especially on this cinema, since we are in the career of cinema. And I'm also thankful for Korea, for welcoming us and sharing your expertise. And the team here in Busan, Rwandan Fellows, the lecturers and the Korean team who support us daily. This experience has shown that the power of collaboration is better. And I believe together we can continue building bridges that elevate our stories to the world. And lastly, please kindly visit Rwanda.
1: Yes, yes, and we do wish you every success in the future. Mr. Yves.
2: Thank you. The message is that working with Rwanda produce always results. Mm-hmm. And the other message is visit Rwanda.
1: And that's the overall theme today. Just visit Rwanda and you'll see it. You'll see the beauty. And I love that. And that's going to do it for today's The Interview, speaking with Mr. Olivier Chimange here in the studio, as well as Mr. Yves Marego. Thank you so much for being here with us today. It has been a pleasure. Thank you.
2: Thank you too.
1: 이 프로그램은 방송미디어통신위원회의 방송통신발전기금의 지원받아 제작하였습니다. And that's going to do it for today's The Interview. Let's take a quick song break here in the studio. Our next song is 이찬혁 with Time Stop.

My Story. School reporters are bringing you the latest news from their campus. 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
1: Welcome to BEFM News at 12. I'm Siwon Kim. Major Korean companies, including Samsung, SK Hynix, and Celltrion, plan to invest about 392 trillion won in the Chungcheong region, focusing on semiconductors, displays, batteries, parts, and biotech industries. The government announced the Chungcheong Next Generation Advanced Industry Strategy in Asan today, pledging strong policy support to encourage large-scale private investment. Samsung will invest around 140 trillion won in OLED, next-generation displays, AI server packaging, and advanced battery processes. SK Hynix will invest about 100 trillion won in advanced memory chip production and packaging facilities, while Celltrion will expand biopharmaceutical production. President Lee Jae-myung said Chungcheong has strong growth potential and could become a global hub for AI-driven advanced industries. Tensions escalated at the Jamsil Counting Center today in Seoul, ahead of a parliamentary inspection into the June 3rd local election ballot shortage.

protesters gathered in large numbers, clashing over opposing claims and engaging in scuffles, with some tearing flags and pushing each other. Emergency services were called after reports of a collapsed participant, while police worked to separate crowds and prevent further clashes. Several figures who have claimed election fraud also attended the site, calling for a re-election. Some participants demanded that the site only be opened under a special investigation or court order. Police have deployed around 2,000 officers to maintain order and manage the situation. In local news, several district councils in Busan are facing disruptions as political disputes between ruling and opposition parties delay the formation of their leadership structures. Gangseo-gu, Bukgu, Suyeong-gu, and Namgu district councils have failed to complete their organizational setup. In Gangseo-gu, a council evenly split between the two parties could not elect leadership after opposition members boycotted a session. Bukgu District Council also failed to open its inaugural meeting due to a 7-7 split. In Suyeong-gu and Namgu, disputes over committee chair allocations have blocked proceedings, with opposition members accusing the majority party of monopolizing key positions. Some other councils have completed or are nearing completion of their organizational processes. Five medical schools in the Busan and South Gyeongnam region have formed a cooperation network to train specialized talent in preparation for South Korea's upcoming regional doctor system. According to Busan National University College of Medicine, the schools and local medical institutions held a meeting yesterday to discuss curriculum and clinical training plans. They focused on helping students better understand regional healthcare systems and take on roles in local communities after graduation. The schools are preparing a step-by-step practical training model in cooperation with university hospitals, public hospitals, clinics, health centers, and welfare institutions. In international news, a traditionalist Catholic faction has defied Pope Leo XIV's strong objections and proceeded with the ordination of bishops without Vatican approval. According to AP reports, the Society of St. Pius X appointed four new bishops without papal consent yesterday in Switzerland. The Pope had warned that unauthorized ordinations would seriously harm the Catholic faith. And now for today's weather. Currently, it is 24 degrees Celsius with cloudy skies continuing this afternoon. Daytime highs will reach around 27 degrees Celsius, slightly warmer than yesterday. That wraps up this hour's news. Thank you for joining us. 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
2: Hello, lovely sweeties. Happy Thursday and welcome to Sweet Date. Have you ever watched one short video and then suddenly realized, whew, 30 minutes, we're gone? These days, many of us surrounded by fast, flashy, and those very short content. And it is fun, of course, but sometimes after scrolling for too long, we feel a little tired, almost like our brain needs something deeper. And that may be why more people are now looking for content they really focus on, like movies at theaters, trusted news, long articles, books, or even those printed newspapers. Maybe it is because people are looking for something that feels more reliable, more meaningful, and less exhausting than those endless scrolling. So with that thought in mind, let's get Thursday Sweet Date started.

And that was I'll Be There by Eclipse. And this song has that warm promise at the center of it, the feeling of telling someone, no matter where you are, I'll be close to you. And it's not overly dramatic, but there's a quiet sincerity in it. And the lyrics here feel like a message to someone who may be tired, lonely, or unsure, saying, you don't have to go through it alone. Sometimes just knowing that someone will be there for us can be the biggest comfort. And this song carries that feeling beautifully. And hello, sweeties. We're live from our studio in Busan this Thursday afternoon, and welcome to Sweet Date. You're tuned into BEFM 90.5 in Busan and 103.3 FM in the Kijang, Cheonggwan, and Noksan areas, and I'm your host, ENG. Hello, guys. So yesterday, we kind of talked about those dad joke, 아재 개그, 그쵸? What you guys think about yesterday's show? I mean, I absolutely enjoyed it. And to celebrate another fun day with us, we have Kainim checking in saying 안녕하세요, 윤지 and everyone. Hello, Kainim. Hope you're having a great day. It's Thursday, right? I know, like, one keku that I remember from one of our sweeties said, like, Monday, today, 니가 Monday, 그쵸? And today is Thursday. All right, just wanted to say that. Also, we have Benny saying, hi, Yunji and all. Hello, Benny. Hope you're having a great day. And also, we have Sangmin checking in as well, saying hello. Hello, Sangmin.

did Thursday bring sunglasses to work? That's my question for you. It's not the question of the day, but I just wanted to ask you guys. This is like a dad joke, okay? Why did Thursday bring sunglasses to work? All right. So anyway, enough of me talking about 아재 개그. Now, in the opening, we talked about how many people are starting to feel kind of tired of those endless short videos and quick scrolling, right? And there's even a phrase that people nowadays use for this kind of feeling, which is brain rot. So we actually talked about it here on Sweet Date not too long ago. I hope you guys remember this, right? All right. And it does not mean our brain is actually rotting, of course. It is more like that heavy, foggy feeling after consuming too much fast and random contents out there. And what's interesting is that some young people who are very familiar with those short form videos and, of course, social media are now choosing the opposite kind of experience. So they're going to theaters, not just to watch a movie, but to really sink into that one story. And they're reading those longer articles, checking the trusted sourced media, or even joining newspaper reading groups. And maybe this is not about like rejecting those short contents completely. So here, maybe it's about balance. Sorry guys, okay. And a quick video can make us laugh, right? But sometimes, I mean, a good movie, a thoughtful article, or one reliable piece of news can help us feel more centered, right? So with that, we're going to jump into today's question of the day. Oh, so here it is. When picking a theater movie, so when you go into theaters, do you trust reviews or your gut feeling more? So when you're picking a movie at the theater, do you guys trust those reviews that people have actually left online or your gut feeling more? 영화관에서 볼 영화를 여러분이 고르실 때 리뷰 그리고 나의 직감 중 여러분은 무엇을 더 믿으시는 편인가요? So this is our question for today. So it's easier, less challenging than yesterday, right? Which was 아재 개그, especially for Yunji. So now, there are two types of people. So the people who check reviews before selecting the movie. Let me give you some options why those type of people want to do that. It's because they don't have much free time, right? I mean, these days, people are so busy. They're hustling, bustling, right? So they want to make sure that they pick something that they'll not regret watching, right? Second of all, I want to know what I'm getting into, right? So it's not the spoiler, but you like to have a general idea of what it's going to be about. You don't want like shark popping out of nowhere, right? Then in that case, I would be like, nope, I'm not watching that again, right? Yes. Or thirdly, you trust people's experiences. So if people say it's boring or maybe the ending is terrible, right? Some movies are like that. I remember watching K-drama and it turned out to be a really like really sad and disappointing ending. So I was like, oh, that wrecked everything. So you don't want to take, you kind of want to take that as a warning sign beforehand, right? And there are other people who actually trust their gut feeling more. So they like discovering things on their own. They don't want people give away too much rather than in, you know, they go in blind and experience it themselves. Or maybe, you know, you look at the poster and you think, I think I will like that one, right? And you just go in and enjoy. Who knows, right? And last of all, they think trailers matter more than those reviews. So people say this movie was terrible, but then you check out the trailer and you're like, whoa, that just gave me goosebumps, right? So you're just going to go into the theater and watch it, right? So I guess everyone thinks differently and we have all different perspectives. So what about you guys? When you're picking a movie, do you guys trust reviews more or your gut feeling more? So join us by sending in your text to #9050, that's #9050, and remember each text costs 101. 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

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So search BEFM or Busan Yang Bangsong, add us as a friend, and send in your free messages. And if you're watching on YouTube, come say hi in the chat room, okay? And send in some answers to the Aje Gegu that I asked you about Thursday's Aje Gegu. And send in your answers to today's question of the day as well by typing in BEFM or Busan Yang Bangsong on YouTube, and come join us, all right? So while you guys type in your answers, we're going to move on to the next part of today. And now it's time for K-Pop Dispatch. And in this segment, we're going to check out some of the newest K-Pop releases and the fresh sounds making their way to listeners. Gayeon. So the singer Bae Gayeon is back with a new digital single after about 2 years and 7 months. And this already feels like an invitation to us all. It sounds like someone opening up honestly and saying, please hear what I really want to say. And Bae Gayeon has always been loved for lyrics that feel close to those real emotions, and this time too, her clear voice carries out sincere, familiar feeling. And next song, we have 세상에 뿌려진 사람만큼 by Asha Tree. So Asha Tree is a female vocal duo made up of Moon Ji-won and Bang Tae-yeon. And their name carries the meaning of a truthful tree, with a wish to share sincere messages through this music. And actually, the song is a cover of one of Lee Seung-hwan's well-loved ballads. And the original is already filled with those deep emotion, and the group Asha Tree brings it back with their own delicate vocal color. And the song here looks back on love that still remains in memory, the words that were never fully said, and the feelings left behind after parting. So on that note, we're going to go enjoy these next two songs together. First up, we have 들어봐 by Bae Gayeon, followed by 세상에 뿌려진 사랑만큼 by Asha Tree.

0: That was Turoba by Baegayeon and 세상에 뿌려진 사랑만큼 by Asha Tree. So before we move on, we're going to check out today's question of the day. But before that, we have Benny saying, ooh, the second song is the Lee Seung-won remake made by Asha Tree. That's true, right? Yes. And so here goes the question for today, guys. So when you're at the theater and you're picking a movie, do you guys trust those reviews from people? Or your gut feeling more. 영화관에서 볼 영화를 이렇게 고를 때 리뷰와 나의 직감 중 여러분은 어떤 것을 더 믿으시는 편인가요? So send in your answers, guys, by texting us anytime at #9050, that's #9050, and remember, each message costs 100 won. Also, today I'm out of breath somehow. 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And if you want to peek inside the studio, we're live on YouTube as well, so come check us out by searching BEFM or Busan Yangha Bangsong on YouTube channel, and drop by and say hello. All right, so we're going to read some of the messages. But guys, I'm going to put, like, kind of tweak in my question to you, okay? So this was like Ajay Gege for you guys to answer. Why did Thursday bring sunglasses to work? Okay, so that's my question. I'm gonna reveal the answer, but no one has answered to this question yet. Okay. Is it because you think this is a stupid question? Oh, because there's no stupid questions, right? All right, so anyway, let's see what our sweeties are saying at the moment. We have Trismaster Neem checking in. Hello, Trismaster Neem, saying, hi, Indy. Going to Suwon tomorrow and to Busan on Sunday. Oh my gosh, wow. On what occasion? I'm curious. Okay, so Suwon and Busan. Ooh, maybe you're traveling? All right, so what's your plan for your trip here in Busan? I want to know. Yes, hopefully if it was like on weekdays, we would, you know, say hi to you if you were dropping by Centum area. But yeah, unfortunately. Yes, but thank you for letting us know. Hope you have a great weekend. Also, we have Sangmin-nim saying hello to our fellow listeners and saying, 손석희님이 진행하는 프로그램 들어요. 안 돼요! Come to us. All right, all right. Also, we have Trismaster Neem answering topics saying, my gut feeling. Reviews help, but sometimes the movies everyone loves end up boring me. Is that true? Oh, can you give me like an example of the title? Because let's see what others think about that movie. Because yeah, that sometimes happens, right? Mm. Also, we have Jinli Neem saying, hi, Inji. Happy Thursday. Hello, hello. Also, Kai Neem is saying, I usually trust reviews more than my gut feeling because a movie poster is only for reference. Sometimes it looks great, but the movie itself isn't very good. So if I read some reviews first, I can spot the red flags and avoid wasting my time on a bad movie. Oh, I see, right? Like sometimes people don't go to the movie theater that often because they don't have enough time, right? And they just want to see like the perfect movie with the perfect reviews, right? 5-star rated. Also, we have Benny answering to today's text topic saying, I trust my gut feeling more. And I guess I would, okay, I can see. I guess I would really want to use that to know if the movie is good. Yes. And some people write those reviews in a very harsh way. And some other people write like those trailers or spoilers, right? And so try to kind of detect while you go through those reviews, because sometimes you're like, I can't believe I just read that, right? Because that kind of kills the whole moment. And one of the things that I've watched was 2521. I don't know if you guys have seen that K-drama. It was starring Kim Tae-ri and Nam Joo-hyuk playing Baek Hee-jin there. And I heard this one had like a little bit of disappointing ending, right? So if you guys have seen that, let us know what you thought of that, okay? So anyway, today, guys, we have our guest, a very stylish guest here, ready to move into our trend talk. So without further ado, let's welcome him in. Welcome Welcome back, everyone. It's Thursday, and it's time for Trend Spot. Time to catch up on all the Gen Z trends. And for this, we have our Gen Z guy, Steve.
1: Boom, boom, boom.
0: Should I say cowboy? With his hat?
1: Yeah, I mean, a lot of people kind of like misunderstanding, like this is a cowboy hat, but it's not.
0: It's not. Okay.
1: It kind of looked like it, but it's Panama hat.
0: Oh, Panama hat.
1: From Ecuador.
0: Oh. So, for people wondering why you're wearing this, kind of, can you guys like get us updated on that? I know that you said it last week.
1: Yeah,
0: but for the new listeners.
1: Yeah, for the new listeners. Like recently, I really got into American heritage, American casual. Yeah, I just want to try new things out and which fits or which is not. So yeah, 좀 도전하는 이런 자세 있습니다.
0: Yeah. And we have Tristmaster님 saying, is Steve wearing a Canadian tuxedo?
1: Oh, no. It's a,
0: 맞아요,
1: it's a
0: 맞아요,
1: denim
0: 맞아요.
1: And denim. Yeah,
0: 맞아요, 맞아요. 맞아요. Oh, so yes, he is. Mm-hmm. Oh, and how cowboy Steve. 그렇죠? 맞아. But it's Panama hat, guys.
1: Panama.
0: All right. All right.
1: Uh-huh, uh-huh.
0: So he looks good, and he has that trendy look.
1: Mm-hmm.
0: So we want to get your take on today's question of the day.
1: Mm-hmm.
0: When picking a theater movie,
1: okay,
0: do you trust those reviews of the watchers or your gut feeling more?
1: Definitely my gut. Definitely.
0: 진짜?
1: 네. 틀린 적이 없어요. I always watch the trailer first.
0: Uh-huh.
1: 근데 그 저만의 gut이 있는 것 같아요.
0: Oh, yeah. What would be your gut? Like after looking at the poster or
1: yeah,
0: watching
1: I think
0: the trailer?
1: Like 거의 거 전체적으로 좀 보는 것 같아요. You know, posters, trailers, and not the reviews, but I hear from my friends too. And then I decide.
0: Oh, I see. Wow. So I guess, you know, it's kind of like half and half.
1: Kind of half and half.
0: But if your friends say like, oh, don't look at this. This is like the most disappointing movie ever.
1: Mm-hmm.
0: Then does that convince you to not watch it?
1: Like if my friend, he's really kind of like into a movie, 그럼 좀 믿을 것 같아요. Yeah.
0: But if the person's not, then...
1: Yeah, then I won't believe that much. But like... especially talking about the horror movie, 만약에 like if I'm really into horror, but like my friend is not, 좀 많이 무서워하는 편이다. 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
0: So just now I realized that you were wearing sunglasses. 방금 깨달았어요.
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1: 눈이요?
0: For our listeners? 안 돼요.
1: 오늘의 패션을 깨버려.
0: 오케이. Yes. And so today we're going to talk about a type of food.
1: Mm-hmm.
0: This is our new trend, right?
1: It is.
0: So tell us what we're going to be talking about.
1: So I think a lot of listeners, like especially if you're Korean, 이거에 대해서 많이 들어봤을 것 같은데 today we're going to talk about 빵지 순례.
0: 빵지 순례. So I know like what it means, but for our international listeners, can you kind of clear us up on that?
1: Okay, first of all, 빵 means bread in Korean, and 순례 means pilgrimage. 이게 빵지 순례 literally means a bread pilgrimage. 이런 식으로 조금 이해를 하시면 되겠어요.
0: Okay. So usually guys, like when you use the term pilgrimage, it's like a journey to a special place, normally for religious reasons, reasons or connected with those history or inspiration. But Koreans use this as a 빵지 tour, 그쵸?
1: Yeah,
0: 말 그대로 이제 느낌으로.
1: 빵집 여행, 또 이런 느낌으로. Yeah.
0: Right. And this already sounds very delicious.
1: Right. Kind of like, you know, trying their signature bread. 그런 걸로 빵집 여행을 다닌다.
0: Yes. Okay.
1: Did you try this?
0: No, I haven't. But I got a question for you. Are you the type of person who chooses bread over rice or rice over bread?
1: Oh, that's a difficult question.
0: 빵이 좋나요? 밥이 좋나요?
1: But I recently really got into 옥수수 빵. So now 빵.
0: 아, 빵. Okay.
1: 지금은 빵.
0: That sounds really good though.
1: How about you?
0: Oh, me? Yeah. If I had bread one day, the other day, like I would have rice.
1: Okay.
0: It would take turns. Oh, 맞아.
1: 그렇죠. Take turns.
0: Oh, 그렇죠. 맞아. So I'm sure a lot of sweeties out there are actually carb addict or huge fan of baked goods. Let's put it that way, okay?
1: 그렇죠.
0: Yes. So people are not just buying bread near their houses. They're actually going to another neighborhood, even another countries, right? around bakeries.
1: Exactly. Mm. And in Korea, people often use the word pilgrimage in a fun way. It means visiting special places connected to something you love. So in this case, bread lovers visit bakeries almost like they are visiting meaningful destinations.
0: Oh, that makes sense. But I've heard this term like a long time ago, I think. And this is not a brand new concept here, right?
1: I mean, you know, 빵지순례 has already become a popular trend over the past few years. But the interesting thing is its popularity has not really cooled down. People are still lining up for famous bread, still sharing bakery lists online and still making bakery trips part of their weekends. And from my personal experience, right in front of my office, 서면에 있는데, every like 7 to 8 a.m. in the morning, 항상 줄 서 있어요.
0: Seriously?
1: 진짜 줄이 길어요. Long, long line.
0: What is it famous for? Like what kind of bread?
1: 식빵.
0: 아.
1: 식빵. Wow. I can't believe it. 먹어보고 싶어요.
0: Have you lined up?
1: No.
0: But like, do you want to?
1: I went there around like 1 p.m. or 2 p.m. 이미 매진이라고.
0: It's sold out already? Oh
1: like,
0: my gosh.
1: It's sold out like every morning.
0: 매진은 근데 영화 아니에요?
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0: 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I don't know.
1: 네.
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1: 그죠. Sold out, sold out.
0: Oh, yes. We have Jinli님 saying, Busan is one of 빵지 술래 places.
1: Oh, I can't relate to that.
0: 맞아요. Yeah. And 인정합니다. Even like 서면, and nowadays 점포.
1: Exactly.
0: Where else? Like, I heard in 해운대.
1: 해운대, also like 달맞이길 nowadays.
0: Oh, 맞아, 맞아. Yeah. I saw it on chat. 땡땡. 죄송해요.
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1: 그렇죠.
0: So that's why we're talking about it today. I mean, it's already a trend, which which has been trending like for years, but still very much alive, right?
1: Exactly. It shows that bread is no longer just a simple snack or breakfast food. For many people, it has become a travel reason, a social media moment, and even a small lifestyle experience.
0: So out of all those types of bread, like there's like baguette, sourdough, or bagel, you know, or cream filling ones, which one is your favorite? Or maybe even the ones that I haven't listed.
1: I really like the baguette because in Vietnam, you know, banh mi?
0: Oh, yeah.
1: Like Vietnamese baguette, like that banh mi is like totally different. 안에가 진짜 부드러워요. But I can't find that in Korea.
0: Oh, you can't? Yeah. Maybe in Seoul.
1: In Seoul? I gotta try it. 이거 찾아봐야겠어요.
0: There are like lots of great banh mi restaurants. Even in like Busan, I think.
1: 어, 전 다 돌아봤는데요. 돌아 다녀봤는데, 어, 전 못 찾았어요.
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1: I'm gonna try seek out in Seoul.
0: Okay, so guys, try to keep up with the trend from Vietnam, okay? For all the Vietnam owners out there.
1: I mean, like you know, in Vietnam, 한국 트렌드를 진짜 많이 따라가요. 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But in Vietnam, 한국 덕분에 커피 문화가 좀 그 카페 인테리어도 많이 발달됐어요. Yeah, that was the really interesting part.
0: Because last time we kind of talked about the chair that I sat on. 약간 목욕탕 의장, you know, the
1: like
0: bath.
1: Outside, outdoor. Oh, 맞아.
0: The public bath 의장. But they have switched it to actual modern ones.
1: Oh, 맞아, 맞아.
0: Oh, yeah.
1: Oh, talking about the outdoor. That's still the same.
0: That's still the same.
1: But
0: okay,
1: indoor.
0: Okay.
1: 그게 좀 바뀌었어요.
0: Okay.
1: 목욕탕 의자 절대 안 없어져.
0: But I mean, the Vietnam coffee is really good too.
1: Oh, yeah, yeah. 연유 커피, right?
0: 먹어보진 않았지만.
1: Yeah. That was honestly.
0: Yes. So now we're going to move into part two. And now, Steve, why do you think that people are willing to travel for that delicious lump of carbs, aka bread?
1: I think one big reason is that bread feels familiar, but also special too.
0: Oh.
1: So everyone knows bread, right? It is simple, warm, and comforting. But when a bakery has its own unique style, you know, suddenly bread becomes something worth searching for.
0: Ah, yes. Have you tried those salt bread?
1: Yes.
0: Yeah?
1: In Daegu.
0: Oh, in, not in Busan.
1: Unfortunately,
0: we're
1: not
0: trying
1: in Busan.
0: To promote Busan here. Come on,
1: Busan.
0: Busan.
1: Busan. Oh. 네. But like my first, what was it? Salt bread was in Daegu. But like it was so good. But one of the second, 제 기준으로 like second best, it's in 달맞이길.
0: It's in 달맞이길.
1: 그거 진짜 맛있어요.
0: Seriously, okay. 네네. You gotta let me know after the show.
1: Oh, gotcha, gotcha, gotcha.
0: I remember like getting salt bread in. I was walking by like Seongsu-dong or Akgujeong-dong.
1: Oh, okay.
0: And I was like seduced by the smell. I was supposed to go somewhere else, but then I was like, naturally following the smell. There was like a huge line in front of a bread store. And that's like I think 5 or 6 years ago, and people. Maybe not. Sorry, correct me if I'm wrong, guys. But that's when it started like trending.
1: Yeah, right.
0: Oh, so. I was like, okay, I'm not going to be able to stand in that long line. So I just made my way to where.
1: Really?
0: Ah, 그런가 보다. Seongsu is known for famous spreads, right?
1: But are we promoting Busan?
0: Oh, sorry. 죄송해요. Stepped on my shoes. Yes. So anyway, like a salt bread that is extra crispy, a cream bread with special filling, or a local bakery that makes like only few items each day, those kind of make people want to search for bread, right?
1: Yeah, exactly. Mm.

0: people like the idea of finding something that cannot be easily replaced. Mm-hmm. If the bread tastes different from what they usually eat, mm. or if the bakery has a special story, mm. it feels more memorable.
1: Ah, mm. so true.
0: Yeah.
1: I know that it's not in the script, but uh-huh. what's the furthest you've ever traveled just to get a piece of bread
0: oh.
1: or 밥니 or, you know, your favorite food?
0: Oh. Furthest?
1: Uh-huh.
0: I guess Incheon.
1: Oh, from Busan.
0: Yeah. It was Incheon, definitely.
1: Did you drive?
0: I did.
1: How long did it take you?
0: It took like around uh-huh. like 3 to 4 hours, I guess.
1: Oh man, that was
0: non-stop. 휴게소 안 들리고. Non-stop.
1: He's gotta have that thing,
0: I gotta,
1: right?
0: I gotta.
1: What was it? What did you have?
0: 소금빵.
1: 소금빵.
0: And that was like 5 years ago, I guess. Yeah, 그거 진짜 맛있었어요.
1: 진짜?
0: 부산도 맛있어요.
1: 그렇구나. So he had like a portfolio next to him on mm-hmm. the passenger seat with 소금빵.
0: My girlfriend uh-huh. wanted to eat that one. Uh-huh. So like, yeah, why not? 그래서 인천 갔거든요. 근데 진짜 맛있었어요. How about you?
1: Me?
0: Mm-hmm. Abroad?
1: I went to Jeju.
0: Jeju?
1: To have some 흑돼지.
0: But like Jeju hukdaeji is another level, isn't
1: yeah.
0: it?
1: I just like didn't want to be fooled mm-hmm. By eating like just regular dae-ji and people say it's hukdaeji, you know?
0: Yeah.
1: So I actually went to the one mm-hmm. that they sell like those real hukdaeji.
0: How was it?
1: It was really good.
0: It was good?
1: And there was this black hair. So I could tell it was real.
0: It is 흑돼지. Oh, 흑돼지네.
1: 맞아. So anyway, oh yes. I ate up too much time, guys. All right. So anyway, what about you guys? We want to know your story. Have you guys traveled anywhere besides like Busan to get that salt bread or your favorite cream bread? Okay, we want to know your answer. Okay, so we're going to hit pause right here and we're going to go listen to the song. And here is After Like by IVE.

0: You just listened to After Like by Ive, and you're listening to Trendspot here on Sweet Day with Steve joining us in the studio with this awesome Panama hat, right? And to this, we have lots of messages coming in about his fashionable hat. We have Jinli Nim saying, 멋진 모자로 헤어를 대신하신 스티브님, 안녕하세요. And we also have Jenny saying, Panama hat reminds me of real summer.
1: Ooh.
0: Are you planning on going to the beach?
2: Oh, of course, of course,
0: yeah?
2: of course.
0: Oh, are you going to take your hat with you?
2: 그건 좀 고민해봐야 될 것 같아요.
0: Oh, why not?
2: I don't want sand to get 떨어지는 게 싫어서. But okay. we'll see.
0: Right. I were there, I would like dig a whole, you know, a pile of sand and pour it into his hat and see him angry.
2: 비닐에 감싸야겠네.
0: Because Steve is like the coolest guy ever and he never gets upset about things. He's always happy. So I want to make him angry. Yes. And we also have lots of messages coming. Would you like to pick two and read some of it for us?
2: Oh, yeah. Mm. And Jinli-nim was answering, 매진이든 품절이든.
0: 맞아.
2: 그래서, 그렇죠. 그래서, Jenny-nim said, I was craving croissant these days, so I had a chocolate
0: 다시, one more
2: croissant. Isn't that French? 맞는 것 같은데?
0: Croissant, yes.
2: Croissant. So I had a chocolate snail as a dessert today. What is a chocolate snail?
0: You know those round ones that looks like a snail that has like chocolate cream filling inside?
2: Oh. I thought that was a literal snail. Oh. 미안합니다. 네, 초콜릿 모양의 스네일.
0: He's so into French taste.
2: Yeah, croissant, croissant. 그렇죠, 그렇죠.
0: Sounds like croissant. Okay, sorry.
2: Yeah. Yes.
0: And also, Jenny Nim is saying, I'm from Bangcheon-dong. Ooh.
2: Bangcheon-dong. Where's that?
0: 남천동.
2: 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Oh, like there's a what was it? 옛날 부산시. I forgot the name. 도모헌. You know 도모헌?
0: Yes.
2: 네. 거기 가봤는데 거기도 뷰 좋고 맛있더라고요. 네. That's the name of the area.
0: Trying to make the connection there. 네, 네, 네.
2: 이유려고 지금. 그렇죠, 그렇죠.
0: Alright. And also, yes, go ahead.
2: Kai Yuan Zhang Nim, when I traveled to Sydney, I had a croissant with melted chocolate filling. It was really delicioso.
0: Okay.
2: 맛있었대요.
0: Okay. 너무 잘한다, 그죠?
2: 네네네.
0: Yes, alright. So, croissant with melted chocolate filling. Oh, it sounds very similar to the ones that our rest of the sweeties has mentioned earlier, right? Steve, 빵천동 모른다에 100%.
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0: 오케이.
2: 남천도.
0: That deserves a clap right there.
2: Finally got it.
0: All right. So before the song break, guys, we were talking about 빵지술래, which means bakery pilgrimage. Okay. So, yes, tell us about why this is trending nowadays.
2: I mean, you know, another reason this trend is interesting is that it gives local bakeries more attention.
0: Oh, 네. 사장님들 happy.
2: 그렇죠, 그렇죠. You know, it's not only about big, like, famous places. It also, many people enjoy finding bakeries that feel local. A bakery near the sea. 그렇죠, 부산 하면 바다잖아요.
0: 맞아.
2: A bakery inside an old neighborhood. A bakery run by a family. Or a bakery that uses local ingredients. I mean, like, these details make the visit feel more meaningful.
0: Yes. I don't know if you've noticed, but there are actual, like, restaurants or even, like, bakeries which, like, pass down through, like, 3 or 4 generations. And there's something called, like, 백년가게.
2: Okay.
0: They, like, have this badge on, like, in the front of their restaurants. And it means, like, Like they're even a century old.
2: Oh my.
0: 멋지지 않나요?
2: 진짜 역사가 긴 게요. 대단한 것 같아요.
0: 맞아요. Right? So it like kind of becomes connected to the place. Like exactly. Even for a bakery, right?
2: Yeah. Mm. And when people visit a city, they may remember one cafe, one bakery, or one special bread from that trip. Mm. And it becomes part of how they remember the area.
0: Right. So if you think of Incheon now.
2: Yeah.
0: Do you remember that bakery?
2: I do.
0: Oh, okay. 인천.
2: 아, 네, 너무 힘들었어요. 아, 진짜.
0: 어, it must have been.
2: 기차 타고 가셔야 돼.
0: Oh, he's such a lovey-dovey. Yes, so someone may say, like, you know, when I went to that city, I tried this amazing bread.
2: 맞아요. 그런 생각이 들죠.
0: 맞아요.
2: And for local areas, this can be very powerful. A good bakery can become a reason for people to visit the neighborhood. After buying a bread, they may also walk around, drink coffee, visit a nearby market, or take photos nearby.
0: So true. So I guess, you know, one bakery can help people discover the whole area. And I gotta ask you, have you ever, like, planned a trip not around a tourist attraction, but around, like, that specific food that you wanted to try? When you were traveling. I know that you have actually traveled to several places, right?
2: Yeah. Mm. 빵 말고도요?
0: 어, 빵 말고도. Just for food.
2: Just for food. That's a difficult question.
0: Not around the tourist attraction.
2: Oh.
0: 빵, 나 음식 때문에 어디를 가봤다.
2: 아, 음식 때문에. 오! 곱창. 전골 곱창.
0: Where was this?
2: It's 진짜 근처예요.
0: Oh.
2: Where was it? I think it was 장전동.
0: Oh.
2: It was so good.
0: It was.
2: 어, 대박이었어요, 진짜로. 진짜 진짜 너무 맛있었어요.
0: It does really sound good. Okay.
2: It is.
0: All right. So anyway, we're going to wrap up right here, but for final takeaway, we talked about those 빵지술래, which is a Korean trend of traveling to famous or those special bakeries, right? 그래서 행복은 멀리 가지 않아도 특별한 하루를 이렇게 만들 수 있다.
2: 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Bonsoir. 감사합니다. 뭐라고 하죠?
0: Gracias. No,
2: I'll just say croissant. Croissant. I lived in Paris as an exchange student for a while, and my favorite breakfast was beurre chocolate with café noir. By the way, I can't speak French at all.
0: Okay, we should have Sang-yoon in the studio too.
2: Definitely.
0: Right? Yeah, so anyway, guys, thank you so much for all your messages and your awesome participation. And also for you too, Steve. Thank you so much for the fun topic. And we'll see you next week.
2: Bye-bye.
0: Bye. And that wraps up part one, everyone. Hope you guys had fun. And we're going to take a short break. And here is Agashi 2 by Muji.

And that was 푸르게 by Daybreak. And just like the title, the song has such a fresh green feeling to it. And there's something bright and open in the sound, almost like stepping outside after being indoors for too long. And the group Daybreak has that special way of making everyday moments feel lighter and more colorful. And this song carries that energy beautifully. Feels like a little reminder to breathe, look around, and let your day become a little bit more vivid. And hello, sweeties. We're live from our studio in Busan this Thursday afternoon. And welcome to Sweet Date. 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And I'm Yunji. So for the second hour of today's Sweet Date, we're going to start off with bite-sized banter where Andrew comes in and we kind of talk about those everyday questions that become light and easy conversations. And then we're going to slide into your go-to learning English segment, which is Screen Bites. And we're going to look at this movie this week, which is called Up. So, hope you guys have fun during that segment. And later on, Flashback will turn up the mood with Korean dances from the 90s and 2000s. But before all of that, let's check out today's question of the day one more time, which is, when picking a theater movie, do you guys trust those reviews more or your gut feeling more? So that's our question for today. So when you walk into the theater and you're trying to pick a movie that you want to watch, do you guys trust those reviews that you see online? Or, you know, you kind of get the gut feeling from looking at the poster or, you know, watching that trailer. So in Korean, 영화관에서 볼 영화를 고를 때 리뷰 그리고 나의 직감 중 무엇을 더 믿나요? So that's our question for today. So send in your answers by texting us at #9050. 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Also for free options, we have KakaoTalk. So type in BEFM or Busan Yangho Bangsong on KakaoTalk. Add us as a friend and you can send in your messages there. And we're also streaming live on YouTube. So when you type in YouTube and

And there's a search thing, you know, you can type in. And you can type in BEFM or Busan Yonghwa Bangsong. And come join us live because there's like a red circle right there, right? And you can check us out there and type in your message. And along with that, I had a question for you all. Yesterday was International Joke Day, right? So we kind of talked about the dad joke that you guys knew. And I had my Thursday 아재 joke for you guys. Why did Thursday bring sunglasses to work? What did you guys think? So we put this on in the chat room. And guess what, guys? We have Kainim saying, Thursday doesn't like sun. The day? And we had EJ Yongnim saying, because Friday was looking too bright. Woo! 맞아요, 맞아요. That's right. Because Friday, everyone looks forward to Fridays, right? I just wanted to bring that up. So anyway, guys, thank you so much for all your messages. We have tons, so I'm going to quickly go through some of it. We have Kellen Tistrinim saying, I review the reviews. Ooh, that's like a wordplay right there. So I guess, you know, some people have to read the reviews before going into the theater because they kind of want to, you know what's happening at least, right? Before they just walk into the theater, right? And also we have Jenny Nim saying, hi, sweet Yundi and Steve. Now, look of Steve. I know, what did you guys think of that Panama hat? We've been getting like from Sangyun Nim saying, Steve reminds me of the cop's hat from Scary Movie 3. And I kind of looked up during the song break and I guess he was talking about the sheriff's hat, right? Yes, if you guys looked up like Scary Movie 3 hat, then you can see that picture of the sheriff and it seems awfully big, right? Oh, maybe we should send that picture to Steve. Let's see what he thinks about that, right? Yes, and you can see it live on YouTube, so go ahead and check that out. And also we have Jinli Nim saying, 달맞이길 수국 하투 하투. That's hydrangea, right? I haven't like been there in a while, but there was this famous Italian restaurant in that area. And yeah, the air was so fresh and nice. So if you guys haven't checked out 달맞이길 here in Busan, you should definitely do. All right. And also we have Trismaster Name saying salt bread is the greatest thing since ... sliced bread. Ooh. So I guess, you know, this is your favorite one nowadays, right? I mean, salt bread, it's crispy on the outside and very soft inside, right? But to be honest, guys, the very first salt bread that I've ever tasted was hard as a rock. So I thought, like, what is all the buzz about, you know, about the salt bread? Because it's so hard. So what I did was I called a cafe that sent it and I was like, is this supposed to be this hard? And she was like, yeah, it's supposed to be hard. But I was like, I almost cracked my teeth. Is it okay? And she's like, no. So that's when I realized, oh, salt bread isn't something that should be so hard, right? Yes. Also, we have Jenny saying for the text answer, 영화 고를 때 트레일러 보고 고르는 편이에요. 리뷰는 잘 안 보고요. 최근에 본 영화는 여기에 왕과 사는 남자 상영해서 반갑게 가서 봤어요. 라고 보내주셨어요. Oh, I see. You saw The King's Warden, right? I mean, that was one of the legendary movies and I heard it like ranked three, like top three of the movies that were released so far, right? And Jenny is living abroad, so I guess, oh, she saw it in one of her area cinema, right? Ooh, that's amazing. So what did you think of that movie, Jenny? Did you cry? Because a lot of people did. I could actually like hear people kind of like sniffing during the movie. They're like, I could hear this. And some people, like, I saw that movie twice in the theater because the first time I didn't really get the story. So I went in the second time by myself. But like the two times that I've watched in the cinema, people were crying. And the first time I watched it, people were like, ah, they were sobbing, seriously. And the second time I went in there, it was more of a quiet kind of, you know, enjoy the moment kind of, you know, cinema that time. So people were like,
And I could hear that. But it was really sad. So if you guys haven't checked that out, you should definitely do, right? And interesting fact about Bangcheon-dong, and you might be wondering why it's called Bangcheon-dong, not Namcheon-dong. And Jerry is saying, 남천동 예전에 학원이 많았

right? It's quick and easy to have, right? On your way out or, you know, on your way somewhere. And let's read one more message from Sang Yun Nim saying, Avuwa Mushu. Avuwa Mushu. Oh, 안녕하세요. 안녕히 가세요, 선생님. 이라는 뜻이래요, everyone. Okay. Anyway, guys, thank you so much for all your messages. And I'm going to read some more throughout our show, so keep sending it in. All right, so we're going to go take a breather. And here is 우리 여름 by 황치열.

0: is July 2nd, and for Bite-Sized Banter, we have our banter guy, Andrew.
1: Banter guru. Let's go with guru.
0: Okay, guru.
1: Yeah.
0: How's our guru doing?
1: Okay. Guru.
0: Guru.
1: Like a yoga guru. Okay. Like somebody who knows everything about it.
0: Mm.
1: Get out of here.
0: How's our guru doing?
1: Oh, my God.
0: Koreanized way.
1: People. See what I deal with every day here?
0: There's a small act of kindness here I get every day, which we're going to be talking
1: about. Zero. Zero, everybody.
0: Okay, for those of you tuning in for the first time today, we're not here to, like, torture each other.
1: It's oh, just no.
0: Like, yes, well, we're very close.
1: You might not be. You yes. might not be, but I am all about the torture with a capital T.
0: Okay. Yeah. So anyway, how's everything with you?
1: It's going great.
0: Yeah?
1: It's going great.

0: Enjoyed my Canada Day yesterday.
1: Oh, yeah.
0: Had some Canadian drinks, a little bit of Canadian food.
1: Ooh.
0: Yeah.
1: What's the ritual that you guys usually do? Like, have Canadian food, get together?
0: I mean, if you mean here in Korea or back home?
1: Oh, back home.
0: Back home, just like a big, usually everyone just has like a barbecue.
1: Oh.
0: And then you, or they're like, every town or city, whatnot, would have like some kind of event,
1: ooh,
0: like in their downtown area or at a park or something like that. That's for like usually for kids.
1: Uh-huh.
0: And then there's always fireworks at the end of the
1: ooh
0: night.
1: Yeah. And you're hurting someone there.
0: Yeah, it's all right.
1: No,
0: not
1: all
0: a problem.
1: Right. So we're going to get into mini skit and talk about the kindness. Okay?
0: Sounds good.
1: All right. Andrew, what's a small kindness that you still remember?
0: I might have to say like the time that somebody saved me a seat.
1: Ooh. But that's it?
0: Yeah, you don't understand. It was college. Finding a seat was basically a survival game.
1: So maybe someone moving their bag was your hero moment?
0: Yes, that person was my guardian angel with a backpack.
1: So with the skit, here goes today's question for Bite Size Banter, which is, what is a small kindness that you still remember from someone? 아직도 기억나는 누군가의 작은 친절은 무엇인가요? Did someone help you carry your bag? Or maybe, you know, share an umbrella like Andrew did with someone out on the street, right? Or maybe giving up a seat for someone elderly out there, right? So what would be a small kindness that we still remember from someone?
0: This one's a bit hard. I mean, I guess there's all kinds. I mean, in school, maybe a teacher giving you a break. You know what I mean? Like, okay, you can hand your assignment in tomorrow or something like that.
1: That's a good one.
0: Or, you know, the bus driver stopping a little bit further down the road after he saw you. Please wait for me.
1: Please.
0: You know, that that was always a good one as well. I don't know. There's lots of small kindnesses that people could have. I've talked about, you know, just someone holding a door for you would be all right, especially when your hands are full. I don't know. How about you? Is there any one thing that kind of sticks out or jumps out for you?
1: For me, like, we're going to talk about this later on, but I mean, during the summer season, have to have this watermelon.
0: Fair enough.
1: And for people who are actually like new at picking those watermelons, I struggle with that as well.
0: Yeah.
1: And so I asked the lady and she was like definitely helping me out to pick the right watermelon for me. You know, I searched on Nothing to see like what kind of options are there to pick the right one. Guys, that's not coming from the sky. That's coming from Andrew's.
0: That's what you need that sound.
1: Yeah. You got to do that. But are you a person who's good at actually like picking the perfect, you know, sweet, crispy kind of watermelon?
0: Well, you know what's really funny? In Korea, a lot of people don't want the watermelon and has like a discoloration on one side.
1: Yeah.
0: But that's actually a good thing.
1: Oh, that is.
0: Because it means it sat in one place over this in the sun.
1: Oh.
0: Right? And then also if you can see where bees came and tried to get like the sweetness from it, you know, that also can make a difference as well.
1: He's an expert, so the
0: whole knocking on the watermelon thing isn't always 100%. I guess it's never 100% with all that kind of stuff. But
1: I mean, like that kind of, you know, kindness really helped me a lot.
0: Sure.
1: Or when we were to travel, you know, like there are somebody who helps you like carry that bag.
0: Okay.
1: Into the overhead bin. That really helped me a lot.
0: Okay. Right? I'm not trying to toot my own horn here. That's usually me.
1: Oh.
0: Like, but you're also a bit tall as well, it's usually maybe when you're younger, but you know, whenever I see someone on, you know, a flight or on the train trying to help somebody get it up, you know, put it up on the overhead compartment or whatnot, and you know, there was one time I was on a plane and there was a lady, she's an older lady, trying to get her bag up there. I don't know what she had in this carry-on. She's probably the reason why they have limits and what a carry-on weight can be now.
1: Yeah.
0: Like, I honestly, no idea.
1: Your eyes fell apart.
0: I was like, what do you got in this thing? It was like this small size carrier. You got bricks in here? And then there was...

0: There's a guy like a couple of rows ahead. He's like, you know, you don't have to do that. And I was like, what? He goes, you know, you don't have to do that. Like, it's their job to do that. The flight attendants. And I was like, so? I was like, I'm right here.
1: Yeah. Oh.
0: Do you not see they're quite busy?
1: Oh.
0: They should hire more people then. And I was like, and then we have to pay extra for our flights. So, dude, if me helping some lady, like, also, you're not even doing anything.
1: Oh, yeah. He's just saying it.
0: Yeah.
1: Right? Oh, man.
0: Just chill out.
1: Oh, man.
0: I don't know. Those kind of people, they bother me.
1: Oh, that's so sweet of you,
0: But then the lady looked at me and was just like, thanks? And I was like, yeah, no problem. You know,
1: it's like, not a thing for Andrew, right?
0: Yeah, I would say for me, though, the time that I can remember, and there's always, I mean, I hope everyone out there has plenty of times where there is like small things where people helped them. But it was during COVID.
1: Yeah.
0: And I remember my oldest son, he got COVID first in our family. And this was just after he started elementary school. And then that was probably, so that would have been, I think he got it in April.
1: Yeah.
0: And then it was August. I remember I was out for like a meeting or something. And I was driving home.
1: Yeah.
0: And I was like, I don't feel right. Like something feels off. And then, you know, by that time, everybody had like a few different COVID tests at their house, right? So I tried one. It was positive. Went and checked. It was positive. And then about 4 days later, no, 2 days later, my wife and my youngest son got it. And then it was, I was out of quarantine and my son wanted to go back to like his after school classes. So, but we had to test him before he could go and he ended up getting it again.
1: Oh no.
0: But we didn't know when he got it. Anyway, the whole point is that like my whole family had COVID, so we couldn't leave the house. And friends dropped things off outside our door.
1: That's so sweet.
0: You know, there was like fruit, you know, some soup and different things like that. It was really sweet. And I mean, honestly, we did that for some other friends as well.
1: Oh, that's so sweet.
0: So, I mean, maybe it was just like kind of the, you know, what goes around comes around kind of thing, but in a good way, you know, good karma. But that was really sweet. And it was, you know, my a few of my wife's friends and then one of my friends also dropped off stuff. And then a friend dropped, you know, some like coloring books and things off for the kids, which was awesome. Yeah, it was really, really cool.
1: What were some memorable items that you still remember nowadays? Like
0: from that?
1: Yeah, from all of the things. Like,
0: it was just the food. I mean, I had food. Like there was someone who dropped off like a big thing of what was it, Galbi Jjim, and then there was some kimchi jjim and stuff like that. Just things that when you're in that situation, you want to eat. But it was also for me, I was like, if I can't taste this, my taste is really gone. And I remember my wife, she actually lost her like taste and smell. I didn't, thankfully.
1: That's good.
0: Yeah, but it was fantastic.
1: Oh man!
0: Yeah,
1: I think like sometimes there were some people who kind of set that thing as their standard of how bad their COVID is, right?
0: Oh yeah, that definitely for sure. And then if someone had what people would classify as long COVID as well, you know, how long did that last for, kind of thing, right?
1: Right.
0: But yeah, I would say that would be like in recent years. And if there's any of my friends listening right now, and I'm not shining a light on something you did for me, apologies. But I just remember there was a few people at that time who went out of their way to drop things off at our house. You know, just some bread, some other stuff. And of course, we had to order stuff because, you know, we couldn't go out to the grocery store and stuff like that. We were being good citizens, I guess.
1: Wow.
0: But yeah.
1: So all four of you were locked in your house, right?
0: Yeah.
1: For an entire week or so?
0: 2 weeks. It was two weeks. 2 weeks.
1: Wow.
0: But yeah, it was, yeah, I believe it was 2 weeks at that time. Or was it, maybe it was moved down to 7 days at that time. But I still think it was 2 weeks. But I mean, just 2 days ago, 3 days ago, one of my coworkers lent me an umbrella. You know, shout out to Matthew. Cheers, buddy.
1: I would have
0: gotten soaked if it wasn't for him. Good enough.
1: I mean,
0: it's still in my car. I will return it.
1: He's not going to steal it. Okay, so what would be a small kindness that you guys still remember from either a stranger or sometimes, you know, like your friends or family members bringing you that kimchi whenever you need it? Or maybe, you know, frequently checking on you when you needed someone to talk to, right?
0: Yeah.
1: All right, so send in your answers, guys, and we'll see you tomorrow. Bye. All right, everyone. That was our bite-sized banter segment with Andrew. So once again, let me remind you of today's topic. What is a small kindness that you guys still remember from someone? 아직도 기억나는 누군가의 작은 친절은 무엇인가요? I still remember, you know, the COVID times, right? I was sick as well. I know that Andrew was too, right? At some point during that time, I mean, like everyone was, right? But my friend who was actually a nurse, she brought in this package of like all the good stuff for me, right? So she brought this medicine and she hung it on my door too. So I thought that was so sweet. Yes. So, I mean, like, you know, doing good deed for others, that would be very, you know, memorable for the people, right? And to give you some examples of what would be some everyday good deeds, right, that might happen in our lives or vice versa. For example, like, it doesn't have to be grand as doing something for someone, right? It can be just those small gestures, like holding the elevator for someone, right? But even though it's clearly like taking forever, yeah. Or maybe, you know, like when you go to the gym, this happens to me too. Like at some gyms, you gotta fold those yoga mats after using it, right? Or you gotta wipe it because there are like water wipes over there. But some people actually don't wipe it, even though they have like, you know, sweated a lot or, you know, they feel kind of yucky. They never wipe it. So I'm like, oh, that's not good, right? Mm. Or some people even like lay their towels on the yoga mat. So I thought that was very clever and they wipe it afterwards. But, you know, like after using those dumbbells or barbells or, you know, those weight plates after using it, people have to return to where it belongs, right? But some people just leave it the way it was, or like just leave it after they're done working out. So I thought that was something related to manner, I guess, right? And so let's see what our sweeties are saying about today's topic, a small kindness that you remember from someone. We have Jinli Nim saying, I'm surrounded by so much kindness. 주위에 친절이 넘쳐나서 모든 게 기억이 나요. 지금 진행하시는 윤지님 등 본인이 열심히 즐겨하는 것도 일종의 친절이라고 여겨져요. Oh, that's so sweet of you. And she's saying, seeing you genuinely enjoy what you do and give it your best is to me a form of kindness. Oh, she's complimenting me. Thank you so much. You're so sweet. That just made my day for sure. Oh, I'm gonna write that down. 나중에 제 칭찬 노트에다가 진리님 said 이렇게 적겠습니다. All right. Also, we have Kainim saying, when I was in Australia, I ran to catch a bus, but I missed it. An Aussie saw me miss the bus and kindly gave me a ride to my destination. Oh, I still remember that small act of kindness. Oh my gosh, you didn't hitchhike. Oh, that's so sweet of her, right? Like, I mean, if you're Korea and you miss a bus and you're like waving at them like, oh, don't go, they never wait for you. I mean, some buses do, and that's when you feel like very thankful, right? Also, we have Jenny saying, when I was trying to buy coffee at Chinese airport, I was unavailable to buy it because I did exchange Chinese money into my traveler's card. Ah, but I did realize it and tried it several times and failed. Oh my gosh, I see. If someone gave you money at that time, it would have been great, huh? Or you found the money on the street or, you know, somewhere in the hallway. That would have been an awesome day for everyone, right? And she's saying, then, okay, oh, there's another story to this. All right. Then a man behind me happily paid for it. This was like a scene from a movie. Oh my gosh. How did he look? Just out of curiosity. All right. I'm sure he was a gentleman, like, right? Also, we have Tris Master Name saying, when I was at Kodeng, a big garage store in Busan last year, I was enjoying some tteokbokki and apparently got sauce on my face. And a lady noticed and handed me a wet wipe. It was a small gesture, but I still remember it. Oh, that's so sweet of her, right? I mean, you're the only one who notices that, right? But then someone else noticing it is like, oh, they genuinely care about you. Oh, that's so sweet, right? For me, when I have something and I spill something, no one in my family member notices, and that's when I'm like, oh. But actually, like, my dad is

very sensitive about this stuff. So whenever I reach for something, he just knows what I'm gonna get, right? So one time I was having my favorite sangchu, and I had like samjang on me or something, and I was like grabbing for something, and then he realized what I was reaching for and he brought that tissue. Oh, isn't that so sweet, right? And also Jenlini was saying 모두 모두 사랑스러운 상황이네요. So true, right? Oh, it's heartfelt for sure. And to the banter question, we have 상윤님 saying, during COVID, I got locked down in Shanghai for 2.5 months. Oh my goodness. And it was challenging as I was not able to get food. I sincerely appreciate my Chinese friends who sent food to me then. It's like your survival kit, right? If you couldn't live without food or, I don't know, without, I was going to say money, but that's no use. Water, right? I see. Wow. You have awesome friends, and that's because, Hang Yuan-nim, you are awesome too, right? Do you still talk to them? I'm curious all of a sudden. I used to have a Chinese friend who taught me like their languages, and we used to trade our language skills. So I would teach her Korean and she would teach me Chinese. That was really fun too. Yes. And Jenny is saying, haha, he was a tall white man with short hair and green shirts. You remember what he was wearing? Oh, I bet, because he was so sweet, right? So whenever a traveler comes to Korea or your region, make sure to, you know, do a little good deed today, all right? So we're going to go listen to the song. Here's Hyojung from Oh My Girl singing Look Around.

And now it's time for Screen Bites, where we learn everyday English expressions through scenes from movies and TV shows. And this week, we're continuing with the 2009 animated film called Up. So yesterday, we saw Russell come to Carl's door, hoping to help an elderly

0: person and earn his final badge. And Carl, who wanted to be left alone, tried to send him away with a strange mission involving a very tricky bird. And today's scene has a more quieter feeling. So Carl here is getting ready to leave his old house. And this is not just a building to him, it's the home that he shared with his wife Ellie, the place filled with memories, dreams, and years of life together. And before he leaves, Carl asks for a little time to say goodbye to the house. And one of the men answers politely. So let's listen to today's scene, and this is Carl and the man. Morning, gentlemen.
1: Good morning, Mr. Frederickson. Are you ready to go?
2: Ready as I'll ever be. Would you do me a favor and take this? I'll meet you at the van in just a minute. I want to say one last goodbye to the old place.
1: Sure, take all the time you need, sir.
0: So with that scene, here goes today's expression. Take all the time you need. Take all the time you need. In Korean, we can say 필요한 만큼 천천히 시간 가지세요 or 천천히 하세요. So when we say take all the time you need, we're giving someone permission to go slowly. And this sounds very patient, polite, and considerate. And in today's scene in the movie, the character named Carl says he wants to say one last goodbye to his old house. And the man here answers, take all the time you need, sir. So on the surface, it sounds very respectful. It means, we'll wait. You can take your time. But right after that, the mood changes because the other comments are not very kind. And that contrast kind of makes the scene feel a little sad and uncomfortable. But still, the expression itself is very useful and warm. So now, let's practice with a few example dialogues. And here's our first one.
3: I'm sorry. I don't know how to explain this.
4: It's okay. Take all the time you need.
0: Here's our second example.
5: I'm still deciding between these two dresses. Which one should I get?
4: No problem. Take all the time you need.
0: Here's our last example.
6: Sorry. I just need a minute to get ready.
4: Sure. Take all the time you need.
0: And once again, today's expression was, take all the time you need. And in the animated movie, Up, Carl wants one last moment with the house that holds his memories of his loving wife, Ellie. So this line gives him permission to pause before saying goodbye. And that is why the expression feels gentle here. It's not just about the time, it's also about giving someone emotional space. So with the scene, we're going to wrap up today's Screen Bites, everyone. And this week, we're going to continue with the animated movie called Up, a story about adventure, memories, and the meaning of home. And now, shall we move on to our next segment? Welcome back to Flashback, everyone. Let's bring back the energy of the 90s and 2000s with Korean dance tracks that still light up the room the moment they start. First song, we have Gasoline by Jin Woo-jeon. So Jin Woo-jeon is one of the iconic hip-hop duos that helped bring a bold, stylish energy to Korean pop music in the late 90s and 2000s. And just like the title here, Gasoline has that explosive feeling. Strong beats, confident attitude, and a sound that keeps the energy moving forward. And it's the kind of track that instantly wakes up the mood and brings back that old school hip-hop flavor, not the joke. Next up, we have White by Masta U, featuring Bang Min-hae of Big Mama. So Masta U brings a sharp hip-hop style while Bang Min-hae adds a deep emotional vocal color. And that contrast is what makes the song stand out. It has the rhythm and attitude of hip-hop, but also a smooth, soulful feeling through the vocals. So instead of being only powerful, it feels very stylish, emotional, and a little dramatic at the same time. So let's go listen to these songs back-to-back, Gasoline by Jin Woo-jeon.

Welcome back, everyone. Those were two throwback tracks from Flashback, Gasoline by Jin Woo-shun and White by Master Wu, featuring Bang Min-hae of Big Mama. And to the first song, Gasoline, we have Sang Yoon-nim saying, 난 그런 없던 녀석이었어. Is that right? I went off beat, don't worry. Sorry about that, guys. And he's also saying, they are my MBA classmates who settled in Shanghai. Then while I was working there, I still keep in touch with them so I can pay back the gratitude. I see. Some even visited Busan so I could treat local food. Wow, so you guys are staying in touch. I think that's really good, right? Even over the time that you've last visited Shanghai, right? I'm sure it's been years since you last visited there, but still, oh, that's very heartwarming story right there. And today I dropped a joke on you guys, right? Why did Thursday bring sunglasses to work? And Jenny said, because next day is Friday. Fry meaning like fry, right? 친절히 돌고 도네요. 저도 언젠간 누군가에게 꼭 갚아야겠어요. So she's saying good deeds always find its way back to you eventually, and she feels like she should return the kindness that she's been shown someday. And also, we have another 아저씨 joke from 상윤님. Why can't I get to the gym and lift weights on Thursday? What do you guys think? All right, so here goes the answer. Because it's a weekday. All right, I thought that was hilarious. All right, because it's weekday, you can't lift that dumbbell up, right? Well, even if it's not a weekday, I can't do those either. Also, we have Siwon Dunim saying, I prefer going into a movie knowing almost nothing. If I see the poster or read reviews first, it feels like exciting. Oh, that's so true, right? I think that happens to some people out there. And we were kind of talking about King's War.

Warden movie, which was 왕가사는 남자. And to this, we have Jenny saying, "하하, 저와 잘 안 우는 사람인 잘 우는 사람인데 영화 보면서 전혀 안 울었어요. 많은 분들이 우시더라고요." 맞아요, 맞아요. She's saying the movie was nice, but just not her cup of tea. Oh, I see. I know. Like, we all have different tastes, so I respect that. And she's also saying, by the way, I like Yoo Hye-jin as he's so talented in 아재 개그. 아, 진짜 맞아요. 아재 개그, I think the best 개그 is from 아재. 그쵸? 맞아요. All right. And also, we were kind of talking about kindness today, and we have Kai Nim saying, few years ago, a friend of mine visited Busan. He couldn't speak English or Korean, but he met a local at a street food stall. And they used a translation app to communicate, and later, the local paid for his food. And I thought that was really kind. That is so sweet, right? I mean, I think Koreans are generally like just so kind. So if you guys like are struggling here in Busan or even in Korea, you can just, you know, talk to the strangers and you can, they will seriously like help you. Even in the subway stations, if you're struggling, just reach out, okay, to them and they will just kindly help you out, all right? So anyway, guys, thank you so much for all tuning in and also sending these great heartwarming stories to us. And I had such a fun time with you and hope you guys did too. And before we say goodbye, we're going to leave you with one final song. And here's Good Day by Chun Bak. So take good care, guys, and we'll see you tomorrow at 12:05. Shine your light.

0: Hello, my name is Liam McIntyre. I'm 9 years old, fourth grader at Yeonji Elementary School. In my family, my mom is Korean and my dad is Canadian. I also have a younger brother. Now, I was born right here in Busan and have lived here my whole life. This city is great because all the activities I can do. I love going to all the beaches and riding my bicycle around the rivers. Being part of this city is great because I get to meet so many different people from all over the world. Thanks for listening to my story, Global City Busan. We're in it together. This campaign was brought to you by BEFM Busan 영어 방송.
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Dear Diary, it's apparently monsoon season. I said apparently because, compared to the news scaring us about it, there hasn't been a lot of rain. I'm sure for some people it's good news, but for me, I'm just waiting for my love. Rain, rain, don't go away. Welcome to Heart Attack, I'm your DJ Pretty Little Iris, and we'll be back after we listen to Top Pocket Tea by Paul Blanco featuring Changmo.

That was Spaghetti by Paul Blanco featuring Chang Mo. You guys are listening to Heart Attack, and I am Pretty Little Iris. Hi. It's a Thursday. It's the day where you question why you're alive. Most of the time, for me, it happens on a Thursday, and then it happens on a Saturday. And then, like, Monday, I think it gets better. But then, like, on Thursday, it's kind of like, why are you existing? Why are we existing? Why is Earth Earth? And why is world world? And what are we supposed to do? And why are we breathing? And what is death? Hi, it's a Thursday, and I have straight hair today. Doesn't happen often. You better come tune into our viewer radio, visual radio. Did I say this is Heart Attack? This is Heart Attack, and I'm your DJ, Pretty Little Iris. I think I said it, but I may have not said it. Hi, guys. People have been saying it's going to be scary monsoon season this year, but where's the scary and where's the monsoon? Because there's no scary. Sometimes I have acquaintances send me messages on rainy days saying you must be happy or it's your day. Whenever I meet someone on a rainy day, they go like, hey, it's raining. And I think it's cute. I actually think it's a cute thing to do. Also, I have a question. Do you guys want to... Okay, my forever... This or that is, am I going to sing a song lower or am I going to sing it higher? So when I write a song, okay, once again, another rambling session. When I write a song, you have to choose the key, right? And it's up to me what key I'm going to sing in. So for example, it could be, da da da da da da. Or I could make it lower. Da da da da da da. Or I can make it higher. Da da da da da da da. And every key makes it sound very different. So it's always like my forever contemplation happening. So what do you guys prefer? Do you like listening to lower voice ranges or higher voice ranges? What's comfortable for me? I don't know. You know, it always, because for me, maybe because it's my voice, it sounds the same. So when I make songs, when I do covers, I just tend to go higher just because I feel like it's more catchy. But I do know that a lot of people like soothing lower voice ranges as well. Because you asked, why not a mix of the two? Because, I mean, there is an adequate amount of a mix inside the song, but like I can't go all over the place in one song. For instance, if I want to sing "Birds in the Spring," I could do it up here, or I could go, "I wish you bluebirds in the spring." So it's very different depending on what key you sing it in. So whenever I try to like post a cover or film a video, I always contemplate, I'm just like, am I gonna do "I wish you bluebirds," or am I gonna go down "I wish you bluebirds"? So that's always like on my mind. So just curious, a little mini survey, which one do you guys like? Geek Diggy says, the higher register brings out the ague in your voice, like antisocial or manners. Mid-range is spookier, Teddy and Waltz, and lower is melancholy, the other ones. Wait, the higher register for manners. Keep your manners, please. Yeah. And then the mid-range, I wouldn't mind to dance so it's with your ghost. Lower, howl is pretty low. It's like, woke up. Maybe today is one of the days. Oh, baby, would you... Okay, that's too low. I don't think it's this key. But also, I never remember keys, so... Geek G says, personally, I like higher cute stuff. Bruce says,

0: Steve says, I enjoy the higher octave, but most of all, I wish you love. I don't know. I guess there is no answer to this. Iris Wilday says, so difficult to choose. I know, right? Like, I walked across an empty land. That's like mid, or is that low? How do I go lower?
1: I walked across an empty land.
0: It's soothing, but if I go...

It's so different. I want to sing this song as a cover, but I couldn't choose the key. That's why I was asking you. So guys, rate my random ramble intro of the day. We'll be back after Tudapa by Baekhyun.

0: Arirang Radio.
1: You guys are listening to Heart Attack and me, DJ Pretty Little Iris. Once again, this same question goes out to speaking as well, because I can speak like, I'm your DJ Pretty Little Iris. You know what? I'll do the introductions with different registers. Same question. Middle. Let's check out what we do on today's show. So because it's a Thursday, we have our usual weekday shows. In hour one, we have Heart News, where I read you news articles on what's happening in the arts and culture world in Korea. And then we have Heart of the Day, where I ask you a question and you guys give me an answer. And you can follow us on Instagram, heartattack_arirang, which is where we upload our Heart of the Days. Today we asked you, what kind of personality are you compatible with? So let us know what it is, and we'll be sharing

In hour two, we're joined by Professor Cynthia for Travel Diaries, and we'll be talking about Korean culture, Korean media, Korean food, a little bit of Korean everything. And just in case you haven't checked it out yet, we have a global listener survey happening on our mobile app and website pop up. So go ahead and check it out and participate if there's any feedback you would like to give us. Arena says, does the heart of the day speak about MBTI or what? Don't know how to describe. You know, it could be anything. What kind of personality are you compatible with? It could be MBTI. It could just be a type of personality. It could be a tendency. Whatever it is, you know, we don't really have any boundaries. Let's go listen to a song, and I'll be back with Heart News. This is 몰랐던 그대를 by 장범준.

July 2nd, Thursday. Here's today's Culture Life News of Korea. This is Heart News. Cloudy skies and summer heat will continue across the country today, with temperatures climbing above 30 degrees in many

new regions. Scattered showers are expected this afternoon and evening, especially in southern Gyeonggi, inland Gangwon, the Chungcheong region, and southern inland areas. Some areas may experience strong winds, thunder, and lightning. High temperatures will reach 30 degrees in Seoul, 31 in Gwangju, and 32 in Daegu, with humidity making it feel even hotter. More rain and showers are expected nationwide tomorrow, so carrying a small umbrella is recommended. The Seraphim is set to make K-pop history once again. The group will perform at the 2026 iHeartRadio Music Festival in Las Vegas this September, becoming the first K-pop girl group ever invited to the event. The festival has previously featured global stars including BTS, Cardi B, and Snoop Dogg. Ahead of the festival, the Seraphim will also perform at the closing ceremony of BlizzCon 2026 and continue its North American tour across 9 cities. Meanwhile, the group's recent collaboration single Iconic by Mistake has remained on the Billboard Hot 100 chart for 2 consecutive weeks, further cementing their global popularity.

co-ed group Card will release their first full-length album nearly 9 years after their debut. The album titled Where to Now, Part 2 Nowhere, will be released on July 28th and serves as the conclusion to the story that began with the group's 2024 mini album Where to Now, Part 1 Yellow Light. The new album explores the truths discovered after reaching one's destination. As Card's first studio album since debuting in 2017, anticipation among fans is especially high. Known for their unique four-member co-ed lineup, Card has built a strong international fan base with their distinctive musical style. This has been Korea's Heart News of the Day. We'll be back after Iconic by Mistake by Le Sserafim, Cat's Eye and Eyelet, and Tell My Mama by Card.

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A question a day to keep your mind awake. This is Heart of the Day. If you follow us on Instagram, you can participate in our Q&As that happen every weekday. We call it Heart of the Day. Check out our story uploads and you can answer inside of our Q&A box. Today's Heart of the Day was, what kind of personality are you compatible with? Oof. Okay. I am compatible with people

that are not sensitive, because so in Korea there's a word called 무던하다, which means they are just not sensitive. Maybe there's another word that can better describe this word. Let me search it up, but I don't think there's a better word in English. Easy? No, that's not. Laid back, easygoing, chill. No, those aren't really good. It just means they don't really care, you know? They're chill, but chill is kind of too much of a big word. Easygoing. Because I am somebody that is not chill and is not easygoing. So when I have to do something, I have to do it right. And I think a lot. And it's just a little, I just make everything a little too much. So what I mean is, for instance, if I were to go to a cafe with someone, I have to think about everything. Where we're going to go, because where are we going to be before we go to a cafe? What did we have for lunch that day? What am I wearing that day? And am I going to take pictures or not that day? Am I wearing silver jewelry? Because what does the interior look like? If I'm wearing a hip t-shirt, I'm not going to go to an antique cafe. But after I go to the cafe, what kind of desserts are they going to have? If they're going to have frozen desserts, then that's just rude for cafes. So I'm not going to go to a cafe that sells frozen desserts. But what if this place has a chocolate drink that my friend wants to drink, but it's not a pretty place? Okay, then let's look for another prettier cafe that has a chocolate drink. So I have to do everything in my head like this, so I have a pretty tired brain all the time. So I like people that don't care, you know? So if I say, let's go to this cafe, I want them to be like, okay. Because if there's somebody that is just, you know, if they have opinions, it's hard for me to choose where to go and what to do. So something that I realized is a lot of my acquaintances or so-called friends, they're all people that don't care what I do. They're not sensitive. They're not emotional. They don't really care what I do or what I say. So if I say, I want to go here, they would say, okay. And then if we go there, and right in front of the store, I go like, I changed my mind. I don't want to go here. They would be like, okay, whatever you want to do. Not because they like me, but because they really literally don't care. So I think people that don't care are compatible with me. Yeah. Okay, let's see what you have said. Kevin says humble and smart person. Ooh, okay. Humble people, smart people. Steven says, I'm INFJ, I match with INTJ. Oh, is that a thing? Bahar says, 아이고, 머리 아프겠다. Your head must hurt. Maybe that's why I have migraines. I think a lot. But it's because I want everything to be perfect. I know it can't be, but I know that I can try. So I would rather try to be perfect and not be perfect than to not even try. You know? Yeah. My parents say all my friends are really nice. So I guess I'm compatible with nice people. Steve says, an intelligent, diligent person with a sense of humor. I surprisingly am not compatible with people like me. So I've seen a few people in life where I thought, wow, they're really like me. And I am not compatible with them because there's no way we will ever be friends if we think the same way. So, Anif says, I am INFJT, so maybe INFP. SB says, funny, sweet people. Benny says, I think I'm compatible with chill yet noisy. Oh, chill but noisy. Dracula says, cats. You're compatible with cats. Does that mean cat-like personality as well? More Than Suffering says, whatever Iwis's one is. What is my personality? My personality, I would say if you were to just see me as an acquaintance or friend, I'm not really like a sweet or

warm or somebody that will always like hype you up type of friend. But wait, I'm trying to think about a pro, not a con. As a friend, I will choose a cafe to go to. Tiggershare says, I can get along with almost everyone if I have to. Siska says, friendly people. Robin says, probably none. Robin, I feel you. I think a lot of people will relate. MJ says, for me, kind and approachable. Approachableness is important. Approachableness is actually quite important. Crash Override says, someone who is curious. Ooh, like George. Bahar says, I can answer the opposite question much easier, but I don't know this one. I could answer the opposite question much easier as well. Should we do it right now? I am not compatible with people that like themselves too much. And I respect them for it. And I know you might be thinking, but Iris, isn't that you? But here's the thing. I think liking yourself, having high self-esteem, and being narcissistic is obviously very different. But a lot of people don't know the difference. They think they have high self-esteem, but a lot of times they are narcissistic. And how I figure that out is when you talk, people with high self-esteem don't really have to prove themselves inside a conversation. But people that are narcissistic, they prove themselves in every single conversation. Bahar says, maybe someone who sees deeper than what's happening on the surface. Arena says, friendly, understanding, fun to have around, and nerdy. Ooh, nerdy, okay. Jenga says, I'll match okay with Iris then. Both my mom and one of my closest friends are planners, so I'm used to just going along with things. Ooh, that was our last one. Let's see. SRD says, I think I would have left long time ago if Iris wasn't sweet. Oh, really? Merci. Arena says, Iris, please guess my MBTI, INFP. INFJ or INFP? INF for sure. INFJ. INFP? INFJ. Welp, let's go listen to a song and I will be back with your messages, guys. Thank you for your answers. This is P.S. I Love You by Pakewan.

Time to read your messages. The first one is from SB. Hi, Iris. How has your week been? Let me think. What did I do on Monday? I can't think. What did I do on Tuesday? I don't remember. Actually, I don't remember. I know what I did yesterday. I guess it was all right, because I don't remember. If it was bad, I would have remembered. Mine has been great. I washed my little cousin and went outside and played with slides and water balloons. I also tried something new. I got glazed donuts, then fried them in a pan. They were so good and a little crispy. Iris, question of the day, what style of donut is your favorite? Mine is probably Bavarian cream filled. Can I request fill in by Girls' Generation? Have a great day. Hi, SB. So wholesome. Playing with your little cousin. I have a little cousin. And we're not close. So there was a time. Did I say the story once? There was a time when my baby cousin's school, for some reason, came to Arirang, like this Arirang station, for a field trip. And so my baby cousin, for the first time ever, messaged me. I don't even remember giving him my phone number. I don't even know how he knew my phone number, but he messaged me saying, Nuna, I'm going to Arirang tomorrow. And I was like, oh, what time? In conclusion, it wasn't my time, so I didn't see him. But yeah, cute boy. Here's a picture of stir-fried donuts. Cute. You know, I'll give you a tip. If you have an air fryer, get a glazed donut and air fry it at a very high... Wait, is it high? Wait, I don't remember. There was like a really good glazed donut recipe. Yeah, I think it's high for a few... Okay, just search it up. I don't remember the recipe. But then if you do that, it's going to be super crispy on the outside and really, really yum and tasty. Because if you microwave it, the glaze thing melts, right? But if you air fry it, it gets crispier. So it's better. Thank you, SB, for your message. Steven says, Hey, Iris, I enjoyed learning from painter Kim Yo-chan. It took only a single line stroke to draw the portrait. My first-hand experience with caricature artists drawing people was at an amusement park growing up. I drew with you. Mayhaps you will be able to tell from the drawing it is painter Kim. I'll show you the before and after picture. Do we have a picture? Here we go. Ooh, this is the before and after picture that Steven drew during yesterday's interview. Interesting. Wow, he must really like it. You should send it to him on like social media or something. I feel like he's gonna really appreciate

appreciate it. Do you have a fond memory of meeting an artist or musician in Canada? I have memories, but I don't know if they're fond. Mayhaps I request the song Dreaming of You, Love, Stephen R. The song is not Korean, so we cannot play it, but thank you regardless of the song recommendation. Wow, thanks for sending a picture as well. It's really nice to know that our interviews are helpful to you guys or fun. Tigger Shear says, hey Iris, how are you? I feel like right now, which isn't bad. It's not good, but it's not bad. What is the craziest thing you have done so far? Hear me out. I think I've never done anything ethically wrong, because I just can't stand it. I don't think I break the law. I can't remember the last time I've broken a law. I don't do anything ethically wrong. Craziest thing? Okay. I texted someone because I wanted to text them. And hear me out. You might think, what are you talking about, Iris? That's what people do. But it was, the concept was pretty insane and crazy to me, because we weren't acquainted, and I just texted this person, and yeah, for me it was really crazy. The concept of texting somebody just cause, you know, you want to was really crazy for me. Not because I had something to say, and not because we were acquaintances or we were friends. It wasn't like I was sliding into someone's DMs or like that. It wasn't really that concept. So there was like a story to this. Don't get me wrong. It wasn't like I got a random number of somebody that I liked and I texted them. It wasn't like that. There was like a before story to this that led to this. But for me, it was kind of crazy for me. What would you say is your physical ideal type? I like people that have cheekbones, and I like people that are on the paler side, and I like people that are, I mean, I'm just literally looking at Jack right now. I like Jack. So this is my physical ideal type. I like dark circles, you know that. I like long hair. I mentioned this as well. I like longer hair. I like the hair that's kind of like not too long, but it's not short, but it's kind of like it's long. Yeah. And I like people that, I mean, I think that's it. Yeah. I mean, I could go in depth, but should I? If there were a big red button in front of you and you didn't know what it did, would you push it? No, I am never somebody that does anything like this. I don't do things that I don't know about. An alien invasion occurs and they will enslave all of humanity unless you sing your best song. What will you do? I will not sing, because honestly, humanity needs something needs to be done to humanity. Random questions can be fun, right? Could I please request Crazy by 4 Minute? Have a great day. That was so fun, Tigger Shear. I like random questions. That was so fun. Yeah. Irina says, you could go in depth about my physical ideal type, but honestly, I don't know. How would I know my physical ideal type when I have no data? At this point, you guys are making fun of me. This is Villain by Girls' Generation and Mitsa Crazy by 4 Minute.

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6: 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In hour two, we have travel diaries and we are joined by Professor Cynthia in the studio. So if you want to talk about the hottest trends in Korea, then just keep on listening. Let's go listen to a song and I'll be back in hour two. This is Ji Jung Hae by Yoon Jung Shin.

That was Itzing by Stray. You guys are listening to the second hour of Heart Attack. Hi guys. It's time for Travel Diaries, and we are going to be joined by Professor Cynthia in the studio, and we'll be talking a lot about Korean culture. So just stay put, we'll welcome our professor inside the studio. This is Yetsar, Yetsingak by Annyeong.

0: 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Arirang Radio.
1: Ladies and gentlemen, may I have your attention, please? We're now ready for takeoff, so please extinguish your cigarettes and fasten your seatbelts. We hope you'll enjoy your flight.
2: 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This is Travel Diaries.

0: I think not. Somebody else is free. Please welcome Free Cynthia.
1: Hello, hello.
0: Hi, Cynthia. That happy sigh.
1: I know, it was amazing this week.
0: You've done well.
1: I know, I was actually finished on Friday.
0: Mm-hmm.
1: But of course, we'll talk about this today, but there's been, you know, at the end, when the grades are posted, the emails rush in. So, but I'm technically not finished until tomorrow, but still. But yay!
0: Yay! So it is a break, vacation?
1: Yes!
0: Summer break.
1: Summer break. Although, you know, with the heat and later the rain and the humidity, it might not feel like quite like a break, right?
0: But at least.
1: Yes.
0: Yeah.
1: I really can't complain, can I?
0: Right. Mm. And everybody has been mentioning your amazing new haircut.
1: Oh, really?
0: Yeah.
1: Okay.
0: What made you choppy chop?
1: Because I couldn't sit hours for a perm.
0: Oh.
1: So I asked my stylist to just give me something new but easy and wouldn't take hours to do.
0: Ooh, okay.
1: I don't have the patience for a four-hour perm job.
0: Really? Mm. You must hate plane rides.
1: Hmm?
0: Plane rides.
1: Yes. As, you know, when I was younger, it was kind of fun, right? Like endless movies and snacks. But now it's hard. It's hard, man.
0: So today, what are we talking about?
1: Well, to celebrate the end of the semester, I thought we'd talk about this time of the year, right?
0: Yes.
1: End of the semester and start of the summer break, which for Korean students, it can be a lot because summer break isn't quite a summer break.
0: Nope.
1: It might just mean summer 학원.
0: Summer academies.
1: That's right.
0: More work.
1: Yeah, once you're done with exams, there's something called 방학식. There's sometimes a ceremony to mark the end of the semester, and you have to like clean up your classrooms.
0: Mm-hmm.
1: There's various teacher announcements, report cards, and you know, for university students, something special.
0: Which
1: the
0: is?
1: Posting of grades online.
0: Oh.
1: And for profs, oh, that's special. That special email you get from students who didn't submit their homework or did fail their exams but still believe they have a right to get a decent mark, right?
0: Kids.
1: Kids.
0: You did mention last week that during all these marking shenanigans, you have something you always stick to your side that doesn't leave you, and something that keeps you going is your fuel.
1: Yes, so I brought it because I mentioned it yesterday, and I was kind of flabbergasted that you didn't recognize the name Cheese Curls.
0: Exactly.
1: And so this, right now, you're going to hear it, because we were unsuccessful in like
0: opening
1: the bag.
0: Yeah.
1: In Korea, we would call it a 불친절한 봉지, right?
0: Unfriendly packaging.
1: It's unfriendly.
0: So this is cheese curls?
1: Yeah.
0: Cheese puffs? Cheese curls?
1: Cheese curls.
0: Hot and honey, oven baked with real cheese.
1: So good. And then, of course, you have to eat it with chopsticks.
0: So that our fingers don't get dirty.
1: Yeah, so it won't turn as orange as the cheese curls.
0: So we failed in opening these, so I can't try it right now.
1: But during the next break,
0: we'll
1: do it again. We'll try it again and tell you how it tastes like and maybe how it sounds like when you take a bite.
0: Let me try
1: it
0: again.
1: Because it is crunchy. Huh.
0: Ah!
1: Oh, careful. I have suddenly cheese curl explosion in the studio.
0: That's not happening.
1: No,
0: if
1: not
0: there's
1: happening.
0: anyone in this on the 8th floor listing right now, open announcement, PSA, if you have strong hands or arms, come to the studio right now, please.
1: Or maybe just mini scissors.
0: Yeah.
1: Mini scissors.
0: Anybody.
1: Mm-hmm.
0: All right, so we're talking about school today,
1: right,
0: especially after school.
1: Yes.
0: So we are focusing on vacation. And

0: mention like the school campus.
1: Yes.
0: You can't forget the 학교 앞 먹거리 or the treats. The delectable treats in front of the schools.
1: Okay, so we do have a taste test that's going to be happening soon.
0: Today's episode is kind of like a mukbang episode,
1: isn't
0: it?
1: It is. So how about we just get straight into our first song break so we can do our first session of mukbang, and then we'll be back to explain more. And also, A-John heard our PSA and brought scissors for us, so thank you so much. Let's go listen to a song and I'll be back. This is a really funny song. But before that, we actually have a survey as well. When you hear school's out, what comes to mind first? A, freedom and sleeping late. B, 학원, academies and extra classes. Or C, final grades and report cards. Or D, school gate snacks.
0: D, all the way out.
1: Like what we're going to be doing right now. This is 학교를 안 갔어 by 량현량아.

0: Let's see what you guys have said. Steve says A, freedom, sleeping late. Paulina says B, extra classes. Steven said C. SRD says C, final grades and report cards. Benny C. Irina says A. Geek Diggy says E, I have the kids all day for most of the next 3 months.
1: Oh no.
0: Jin Lee says A and B, freedom and Hagwon. Okay, so we got a lot of freedoms and we got a little bit of everything actually.
2: Yeah.
0: We just didn't get a lot of D. School snacks, which we have out here. But first, we opened our little cheese curls.
1: And the cheese dust just sort of wafted it in. Mm-hmm. You were like a little surprised.
0: Yeah, it's so strong.
1: By the cheesiness.
0: You guys have to listen to the texture as well. I'm not sure if it's going to make a crunch though.
1: Oh, I think it will. There you go. There you go.
0: And then it melts in your mouth.
1: I know. It's the perfect accompaniment for grating because it just melts in your mouth. I mean, you can just keep popping them in while you're reading the most boring essays ever.
0: Boring.
1: And I know.
0: Yeah, you need something.
1: You need sustenance.
0: Yeah, because you have to sit in the same spot and just do the same task over and over.
1: You need all of that artificial flavoring and coloring. Mm-hmm. It helps with the process.
0: Mm-hmm.
1: I do like Geek Diggy's idea of eating chips by pouring them in a big cup and pouring them into his face. You know what I have done is sometimes you're too even like tired to sit. So I would like lie down on my side and just like, oh. After like hours of grading, I'd be like, no.
0: We have our days.
1: And then like I have my iPad out with maybe something fun to watch on OTD. And I can't bother even getting up. So I sort of positioned it so I could watch it lying down.
0: Yeah.
1: And it's like angled.
0: Perfect.
1: In top of my face. Mm-hmm. So on top of my head. I'm sure everyone has their favorite snack plus OTT position.
0: True. And speaking of OTTs.
1: Ah, good segue, Iris.
0: Smooth. Mm-hmm. There was a piece of art on OTT recently. Everybody was watching.
1: And this actually did really help me with one of the weekend grading sessions. We're talking about Chamgyuk or
0: Teach You a Lesson.
1: Teach You a Lesson.
0: Here's a poster. It was viral in Korea. Not only Korea, but all over the world, actually.
1: It was. I think it was a very saida. In Korean, we call it a saida content.
0: Mm-hmm.
1: You feel so refreshed, sort of cathartic.
0: Yeah. So it's kind of like the what ifs that became true.
1: I know.
0: So what if this happened?
1: Yeah.
0: What if we could just teach all the weird kids out there a lesson?
1: I mean, Chamgyuk itself means sort of like a real lesson, a real education. But on the internet, it actually means kind of revenge or really teach you a lesson.
0: Yeah.
1: Right?
0: Mm-hmm.
1: In all of its sort of multiple meanings.
0: Yeah, so what is this drama about?
1: Yes, it's about a fictional government agency called 교원보호국 or Educational Rights Protection Bureau. And they send these agents in to schools that are failing their students.
0: Yes.
1: And there is bullying, there is real crime.
0: Yes.
1: Gambling,
0: literally,
1: drugs, like the whole spectrum of possible like student malfeasance is on display in this drama.
0: And it's about Kim Mu-yeol, who is one of these agents. Here's a picture. It's about him playing Na Hwa-jin that just goes to these schools and teaches everybody a lesson.
1: Yeah, I mean, I'm sure you guys have watched the short where he just slaps a student silly. You see him raise his arm like this.
0: It's like his signature, I think.
1: Right.
0: Yeah. And they say in this universe, you're allowed to do whatever, apparently.
1: In this universe.
0: Yeah, in this universe. So
1: this different MCU, the Ministry of Culture, something else.
0: So it's the things that we always thought. You look at these rebels or troublemakers and you think, oh, I wish I could just punch them in the face.
1: Yeah, and it actually, I think, feeds into a real anxiety in Korean society about schools and education. That you know, that teachers are losing their rights. We call it 교관, right? And students are are either bullying other students and they're not facing the consequences of their actions.
0: Yeah. And there is also Lee Seung-min, which we mentioned many times here. Here's the picture.
1: He plays Choi Kwang-seok, or the Minister of Education, and he's the founder of this special bureau.
0: Yes.
1: And he is very good at giving that bravitas, right, to any role that he plays.
0: There is also like a kind of story that combines all of them together.
1: The motivation behind the founding of this special unit.
0: So it's not like they're just doing it for fun.
1: No, every character is given a backstory.
0: Yes.
1: Right? Including Jin Ki-ju.
0: She is so good.
1: You're very good at playing her too.
0: I don't know what you're talking about.
1: I know what I'm talking about.
0: I don't know what you're talking about.
1: Listeners, Iris does a perfect Jin Ki-ju.
0: Why are you poking me? You have to do it.
1: Oh, I can't do it.
0: But yes, you can.
1: I'll give you a little bit of time to kind of like get in the mood, get in the groove. Now, another important character is played by Pyo Ji-hoon. He plays, of course, the nerd.
0: Or the hacker.
1: The hacker who can do almost everything, you know, that's possible with
0: and
1: IT.
0: He is the PO of Block B that you guys probably know him as. Mm-hmm. So here is a picture of him. He also goes undercover as a student many times.
1: That is so cute.
0: So he like tries to get bullied on purpose. Mm-hmm. And yeah, so it's really funny. They have a really nice chemistry between the actors as well.
1: Yeah.
0: And yeah, it's just one of the shows where you can just watch, you know?
1: I think I watched the entire series in one sitting, in one day. You know, after lunch, my husband went to take a nap and he came back.
0: You were still there?
1: And he's like, "You're still watching this?" And I'm like, "Yes, I am." Eating the cheese curls and then grating and then having that on another screen. And I'm going like, "I need it. I need this."
0: It was really perfect. And also, we have to talk about the villain's acting.
1: Oh my goodness.
0: There was a famous girl or a woman, 우진 엄마.
1: Oh yes, the abusive parent, which is actually based on a real life tragic incident where a parent bullied a teacher who later committed suicide.
0: So a lot of these episodes are based on true events.
1: Yes.
0: And this parent, here's a picture, just looking at her face in the drama makes you go like, ugh. She
1: is so good.
0: She is incredibly good. Mm-hmm. I remember there were so many comments on her Instagram.
1: Yeah, I mean, I think it was hard for us to imagine. I mean, why would you go to that length, right? From a simple teacher, right? I mean, sorry, a simple parent.
0: Mm-hmm.
1: But then I think that episode really show how traumatic it is when you are stalked and bullied by a parent to that length.
0: Mm-hmm.
1: And the side of moment is that, of course, okay, I won't give it away, but Kim Woo-yeol,
0: well, he just does the same thing.
1: He does the same thing to her. And it is hilarious, that montage where he keeps contacting her on how to treat her special little boy.
0: So she is like that helicopter mom. But actually, it's not really for her child.
1: No.
0: Yeah, it's not helpful at all. And
1: no.
0: Every episode has a different story.
1: Right.
0: So it's really nice, you know.
1: It's really great pacing. Mm-hmm. And as we mentioned, because each episode is based on a true life story and an incident, you recognize the characters immediately. You know, the bullied student, the student victim, the teacher victim, the abusive parents, and then, you know, the schools that are doing nothing to help both the teachers or the children.
0: Yeah, so it was one of those dramas that just scratched everybody's itchy backs.
1: Totally.
0: Just totally. And
1: but I think it did also have some critics and detractors as well, right?
0: Right, because obviously there's a lot of violence involved.
1: Right,

0: And these problems that they're tackling in the show, I mean, there are no easy solutions, especially these kind of solutions mm-hmm. that they offer in the series. But nonetheless,
1: right.
0: it is very addictive right. to watch.
1: Well, let's go listen to another song and we'll be back to talk more about the drama. But firstly, we have another question for you. Why do you think school punishment dramas became so popular? Could you read our options, please?
0: Yes. A, viewers want justice for the victims, of course. B, viewers get angry about real school violence. C, the action scenes, the slap all the way up. And then, or so satisfying, and the villains are very easy to hate.
1: All right, let's go listen to a song and we'll be back. First and Last by About.

0: We're talking about school today. We talked about Cynthia's grading foods, grading snack, and we also talked about the drama 참교육. Mm-hmm. Let's talk more about 참교육. It does kind of tie in realistic problems as well.
1: Yes, that's right. I mean, the director and a lot of the actors worked on previously was juvenile justice, mm-hmm. where they tackled the idea of 촉법 소년, or these underaged, kids who commit actually pretty serious crimes, right?
0: Yeah, and just judging by our answers in the chat about our question, why do you think, you know, this drama became so popular? We have a lot of B's. Viewers are angry about real school violence. It's our everyday life.

0: life, unfortunately. Yeah,
1: that's right.
0: That's why it's so relatable, and mm-hmm. also it just makes us so emotional.
1: Yeah, I mean, we hear about wangta or school bullying, right? We heard about these abusive parents who stalk and just traumatize mm-hmm. their teachers, and the loss of kyokon, or the right of teachers to mm-hmm. do their job, right? To teach. And of course, of these chokpop sonyeon, these underage kids who commit pretty serious crimes but are not held accountable.
0: So there's a lot of talk about this. There was even like we mentioned, there was the whole juvenile justice drama
1: that came out in 2022
0: that deals about this in specific.
1: Right.
0: I'm not sure if this director has beef with teens in general, but he has been working
1: on this issue.
0: On this issue. So chokpop sonyeon in Korea. Mm-hmm. Can you tell us the age?
1: They're minors, usually mm-hmm. between the ages of 10 to 14.
0: Yes.
1: And even if they commit very serious crimes, right, they won't be held accountable in the same way as their older counterparts. So anyone above the age of 14.
0: Right.
1: So there are these real life news stories where the kids, they go on joyrides, they crash the vehicles, even seriously injuring
0: other people.
1: But then they laugh and they say, hey, you can't do anything to me because
0: 촉법 소년인데요.
1: 맞아요. So this became a huge concern for mm-hmm. Koreans. Mm-hmm. And even earlier this year, President Lee Jae-myung actually instructed officials to start discussing amending, meaning lowering the age threshold.
0: Right.
1: And it seemed that recently the Justice Ministry and the Gender Equality and Family Ministry were leading perhaps a conditional change, lowering this threshold age. So under, say, 14 to 13, only in cases involving very serious crimes.
0: Okay, so that's interesting. There was mm-hmm. also a survey with 1,000 adults, and mm-hmm. 81% supported lowering the age standard.
1: Yeah.
0: Very high number.
1: It is. But I have to say that the high public support doesn't really necessarily mean the policy is simple.
0: Right.
1: That it would be easy to enact this policy, because it's a very complicated issue, mm-hmm. right? We do want to protect victims. We do want to hold offenders accountable. But we also have to recognize that these are kids. Mm-hmm. They're not at the same developmental maturity as their older counterparts.
0: Yeah, it's really not a black and white kind of issue.
1: Not at all.
0: There's a lot of things here and there, and even if this does go through, mm-hmm. obviously it will take time.
1: Right.
0: And so I feel like that's why in the meantime, dramas like Juvenile Justice mm-hmm. or, you know, Juvenile Justice is also one of those dramas that are not on their side, you know.
1: No.
0: It's one of this 하이다, like we say, dramas. And I think that's why Teach You a Lesson gains so much love as well.
1: Yeah. In a way, it gives people what they want, like mm-hmm. that bully. Mm-hmm. Or the mean guy, or the parent, or it makes them an easy target. Mm-hmm. And then it gives us that fantasy solution. The guy who can slap everyone around, right?
0: The hand gesture. Mm-hmm. Mm-hmm. Yeah, and it's really, the drama is not only about these so-called villains, but, you know, it's about the adults as well, the parents and the school itself, because they do show an example of bad teachers in the drama as well. It's really a problem of all of us.
1: It is, right?
0: Yeah.
1: And it's about systems that need to change. Mm-hmm. And unfortunately, change takes time.
0: Right.
1: It's complex, mm-hmm. right?
0: Right. Well, we're going to go listen to another song before we get into our food topic of today. This time I do have a question, but we're just going to give you free answers, answer time, because I feel like this could just be anything for us. So
1: why limit our
0: exactly
1: imagination?
0: So for you guys, what was your favorite after school snack? Interesting question. We'll be back to talk about food after this song, 학교의 눈물 by BTS. Big Kid exclusive.

0: Tale, Pumu, Sose, Piheja, Kaheja, Pangwanza, Pangwanza.
1: What was your afternoon snack? Ricky says jalapeno cheddar chips. SRD says string cheese. Oh, I remember string cheese.
2: We will talk about string cheese in this section too.
1: Irina says, I like to eat little chocolate bars or buy myself gummy bears and croissants.
2: Gummy bears.
1: Yeah.
2: Anything jelly is so... You read my mind. When I'm grading,
1: What was your after school snack?
2: Well, for me, I love cup ramen.
1: Cup noodles. Afternoon snack, I don't remember my go-to. I ate everything and I ate a lot. So I don't remember what I would have often, but...
2: Anything that's on the table or something that your mom bought?
1: I had everything. There was nothing that I had like repeatedly. I loved eating. So I did have a lot of, I don't know, after school, but I bought a lot of poutine from school, like, at school.
2: Oh, yeah. Poutine.
1: It was my school snack.
2: So good.
1: School snack. Well, let's talk about the after school snacks in Korea.
2: Yeah. I mean, we talked about 학교 앞 먹거리. There are all these little shops and stores in front of schools, whether it be elementary schools or colleges. And they range from usually like everything, like all that sort of trendy. Remember the castera, one castera?
1: Yeah.
2: Boba tea or bubble tea.
1: Just everything.
2: But there are the classics.
1: Okay.
2: The classics.
1: Well, here's a picture of what these snacks would look like in front of the schools. And we have them in the studio as well. So let's start off with the OG king.
2: Right. 떡볶이 and sundae.
1: Also.

0: also we have over here, how am I going to hold this up? Ooh,
1: 튀김.
0: Fries.
2: 튀김s, all the fritters.
0: And we call this
1: 튀김. 튀김?
0: 떡튀순.
2: 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Because you kind of mix it all up together.
0: Mm-hmm. 떡볶이, 튀김, 순대, 떡튀순. So that's what we were munching on during the song breaks, and it's so tasty.
2: And, you know, it depends on your spice level, but some 떡볶이, you know, they're quite spicy.
0: Mm-hmm.
2: So Koreans do know how to cool the spice down with a drink
0: called 쿨피스. It's a peachy yogurty drink.
2: Yes.
0: Very famous in Korea.
2: Very sweet.
0: Mm-hmm.
2: It'll have all your kids bouncing up and down.
0: Ricky asked, fries, you say. What kind of fries are these?
2: Well, it depends on, you know, it's a range of seafood like shrimp or squid, but also vegetables are popular as well, especially sweet potatoes.
0: Yes, dumplings.
2: But for a lot of Koreans, they love the kimari.
0: Seaweed roll. So it's like seaweed with like glass noodle inside.
2: Right,
0: and
2: right.
0: Then it's fried up. And then you would just dip this into your 떡볶이 and you would eat it. We can't forget, we have our 어묵.
2: 어묵.
0: Fish cake.
2: I don't know what it is, but you know, the fish cake broth, even if it's like 30 degrees out, it is the perfect accompaniment to all of this 분식
0: usually
2: dishes.
0: They give, if you eat, you know, at the place,
2: at the stand,
0: they usually just give it to you.
2: Yeah, a little free sort of cup of 어묵 broth helps to get the 떡볶이 down.
0: Yes, very tasty. We might have some more pictures of 떡볶이 and fries to show you of 떡튀순. If we can get that on the screen. 떡튀순. 학교 앞 떡튀순.
2: Yeah, so a lot of
0: Here's
2: kids.
0: Here's a picture.
2: A lot of kids would order, of course, cup 떡볶이 as well, because sometimes they're on the run, you know, eating as they go from school class or 학원.
0: And very cheap.
2: And they are very cheap, right?
0: Could you explain to us what Pikachu is?
2: Who knows? I'm sorry. They're tonkatsu made in the shape of a misshapen teddy bear.
0: Pika.
2: Or it's Pika Pika.
0: Pika Pika. No, you have to do it more monstrous. Pikachu is a monster.
1: Pika Pika.
0: Pika Pika.
1: Pika Pika.
2: Oh my goodness.
0: Here's a picture to show you guys of we call Pikachu tonkatsu pork cutlet.
2: And I really love that 떡볶이.
0: 떡꼬치.
2: 떡꼬치. So it's deep fried 떡꼬치 with the 떡볶이 sauce glazed over it.
0: That is so good.
2: It is so good, guys.
0: So good. Mm-hmm.
2: Now? These are the classics, the OG, as you've said, Iris. But Korean students, the youngins, are inventive, imaginative. They are the masters of convenience store food engineering.
0: Probably better than Chef An Seong-jae.
2: I would think so.
0: Mm-hmm.
2: Definitely with ingredients that they have.
0: Mm-hmm.
2: So we're going to look over some of the creative recipes that that kids have come up with.
0: Okay, what's first?
2: I mean, the first is the OG of the 편의점 world. It's the classic triangle kimbap plus your cup ramen of choice.
0: Here's a picture to show you guys. This is just the, you have your 컵라면.
2: Right.
0: And then you have your 삼김, we call it, right?
2: Yeah, 삼김.
0: Which
2: triangular
0: is 삼각김밥.
2: 삼각김밥. Mm-hmm. So once you're halfway through, and often you sort of finish the noodles a bit, but you still have the broth left, you put in the kim, the pap, so that you can make a little bit of a spicy chuk.
0: Spicy porridge.
2: Mm-hmm.
0: Interesting. I haven't heard about this. They're smart.
2: They are.
0: They're
2: because,
0: really
2: you know, chuk is even more, how do I say, like comforting than ramen noodles.
0: Yeah. Okay. And there's also a recipe that was just so popular and viral in Korea. What
2: the
0: was
2: Mark
0: it called?
2: Meal, right?
0: 마크 정식.
2: 마크 정식.
0: Do you know why it's called the 마크 정식?
2: Was made by someone named Mark.
0: You don't know why?
2: No.
0: Oh, it's because 마크 정식 is called 마크 정식 because a fan

0: of Mark made it. And so they named it Mark because they liked Mark.
1: Oh, I see.
0: Yeah.
1: So it wasn't Mark.
0: It was a fan of Mark. It was a fan of Mark.
1: But the idea is they use 편의점 음식 or food to make something kind of fusion-y, right?
0: Yes.
1: So often you would get like a cup tteokbokki or ramen.
0: Yes.
1: With a little bit of like spaghetti.
0: Yes.
1: You know, the instant spaghetti.
0: Instant spaghetti.
1: And they'll chop up some sausage or some hapa.
0: Yes.
1: And then top it all off with some string cheese.
0: Here's a picture of what it looks like. Ooh. And we are talking about Mark from GOT7. So it's been a while actually since this came out.
1: So has he also like tried this?
0: I'm sure he has, right? So this was called the 마크 정식 or the Mark meal that a fan of Mark made. And I tried this once.
1: How was it, Iris?
0: I had one bite and I thought, oh, explains why kids like it. It's sweet, salty, spicy, everything in one bite.
1: It covers all the food groups. And more.
0: This is the ingredient picture that you guys can see. This is the exact ingredients that you have to use. It's a little too much. But which is why it's tasty.
1: It is. Mm-hmm. I mean, and then of course, anything with prudak, right? The prudak ramyeon, right. You can have it with any kind of, you know, the triangular kimbap.
0: Mm-hmm.
1: But have you tried some of the dessert hacks as
0: well? I have not.
1: Hmm?
0: Like what?
1: The ice cream sandwich hack.
0: How?
1: So you get one of the cheap convenience store custard.
0: Okay.
1: You half it, then you add vanilla ice cream.
0: Ooh, and then you have it as a sand.
1: You have to drizzle it with some chocolate or banana milk.
0: Oh my gosh.
1: Mm.
0: And then you have it as a sand. That's so cool.
1: So good.
0: Well, guys, we gave you here's a really random tip as well. You put vanilla ice cream inside spicy noodles, and apparently it kind of tastes like a carbonara-ish noodle. I'm not trying that, but if somebody does, please let us know. It is time to end our episode today. So, Cynthia, thank you so much for the after-school tips today. Maybe we can try that in the future.
1: One day.
0: Maybe. The last song for today is 라면 먹고 갈래요 by 보라미유. And tomorrow I'll be back, not for a DBDB episode, but we have a special episode tomorrow of Open Heart. And we are going to be joined by a band that has been with us a while ago. We're joined by Yukjungwan Band once again. And we have live performances ready for you as well. So I hope to see you tomorrow. With all my heart, this has been Heart Attack, made by producer Jung Hae-won, engineer An Jae-sun, and Park Jong-mok, writers Kim Haerim and Yu Ka-ryung. I've been your DJ, Pretty Little Iris, and this has been
1: Cynthia. Still thinking about that ice cream ramyeon.
0: Au revoir.
1: Bye-bye.

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0: Do not place objects on top of the outdoor unit or keep flammable items nearby. 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
4: Welcome to BFM News at 4. I'm Jian Kim. A National Assembly Special Committee investigating the ballot paper shortage entered a handball gymnasium at Olympic Park in Seoul's Songpa-gu District with police assistance and conducted a 40-minute on-site inspection. The visit came 27 days after a blockade protest began when two ballot boxes from Jamsil Chiltong were delivered late to the counting center at the venue and counted there. Committee members inspected stored election material, examined how the ballot boxes had been secured and stored after transportation, and reviewed the site's security measures. About 380 ballot boxes and 2.47 million ballots from across Songpa-gu District remain inside the gymnasium because the ongoing blockade protest has prevented their removal. Police said no protesters were detained during the committee's inspection. Police investigating the explosion at Hanwha Aerospace Daejeon facility believe the blast may have occurred while workers were cleaning a tank and filtering equipment inside a washing machine in Building 56. According to the Daejeon Metropolitan Police Agency, workers were cleaning the tank when the explosion occurred and the blast appeared to have originated from the machine. The washing machine is connected to a tank that stores sludge, including explosive residue and a filtering system. Employees cleaned the tank under the maintenance manual. Police recovered 17 items, including cleaning tools, and sent them to the National Forensic Service. The exact cause remains under investigation. In local news, the Busan Port Authority will designate a three-month period from this month through the end of September as a focused operation period for its Transshipment Transportation System, or TSS, and work with terminal operators to enhance the system. During the focused operation period, BPA will work with terminal operators, shipping lines, and transport companies to establish a cooperative response system for rapid communication and on-site support. Each terminal will designate staff to provide system support, while the authority will collect feedback from the field to improve the system's stability and convenience. Transport companies that meet the required usage criteria will receive incentives based on their performance. A two-story house collapsed at around 5:29 a.m. today in a residential redevelopment area in Seogwo District. Fortunately, there were no injuries because residents living in the collapsed house and a neighboring building had evacuated in advance. The collapse scattered concrete, steel reinforcement bars, and other debris across the site. Seogwo District authorities also evacuated nearby residents as a precaution against the risk of further collapses. The redevelopment area has reportedly experienced ongoing groundwater leakage since last year. The district office has restricted access to the area and plans to conduct a detailed safety inspection. In international news, Iranian and U.S. working-level negotiators, along with mediating countries, held indirect talks in Doha, Qatar on July 1st to discuss measures for ending the war, but made little progress. The two sides did not meet face-to-face and mainly focused on maintaining the existing memorandum of understanding. Iranian officials met separately with representatives from Qatar and Pakistan.

Japan, as well as officials from Qatar's central bank, to discuss frozen assets and raised concerns over what it called U.S. violations of the MOU. Meanwhile, the U.S. delegation remained in Doha but did not participate directly in the working-level talks. Negotiations are expected to resume after the funeral ceremonies conclude. And now for today's weather. Skies will be mostly cloudy throughout the day. Daytime highs will range from 26 to 29 degrees. Fine dust levels are expected to be in a good range. The temperature in Busan is currently 24 degrees Celsius. And that wraps up this hour's news. Thank you for joining us. 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

Hello, hello, hello. Happy Thursday. Happy 2nd of July. And Kadra, they say. We use this expression when we're not completely certain, right? But we want to believe something. They say, you know, sometimes we believe just what we want to believe. We see what we want to see, and especially when we're trying to get in relationships, right? But how much of the world do we still not know? Well, a lot. Countless things, in fact, that we have yet to understand, to discover, to experience. And maybe that's why we keep on trying to discover them. Keep reading, keep watching, listening, learning, trying every single day, because there's always something new to learn, something new to discover. So, what new thing did you discover today? Welcome to For My Busan. I'm your host, Laura McLuckie.

Baby. Oh, yeah. Welcome back. Welcome back to the show, everybody. Thank you for tuning in to For My Busan. It's 4:10 on the clock, Thursday, the 2nd of July. Welcome to the show. I'm Laura McCluckey. I'll be with you until 6 p.m. this evening, or just before 6. And yeah, jam-packed show as always. Lots to talk about. Lots to let you know. Lots of fun. Lots of great music. And of course, we'll choose a winner at the end of the show to win a prize as well. Hello to everyone who's messaging in already. Tongbu-nim, Benny-nim, Sarangdo-nim. Hello, hello. How are you? Hope you're having a nice Thursday so far. You know, I love Thursdays because it means it's almost Friday. And you know what that means? It's almost Saturday. Ah, so good. You know, Wednesday for us is a busy day. We do a little thing. I don't want to talk about it, but we do a little extra work on a Wednesday. So after Wednesday's done, Thursday and Friday are just breezing into the weekend, you know? We've gone up on the hump and now we're on the way down. So, question for you. Any plans this weekend? Any nice plans? No? Park PD? Plans for the weekend? Take a rest? It's very boring. Do you know what? 앞으로 just make it up. 거짓말 해주세요. 그냥 진짜 거짓말. A date? 설마? 오, 누구랑? 오, 시크릿이에요? Oh my gosh. So exciting. It's a lie. But listen, I will live vicariously through your lies. I don't mind. Anyway, speaking of lies, do you know what is kind of like a lie, but not really? A superstition or a myth or an urban legend or and as we say in Scotland, maybe in England as well, in the UK, an old wives' tale. Do you know an old wives' tale? It's the expression we use when something seems like it's not really true, but a lot of people believe it because a long, long time ago, grandmothers would say, 이렇게 하면 이렇게 된다. 이렇게 하면 이렇게 된다. So it's like an old wives' tale, like maybe a little bit of a mystical woman saying, you know, certain things. But so speaking of which, do you know one thing that makes hot summer feel a little cooler? Oh, 깜짝이야. Oh, I got a shiver. A scary story. A ghost story or an urban legend. Have you heard of this? Fan death myth or 선풍기 귀담 in Korean. If you have, you're probably old enough to remember when people actually talked about it. When I came to Korea, I remember people making jokes about it, saying, you know, fan death is a thing. And I was like, No, it can't be. But, you know, despite the frightening name, it's just a piece of misinformation. The myth says that if you sleep with an electric fan running in a closed room, you could die. Can you believe it? There are instances where people have passed away and situationally there had been a fan on. I've read about these before. But that does not prove anything. It doesn't.

prove any causation, no correlation. It's just circumstantial, right? But surprisingly, until the early 2000s, many people in Korea actually believed this. Every summer, there would be programs on news that would explain the story wasn't true because

0: in a room with closed doors with a fan on would reduce the oxygen in the room and cause someone to suffocate. Fortunately, of course, that's not true. Scientifically, a fan just moves the air around. It doesn't reduce anything. It won't suddenly make the oxygen levels low, right? Here's a question of not fan death, but is there a myth or a superstition or a rumor that you still believe, or maybe you just find yourself thinking, but maybe, even though, you know, we know deep down it's not true, kunde, you still adhere to the myth or to the rules surrounding the myth. Yeah, if you can think of one, we would love to hear it. So for example, I will never put an umbrella up indoors because we say that that's very bad luck. In Scotland, in the UK, to open an umbrella inside the house is bad luck. Also, if you walk underneath a ladder, that's bad luck. If you break a mirror, that's bad luck. That's 7 years bad luck. 집 현관에 아무것도 두지 않는다. 현관에 운이 들어오는 길을 만드는 것이다. 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Yeah, just 미신. 오늘은 여러분이 알고 있는 재미있는 뭐 속설이나 뭐 미신을 같이 이야기해 봅시다. 그리고 신청곡도 같이 보내주시면 감사하겠습니다. Send us your song request as well. Maybe some spooky song requests. Like this, you know? Yeah, and that's what we have today. So I believe, you know, black cat across the path doesn't bring you bad luck, but people think it does. So if you say, for example, good luck to an actor before they go on stage, that's bad luck. You have to say break a leg, because it reverses the luck or something like that. So something like that, let us know. #9050, #9050, text messages 101, Kakao Talk and YouTube Live are free as always. All right, my friends, send us your messages, send us your funny myths and urban legends that you believe, and let's get into newsfeed.
1: System check complete. Destination set. Busan.
0: Ladies and gentlemen, this is your captain speaking. We're now making our approach to Busan. Cabin crew, prepare for landing. We've just landed. Welcome to For My Busan.

0: Welcome back, everybody. Time for Newsfeed. QB's in the house. QB's in the house. Ooh, ooh, ooh. Oh, that's really hard. I went climbing. I went rock climbing on Tuesday and again today. So this part of my arm
1: aching.
0: Is so, like, even this is like, oh, no, 힘들어. 힘이 다 빠졌다.
1: Good vibe there.
0: It was so fun. Have you been rock climbing before?
1: No.
0: Oh my goodness. So fun.
1: So fun?
0: Super duper fun. Yeah. Recommend. 백포춘천.
1: Really? I heard it is really tough.
0: Well, no, it's not that tough.
1: Not that tough?
0: No.
1: You're a tough lady.
0: I'm a tough lady, but I was like hanging upside down like a monkey today. Like, it was so fun. And I hurt myself in many ways. But yeah, super duper fun. How was your holiday? This is not 공무원 style.
1: This is Bali style,
0: 이거 Bali style야. 아직 발리다.
1: Scandalous.
0: You've not been to. I can see your shoulders. It's scandalo. This is Korea.
1: This is Korea.
0: 발리 아니거든.
1: But I see your shoulder every day.
0: Scandalo.
1: Yeah, look at that.
0: Oh, 설마. 맙소사. 맙. 자막 is 맙소사. Yeah.
1: Shoulder. Battle,
0: shoulder battle. How was Bali? You've not been back to the office, right? I can tell. You're still
1: on. She knows everything.
0: Bali vibes. I love it. How-

0: gonna
1: lie. How was it? Good?
0: It was good, yeah. It was my second time and it was better.
1: Yeah?
0: Yeah.
1: Did you go alone?
0: No, with my friend.
1: Good.
0: Good.
1: Did you do yoga?
0: Of course.
1: Of course.
0: Yes, nice. at a very famous yoga studio in mm-hmm. Ubud area.
1: Uh-huh.
0: It was amazing.
1: Dude, were you on like a platform looking out to the ocean, monkeys swinging around?
0: Yeah, in my mind, yeah.
1: Yeah. The monkey mind. That's
0: yeah,
1: good.
0: Monkey mind, yeah.
1: That's good. Well, listen, for anyone who doesn't know, this is Kim Kyubi Chubukwan Nim from Busan City's media division here to walk us through all the updates from Busan City mm-hmm. this week. Even though she's been in Bali and has no idea what's been happening in our beautiful city.
0: That's true.
1: Welcome back.
0: Thank you so much.
1: It's nice to have you. What's going on in today's newsfeed?
0: So today is all about enjoying culture in Busan, not in Bali.
1: Yes.
0: So one story is perfect for music lovers, and the other combines two things that don't usually go together. But here in Busan, it's very common.
1: Mm.
0: Books and the ocean.
1: Books and the ocean. Yeah. I love it. Sounds very Busan-dapta.
0: Mm-hmm.
1: Very much like Busan. Okay, so let's begin with the music.
0: Yeah.
1: Nakdong Arts Center is hosting a very special orchestra festival this summer, right?
0: Yes. Throughout July, the Nakdong Arts Center will present the Nak Summer Orchestra Festival, bringing together six orchestras and internationally acclaimed musicians for a month of classical performances.
1: Mm, very nice. Now, when people hear classical music, they might think, oh, or they might think it's just kind of stuffy or difficult to access or very expensive.
0: Yeah.
1: But this festival is, I mean, look at the poster. It's up on our YouTube just now. It's trying to change that image.
0: Yeah, it looks like
1: It looks like a water festival.
0: Yeah, or something like EDM.
1: Yeah. EDM Beach Festival. Yeah,
0: mm.
1: I love it. I want to go. But I feel like I'll be disappointed. I'll be expecting like cocktails on the beach.
0: Yeah, but it's classical.
1: But it's classical. It's so cool. I love that they're doing this. It's a different way to access classical music, mm-hmm. right?
0: And one of the biggest highlights is the ticket price.
1: How much?
0: Almost every performance is just 10,000 won. Man won.
1: Man won이다. That's very good.
0: Yes, making world-class orchestra music much more accessible for everyone.
1: Because traditionally, classical music concerts are not cheap, really.
0: Not cheap at all.
1: Not cheap. Not every day you can enjoy a live orchestra for the price of, a movie ticket?
0: Yeah,
1: a coffee and a half. And the lineup looks very impressive.
0: Yes, and the Nakdong Art Center has always focused on making the arts more accessible.
1: Mm.
0: And this festival really reflects that mission. So this year's festival features internationally recognized pianist Aristo Sham, winner of the latest Van Cliburn International Piano Competition, and Korean pianist Son Yeorum, who won second prize at the same competition in 2009.
1: Big names.
0: Son Yeorum. I know her name, but anyway.
1: Yeah, I don't know who they look, what they look like, but you hear the names, right?
0: Mm-hmm. Yeah.
1: But very big names in the classical world, anyway.
0: Yes. Yeah. And along with internationally acclaimed artists, audiences will also hear performances by local musicians throughout the Nakdong Arts Center Festival Orchestra, which brings together performance from Busan and neighboring regions.
1: It's very nice. I mean, as Busan is very good at doing, is bringing together world-class professionals, mm-hmm. like in this case, world-class classical musicians, but also showcasing local talent and bringing the Busan vibe.
0: Yes, and beyond the festival itself, the Nakdong Art Center continues to serve as a cultural hub for Western Busan, Sub-Busan area by offering outreach performances and expanding cultural programs for local communities, firefighters, military personnel, and other groups who may have fewer opportunities to enjoy the arts.
1: Mm, yeah, because a lot of people don't have many opportunities to enjoy the arts.
0: Mm-hmm.
1: It's true, right? And I like that idea. It's not just great performance, it's experiences for people who might not otherwise go and choose a classical concert.
0: Go Sub Busan! Let's go, Sub Busan!
1: Fighting! 너무 좋아요. Okay, let's move from music to books with a Busan twist.
0: Yes, the Busan Sea Library is now underway at Milak Waterfront Park, where visitors can relax by the ocean while reading books and enjoying a variety of cultural programs.
1: Yeah, I love this. I love the concept, a library outdoors with the sound of the waves in the background.

0: Perfect.
1: And that's exactly the atmosphere. And the event runs on select weekends throughout October at Milak and Dadepo and transforms the waterfront into an open-air library with more than 2,400 carefully selected books, reading zones, camping-style book spaces, and even special picnic kits for visitors.
0: 잠깐만요. Picnic kits?
1: Yes.
0: 그거는 진짜 말하기 너무 힘들어요. Picnic kit.
1: A picnic kit.
0: Picnic kits. aha. So you can also have 소풍 키트. Mm-hmm. 소풍 키트도 제공. Oh. Mm-hmm. So it's more than just borrowing a book.
1: Definitely. Mm. There are author talks, outdoor movie screenings,
0: ooh,
1: cultural performances, and one program that I think is especially interesting. It's called Switch Off, Reading Party On.
0: Oh, my phone is dead, and I have my American educator
1: oh my goodness
0: with me. Let me get that in the shot. Yeah. There we go. Look at this. I'm already
1: perfect.
0: Ready.
1: She's
0: you want to smell this? Give it a sniff. Give it a sniff. Okay, give it a sniff.
1: Oh, 100 years. It's 100 years. Oh my God.
0: Listen, it's nothing if not original. But it's nice. It's really cool.
1: So participants put away their phones, spend time reading while listening to live jazz music, and then share their thoughts through casual conversations afterward. Mm. It's really about taking a break from digital life for a while.
0: Very cool. Mm-hmm. I like it a lot. I think something that everybody really needs to do these days. Mm-hmm. And I heard that this year's Sea Library actually has a bit of a bigger role to play this year.
1: Yes, Busan will host the World Library and Information Congress this August. So bringing together librarians and information professionals from around the world to the city. And to celebrate, the Sea Library will operate a special edition during the Congress from August 10th to 13th, introducing Busan's reading culture to international visitors.
0: Yeah. So again, Busan is becoming the stage for another major international event.
1: Yes.
0: I didn't know this was an event. I didn't know this was a thing. But there we go.
1: Yeah.
0: I find out through For My Busan. Thank you very much,
1: there
0: For
1: we
0: My
1: go.
0: Busan.
1: And to build excitement, Busan City's official Perstagram is also running an event where people can recommend their favorite libraries in Busan. It's a great opportunity to introduce hidden reading spots throughout the city.
0: I love that idea because Busan actually has a lot of local libraries that are very unique,
1: yes,
0: very quirky,
1: here and there,
0: very
1: everywhere.
0: Special. Yeah, so that's cool. Yeah. Mm-hmm. Well, it's time for us to say goodbye, sadly. We don't have any more time. But I'm glad that you're back.
1: It
0: Why
1: was
0: are you
1: really
0: laughing?
1: Hard. It was really
0: hard
1: difficult.
0: To come back.
1: Yes. It was I made a really difficult decision to come back to Busan.
0: We love Busan.
1: Yeah, we love Busan, but You know what I mean?
0: Yeah. Holiday vibe.
1: Yeah, you know.
0: Yeah,
1: holiday, yeah.
0: That's tough. But listen, really love the stories coming out of today. Love that you're back as well, nice and safe. So we've got culture in Busan in many different forms. We've got classical music, which is accessible for everyone. And of course, library books by the sea with lots of cultural performances and etc.
1: And don't forget to check out the library recommendation event on Busan City's Instagram. We'd love to hear about your favorite library in Busan.
0: 골뱅이 부산시티 아니면 for English 골뱅이 @busancity_globe go and connect also BusanTube and all the rest.
1: Thank you so much.
0: 규리 씨 고맙습니다.
1: 고맙습니다.
0: Thank you very much. See you later.
1: Later.
0: Bye bye. All right, let me move into our next segment. This is On the Mic, and we'll come back after this.
2: Hi, 네, 안녕하세요. 올리비아입니다. 오늘은 사진 선생님과 함께 하도록 하겠습니다. 안녕하세요.
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through images. He believes that photography becomes more valuable over time, as even ordinary moments from today can become important historical records in the future. He's currently working with around 40 photographers on a project to document different sites of Busan and preserve them in photo books. In particular, he sees Hanbokdoro hillside roads as a very important subject because they reflect the lives of wartime refugees and the history of Busan, of course, as well. He also emphasizes that a good photograph is not just technically well taken, but it's one that contains the photographer's thoughts and emotions and memories. So he says he hopes that citizens will share old photos of Busan they may have at home, and says that just like his favorite word, now, recording Busan as it is today can become a valuable part of history in the future. I like it. I like it a lot. Now is the only time we have, right? 지금 이 순간밖에 없잖아요. 그래서 지금 하자. Whatever it is you want to do, 지금 합시다. 지금, 바로, 지금. But we can't leave for work. We can't do everything we want to do. We can't just walk out the studio. We'd be in trouble, you know? And we wouldn't want to do that, couldn't they? Yeah. Hwang Takanim says, more beautiful, Laura. Nice to meet you today. I had to put makeup on today. I had to be on a webinar this morning, so I put makeup on my face today. I don't like to wear makeup, you know? I like 노매너 얼굴. I like 생얼. But yeah, I had to stick some 화장 on this 얼굴 today, this morning. So thank you very much. It's feeling less crusty than usual. By the way, today we're talking about myths, superstitions, rumors that you don't really believe, but maybe kind of still adhere to. You know, what are those things? And maybe you think, well, where did that came from? Or maybe it is true. So is there something like that for you? If so, get in touch, let us know. 네, 여러분, 오늘 우리는 여러분이 알고 있는, 뭐, 오늘은 여러분이 알고 있는 재미있는 속설이나 뭐 미신을 같이 이야기해봅시다. 그리고 신청곡도 같이 보내주시면 감사하겠습니다. 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Everything else is free. All right, let's have a song. Gary Clark and John Carney, Setting Sail, and then we'll come back with Busan Life Solutions.

0: Welcome back, everybody. 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Kelly's in the house.
1: 안녕하세요. Hi, everybody. 반갑습니다.
0: I don't know why I picked up the wand to celebrate. Kelly's in the house.
1: Yay. Yeah. 반갑습니다.
0: ADHD is strong today. How are you?
1: Well, it has been a very good week. Actually, my sister was visiting me, you know, nice. For 2 weeks or something. Mm. And actually, tomorrow is the final day for her. Mm-hmm. So I have to let her go.
0: 네. Let her go.
1: 네. Let her go.
0: So 네. You've had a nice time with your sister.
1: Oh, yeah.
0: Mm-hmm. Oh, that's nice. 네. Well, I'm glad to hear that.
1: 네, thank you.
0: But I'm glad that you're here with us to do some Busan Life Solutions. Tell right. us what this segment is.
1: Right. You know, like if you look around the city, you know, you would probably agree that the number of non-Koreans living in Busan has increased a lot over the last few years. Mm. Some are international students, others are foreign workers, some are tourists, right? Mm. So a lot of non-Koreans are visiting Busan, living in Busan, and probably, you know, their situations may vary, but one thing that they have in common is that they face issues mm. by living in the city, right? Mm. It could be about their school problems or marriage or visas, you know, et cetera, et cetera. So I would like to give them a reminder that they can visit two different organizations in Busan. One is the Busan Global Center. The other is the Busan Foreign Resident Support Center, right? So what I do in this segment is that I receive questions and answers from these organizations and I share them with you.
0: Mm-hmm. Mm-hmm. And then we share them with you.
1: Right. Our listeners, right?
0: You know how you can say that in very, very simply in Korean?
1: Oh.
0: 요새 외국인 많다.
1: 아, 맞아요. 외국인 많다.
0: 외국인 많다.
1: 진짜 많다. 어, 한국인이 진짜 많다. 안 보이네.
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1: right.
0: 보이거든.
1: Oh, sometimes, you know, when you are in the 구남로 of the Haeundae area, you know, you can't really find, you can't really spot Koreans.
0: Mm-hmm. Uh-huh. Yeah.
1: 네.
0: I can't say this on air, so let's move on. okay, this person said, I'll tell you later. 네? I hold an F5, which is permanent resident visa. I'm thinking of starting a companion service for Russian-speaking tourists using my own private car to pick them up and transport them to their destinations. Mm. How should I register this business?
1: Right. Well, you know what? It sounds like a very promising business idea because mm-hmm. there are a lot of like a lot of tourists mm-hmm. in the city. And I believe that, you know, the number of Russian tourists continue to grow in Busan as well, right? So the first thing to do is contact the Korea Immigration Center. What is the number of the Korea Immigration Center?
0: 1345.
1: There you go, right? There, after you give a call to the Korea Immigration Center, you know, you can confirm whether this type of business activity is permitted under F5 visa, right? And the tricky part is that this person said that they are planning to use their own private vehicle to transport tourists. Mm. Well, that's a little bit tricky. So this person should confirm if they need a special driver's license, like a passenger transportation license or something. Mm-hmm. And this person also should check if there are any other legal requirements, right? Mm-hmm. After that, if immigration confirms that this person is permitted to operate their business, their next step is to contact the local tax office, like a 세무소. Mm-hmm. The office will explain what they need, and then this person can learn about the required documents and the business registration process.
0: I think if it's something, it sounds, I don't know, you would have to register maybe as like a taxi service or a tourist service, but I know for registering vehicles for tours and stuff, it's very complex.
1: Oh,
0: very difficult, yeah. Very difficult. So there might be a few different routes that you'll have to try, but hopefully you'll be able to do it.
1: Right.
0: Hopefully. All right, next one. This person says, I'm currently staying in Korea on a D4, which is language training visa. I graduated from a 2-year junior college in office administration in my home country. I'd like to change my status to D2, which is a student visa, to attend university in Korea. If I enroll in a Korean university, do I have to choose the same major that I studied in my junior college? Also, since I have already completed a 2-year college program in my home country,

0: country, do I still have to enter as a first-year student, or is it possible to apply as a transfer student?
1: Well, actually, this is the very, you know, this is actually a question that I often hear, right? And I've met a lot of international students at Korean language schools, like 어학당, who are planning to continue their studies in Korea, either by starting a bachelor's degree or like a master's degree, or you know, probably doctor's degree, right? As far as immigration is concerned, there are no such rules saying that they have to choose the same major that they studied back home. Or they have to start from their first year when they change from D4 to D2 or something like that. If they're planning for the visa change while they are still in Korea, they will need to submit a transcript from their language institute or 어학당, including their attendance record and language course grades. Then immigration will use these documents when reviewing their application. And as for whether they can choose a different major or apply as a transfer student, well, that is actually up to the school or the department, not the immigration office itself. So every university has its own admission policies. So the best thing to do is just contact the admission office of the school that they are interested in, right? Or, you know, they can contact the department of the school, you know, just directly. Then the school will let them know whether they're eligible to transfer or not, and what major that they are eligible to apply for.
0: Yeah. I mean, I think the school, more than immigration, will be in charge of all those details, right?
1: 맞습니다. Yeah.
0: And by the way, the school will contact you in Korean. So just FYI. It's not spam.
1: But, 네.
0: Just remember, it's probably not spam.
1: We have a lot of different, like, translation tools these days, right?
0: But so still, don't do what I do. Don't assume that it's spam and then delete it.
1: Oh, that's a good tip.
0: That just reminded me, I had a message from my school that I ignored.
1: You just deleted it?
0: I just ignored it again. It had my grades in it.
1: Oh, no.
0: It's fine. I know what I got. Straight A's, baby. Okay, this person says, I applied to change my visa status. Oh, visa today. I applied to change my visa status from a D10 job seeker to an F6 marriage migrant. And my application is currently under review by the immigration office. Due to an urgent personal matter, I need to visit my home country. Can I leave Korea and return while my application is still being processed?
1: Well, congratulations to your marriage, right? Congratulations. Well, this is this is another question that we received often, right? And according to the Busan Global Center, changing from D10 to F6 visa usually takes a couple of months, typically around like 2, 3, maybe 4 more months, right? While their application is still being reviewed, the Busan Global Center highly recommend they talk to the immigration officer who's handling their case before they book their trip and let them know, you know, that they are planning to leave and return, and explain why they need this trip, right? Then the immigration office will be able to tell you whether leaving Korea could affect your application or if there are any precautions that they should take. If they agree, then they will, they can work around their needs and provide necessary documentation. And there is one more thing to remember. Well, before they contact the immigration office, make sure to check that their current D10 visa is still valid. If they've already handed in their alien registration card, well, they can check their status using the certificate of alien registration instead. Then, you know, this is kind of important, but both of their departure and return dates should fall within their current period of stay.
0: Yeah.
1: If not, things can get really messy and complicated.
0: Very complicated. 네. Yeah, visas uh-huh. are no joke.
1: 맞아요.
0: That's 네. the thing, right? Visas uh-huh. are one of these things that you just can't break right. the rules on. Uh-huh. Okay, this person says, both my parents are foreign nationals, uh-huh. but I completed all of my schooling here in Korea. There is a university and department that I'm interested in. And the university offers a 외국인 전형 or special 네. admissions track for international students. Am I eligible to apply through that admissions category?
1: 네.

0: Students will soon start applying for universities, you know, probably from September, October, something like that. And this person said that both parents are foreign nationals, but I wonder if the student also holds a foreign national. You know, like it sounds like it, but if so, the student may be eligible to apply under the international student category, like 외국인 전형. However, like each university, you know, has different rules and different like admission requirements. So please check with the school directly, you know, that would be better.
1: You know, my favorite rule slash least favorite rule of universities, despite me being a native English speaker, I still have to do an English exam.
0: 진짜? As a foreign student? Oh,
1: And I'm like, but
0: that's
1: it's my
0: interesting.
1: native language. And they're like, 네. 진짜? 해야 돼. So I have to study TOEIC? No. So I'm going to do TOPIC instead.
0: 진짜.
1: I'm going to do TOPIC. You can do it online. It's probably way easier than TOEIC. I don't know. Anyway,
0: 네.
1: final one for today. It's a short one. I'm an international student living in Busan. I'm planning to visit a friend in Gwangju. I tried booking a train, but it doesn't seem like there are any direct trains between the two cities. Is that correct?
0: Well,
1: This is another one like, how can I get up to Jangsan Mountain? 여기 물어보면 뭐 괜찮은데.
0: 맞아요. But actually, they can come up with all kinds of questions, you know, all kinds of questions. But you know what? This person is not wrong, you know. You know, Gwangju is one of the major cities in Korea, and Busan is one of the major cities in Korea too. But surprisingly, there's no direct KTS between Busan and Gwangju.
1: Yeah.
0: So
1: I think they were planning to make one and then it stopped.
0: hopefully.
1: Yeah.
0: Oh, really?
1: I think they planned it and then it got
0: Oh.
1: put on hold.
0: Right. So if this person wants to take a train to Gwangju, well, they will normally need one transfer often at Osom or probably all the way to Seoul, right? Which makes it really inconvenient,
1: Which
0: right?
1: Gwangju? Which Gwangju?
0: Which Gwangju? Ah, Gwangju in 전라남도.
1: But which one are they talking about?
0: 전라북도? Is Gwangju located in 전라북도 or 전라남도? Can you check, PD님? 네. I was a little bit confused. I'm sorry.
1: Sorry, I sorry. I
0: 네.
1: put you on the spot there.
0: 네.
1: Yeah, okay. Yeah, so you have to you, 남도.
0: 남도, 네,
1: 전라남도.
0: 전라남도. 네.
1: Yeah, but there's an easy option, right?
0: Right. So the easiest option is probably the express bus. So it goes directly from Busan to Gwangju and from Gwangju to Busan, and it takes about 3 hours and usually cheaper than the train itself. So, right, just, you know, so stick to the bus.
1: Much cheaper
0: 네.
1: and also very comfortable.
0: Right.
1: The buses in Korea are very comfortable.
0: 맞아요. 네.
1: Some of them have got curtains,
0: 맞아요.
1: fancy curtains from the
0: 네, and you
1: 70s.
0: can even like a charge your phone,
1: Charge
0: right?
1: your phone. Some of them have got disco lights.
0: Disco lights.
1: And an old Norebang
0: 맞아요.
1: machine,
0: 네.
1: which you're not allowed to use anymore because it's very unsafe.
0: Right.
1: But yeah, and what happens on long journeys is you'll stop at the service station and you get out and have some 통감자.
0: Right, 통감자 or 소떡소떡. How about that? 네. How about 소떡소떡?
1: Perfect.
0: 네, 좋아요.
1: 좋아요. 타봉. 더블 타봉. I love it. Kelly, thank you for all of these answers.
0: 네.
1: Some very, very serious ones and then ending up on a transport-related
0: like
1: one.
0: A brighter note,
1: yeah,
0: right?
1: Yeah, a little brighter note, I guess. I still love that someone asked, how do I get up to Jangsan? Can I walk there? Listen, you don't know, you don't know. And so you always bring us the information. Have a wonderful weekend. We'll see you next week.
0: All righty. Bye-bye, everyone.
1: You. All right. Time for me to say goodbye for the first half of the show. I'll be back at 5 o'clock. This is Benjamin Ingrosso. Do you think about me? Yes, I do. Every time. So I'll see you at 5.

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10: 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The time is now 5 o'clock. It's Thursday, the 2nd of July. 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Nice to see you, to see you. Nice. You've got to shout it, 박 PD. You've got to yell it. Yes, I'm your host, Laura McCluckie, with you until 6 p.m. We've got a whole hour of more nonsense, information, fun, and of course, good music. The music that you choose, because we're asking you to send us your song requests, as we do every day. And we'll make it into a playlist at the second half of the second half. You know, in about 25, 30 minutes, you know? And then, of course, we choose someone, you'll be the winner, and we'll send you a prize. Delightful, eh? Today's text topic, we're talking about superstitions, myths, rumors that, well, you don't really believe them, but you kind of believe them. That is to say, you might adhere to the rules surrounding them. For example, I don't really believe that walking under a ladder is going to bring bad luck, but I still wouldn't do it. Just in case, you know? So is there anything like that that you have either in your life, in your household, in your family, in your culture? Let us know. We want to know everything. 네, 여러분. 오늘은 여러분이 알고 있는 재미있는 속설이나 뭐 미신 같이 이야기해보겠습니다. 그래서 여러분 진짜 미신을 잘 믿어요? 그런 거 있어요? 믿어요? 안 믿어요? 많아요. 한국에서 너무 많아요. 그죠? 네. 신청곡도 같이 보내주시면 감사하겠습니다. 우리 2부에 플레이리스트를 만들어서 한 명 뽑아서 상품 보내드리겠습니다. 그래서 여러분 샵 9050 pound 9050 text messages are 101. KakaoTalk is free and YouTube Live is free as well. 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And also tell me, are you going somewhere nice this weekend? 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Maybe give us your recommendations for the weekend. And yeah, we can all share about it in the chat. 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And if you find us on YouTube Live, you can find all of the good old chit chat and the community as well. I'm talking longer than I normally would because Andrew, who is out of shot at the moment, is trying to balance. You'll see him. Andrew, you must not move from that position while we go into the next segment, okay? You're not allowed to move. 3, 2, 1. It's time for the Global Chatter Squad.

0: Yes, indeed. It's time for Global Chatter Squad. Hey, Anne's in the house.
1: Chatter, chatter, chatter.
0: Andrew's in the house.
1: Hello, everyone.
2: I really thought you were going to give her the big introduction and interview, and Andrew's here.
0: And Andrew with a bottle on his head and a pen mustache.
1: You lasted pretty long.
2: Yeah.
1: He had that bottle on his head and the pen on his
2: mustache. And she kept talking because usually at that part, like to start the second hour, it's usually quite fast. Yeah. And I was like, why is she taking so long?
0: Oh, there was a reason.
2: Yeah.
1: This is the thing. There's not only one Changnakuragi in here. There's one, two, and three little rascals in here.
2: Exactly.
0: Yes, indeed. Well, hi, guys.
1: Hi, everyone.

0: How are you?
1: My favorite people to see on a Thursday.
2: Fantastic. Seriously. Fantastic. Well,
0: like, I look forward to this all week. Day.
1: Yeah. Yeah. On Thursday morning, I wake up and I think, oh, man, I'm going to see those two people.
2: No, you wake up and think, eggs first. And
1: true.
2: Then
1: Egg Marie. Yeah. Oh, I'm going to have some nice eggs. How? Oh, maybe I'll poach them today. And then, I'm going to see Andrew and Laura later today.
2: But I've said this as well. Like, you know, we've all worked at the station and done broadcasting for quite a while now. Mm. And it's not as often as you get to have a segment where it's, I don't want to say everything you do at the station is scripted or whatnot, but to just speak really freely, express our opinions about things. And, you know, it seems like the listeners and the viewers enjoy it. So I think, you know, hopefully they keep us going.
1: I mean, is that true? Listeners, viewers, are you enjoying this segment? Let us know if you do.
0: 여러분, 이 세그먼트 좋아하세요? 별로 안 좋아하세요?
1: 솔직히 말하세요.
0: 아니요. 권 작가님은, I've been waiting for your voice. Andrew, that's you.
2: Oh, no, it's not me.
0: It is you. 권 작가님 hears my voice every day.
1: I mean, it could be my voice too. Who knows?
0: Could be.
1: Yeah.
2: Well, Lee Cullingham, tuning in from the States.
0: Hello. What up, Andrew? Super miss
2: nice.
0: You, buddy.
2: Miss you too, dude.
1: Aww.
2: Yeah.
1: Good. Old buddies.
2: Yeah.
1: Old buddies.
2: Played hockey here in Busan. He's also a very well-known photographer around the city.
1: I see.
2: Yeah. Very good.
1: Well, I love today's text topic about superstitions.
2: Yeah, that's what we did.
0: Didn't we talk about this already?
2: Yeah. But we were talking more about the like tarot card readers and stuff like that.
1: Uh-huh.
2: But we had talked about our show that we did, you and I, Minsu. But superstitions. Are you a very superstitious person, Anne?
1: Not really. I like to make
0: She's
1: up my own.
0: She's not superstitious. She's a little stitious.
1: I'm a little stitious.
2: Yeah,
1: a little stitious.
2: Just a little stitious.
1: Yeah.
2: I'm obnoxiously stitious.
1: Really?
2: No.
0: Just take the stitious.
1: Well, okay, I have a question. The knock on wood thing, that is a type of a superstition, right?
2: Sure.
1: I don't know even what the origin is, but I learned it in the Western world,
0: knew this. What do we talked about this.
2: Because it was knock on wood and touch wood. You would say touch wood.
0: I'd say touch wood.
2: Yeah.
1: What is
2: it?
1: The meaning of it?
2: I can't remember now.
1: When you say something and then when you're afraid that you're going to jinx it.
2: So you, for example, if I said, you know, I got a new car, it looks beautiful, knock on wood, meaning like hopefully I don't get in. Or if I said, I've never been in an accident before, knock on wood.
1: Yeah.
2: You don't want that to happen.
1: Or like, I haven't had a cold so far this year, and then if I don't knock on wood,
0: you get
1: times,
0: a cold.
2: Exactly.
0: Okay, so, this is where the origin is. Here we go. Ready? Uh-huh. The phrase touch wood or knock on wood in the US stems from ancient pagan and Celtic beliefs.
2: Ooh.
0: People used to touch trees to seek the blessing of tree-dwelling spirits or to deflect evil spirits away from their good fortune. Another theory links the practice to Christian symbolism where believers would touch wood from the cross of crucifixion. So historical roots are debated, but the documented English phrase that we use today is from a British children's tag game, or TIG, which would be Tiggy Touch Wood. In this game, you were safe from being caught if you touched a piece of wood. And so over time, folklorists noted that this playground rule evolved into like a generalized superstition and expression to avoid jinxing one's luck.
2: I'll tell you one thing. When you started the first explanation and you were using the other voice, I believed everything you said. When you went to your normal voice, I was like, it's debatable.
0: While the historical roots are debated, the documented better? It's very
2: fantastic.
1: What's his face? You right into that like mythical Celtic space. Yeah,
0: the documented.
2: But I do that a lot. I knock on wood a lot.
1: Most Koreans don't know of it.
2: Yeah.
1: Are you aware of the knock on wood, or do you practice it?
2: Yeah.
1: No. Yeah. Mm. So I mean, I
0: do it all the time.
1: I'm a little obsessive with this one.
0: Yeah.
1: So one time I was walking my dog and I felt the need to do it while I was on the phone. I was like, "There's nothing to knock." So I knocked on this the sedan car parking lot. I didn't know someone was sitting there. This guy comes up. "What are you doing? Why are you knocking on my door?" It was a Busan issue, but he didn't talk like that. But yeah,
2: he's straight from the streets of New York. He's from Brooklyn.
1: I couldn't explain it.
2: Hilarious.
0: Knock on wood.
1: How about you guys? Are you guys really into it?
0: I always do the touch wood.
2: Yeah.
0: Touch wood every time.
1: Mm.
0: Or salt.
2: The salt shaker. Yeah. Like, you know, if you knock over a salt shaker and you throw it over your shoulder, throw salt over your shoulder, that kind of thing. When people say like, well, I don't walk under ladders just out of safety concerns. It's not because I'm superstitious.
1: Yeah.
2: But the other one is like, you see a black cat at night, or if you break a mirror,

0: 7 years bad luck, uh-huh. these kind of things. Months. But if I break a mirror, I'm just like, oh, I have to clean it? Oh, this is annoying.
1: Yeah.
0: It's dangerous.
2: Here's another one, too, I heard from my parents. We shouldn't talk about what we dreamt the night before until a certain time, until afternoon.
0: Oh.
2: Yeah, don't talk about your dreams in the morning, which made me only want to talk about dreams in the morning.
0: There's one that you had said before, too, Laura, is like on the last day of the year, cleaning up and putting all your trash outside of your house.
1: Oh, yeah.
0: Which you're a firm believer of.
2: That's not good or that's good?
0: It's
1: good. You have to do it. So you have to, this is a superstition in Scotland. Oh. I'm not sure every household, but anyway, you have to clean up all the trash from your house on before the last day of the year. So by December 31st, you do not go into the new year with rubbish in your house, with mess in your rooms. Like everything has to be clean, tidy, hoovered, dusted, etc.
2: That makes sense.
1: So I can put my Christmas tree up like, I don't know, October 31st, I wouldn't care. Uh-huh. But I take it down every single year without fail on the 26th of December so that I've got a week to clean up.
0: Clean everything up.
1: And get my house in order for the next year.
0: Yeah. I heard it's very common in a lot of cultures. I was reading into when we did that show. I was reading into it, and that was something that came up in multiple different cultures. So I think it's one of those things that, you know, has gone around the world, and it's just, you know, you want to get rid of all of the bad stuff from the year before. You don't want to carry your trash into the new year.
1: Sorry, when you said it's gone around the world, this song popped in.
0: Being
1: around the world, I can find my baby. Sings that.
0: There we go. Dominique?
1: I'll ask the
0: something like that. I don't know.
1: Anyway, what are we talking about today?
0: Take it away.
2: It's mukbang.
1: Mukbang.
2: Mukbang. I love it when non-Korean speakers pronounce it mukbang.
1: We're going to do some mukbang today. Mukbang. I've got some mukbang here.
0: But it's interesting with this topic and this style of videos and whatnot. Around the world now, it's not even, people don't say like eating videos or eating with somebody. It's, even people don't know that that word is Korean. They use that to describe it.
2: Right.
1: You know, people call it mukbang.
0: Yeah.
1: As in mukbang. As in hukdang. Like mukda. As in like not like muk. It's muk. But they call it in Scotland muk. So muk is dirt. You don't know that?
2: I didn't know that.
0: Like,
2: run amok. Something.
0: No, my boots are all mucky.
1: My boots are mucky.
0: They're muddy.
1: It's like actual like huk.
2: Do you think when Scots hear mukbang, they think it's like
0: dirty eating?
2: Has to do with
1: could be dirty eating. Some people might think that, but when you say mukbang, it's like muck, and you can say dog's muck. It means like dog dirt, dog poop.
2: Yeah.
1: So muck is not a good word for us Scottish people to hear mukbang.
2: But yeah, so it's funny when these different sounding words they mean similar things or different things.
1: You're like bringing it back.
2: I'm like
1: in.
2: Trying to bring it back in here. Okay. Number one pride factor is that the fact that the word mukbang is so
0: universal now.
2: And it was officially added to the Oxford English Dictionary in 2013. That's a while back.
0: Because you think like the streaming services that were around then, I don't think too many of them are around now that you know these people are on. So a lot of people just use NoTube now as like what their one they would use for this, or they post reels or shorts or something like that, right? But it is something that I don't know. First off, though, are you a fan of this? Or are you a fan of mukbang?
1: Not even slightly.
0: Not even slightly?
2: Not even in the very beginning when it became...
0: I'm curious, but I want to hear why in a moment.
2: Because I love mukbang.
0: And I'm with you on this one.
2: Okay.
0: And there's the big turnoff for me is the...
2: That's the thing.
0: Stand it.
2: Laura's having that's a visceral reaction.
0: Yes.
1: It's like, honestly, this is one of my trauma sounds. Like, mouth noises, kissing, brushing teeth, especially that noise.
0: Yeah.
2: This is why I'm surprised that mukbang, let's break it down a little bit. Not all mukbangs have like that super
0: They're not ASMR.
2: Sensitive ASMR sound.
0: You're right.
2: But generally, I think in most cultures, at least in American culture, making noise while you eat, that's a no-no.
0: No, definitely not. It's a Western thing, for sure.
2: Well. But in Korea, I don't think that's such a no-no.
0: Well, definitely not. Go next door to any restaurant and you'll find
2: it. Oh, I think making that slurping noise sometimes is a show. It's a sign of like, oh, this is so delicious.
0: I think with noodle dishes is different than if you're eating.

0: eating, like if I was going to eat meat and I made a thumb and I was like, I'm not going to do it, Laura. But made that loud noise.
1: Yeah.
0: I think that's different than somebody slurping noodles.
1: That's true.
0: Because I also heard that when I came here,
1: yeah.
0: that in Asia in general, it was more of a sign.

0: down.
1: Definitely.
0: For me, the noodle sound isn't as bad, but I actually made some content about this a long time ago, and this had people, like Koreans, my audience is really all Korean, I had them divided, saying, so it's more delicious when you eat it, like showing that you're eating deliciously. And other people said, well, people who eat like that don't have good manners because it's not normal to eat like... I like, honestly, that noise for me is just
2: that. Bleh. That is right up there with someone on the subway snapping gum. I want to reach inside that person's mouth, pull the gum out, and stick it on their nose.
1: Well, as we're talking about
0: that's very, very diplomatic.
2: That's what it used to be when we got caught chewing gum when I was in elementary school. The teacher would make you put it on your nose.
1: Yeah,
2: it was
1: that's smart. I am curious, as we're talking about our opinions, listeners, let us know what you think about mukbang.
2: For sure.
1: And, you know, you don't have to share the exact channel names, but what type of mukbang that you're into or not into. I became a big fan of this channel where, I won't say the channel name, but this woman, she only shows the lower half of her face. And it is very, there's an ASMR quality to it. But what I like about it is, and she doesn't talk during it. Because a lot of the mukbangers, they eat and, you know, chat with their, you know, audience.
2: Sure.
1: But this woman, it's everything is very visually decadent. Even everything that, like, down to her lipstick, her nails, just the food, the presentation of it is very satisfying. And I used to have that turned on while I would, like, study. Or do work.
2: Really?
1: So it became kind of like a weird... I would have it on low volume.
0: Oh, so you're one of those, eh?
2: Oh,
1: yeah, kind of like white noise. Oh, one of those. You mean the real deal?
2: Yeah.
0: For me, mean the real deal.
2: But I like talking about people... I guess maybe this isn't a bomb, but it would be like... there's one guy I watch who he does like food challenges, but it's not like him... It's just a video of... Can he eat, you know, 40 cheeseburgers in like 30 minutes?
1: Yeah,
0: and I hate that.
2: But it's not. He's also a British guy, so it's kind of interesting. But there's the whole, like, I don't know. It's the reward because if he can do it, he goes around the world and does this, and it's pretty interesting. But like the streamers to do it, you know, there's a lot of people, and I think it's that social connection thing too, right? Where there's streamers who do it every night at like 7 o'clock. And if you're single or you're someone who doesn't have a significant other and you can actually eat with somebody, you can chat with them, you know, and then, you know, obviously you can subscribe to their channel or their page or whatever it is.
1: Yeah.
2: And, you know, then you have that connection with them. I can see that, you know, more so than just some of the random stuff you see on the net.
1: Yeah.
2: But, and then you kind of, you become part of their lives. But then I've also seen, like, they missed tonight. Where are they? You know, like, they weren't on a scheduled time
0: because
2: and they're supposed to be there.
0: The parasocial relationship runs very deep with that kind of content. And so I think people become incredibly dependent
2: 100%.
0: On these streamers being there to eat with. And so I don't like mukbang for a number of reasons, but I would say that that mukbang is something that I would enjoy, not for me, but for the fact that it does give people someone to be with. And I find that in general, I don't like social media for all of the negatives that it has, but it does, if used appropriately, have so many positives.
2: Yeah, definitely.
0: And I think being able to connect people, like, can you imagine if there was more access for elderly people, for example, to get online and sit down and they have their food in front of them, and then they're connected to 10 of their friends or 10 other people. And old people love to chat about their day. They would just be chatting and chatting and chatting, and it would be chaos. It would be like 10 of us in a room.
1: Good chaos, though,
0: but
1: right?
0: Good chaos.
1: Especially when you have, you know, when you have mobility issues, like just being able to connect that way is important.
0: Or social anxiety or just...
2: I kind of did this over COVID a little bit with, you know, friends from home. They would, it would be like they'd set a time and obviously they're doing it as like, you know, 8 or, you know, say 10 p.m. and it would be like 10 a.m. here and we'd all just, you know, have a beer or something together and chat. It was really interesting. One of the things that I thought was cool that came out of COVID, you know, and then also, you know, some of those different platforms that were made available for pretty much everyone to use. And, you know, we got to talk with some of the guys I hadn't really talked to in, you know, 6 or 8 years, things like that. And it was really cool.

0: And then I hear of other people like that, some elderly people eating with their family because they were not allowed to see each other. Mm. So they, you know, set up on the screen or on even on the TV. Mm. And there were some people, it was like Thanksgiving or Easter dinner, these kind of things. And they were able to be together, which I thought was really, really cool.
1: I mean, mukbang, I mean, I'm not surprised it's such a global sensation and that this mukbang type of thing originated in Korea, because if you think about the Korean word 식구, 식구 meaning like family, people that you are together with, 식구 means people who eat together. Mm. Yeah. But although, I mean, I love the parasocial aspect of it, but I think it can be a slippery slope because sometimes I literally think, because I can be a little isolated sometimes, I think, okay, can I go out? Do I go out and hang out with my friends? Friends? Or because when I'm watching a mukbang or, you know, like on a live stream like that, I can get a sense of it without exerting, you know, the energy.
2: But you can lie on your couch and enjoy it.
1: Yeah.
2: Without having to leave your pajamas.
1: Or wear pants for that matter. But then it's like, ooh, then I suddenly go into conspiracy theory mind. Like, is there like a force of people who actually want this for us? Want people as much as possible to stay in our little apartments, order everything that we need. And, you know, so I do try to like, when I'm watching something like and I'm enjoying it too much, I think, okay, call someone up.
2: Yeah, but you've got that that critical intervention which most people don't have.
0: Yeah.
2: Mm. I won't go into it, but this is kind of what I'm studying. And you need to have that presence of mind to be able to pull yourself out of whatever content it is you're consuming.
1: Yeah.
2: Because that's when, like Andrew, what you said, like people get upset when a streamer takes a holiday or you're like too much into it thinking, wait a minute, why am I so much into this? Isn't there something else I should be out there like experiencing?
0: It becomes an addiction. An addiction, you know, a lot of people would say when it starts affecting your everyday life, right? And for some of these people it becomes, you know, FOMO, fear of missing out, where the next day they're talking about something that happened on the stream yesterday. I missed that. Now I feel like I'm an outcast because I can't reply in the chat about what happened. Like, what went on? I had to go do something.
1: Yeah.
0: And then people become, that becomes their life, you know? And that's part of the thing where, you know, I think is a very negative thing of it. But for a lot of people in isolation or, you know, they might not have friends and things like that, it's what they rely on. Mm. But as Laura said, you being able to be like, all right, I got to turn this off and get outside or do something is, you know, that's not everybody has that ability.
2: No, most people don't have that ability.
1: Do you think that mukbang would be helpful when one is on a diet? Because I have experienced that. Because sometimes I'm not even hungry, I just crave something. And then instead of just like going actually like having the food, I turn on a mukbang because you can, like, there's so much out there, I can search like the item of food that I want. And then somehow it did kind of satisfy that desire.
2: Well, it does.
0: I'm the complete opposite.
2: Scientific, I think there's a scientific kind of element to it in that sense. I think when you're craving food, you have the reward system of watching someone else eat. And you're like, wow, I should get that. And especially if the way it's filmed is really appealing. Then you're like, wow, 진짜 맛있겠다. And so the brain, I don't know what's going on, but like the cognitive response to that visual will actually do something for you as well. But my husband does that. He'll sit and he'll watch someone eating jajangmyeon and I'm like, why are you watching that? He's like, 맛있겠다. And so he wants to like, he'll be thinking of a food.
0: Same thing.
2: And he'll be like, oh, 맛있겠다.
0: And I'm like, why are you watching that?
2: Just eat it.
0: If I watch that, I'm going to get that.
1: Really?
0: 100%. If I see someone with like a really nice smash burger and some crispy French fries, I'm like, oh, I need to find where can I get a burger right now. I'm out the door.
1: I mean, a lot of these channels do serve that advertising. Function.
2: Well,
1: too.
2: That's it as well. Do you know, when I was watching Game of Thrones, all I wanted to do was drink wine in the morning, because that's all they did.
1: Eat meat
0: out of a horn.
2: Eat a turkey leg and drink wine out of a horn at 10 a.m. Because it was constant. And this is like, it's just going back to what I study. It's what we see in our symbolic environment.
1: Yeah.
2: So
1: yeah.
2: What we consume on TV, in our media, becomes a representation of what we think is normal. And then it actually changes how we believe life is, you know? And we think, oh, this is normal, I'll do this. And something that I don't like about mukbang, and actually Lee Se-young-nim said, personally not a fan of mukbang, normalizing excessive eating for entertainment is not healthy.
0: That's the other thing,
2: And this is what I hate. Number one,

0: so unhealthy to normalize people binging this amount of food for entertainment.
1: Not everyone can do it. I think it's a very specific type of digestive system.
0: Also, there's a lot of people who eat and then vomit off camera.
2: Oh, no. Oh, 100%.
0: And also, I mean, that's just very, very unhealthy. Also, the amount of money people are spending on this food.
2: Astronomical.
0: And people who don't have enough money to put food on the table for their family.
2: Mm-hmm.
0: And then there, you know, there's content out there that's really just kind of glamorizing this,
1: big irony
0: this excessive...
1: In this.
0: And also the waste element
2: I think
0: it as well.
2: The big thing is, you know, and we've already talked about this, is your mindset when you're watching it as well. Mm. And not, like you said, most people don't have that, are not able to, you know, not compartmentalize, but like be able to put it away from their real life, you know what I mean? And then it shows, okay, well, I want to do that too. Mm. Or I should go to the Pyeongnijeom and get three things of jajangmyeon, some sausages and this, and then see if I can eat it, you know? Whereas there are a lot of the channels that are, they're just having a meal, like a normal meal. But then there's ones where they're like, can I destroy these 15 things of jajangmyeon? Sorry, we're hating on jajangmyeon here, or maybe loving on it. But it's like,
1: it's delicious food.
2: The sodium bomb alone would put you in the hospital.
1: Yeah. I do appreciate the ones more when they show the cooking process too.
2: Oh, I do like that. I love that.
1: Yeah, when there's when the cooking comes first, and then there's one of like this father and this like 4 or 5 year old daughter. Mm. They like bake together and they eat together. There's a mukbang portion too. But yeah. I get it. It's upsetting to see the excessive eating too.
2: Yeah.
1: But I have an antidote to that.
0: Oh, yeah.
2: Okay,
1: so there
2: there's
1: not one particular type of channel. There's some channels of hamsters and people who
0: make little portions of food.
1: And then it's the hamster mukbang.
0: It is the most beautiful thing I've seen on the internet.
1: And they make
0: ever.
1: It look like actual human food. So you can see a little hamster eating a tiny little plate of spaghetti.
0: And the hamster mouth noises are fine.
2: No way.
1: It's the best.
0: It's really good. It's really good.
1: That thing is therapeutic.
2: Well, I know what
1: me.
2: I'm doing tonight.
0: It's so good. It's so beautiful.
1: Yeah.
0: Or like rabbits eating, like, or tortoises eating lettuce.
1: Yes, so animal mukbang is also a big sector.
2: When I said I about like the noises, there is one noise I'm okay with, and it is when somebody is, when they're eating hard shell tacos and that crunch, I'm just like, ooh, this is good.
0: So look, honestly, you said it, and the thought of it gave me the goosebumps. Like, honestly, just the even talking about mouth
1: it's
0: noises
1: connected to
0: gives
1: some
0: me,
1: kind of trauma,
0: gives me
1: you
0: a
1: said,
0: proper
1: yeah.
0: Yeah. I hate it so much.
1: I mean, I do love to see like how this hit, like starts careers too. Mm. Like some mukbang people, they make like thousands, hundreds of thousands.
2: Oh,
1: of,
2: some of
1: the
2: these
1: dollars.
2: Streamers, they get in at the right time.
1: Yeah.
2: It's one of those things though, like to get into it now because it is. Well, I don't even want to say it's such a niche market now because it's everywhere. Mm-hmm. But like some of the original ones, like they capitalized on it massively, and then now people are trying to get their little piece of the pie. If you want to say it like that, and it's really hard, and then like you said, they could be spending exorbitant amounts of money and then not, you know, bringing that back in, where those the some of the original streamers, the amount of from their memberships, subscriptions, these kind of things, they're making tons every month.
0: I think, but also, I mean, so just to go back to like different kinds, what actually constitutes mukbang? Because for me, I've made contents in the past where we've been sitting down and we've been eating food and I've said, look at this food, look at this, let's try it. And then we go back to whatever we're doing. But the food is kind of also a part of what I'm doing. Would that be considered mukbang, or is it solely about the food? Like the purpose of the video is eating the food.
2: Well, I think there's a name for what you're describing. And I think the true connoisseurs of mukbang would probably say that is not it.
1: Yeah,
2: because that's like more like a food tour.
0: Well, not even, you know, just like, oh, look at
1: like
0: this food, we're going to eat this
1: chat and show then, while
2: or like a food review, something like that,
0: eating this food. I went here and I did this, oh, let's eat ice cream, ooh, yummy.
2: But I think if you're looking into the camera, you're eating like that, I think that would constitute
1: when
2: you know.
1: The food has main character energy that I think originally constituted mukbang, but these days, I mean, I think things are changing. Even the mukbang landscape is changing.
2: Oh, for sure.
1: Speak.
2: For sure.
1: So,

0: We start mukbang channel then?
1: I mean, I tried filming myself eat, and it's, I don't know, the act of eating to me is like more vulnerable and personal than anything else.
2: Almost. It's really funny. Minsu and I did one for Bread Around Busan for the BFM channel. Mm. And then Asia and I filmed one last week where we did like Pyeonijeom hacks, like mixing, you know, different things together.
1: Uh-huh.
2: And eating it, thankfully the PDs are really good and they don't make anything too embarrassing. But I am so self-conscious. Like when I'm eating it, like, okay, don't take too big of a bite. I don't want anything all over my face, this kind of stuff. And then it's like, oh, it was really spicy. And I'm like,
1: you're moving your mouth in a way that's sometimes like not controllable. And like, I couldn't look at myself. I mean, I do all sorts of crazy things in front of the camera sometimes, but eating a simple like yogurt, I couldn't even.
0: Really? I've worked with lots and like since 2015, I've probably done lots of TV shows and many of them were mukbang. So like, 노라에 뭐뭐 맛있는 테이스트 뭐 mukbang blah blah blah. And so I would literally go places and I would sit down and I would eat all the food and it's like, 로라, 좀 더 맛있게 먹어요. 좀 더 맛있게 먹어요. So now I don't care. I'm just like, everybody looks wild when they're eating.
1: That's true.
0: So just embrace it.
1: But I mean, there is a skill and craft to it. I've heard some mukbangers like talk about it. Yeah, there's a particular way that you should like bite into things, and I don't know, the movement of the percentage of the teeth and the tongue showing. And
0: I don't want to see anybody's tongue. Put your tongue away, sir.
1: It's going to show a little bit if you're going to eat.
0: Don't leave that flopping around the screen. Nobody wants to see that.
1: No, but that's interesting. I mean, maybe there's a hagwon out there that teaches you how to do a good mukbang. Mukbang 101.
2: So
0: that's your
2: funny.
0: Maybe.
1: Yeah.
0: Mukbang tongue.
1: But eating on camera is difficult. Yeah. Actually, I think I can't eat that much when I'm eating with people that I'm not comfortable with.
0: Mm-hmm.
1: So my mother jokes that you should have every single meal with people that you don't like. That way I can't eat enough. Yeah.
2: That's funny. That's hilarious.
0: We've got some Majimak. We've got like 1 minute for Majimak wind up.
1: Yeah.
0: Lisa Youngnim saying, good discussion on media and psychology. Media literacy is key for educating the public. It really is. It's very true. That's what I study at university, is media effects and viewing behaviors and cultivation theory and that kind of stuff. And I think the most important thing is that we remember as viewers, as consumers of content, that what we consume is not just related to the food and drink that we're putting in our body.
2: Yeah.
0: What we're putting in our brain is what we're consuming as well. So that has a huge effect on us. Just like eating too much, you know, bacon double cheeseburgers is going to have an effect.
1: Yeah.
0: Drinking too much alcohol is going to have an effect. Consuming too much of a certain type of media is going to have an effect.
2: Yeah. So we 100%.
0: Need to be aware
1: in moderation.
0: Yeah.
2: And it just distorts your reality of what, you know, your everyday life can be.
0: Yeah.
2: Which you definitely, you know, if it gets to that point, that's when people would definitely need some help.
0: Okay. Yeah. Final question.
2: Mm. Yeah.
0: We're going to make a mukbang show.
2: Okay.
0: What is the food that you...
1: Okay.
0: If. What is the food that you would absolutely want to eat and absolutely not want to eat?
1: Okay. Okay, I'll go first.
2: Yeah,
1: okay.
2: Go ahead.
1: I would love to eat...
0: Egg Marie.
1: No, not eggs. Salmon.
0: Ooh.
2: Okay.
1: I love salmon.
0: Raw salmon?
1: Raw or different varieties,
2: baked,
1: grilled. I would absolutely not want to eat oysters because I don't enjoy oysters.
2: Yeah, okay, I'm with you on that one. I'll go, that would be the one I'm going to not choose.
0: Just thinking about it.
2: Or like, I don't want to be doing like local delicacies. Like Laura and I used to have a show called Fright Bite and like stuff we talked about on that show.
1: Fright Bite.
2: I talked about food from around the world like that, you know, people would just look and go, you know, no thanks. Maybe what I would want to eat, I'm trying to think of something that's going to be easy and I'm not going to get full super fast.
0: But you're going to get sauce all over your face.
2: Yeah, but then I'd be like... And then just, the wall behind me just coated with it.
1: Yeah.
2: I don't know. Maybe some pastas or something like that.
0: Mm.
2: Maybe. I don't know.
0: For me, sundae.
2: Really?
0: I want to do sundae mukbang.
1: Okay. Just like hot ones, steam.

0: steam coming out
1: just
0: of it.
1: The, yeah, and just like a lot of selection from 지역마다, 지역별로.
0: Yes, there's different types.
1: 순대.
2: Or how about, do you guys ever see, there's a really famous show on YouTube where they do like, it's like the hot wing challenge.
1: Love it.
2: There's 10 wings and it just progressively gets hotter.
1: That's the one kind of thing that I do like because there's another purpose as well as eating.
2: Oh, yeah,
1: right?
2: yeah.
0: And chatting is such a big part of that show.
2: Yeah.
1: Unfortunately, we've got
0: maybe we should do one.
2: Yeah,
1: we should do one. Yeah, we're planning on doing.
0: Yeah,
1: stuff.
0: And
1: let's
0: we won't show anyone. We'll just do it. We'll just shoot it and then delete
2: secret
0: it.
2: Secret bottle cap camera filming Laura's face, making all the noises.
1: Yeah. Listen, always a ridiculously fun time when you're in the studio together.
2: Thank
1: you very much. I know time really has flown today. Global Chatter Squad, your mission is complete for another week. We will see you again next Thursday. Until then, enjoy your weekend.
2: Have a good one, everyone.
1: Bye-bye. All right. This is, are we playing this? This is my favorite Korean song, 돼지국밥 by Clover.
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Can you hear it? 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Your city, your story, your vibe. 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

Welcome back to everybody here. Thank you for tuning in to For My Busan. It is the final segment of our show today, our Busan playlist. Yes, which is where I ask you to answer my text topic and send us your song requests so we can gather them and put them into a playlist for you, my friends, just for you. Today's text topic is all about myths or superstitions or even rumors that you have heard and you don't really believe it, but you kind of think, but maybe, or you don't believe it, but you still kind of adhere to the surrounding rules. So for example,

0: example, you don't believe that breaking a mirror will cause 7 years bad luck, but you also are really careful not to break mirrors. Not just for the normal safety reasons, right? 네, 여러분, 오늘은 여러분이 알고 있는 재미있는 속설이나 뭐 미신 같은 거를 있다면 알려주시기 바랍니다. 라고 했잖아요. 그리고 뿐만 아니라 우리 신청곡도 부탁했거든요. 그래서 지금 바로 읽어드리겠습니다. Here we go. 3910님 says, I can't leave this one out. The belief that writing someone's name in red brings bad luck to that person. I've heard that ever since I was a child, so I've never written my name in red. When I was very young, I wrote the name of someone I really didn't like in red. But I was just a kid. So I heard this. It's because when people pass away, the names were written in red ink on the registry of passings, of registry of death. But I have a question. We can't write our name in red ink. 근데 도장 있잖아요. 이름 도장 있잖아요. 이거는 100% 빨간색으로 하는 거예요. So when in Korea, you can use your signature or you can get a stamp that is legally registered to your identity. And that ink is always red. So why is it okay to have red ink for your name stamp, but not okay to have red ink for your name, for your signature? 한국 사람들 좀 알려주시기 바랍니다. 나 진짜 궁금한 거예요. 저도 이런 콘텐츠를 만들었는데 아 진짜 정확한 메시지, 정확한 이유가 아직 몰라요. 아무튼 리세영님, one example. Some hotels are believed to have spirits attached to hotel rooms, so you're encouraged to knock on the door 3 times to announce your presence and apologize for intruding before entering. Oh, that gives me daksar. That gives me the goosebumps. I like that. Benny Nim says, maybe don't use the broom at night. Is that a superstition in the Philippines, Benny? Don't use a broom at night? Matata Nim says, 저는 어디서 들은 건데 자기 전에 베개를 때리면서 기상 시간을 세 번 외치면 아침에 눈이 떠진대요. 여러분 왜 봤는데 신기하게도 진짜 일어나져서 믿고 있는 소설? 속설? 미신? 중 하나입니다. 근데 이것도 맞아요.
1: I've never seen anybody talking about a pillow before. Have you heard the pillow one before, Park PD?
0: Ah, 나 처음이에요.
1: It's my first time, 마차차님, to hear about the pillow. Yujing's name. In Korea, if we are eating soup, I can't say any words today, English or Korean, before an exam, it brings bad luck because it's slippery and you might slip up on the test. But my daughter asked me to pack seaweed soup in her lunchbox on the 수능 day, because that's the SAT, because it's her favorite food. But she did very well and got into the university she wanted. So, my friends, that proves that the seaweed soup is a myth. It's a myth.
0: 황 작가님, 우리나라 미신 천국이죠. 저는 장례식장 갔다 올 때 소금 뿌리는 거랑 마트나 편의점 들었다 집에 가라는 거. 사람 많은데 들렸다가 라고 하던데요. 이거는 그거는 지켜요.
1: Is this true? Like throwing salt at a funeral?
0: I've never seen that. I've been to 장례식 many times.
1: I have seen that.
0: 고춧가루 and salt mixed in together. I have seen that. I've seen that one time.
1: I have seen that, but I didn't know what they were doing. Interesting. Okay, let me play you a song first, and then we'll come back with some more. Here we go. This is 3910 Neem's Red Flavor by Red Velvet. I'll see you after this.

Welcome back, everybody. Thank you for tuning in. It is the second part of our Busan playlist. There will be no Dr. McLucky today because we're reading messages. It is always this way on a Thursday. The Global Chatter Squad in here causing trouble, as always. Okay, let's see. We've got more messages coming in. Here we go. So, A211 님. 저도 선풍기 기담 믿는 사람이라서 아무리 더워도 선풍기 절대로 안 틀고 자요. 물론 과학적으로 근거 없다고 하지만 여전히 선풍기를 틀고 자는 건 무섭네요. 맞아요. 왜냐면요. If you believe it from a young age, it's just kind of in you that this is true. And even if you kind of, you grow up and you know it's not true, it just still doesn't feel right. It doesn't feel okay, right? So that's very difficult. Youngjin Nim says, I believe that if you break a mirror, you'll have bad luck. That's why I always try to be careful around mirrors. Yep, that's a very strong one in Western culture as well. 0311 Nim texting in with the mirror one as well. Mire Nim, I believe dreaming about a pig brings you good luck. What is the one about poop? What if you dream about poop? Is that good luck too? That's good luck as well. That was 9882 Nima.

as well, saying, I believe the dream about a pig brings good luck, so I always hope I'll dream about a pig, but unfortunately I've never had one. If I ever do, I'll buy a lottery ticket, mother. Do you know in Scotland or in the UK, if you dream about someone dying in your dream, it means that someone is pregnant, somebody you know is pregnant. Yeah. And actually, my mum dreamt about someone dying, and I spoke to her and I said, I told her I was pregnant with my daughter, and she was like, oh, I dreamt, I had a dream that someone died. Yeah. So this is what you call an old wives' tale. It's not really true, but it feels true, right? Okay, here we go. Anangyo name says, number four, I don't really believe it, but being Asian kind of makes me feel like I have to. Lol. 그거죠. 맞아. 그런 말이죠. 왕작가님, a spider that meets in the morning is a blessing, and a spider that meets at night hints at misfortune. I don't know. I think a spider at any time is bad luck. Get out of my house, spider. Who else is texting in as well? We've got Jason name texting in saying, when I lived in the UK, I also heard the one about ladders many times. I worked with people and we often use ladders, and they always said, don't walk under the ladder, you'll have bad luck. I never understood, but now I guess it's just a superstition. Yes, it is. So what were you doing in the UK that you needed ladders? Construction? Painting? Art? Other things? Let me know. Text me, Jason. Let me know. I think lots and lots of superstitions all over the world. But does anyone have an answer about why it's okay to write your name? Why it's not okay to write your name in red, but it's okay to stamp your name in red? 박 PD, 왜? 근데 스탬프는 빨간색으로 무조건 빨간색으로 하는 거죠? 아, these days purple stamp. 아, 맞아요. But like in a 계약서 or a contract, you do it in red ink, but you're not allowed to write your name in red ink. But your stamp is your name. It's a myth. It's not real. I remember writing my student's name in red one time by accident, and she screamed, "Teacher, no!" It's many years ago. Okay, listen, the winner today is 3910 name. You are the winner. We'll get in touch, and yes, enjoy your prize. Love it. Thank you very much. Okay, final song for you. Thursday night, Urban Zacapa and Binzino. I'll be back with you tomorrow. Until then, today's show was produced by Park Bo-sung, written by Hong Kyung-hwa, hosted by Laura McCluckey, and I hope you enjoy the rest of your Thursday. Time flies when we're having fun, my friends. Bye-bye.

0: one from the parents of six student athletes over the course of a year beginning in 2019. The defendant argued that the money had been used for training expenses, but the court rejected the claim.
1: 부산 경남 5개 의과대학이 내년 지역의사제 도입에 대비해 인재양성 협력체계를 구축했습니다. 대학병원과 공공의료기관, 보건소 등을 연계해 단계별 실습교육을 운영하고 지역의료인력 양성에 나설 계획입니다.
0: Five medical schools in the Busan and Gyeongnam region have established a cooperative training system to prepare for the introduction of the regional physician program next year. Under the initiative, university hospitals, public medical institutions, and local public health centers will work together to provide step-by-step clinical training. The initiative aims to train more medical professionals who will serve local communities.
1: 끝으로 날씨입니다. 부산 지역 내일은 흐린 가운데 아침 최저 기온 20도, 낮 최고 기온 26도로 예상됩니다. 부산의 현재 기온 23도입니다.
0: Busan is expected to see cloudy skies tomorrow with a morning low of 20 degrees and a daytime high of 26 degrees Celsius. The current temperature across Busan is 23 degrees Celsius. It's time to wrap up this hour's news. I'm Jiun Kim.
1: 정화였습니다.
0: Thank you for joining us. 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
0: Yeah, it's funny because I have a couple friends that are coming from out of the country.
1: Yeah.
0: They're like I think it's gonna is it gonna rain there? And I looked, I'm like, "Ooh. The whole time it's gonna rain.
1: The whole time you're here, yeah. right?" 아, 진짜 여러분 stay safe out there. Yeah. Stay safe out there, right?
0: Yeah.
1: Now, today in I guess around the world, it's a very unique day, right? We mentioned in the opening that today is World UFO Day. World UFO.
0: Yeah.
1: Hyung, do you believe there's life out there?
0: Of course.
1: Oh, really?
0: There's some kind of life.
1: Oh, yeah. I mean, these days, like, you know, scientists, they're, like, finding not life, but, like, water on other planets.
0: Exactly.
1: And if there's water, there's a possibility of life.
0: The way I believe it, just because you can't see it doesn't mean it's not there.
1: 맞아요.
0: Right?
1: 네. So even if it's not proven, like you said, the idea that something or someone else might be out there in this vast universe... It's pretty exciting to think about, no?
0: You know, our eyes can only catch a little bit of the stuff. Mm. So if you look at, like, ultraviolet rays.
1: Yeah.
0: Different colors.
1: Yeah.
0: Our eyes won't pick that up.
1: Oh, yeah.
0: But on certain cameras or certain lenses, you can get those rays and you can see them.
1: 그쵸.
0: So if you look at a mosquito, right, the way that they look, they look differently. So they look at the CO2 that comes out of somewhere and they're drawn to that.
1: Uh-huh.
0: So even at night, they can see the CO2 and that's how they find their victims.
1: Yeah.
0: We can't see that.
1: 그쵸. Yeah. So it just goes to show you what if there's more out there that could, you know, see things that we can't see, obviously. Yeah.
0: And here's something even more fascinating. Even though we haven't found the aliens right now, humans have actually been trying to contact them for years.
1: 맞습니다.
0: It's like that movie. I think it was Pixel, right?
1: You mentioned Pixel.
0: Yeah, I think...
1: 들어본 건다.
0: I forgot what it was, but I think they sent like a capsule up into space with a bunch of video games inside of it. And so what happens is they get the video games, and so the aliens think that it's going to be a fight.
1: Yeah.
0: So they come back down and... like a video game, right?
1: It's like a video game tournament with
0: fighting.
1: The aliens.
0: They're like, my gosh. We want to fight you. That's what they thought it was.
1: See, and that's kind of similar to the movie I mentioned, Independence Day. Remember that movie?
0: Oh, yeah.
1: The one with Will Smith and everything.
0: Like, 90, that was a 90s hit.
1: Yeah, 맞아요. 엄청 90년대 미국에서 완전 히트낸 영화인데, it's basically, there's all these... UFOs, spaceships that came to Earth.
0: Yeah.
1: And they don't know why they're there and all of a sudden they start attacking.
0: Yeah.
1: Right? So 그런 UFO 영화만 보면서 자라서 when I think UFO, when I think aliens, I always feel like, oh, they're like out to get us. They're going to attack us.
0: Well, when you look
1: why are we saying hello to them?
0: Exactly. Well, it's either are you a friendly or are you here to conquer us?
1: 그쵸.
0: Because everybody has a different kind of technology.
1: Yeah.
0: And when you look at these aliens, their technology is sometimes really, really, really like something that us humans can't even understand.
1: Oh, yeah.
0: It's like the way they move, even the way they fly, right?
1: Yeah.
0: It's not like talk. It's like a drone sort of, right? It's crazy.
1: 맞아. 아마 여러분들도 이 영화 봤을 건데, it was a big hit this year, Project Hail Mary.
0: I didn't see that.
1: 저 그 영화 보고 it made me like see kind of like aliens and like UFO. I mean, just you know, extraterrestrial life out there in another light because 너무 뭐 작고 너무 작다고 하기보다 it's like cute. 좀 뭐가 귀여웠어.
0: Well, when you think about it, even the movie Transformers.
1: Yeah.
0: Right, they're from another planet.
1: 그쵸. You just take the form of cars.
0: That's
1: you're
0: right.
1: on Earth.
0: And they're
1: right?
0: more than meets the eye.
1: Well.
0: 이거
1: 이
0: right?
1: 이 정도는 좀 광고예요. 이 정도 좀 광고처럼 들리는데.
0: 민수 씨. We are here too.
1: 맞아, 바로 Optimus Prime이네. So when Voyager 1 and Voyager 2 launched in 1977, NASA, what they did, they placed a golden record on board the spaceship. Now this golden record, it carried greetings in 55 languages, sounds from Earth, things like waves, thunder, a baby's cry, and a heartbeat, plus music ranging from Beethoven and Mozart to Louis Armstrong and Chuck Berry and other traditional music from around the world. They sent it into space.

0: along with the Rockets.
1: How do they send it? Do they send it on tape?
0: Oh, it's a golden record. So like a vinyl. It's vinyl, but made of gold.
1: Okay.
0: So it, I guess, lasts longer.
1: Yeah. Mm. So they have to have a record player.
0: Good job. But

0: Sure, it was just all like, records.
1: Like
0: back
1: nowadays,
0: then.
1: You could just put it in a phone and have like batteries here. But you didn't have that back then, so
2: let's not doubt the technology that aliens have to read. 그 정도는 저는 할 수 있다고 생각합니다.
1: Yeah, maybe they have a like a what is it? A USB. USB 딱 하나 보내줬어.
2: 요즘 C-type 있을 거예요.
1: I know.
2: 네, 요즘도 aliens은 C-type 씁니다.
1: They're like, what is this? It's like, they're like eating it.
2: 몽고대로 합시다. Fun fact.
1: That's right.
2: Right.
1: 네. The team also wanted to include Here Comes the Sun by the Beatles.
2: Here comes the sun, little darling.
1: And the band actually agreed.
2: Oh,
1: but
2: nice.
1: The record company didn't approve the copyright.
3: So
1: it never
3: company.
1: Made it onto that golden record.
2: I mean, you could have been a part of history right there.
1: Yeah, that's a little weird.
2: I mean, Beatles is already history enough, but...
1: I mean, you know, a copyright sometimes, it's sort of like irrelevant. It's not going to be listened to on the, you know, like that record.
2: I know, they're sending it into space. What's the copyright matter?
1: Another thing is, they didn't have MP3s back then.
2: Oh.
1: So, you know, they thought every CD or... they didn't have CDs. Every record would be that important, right?
2: 그쵸.
1: But, you know, it means nothing anymore.
2: 아, 그게 무시라고, 진짜.
1: Yeah.
2: 네. That is too bad for the Beatles. But more cool stuff. Among those heartwarming messages that they had on the record, there was a warm Korean greeting. 안녕하세요. 또 거기 추가돼 있었대요. Right?
1: It would be crazy if the aliens came down and they spoke Korean really well.
2: 안녕하세요.
1: Oh,
2: 안녕하세요.
1: 멀리서 왔습니다.
4: 네. 멀리서 왔습니다. 약간 이런 식으로 얘기하잖아요.
2: 이거 메인인데요.
4: That's right.
2: 네. Take me to your president.
4: That's right. I really like kimchi.
2: So whether aliens are out there or not, whether they're out there and they want to contact us or they want to take over us, it's still amazing to think that, you know, these tiny messages from Earth are still traveling through space. Isn't
1: That's
2: that crazy?
1: Right. So people even call it a love letter to the universe because it shares the best of Earth and maybe some of our music, right?
2: Yeah.
1: Our languages, our sounds, and who we are with anyone who might find it. So if an alien civilization ever finds it, they'll know we were here. And we mean no harm. I hope.
2: 아, 그 레코드에 천생연분 좀 실었어야 됐었는데.
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2: 그럼 형, question for you.
1: Yeah.
2: If you could put, well, like one thing on the Voyager to send and give to aliens, what would it be?
1: We want peace.
2: Ah, message.
1: But not all of us.
2: What?
1: You know,
2: are you telling them to wage war on?
1: No, some people don't. So,
2: I
1: think people want peace, but not everybody has peace. So it's just, well, it's like we want peace with them.
2: How's yeah. A message of peace.
1: Yeah.
2: 저는 김치 보낼 것 같아요. 김치 보내가지고 딱 열면 진짜 완전 맛있는 묵은지 될 것 같은데. 그 정도면.
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2: 막 핵무기 같이.
1: That's right. 오, 이거!
2: 맞지? And then from BEFM 거기 붙여야겠다.
1: Yeah.
2: From BEFM.
1: They're like, they mean war. 'Cause some people the first time they have kimchi like
2: yeah.
1: whoa
2: 맞아요.
1: It's too strong.
2: 그렇게 생각할 수 있죠. 네. 여러분, what would you put on a spaceship to send to aliens out there, right? Send in your messages. 자, real quick. 뭐 상식적으로 이해가 안 가거나 아, 뭐 믿거나 말거나 뭐 이런 거 있잖아요. 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
2: Well, believe
1: right.
2: it or not. That's
1: you
2: your choice,
1: never know.
2: right? 이런 뜻도 이런 말도 있습니다. This is beyond me. This is beyond me. 내 머리로 뭐가 이해가 안 될 때 머리로 뭐 이해가 불가할 때 This is beyond me.
1: It's like this. Look at this. I'm going to make $1 million come out of this little chest right here.
2: 팍, 돈이 팍 나면.
1: How'd you do that? That's, Can you figure it out?
2: No, that's beyond me.
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0: Oh, that's a little sus.
1: I say it in Korean too. They say it's fishy, right? 수상해? 어, 좀 냄새나는데.
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0: fishy.
1: I always say that about maybe when you see flies in your house. 원래 뭐지 그 파리가 없어.
0: 네.
1: But then all of a sudden you had a party and you cleaned up. But then all of a sudden you see flies.
0: 계속 파리가 있어요.
1: Because maybe somebody left something out and you didn't check it.
0: 아 누가 또?
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1: 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Or something. 갑자기. Something's fishy.
0: That's right. Well, gentlemen, welcome to the Thursday edition of All Star English. We have Kim Johan joining us here in the studio. 오늘의 일부 코너는 어떤 게 있죠, 형?
1: We got Hani's Vibe Check, where we pick some live music that I'll be singing. But these are songs that I used to sing when I was younger, starting my musical career.
0: Yeah.
1: But there's also these stories that go along with these songs. And so we talk about the lyrics, learn a bit of English, and I get to sing a little bit for you.
0: Oh, yeah.
1: And then just relive those classics.
0: 여러분, 김조한의 미니 콘서트도 기대해 주세요. Right after that, Globetrotting with Ange, a fun and honest talk show on K-culture and global vibes. 한국 10년차 외국인의 시선으로 보는 글로벌 리얼 토크도 이어집니다. 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

0: 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James Ingram's 100 Ways brought to you by 김조한. 어, 근데 형 역시 너무 좋았어.
1: Thank you.
0: 이 80년대 이 R&B 느낌 하, 진짜 I think we need more of this.
1: Yeah, it's changed a little bit, but I think the way that music has gone, it's gone very, I would say, like even when you look at reels, it's fast. You want to hear it. You want to hear
0: 맞아.
1: the key parts right there.
0: 맞아, 이게 잔잔해요. 뭐가 조금, they'll take it slow.
1: Like some of the movies, the shots are longer back then, right? But a lot of this stuff, you have to just sit back and relax sometimes.
0: 맞아, 네. 그거,
1: like a good old
0: 알지?
1: book.
0: Bobby Caldwell, Do for Love, right? 나 이런 80년대 느낌 R&B 너무 좋아서. But great example of that, James Ingram's 100 Ways. 형, thank you so much. Coming up next, we have Ange with Globetrotting. But in the meantime, James Ingram, 100 Ways. 들어봅시다.

0: We have Anne joining us here in the studio for another episode of Globetrotting. 안녕하십니까.
1: 안녕하세요.
2: How are you? It's been such a long time.
0: Oh, and look who you brought with you.
1: Yeah, Abdul is back. Wow.
2: He just slipped in here.
1: No, he was away for a while, and now he's back in.
0: Ash, how are you?
1: I'm good, Minto. How are you?
0: Doing well.
1: Doing well.
0: Thank you so much for asking.
1: What about you, George? How are you doing?
3: Oh, we're happy as a clam.

0: Lovely.
1: Happy
0: oh, nice to hear that.
1: 조개처럼 행복해. Clam, clam, clam. Nice. So globetrotting, Ange, you get to share with our listeners a little bit about your life back home.
0: Yes.
1: In South Africa. And we get to compare, you know, life, Hyung's life and my life that we had in the U.S. as well here in Korea. Mm-hmm. So what do you have for us today?
0: Right. So last week and the week before, we were chatting about K-culture. So K-drama, K-pop.
1: K 많죠.
0: K. 진짜 많아요. Everything K. And you guys told me last week also about the K-barbecue in America.
1: L.A.
0: That, yeah, just two white guys talking about K-barbecue.
2: No, I remember, like, it's like, where do you want to go? You know what? Like, I used to go when I was a student. I would work and stuff, but I was like, where do you want to go? It's like, you go to the lunchtime barbecue. Because it's not the full price. You get the lunch price.
1: 맞아요.
2: But you still get all the goodies. Like, I would say 70% of all the goodies.
0: What? Oh, 맞아. Goodness. I need to go to the lunchtime barbecue.
1: Oh, 근데 I miss it. I mean, to be honest, the food's better here.
0: Yes.
1: In Korea. 한국 음식은 당연히 한국이 더 맛있긴 한데, but I miss like the LA, K-town, like Korean food.
2: Well, right? I mean, even when you have like, I would say beef, they call it LA 갈비, right?
1: LA 갈비. Mm-hmm.
2: They cut it different.
0: Really?
2: Like what they do is they cut through the bone, so you get like three or four ribs.
1: Yeah, yeah, yeah.
2: But in Korea, they cut the meat off of the bone.
0: So the preparation is a little different.
2: And it's cut differently.
0: Wow.
2: So they call that's us. LA galbi is a different thing.
0: Okay. Yeah. So even the LA galbi we get in Korea is not like.
2: No, LA galbi in Korea it says LA, so it's the LA style.
0: Okay. So well, we've discussed
1: you learned
0: that.
1: Something.
0: I learned something new every day. You know, I've never been to America ever, so one day I do need to go and visit all of these.
2: You gotta
0: places.
2: Go. Yeah. The World Cup.
0: Visa processes are very nightmarish.
2: No, you know what people they've been a lot of those on NutTube where they're like America for the first time. It's not what I thought it was.
1: Oh yeah.
2: Because you hear all those bad things and scary and stuff, but people are like, oh my goodness, free refills?
1: 맞아, 신기해. 네.
2: Why is everything so big?
1: Monster portions.
2: They're like Thingmart.
1: 네.
2: Is like, oh my goodness,
1: 너무 재밌죠.
2: So big.
0: Yeah. Wow. Oh, I need to go one day.
2: They go to the sodas, right? It's like, like a whole big roll of all these sodas, right? So much of everything.
0: Yes. Yeah. I've heard that the U.S. does that a lot. Like, it's very big. Everything is very big.
2: I like going to the...
1: Go big or go home.
2: Yeah. I like the supermarkets because you walk in, it's like, oh my goodness, this place is just amazing. Straight, like...
1: 진짜 몇 시간 동안 있을 수 있어요. 너무 커서. 네.
2: So you make sure you don't go hungry.
0: Oh, there you go. Hey.
2: You have to go eat before you go.
1: 맞습니다.
0: Oh, okay.
2: So
0: okay.
2: You don't buy too much.
0: Ooh.
2: I want some of that. Yeah, I'll buy.
0: Oh, that's dangerous. That's a dangerous place to be.
1: 오늘도 K-food입니까?
0: 아닙니다.
1: 네, 아니죠.
0: 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So today we are going to go into K-beauty.
1: Oh, yeah. K-beauty 완전
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1: Oh.
0: Oh, 맞아요.
2: 100 ways.
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1: 28?
2: You only 28. When we're singing these songs, she wasn't even born.
1: 네.
0: Oh, goodness me. I agree. By the way, I agree.
1: Oh,
0: our PD is beautiful.
1: Me too.
0: Yeah, K-beauty. But for you guys, first, what is your experience with, you know, Pibugwali, K-beauty in Korea and the USA?
1: I'll be honest. Up to college, I didn't put anything on my face.
2: Yeah. I started washing my face in high school.
1: 저도 고등학교 때부터 아니 맞아 고등학교 때부터 that's when I bought face cleansers.
2: Me too, because you know you have like pimples, right?
1: Yeah,
2: I had pimples, so that's when I'm sure I washed my face and took baths and everything. But like when you're a little boy, you don't really care too much. You're doing stuff, but then high school is when you're like, oh man, I gotta start take care of my skin.
1: 맞아.
2: You get pimples, right?
0: Yeah, yeah,
1: 저는
0: yeah.
1: 중학교 때까지 집에 있는 그 오이 그거 오이 비누 있잖아요. 그 갖고 머리 감고 씻고 and then that was it.
0: 맞아요.
2: I will tell you one thing. I started using lotion around 10 years ago for my face.
0: Oh really?
2: I really didn't. And then what happened is I'd, you know, for shows, I'd have people complaining, like, you have to, like, it's so dry, all these kind of things. I'm like, so what should I do? It's like, you need to do this. So I started using lotion 10 years ago. Mm. And then I see the difference because when I go for a show, they put makeup on you. Mm. But the makeup now actually sticks to your skin and you can't really tell. Yeah. But before, it would, like, just look like I was, like, painted. It would look very like they say taro nora. It's like it doesn't mix because your skin is not prepared for it. So that's what I've been doing. I've been just trying to keep everybody happy. Like you know, like my makeup artist, like,
3: right?
2: What am I gonna do with you, right?
0: Like, what is this?
2: I'll prepare for you.
0: Wonderful. Okay, that's very interesting because I'm very similar. I also didn't use like lotion and stuff on my face when I was younger.
3: Oh, really?
0: Yeah.
3: I mean, when did you start like lotion,
0: goodness
3: makeup?
0: Goodness me. I think for me, it was also high school. Yeah. But like proper like makeup was only after high school. To be frank, I didn't care about that kind of thing. Yeah.
1: 근데 South Africa도 그렇고 미국도 그런 것 같아요. But I mean, there are people in the U.S. I'm sure in South Africa that did care from a young age about skincare, about makeup.
0: Absolutely.
1: But I find that here in Korea, 한국에서는 어린 나이 때 저희 딸 3학년이거든요. 벌써 엄마 따라 한다고 올리브 땡 가서. 뭐 뭐지 거기 파는 뭐 헬로 고양이 뭐 메이크업이나 뭐 로션 뭐 이런 거 크림 바르기 시작했어요.
2: I think nowadays I think it's understandable. I think back then I was like, well, this is excessive. But nowadays I think it's something that's actually needed because of just everything that's around, like the environment, and even sunblock. I think sunblock is very important.
1: Oh yeah,
0: yes.
2: I've seen people around me, especially like in LA, people my friends, they don't use sunblock.
1: Oh yeah,
2: but they have a lot of wrinkles and freckles and things, and so just even keeping that in your head is like because the UV rays really do accelerate aging.
0: They do.
2: Yeah.
0: They really, really
2: do. Have you ever seen that where there's like a driver? He drives, so he gets sun on his left side, but not his right side.
0: Yes.
2: And it's like, this side is like 80, and this side is like 40.
0: Oh my goodness, yes, I have seen that, yeah. And usually if they drive with their arm outside the window, you know, one arm just goes all the way down, and this arm is like, okay.
1: And now here in Korea, I think people do pay more attention from a younger age about skincare.
0: Yes.
1: And about makeup as well.
0: Absolutely,
1: I'm curious, what is the makeup style for women in South Africa?
0: Okay, so that's a big, big difference. Yeah, so Western women in South Africa as well, just like the USA. So our focus is more on like more good 눈썹 연장, 여기 위에
1: eyelash extenders.
0: 아주 어두운 makeup 하고, very dark eyeshadow, kind of very heavy, you know. And then on top of that, if you don't care for your skin properly, you know, that's why we age a lot worse than Korean people do, you know. Yeah.
2: I went on a, it was like sort of a mission kind of to help the people.
1: Yeah.
2: I went to one of the Middle Eastern countries.
0: Okay.
2: And these people lived out in the desert and they drank rainwater. Right, and they had no electricity.
1: Yeah,
2: so they grew. They had sheep, and they had their little colony. And so we took medicine to help them. And the funny thing was, I met this grandma, and then we're helping her, and then, you know, it's fine. But then we realized she was the same age as us. And it was only because of the sun. She's straight sunlight that she had was getting that. Made her age more. That actually made me very sad. I was like, whoa.
1: 그분들은 관리를, I mean, they have no choice. 못하니까요.
2: They live in the desert.
0: Yeah.
2: They live in caves.
1: 맞아요.
2: They live in caves in the desert and they drink rainwater.
0: That is crazy. Yeah. Wow. Yeah. No, so that's the thing. Also, Western women, we really love tanning. I think Western people love tanning a lot. Yeah. I have seen so many people who, you know, go to the beach, no sunblock, and will just like lie there for hours on
2: end. I used to like that
0: on
2: too.
0: End. Yeah. Yeah. I'm still like that. Yeah.
1: And it's the season right now, I think. 광안리, 해운대, I don't know if they've, I don't think they've opened the beach. 아직 그 개강이란다. 개강? 개장.
0: 야.
1: 아직 안 했죠?
2: 간장?
0: 했어요. 26일.
1: 아, 26일. June.
0: Yeah, June,
1: right? But
0: June 26th.
1: That's partial for only a couple of the beaches.
0: Yes, right.
1: Right. 7월 달부터. 일단 여러분, we will let you know exactly what days
0: the beaches
1: open.
0: Are open.
2: I would say as soon as the monsoon is over.
0: Yes.
1: Oh, yeah.
0: Oh, it's a free-for-all after that.
1: 많이 한데, but I did notice still a lot of visitors from, you know, Europe and the U.S., they're usually the ones that are tanning out on the beach.
0: Yes.
1: And the Koreans, they're under the parasols.
0: Yeah. Yes. 네. And wearing the long 맞아요. Sleeve rash guards, 맞아요. That kind of thing. Mm. Yeah. And that was one of the biggest differences that I found between Korean men and South African men as well. Mm. You know, so because we like the tanning, you know, a lot of South African men, as we were talking about a few weeks ago, very rugged look, you know, lots of suyam. And 긴 머리, 나중에 빠져도 아직도 어릴 때 긴 머리 있고 tanning 다 하고 very like, you know, surfer boy, yeah, surfer man, yeah, yeah.
1: I mean, because, yeah, along like, let's say, especially like coastal areas probably,
0: yes,
1: right?
0: Yes, absolutely, it's yeah. Like that. And absolutely no 피부 관리 going on over there. Yeah.
1: 아, 그래요? 남성분들도?
0: Yes, yeah, we don't take it as seriously, I think, as Korea does, especially men, yeah.
2: Well, I would think another thing is, I think most Korean people don't probably spend as much time out in the sun.
0: Mm. Yes.
2: Compared to, I would say, the foreign people.
0: Yes. Yeah.
2: Like even when I was living in like LA, I spent way more time in the sun. Now I spend more time in just like offices or
1: 그쵸.
2: Buildings. Yeah.
0: Did you also spend a lot of time in the sun in California, Minsu?
1: Hence the freckles on my face. 저는 어렸을 때 밖에 너무 the California sun도 좀 강하잖아요. Because I spent a lot of time outside playing outside, and my parents didn't really 챙겨, you know, sunblock. They didn't really tell me to put on sunblock.
2: I mean, LA, it's mostly you meet your friends. Sometimes you go play basketball outside,
1: right?
2: There's a lot of outdoor activities, especially not just in LA, but I would say even like Australia, you would see people outside a lot. They're running, they're playing, what is that, rugby. They're doing a lot of outdoor activities.
0: Oh, rugby, yeah.
1: 그래서 저 그 freckles 많아요. 주름깨?
0: 주름깨.
1: 주근깨. 네, freckles입니다.
0: Okay, yeah. So a lot of time outside when you were younger, Minsu.
1: Yeah. 맞아요. Yeah. So men in South Africa then, not really into makeup.
0: No.
1: Is it because then, like, let's say, you know, a person that's very tan has, you know, in South Africa. Because here in Korea, like, celebrities, people on TV, they're all white.
0: Yes.
1: They're all white-skinned.
0: Yes.
1: Right? Super light-skinned. Like, what did you, like, think of that when you first saw that?
0: When I saw the white skin, it was very, very different for me, yeah. And I also just thought it was a little bit, I didn't understand this whole wanting the white skin kind of vibe. And I think still now, I'm still very much I want to go outside, I want to tan, I want to do all of those things. So it was a huge difference for me, especially for men. I was just like, it was quite confronting, you know. But I think as time goes on, I've realized, you know, that is why, you know, they look 10 years younger. You know, they
1: 맞아요.
0: Must be doing something right. Yeah,
1: 맞아요.
0: Yeah.
1: I think it's the lighter, brighter skin that makes you look younger. Makes you look more, I feel like, approachable.
0: Yes.
1: And innocent at the same time. 뭐가 조금 사람이 하얘니까 이거 좀 믿음 그런 느낌도 나고, right? I feel like I could, you know, I could leave my wallet with you for a little bit and like it'll be okay.
2: Why don't you try? We'll try today, see if it really
0: see if it stays.
1: 우리 한양 피부는 그 정도 아니라서.
2: My legs is white.
1: 맞아. I have a farmer's tan. 형, do you know what a farmer's tan is?
0: With your shorts.
2: No, when you wear 맞아. You wear like this,
1: 네.
2: It's like this. You always wear a shirt, and 맞아. Then it's got that white line.
0: 맞아. Okay.
1: 그래서, 그쵸, like, so it looks like in my birthday suit, like I'm wearing like a white shirt if you look at me from far away.
0: Oh my gosh.
1: 네. 팔만 여기만 이렇게 새까맣고, because I, you know, in California, you just wear a t-shirt all the time, and shorts.
0: Yeah.
1: 그래서 I'm like dark knees down, but like my from my thighs, like up to here, and then like up to like this part of my arm, there, I like tan 안 돼 있어요.
0: Yeah. Oh my goodness! So just a whole farmer's tan.
1: 맞아, 그거는 farmer's tan이라고 합니다. Farmers 농부들의 이게 tanning 그쵸?
2: It's like when you wear like a tank top,
0: yes,
2: and then you forgot. And you slept outside and it's like white and it's like red right here. It's like, oh, that's a farmer's tan.
0: One white line just over there. Do you guys go now? Do you guys go to like the pibukwa? Do you guys visit
2: I'll go every
0: often?
2: Once in a while.
0: Okay, yeah.
2: When people tell me to.
1: Oh.
2: I think you have to get rid of this. Like maybe I have like a some kind of just I would say a big brown freckle that I need to get rid of. Really? Are you sure? It's like, yeah, you should get rid of that.
1: 가끔씩 와이프 따라 가긴 가요.
0: 아, 진짜요?
1: 거기 신기한 게, you stick your face, and they have like all these cameras around it, and it takes different angles, shots of your face, and then 분석, they analyze. 분석해가지고, like what your skin age is, and where you have, you know, parts where you need to like, you know, apply certain types of like medicine and lotion.
0: Okay. Yeah.
1: 신기하더라고요. Yeah, only here in Korea.
0: That's very, very interesting.
1: 네.
0: So, you know, I think one of the biggest things for me as well was we were just talking about tanning. You know, the rash guard. Yeah. Do you guys wear the rash guard?
1: When you go swimming?
0: Yes.
1: Not a rash guard, but like maybe like a basketball jersey or something.
0: Okay. Okay. 네. Yeah. And George,
2: I
0: you
2: actually,
0: wear it?
2: Yeah, I do on my arms because of a farmer tan.
0: Yeah.
2: Also, for my face,
1: I
2: wear one of those. It goes all around here.
0: Okay.
2: Because what happens, it's not like it gets tanned. You get a lot. I get a lot of freckles.
0: Okay. Okay.
2: And then the tone of the color is like changes.
0: Yes.
2: All different colors.
0: So. Oh, my goodness. Okay, so you're in full gear when you go to the beach.
2: Yeah, pretty much when I go fishing or anything.
0: Okay.
1: You don't get too super tanned, right?
0: Yeah. When I first came to Korea and I saw the rash guard, I was like, what is this? What is going on? Why are people wearing clothes at the ocean? You know. It was difficult.
1: Well, I mean, we could talk on and on, obviously.
0: We could,
1: but a little bit of Ange's experience with K-beauty here in Korea, as well as me and Hyun. Thank you so much.
2: I think we can do another week if we need to.
1: 너무 재밌죠. Ange, thank you so much for coming in and talking to us. We'll see you back here next week.
0: Thank you, Minsu.
1: 좋아요. And Hyun, we'll see you back here next week as well.
2: That's right.
1: Gentlemen, stick around. Hour number two in just a little bit.

0: 여기 근처에서 자란 거야?
1: Not far, South Boston.
0: 어, 거긴 어땠어? What was that like?
1: It was, you know, normal, I guess. Nothing special.
0: Do you got lots of brothers and sisters?
1: Well, Irish Catholic. 아일랜드 출신 카톨릭 집안인데, what do you think?
0: Right, right, that's right. 어, 그래서 몇 명인데?
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1: 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You wouldn't believe me if I told you.
0: Why? Go on. What? What? 5?
1: No.
0: 7? 8? Okay, come on. How many?
1: I have 12 big brothers.
0: No way. 말도 안 돼. 형이 12명이라고?
1: I swear to God. I'm lucky 13 right here.
0: Do you know all their names?
1: 아, 당연하지. 형들인데.
0: What are they called?
1: Maki, Ricky, Danny, Terry, Mikey, Davey, Timmy, Tommy, Joey, Robbie, Johnny, Brian.
0: Okay, say it again. Say it again.
1: Maki, Ricky, Danny, Terry, Mikey, Davey, Timmy, Tommy, Joey, Robbie, Johnny, Brian.
0: And Willie.
1: Willie?
0: Yeah.
1: Nah. Just Will.

0: 상담가 션과 상담 중인 윌.
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0: 전 아직 윌입니다. 저 지난주에 데이트했어요. I went on a date last week.
1: Oh, how'd it go?
0: It was good.
1: Going out again? 또 만나기로 했고?
0: I don't know.
1: Why not?
0: I haven't called her.
1: Christ, you're an amateur. 완전 연애 초짜구나.
0: I know what I'm doing. Don't worry about me. But this girl's like beautiful. She's smart, she's fun, she's different from most of the girls I've been with. 제가 전에 만났던 여자들이랑 뭐가 달라요?
1: Okay, so call her up, Romeo.
0: Why? So I can realize she's not that smart? That she's boring? This girl's like wicked perfect for me right now, man. 이 여자는 지금 제 머릿속에 완벽해요. 그걸 망치고 싶지 않아서 그래요. 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
1: 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That way you can go through your entire life without ever having to really know anybody. 그렇게 살면 뭐 평생 아무도 진짜로 알 필요가 없겠네. 저기 말이야. 내 와이프는 긴장하면 방귀를 끼곤 했어.
0: What, are you kidding me?
1: Yeah, she'd fart whenever she was nervous. She used to fart in her sleep. 잠잘 때도 방귀를 끼더라고. I'm sorry, this is TMI, but one night, her fart was so loud, it woke up the dog. 어느 날 밤에는 소리가 너무 커가지고 우리 집 개가 깼다니까. 자기가 해놓고 벌떡 깨서 여보 당신이 방귀 꼈어 이러는 거야.
0: What did you tell her?
1: I said, yeah, it was me. I didn't have the heart to tell her. 차마 말 못하겠더라고.
0: What? She woke herself up?
1: Yes, yes. Oh, Christ. She's been dead 2 years and that's the stuff I remember. People call these things imperfections, but they're not. 사람들은 그런 거 단점이라고 부르는데 아니야. 이런 게 찐이야. Will, you're not perfect, sport. But this girl you met, she isn't perfect either. The question is whether or not you're perfect for each other. 중요한 건 너희 둘이 서로에게 맞는 사람인지 아닌지야. 그거는 직접 부딪혀보지 않은 모르거든. The only way to find that out is by giving it a shot.
0: You ever think about getting remarried? 선생님은 재혼 생각 안 해봤어요?
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1: 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Time's up. Wow.
0: And scene.
1: Yes. Ooh, that was fun. The Boston accent, it's fun.

0: All right, listener, time for today's Open Studio, the segment where we get to invite people from all walks of life here in Busan, and we get to find out a little bit about them, hear a little bit about their story. Joining us here in the studio, we have two very special guests. Let's go say hello to them. Good evening and welcome to our show. 안녕하십니까?
1: Good evening.
0: Hi. Hi.
1: Hello.
0: Hello. Nice to meet you. Thank you so much for coming. Let's have both of you introduce yourselves to our listeners, please.
1: Okay. Hi, everyone. My name is Nala. I'm from Indonesia. I'm currently a student here at Busan National University and also a member of Busan International Student Supporter. Nice to meet you all.
0: Nice. Nala, thank you so much. And?
2: Hello. Namaste, everyone. My name is Shivan Shukla. I'm from India and I'm currently doing my master's degree at Kyungsan University. Nice to meet you, everyone.
0: Nice. So joining us, we have Nala and Shivani. Thank you so much for swinging by. Let's get to know a little bit about you guys. So both of you guys came to Busan, obviously from different countries, and you guys came here to study, and each of you have become very involved in the local community here through a lot of these various international student programs that you both are a part of. So I'm curious, what first brought you to Busan? How did you make your way all the way down to our city? As well, what made you choose Busan over all like Seoul and other places here in Busan? I'm curious. Nala, we'll start with you.
1: It has always been my dream to go studying abroad ever mm-hmm. since I was little. Mm-hmm. So when I was in high school, I actually researched it on a lot of like scholarship programs. Mm. And amongst of them, South Korea actually offers like a very good and very beneficial scholarship program. Mm-hmm. So I applied for that. Mm. And for Busan specifically, I noticed that Busan City, they offers like a lot of programs for international students, mm-hmm. such as internship, local volunteers, yeah. also Korean languages class, mm-hmm. and most of them are free. Or like, even if they're not free, they're very accessible yeah. for everyone to join. Uh-huh. So I think that's what attracts me the most.
0: Oh, did you know a lot about Korea, maybe the language or the culture before you came?
1: Yeah, I mean, if you know about the Hallyu or like the Korean way,
0: yeah.
1: I think almost everyone around the world know at least like a few phrases of Korean mm-hmm. or at least like Korean dramas, Korean mm-hmm. food mm. or like Korean movies. So mm-hmm. I think that's also what first initiated me like, should we go to Korea?
0: Oh, okay. So you first got interested in the culture and then yeah. obviously looking up, you know, opportunities for studies and programs here that made you kind of, you know, take the leap, right?
1: Yeah, that's true.
0: Nice. Well, thank you so much for sharing. Shivani, what about you? What made you decide to come to Busan?
2: Oh, for me, like studying abroad was obviously my choice to study in future, but especially South Korea, because 3 years before I got a chance to come to Korea for uh-huh. a dance event. Uh-huh. And that's how I fell in love with the country, especially I explored different cities here.
0: Yeah.
2: And I love Busan because I personally love beaches and mountain both. And this okay. city has both, actually.
0: Uh-huh. Uh-huh.
2: And also I got to know after coming here that they have English program as well.
0: Mm-hmm.
2: Before I thought maybe they have only Korean language.
0: Mm.
2: But here I got to know they have so many English programs at different universities.
0: Yeah.
2: So that's how I got in Kyungsan University and that's how it went.
0: I see. So same question for you, Shivani. Did you know anything about Korea before coming?
2: Actually, yes, I know about Korea before like very young age.
0: Yeah.
2: I started watching Korean dramas, but that time I didn't know it was Korean. I thought it was Chinese.
0: Okay. I mean, yeah. I mean, as a kid, you know, yeah. you know which
2: me,
0: one. Yeah.
2: For me, Chinese and Korean was a little similar mm-hmm, because as a kid, I didn't know.
0: Mm.
2: Later on, I got to know, this is not like Chinese. This mm-hmm. is Korean.
0: Uh-huh.
2: So
0: Do you remember which drama it was?
2: I think so. It's like something all-star something. It's on YouTube. It's a very old drama. And it's about the alien one.
0: 우리 부장님 이거 아세요? 좀 옛날 거라고 하니까 부장님 알 것 같아. 아, 별에서 온 그대?
2: Oh, yes. Yes, that one.
0: 아, 이거 옛날 거 아니네. 이거 저도 알아요. 이거 알아요. This one as well. 별에서 온 그대 with 전지현 and 이민호.
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0: Right? 아 진짜 이 이민호 배우 Korea ambassador 시켜야 될 것 같아요. 아 이민호 아니었어요?
2: He's a different hero.
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2: That's,
0: I apologize.
2: Yeah,
0: K-drama fans are there. 나라 저 완전 틀렸죠. 네. Do you know a lot of K-dramas as well?
1: Oh, I don't really know like the older ones.
0: Yeah.
1: But I know sort of like 2016 and the recent recent one.
0: Do you have like a favorite drama?
1: Oh, favorite drama?
0: 네.
1: I think it's quite hard for me to choose only one, but I think I love Business Proposal the most. It's my sister and I's most favorite one. Do you know that?
0: Okay. I think it's on Thinkflix, no?
1: Yeah, it's on Netflix.
0: Oh, yeah, 맞아요. It's on one of them. 저 본 것 같아요. Because my Thinkflix is also, it has all the Korean dramas in English titles, right? So I do recall seeing them. 맞아, 그거 좀 요즘 거예요. I think it's a more recent one.
1: Yeah.
0: Nice. So let's get to know a little bit about each of you. We'll start with Nala. So Nala, you're from Indonesia, and you're studying both interior and environmental design, as well as media communication at PNU. And a lot of student activities and cultural programs that you've been a part of. So very busy so far.
1: Yeah.
0: So looking back on your time, what experience do you think, what has helped you grow the most personally and academically? Tell us a little about your experience so far here.
1: Honestly, it's kind of hard for me to just pinpoint or like to just choose only one experience.
0: Yeah.
1: But like, I mean, if I had to choose only one, I think I would go back to my first year of coming here.
0: Mm-hmm.
1: Back then, my Korean was really bad, like really, really bad.
0: Mm.
1: But I decided to just kind of like challenge myself because I wanted to be better.
0: Mm.
1: So I joined like this global student-led organization in my campus, mm-hmm. and I was the only foreigner then. So actually, my senior, like my sambenims, they had it more tougher than me. But they were very supportive, and they kept on pushing me to go forward and to just practice my Korean, no matter how awkward or how bad it was. And I think because of that, I gained like more confidence to just like, you know what, even if I'm not ready, I think I should just challenge myself.
0: Oh, okay.
1: Yeah, so that's basically what I did.
0: Yeah.
1: And eventually my Korean got improved and I was able to join more programs.
0: Yeah.
1: Like fencing and then the Busan International Student Supporters
0: nice.
1: And many more, yeah.
0: Oh, 한국어 지금은 어때요?
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1: 문제 없습니다.
0: 끝났어요. Stop studying. You're good.
1: Oh, really? Oh, I would be so glad.
0: 근데 너무 잘하네요. 너무 잘해요. Thank you.
1: Thank you.
0: And Shivani, so our writer tells us you enjoy creating content about food, cafes, K-beauty, skincare, all the while sharing your experiences as an international student to your followers. So tell us, what do you enjoy most about, you know, when it comes to creating content and maybe sharing any hidden gems that you found here in our city?
2: Yeah, actually, I love creating content regarding food, especially. And I think so, I found so many restaurants here. So one of the restaurants is like near the Dongbae station. They have Jjotang restaurant.
0: Mm-hmm.
2: Like most of the foreigners don't know about Jjotang, what that dish is.
0: Jjotang.
2: Yes.
0: 죄송한데.
2: You also don't know.
0: 아니, 저는 알거든요. 아는데, 저는 초탕, I'm not a big fan.
2: Oh.
0: 근데 my wife swears by it. Like my wife says it's like one of the most delicious dishes.
2: Yes.
0: 한번 먹어봤어요.
2: I tried different restaurants, but the one I'm telling you near the Dongbae station, that one is the best. Like she makes the best. It's like a traditional Korean restaurant. 네. Only Koreans go over there. No foreigners when I visited there.
0: 완전 찐 맛집이네. Like local, like you know, like the restaurant that locals go to, not like just tourists, right?
2: And when I first visited there, she told me that I'm the first foreigner that visited the restaurant.
0: Really? I mean, because, you know, when you're explaining Jjotang to somebody, it's like, why would you want to eat that, right? Like, freshwater fish that you catch, and then you grind it, right? Grind the fish, and then you boil it, and then you make it into a soup, and then you put rice and other vegetables in it, and, you know, other types of, like, herbs and spices and powder, and then you mix it, and then you eat it. I was like, that doesn't sound good when you explain it like that, but I heard it's a dish that you have to like try it and then you'll know for yourself.
2: Yeah, and actually it comes with a lot of side dishes.
0: Yeah.
2: And that's how it's make it more delicious.
0: Mm.
2: And another hidden gem I would say is like in Gamcheon Village, there's so many cafes, cute cafes over there.
0: 맞아요.
2: You should definitely visit over there, especially as a foreigner who came like new.
0: Mm.
2: There are so many cafes, and actually there's a vegan restaurant as well.
0: Oh, in Gamcheon Munamaeul?
2: Yeah, I just met there with a friend. She
0: 네.
2: was vegan.
0: 네.
2: And we were searching for a vegan restaurant, and we got to know that there's a vegan restaurant as well.
0: Yeah, because there's a lot of like foreign tourists and foreign visitors there, so I feel like, you know, adhering to their diets, very, you know, all these various diets that people have, having vegan restaurants is something that, you know, I'm sure there'll be visitors that switch

0: by. I was like, oh, you know, all the restaurant for me, right?
1: Yeah.
0: Right, so what has been, I'm curious, amongst all your content, especially about food, cafes and whatnot, what's been the most, I guess, what has had the biggest response from your followers?
2: I think so. They love about the travel.
0: Yeah?
2: Yeah, the travel content I made. Mm. Like, I travel different places in mm-hmm. Busan. Mm. Like, Samyeon, I visited different places. Mm-hmm. Gamcheon Village. And there's a park near Bujeon. Mm. It's like, there's a zoo also in that park.
0: Yeah.
2: I don't remember the actual location.
0: Uh-huh.
2: But the people like that place a lot because yeah. it has a waterfall.
0: Oh, yeah.
2: And there's like whole mountain view and you can see the sunset as well.
0: Oh, 예쁘겠다. 너 어디지? I mean, yeah. I've lived here for 17 years. I don't think I've been there.
2: And it's like by chance, I met a Korean friend and 네. she took me there. So I went there and I was like amazed that this is part of Busan.
0: Wow.
2: And yeah. people are curious to know about that place.
0: Oh, yeah.
2: Yeah.
0: Nice. So, I'm glad to see that, you know, you're promoting Busan, your experiences, and you're promoting it to your followers, and you know the response that you've been getting, right? It's good to hear that people want to see it for themselves, right, through yeah. your content. Nice. Nala, going back to you, our writer tells us one of your most memorable experiences was representing Indonesia on a KBS television program.
2: Yeah.
0: And that's during the APEC 2025 event. So tell us a little bit about that. What was it like representing your country on national TV?
3: Honestly, it was very unexpected.
0: Mm.
3: I mean, nobody ever expected.
0: So we have a picture for our viewers.
3: Oh, yeah.
0: Viewers,
3: oh, my God.
0: On that too.
3: Oh, my God. Oh, my God.
0: So that's the TV show that you were on,
3: yeah.
0: right?
3: Yeah. It was a one-time thingy only. But I mean, yeah, as unexpected as it was, but I was like very grateful because of that experience, I got to meet with a lot of people from different worlds.
0: Mm-hmm.
3: And I mean, like, I got to see the kind of life they're building here in Korea,
0: mm-hmm.
3: and they're much, much more respectable and much more cooler person than
0: mm-hmm.
3: I am. Mm. And aside from that, we also talk about, like, the similar social issue we currently have, which
0: yeah.
3: is, like, the declining birth rate.
0: Mm.
3: I'm sure, yeah, it's a very hot topic everywhere, especially
0: mm-hmm.
3: in Korea too, right? But yeah, apparently every country in the world
0: yeah.
3: Currently facing the same issues.
0: Mm-hmm.
3: Did you know about that?
0: Yeah, I know a lot of, you know, Eastern Asian countries were, but and a lot of people have highlighted that it's not just here, it's been a global issue.
3: Yeah.
0: You know, where you know all those movies from a long time ago where it shows, you know, population decline, basically
3: yeah.
0: like you're the, you know, the last person like
3: yeah,
0: remaining.
3: Yeah, yeah.
0: It's a world that we're, you know, going towards if we don't do something about it right now. So so being able to meet with people from around the world, but, you know, tackling same issues that they have in their own societies, in their own countries, that must have given you a sense of, I don't know, community, right? With a
3: yeah.
0: lot of the other countries.
3: Yeah, that's so true.
0: Mm.
3: It's kind of, it's like the feeling of like, oh, I'm not alone in
0: yeah.
3: these kind of situations.
0: Mm-hmm.
3: And I really, really grateful for that.
0: Yeah.
3: And I mean, for like the cultural experience side,
0: mm-hmm.
3: I think like I learned that cultural experience is not only about sharing like the simple thing like the food or languages. It's also
0: mm-hmm.
3: about like sharing mutual understanding
0: oh,
3: and
0: yeah.
3: also listening about different perspectives.
0: Yeah.
3: And yeah, the fact that I could do that unexpectedly,
0: yeah.
3: I was very grateful.
0: Oh, that's cool. Thank you so much for sharing. Shivani, dance has always been one of your biggest passions, our writer tells us. Bollywood and Indian freestyle dancing. And you've also had the experience to, opportunity to share your culture through a lot of these events here in Busan. So what's it been like introducing, you know, Indian culture and Indian dance to people here in Korea? What's been the reaction? I'm curious.
2: Recently, there was a BUF festival last week.
0: Yeah.
2: So I got a chance to actually perform.
0: Mm.
2: Like, we were performing in our own country clothes with
0: mm-hmm.
2: my fellow friends. And when I was wearing the Indian clothes, so many people just came to me, you know, they want selfie with me. And then
0: mm-hmm.
2: they started asking about the Korean, like, the Indian clothing and food.
0: Yeah, the one that you're wearing in that
2: yeah.
0: picture that we have on Nuttu.
2: Yes,
0: yeah.
2: Actually, this is in Korea. We celebrated Diwali festival in Korea.
0: Ah, okay.
2: Ooh.
0: Oh,
2: and
0: nice.
2: And I was so amazed that in Korea, we are celebrating Indian festival, like Diwali,
0: yeah.
2: Holi, so many festivals here.
0: Yeah, there's big ones.
2: Yeah.
0: What's that big one in Kime?
2: Actually, recently, the Holi festival
0: yeah.
2: was in Miryang.
0: Ah, Miryang. Okay, okay.
2: I visited there. So.
0: Yeah, a lot.

0: you know, I think we have people from our radio station that go, you know, and are part of that event. So it's, you know, it's kind of cool to see just how big the Indian, you know, culture and how so it's recognizable to people here in Korea.
1: Yes, actually, I was also amazed that I can celebrate different festival here.
0: Yeah.
1: Especially the Holi festival. I love the festival because I feel like I was in India because the festival was so massive.
0: Yeah.
1: And all Indians and even the Korean people were so much like celebrating Holi with us and playing with colors.
0: Mm.
1: And the children, even the Korean children, they were like so much, you know, happy with the food. And everything, and I love the festival
0: cool.
1: here.
0: That's so awesome. You know, you don't feel too away from home.
1: Yeah.
0: You don't get too homesick because still of all the festival and events, you know, related to Indian culture around you. Nice. Well, we are going to slowly start to wrap up our conversation, but last question I want to ask each of you real quick. So maybe some of our listeners out there who might be tuning in, you know, they might be tuning in from abroad, and you know, same with you guys. Oh, I want to go and be that active here in Busan. So what advice would you give to, let's say, a new international student if they were to come to Busan to make it feel like, you know, not to get too homesick, to make it feel comfortable here? Nala, what advice would you give them?
2: I would say to just remember that everything, including good thing, will always comes with time.
0: Yeah.
2: But the thing with time is that time will eventually passes away.
0: Sure.
2: So like, yeah, it's okay. I mean, like, don't rush this thing. Just take your time.
0: Mm.
2: If you, for example, when you first arrive here and you're feeling like, oh, my Korean is really bad, it's okay. If you study little by little every single day consistently, you'll get better.
0: Mm.
2: So, yeah, I think I will tell them to just take some time, but also give yourself some chances.
0: Oh, yeah.
2: Do whatever you want.
0: Yeah.
2: Just, you know, live in the moment.
0: Mm.
2: Go outside, explore the city, join the programs, and yeah, you'll make it here.
0: Baby steps, but also be open to a lot of new experiences
2: so
0: here in Busan. Nice. Shivani, what about you? What advice would you like to give international students?
1: I would say if you're coming to your first here, so you should just explore Busan, even if you are solo, because when I came here, I was solo and no one was there with me.
0: Yeah.
1: And explore here different places and also the food. If you miss your country food, then Busan has so many international restaurants.
2: Mm-hmm. Yeah.
1: You can visit there and you can feel at home.
0: Mm.
1: And also one more thing I would like to add, that we are not here just for studying. We are also here to like enjoy every moment of our life. We just don't need a degree. We need experience.
0: Yeah.
1: So that it will be forever in our mind.
0: Mm-hmm.
1: So yeah.
0: Oh,
2: so true.
0: Well said, well said. Well, thank you so much to the both of you for taking the time to, you know, swing by our studio and sharing a little bit about your life and those very warm, encouraging words. We have Nala and Shivani joining us. Good luck to the both of you.
2: Thank you so much. All your studies and all your activities.
0: You know, maybe, I don't know, we'll see you around, right?
2: Yeah, hopefully, yeah.
0: Nah. Real quick, we have a couple seconds left. Any last words that you'd like to give maybe to our listeners or maybe family tuning in or listening? Nala, anything you want to say?
2: Oh my God. Hi, everyone. My family and my friends probably watching this. I don't know. But I'm doing fine here. I'll see you whenever I go back.
0: Oh, nice. Shivani, what about you?
1: Namaste, everyone here. And also to my country people who are watching me. And I'm so grateful to be here. It was like my first time being on a talk show. Mm. And it was such a lovely talking to you guys. Thank you so much.
0: We're very thankful to have both of you on our show. Thank you so much. Good luck to you, okay?
2: Thank you so much.
0: All right, listeners, time to wrap up today's show. Tune in tomorrow for another fun episode of Nice to Minsu. We'll see you then, okay? In the meantime, have a good one.

0: Good morning and welcome to Busan Worldwide. Cultural anthropologists have a name for what humans are. They call us Homo neurons, the storytelling animal. Now, from the hunting scene scratched onto dark cave walls thousands of years ago to the dazzling video content filling our screens today, human beings have always recorded their stories, passed them on, and found meaning in the telling. Now, what's remarkable is that no matter how much the world changes or how far technology advances, the force that really moves people is still, at its core, a good story.
1: 네, 흥미로운 건 시대가 아무리 변하고 기술이 눈부시게 발전해도 사람을 움직이는 궁극의 힘은 여전히 이야기란 점인데요.
0: Throughout human history, storytelling was never just entertainment. It was the wisdom that helped communities survive harsh conditions. Infrastructure and technology are tools, but the oldest key to opening the human heart, the one that has never stopped working, is story. So what stories are we telling today and how are you using them to find each other? Well, this is Busan Worldwide and I'm your host, Stephanie Yoon.

0: Busan, where the light of the world comes together. Stories from Busan connect to the world. The closest place to hear the voices of the region. Right now, at the center of the stories you want to know. Busan to the world. 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
1: 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It is July 2nd, and you're tuned in to BEFM Busan Yongho Bangsong, 90.5 FM in Busan, and 103.3 FM in Gijang, Jeonggwan, and Noksan areas. Welcome, welcome, everyone. Some messages coming in, like Sarangdeo-nim saying, hi, Stephanie and everyone, happy Thursday. Jerry-nim saying, hello. Benny-nim as well saying, happy Thursday, Stephanie and everyone. We also have Jeongbusun-nim saying, 반갑습니다. Welcome, welcome, happy Thursday, everyone. Now, ahead of the World Library and Information Congress coming to Busan in August, bringing together library professionals from over 100 countries, Busan Library has put together a series of cultural events to mark the occasion. 네, 8월 전 세계 100여 개국의 도서관 전문가들이 모이는 세계 도서관 정보 대회를 앞두고 부산 도서관이 다양한 문화 행사를 마련했는데요. First up, on July 4th at 2 p.m. at Busan Library's Baudelaire Theater, there will be a special book talk with singer Itok. What makes this series meaningful is the bigger intentions behind it, to introduce the city of Busan to the world through a book, a performance, a personal story. Because in the end, cultural influence starts with what story you choose to tell and how you choose to tell it. And right now, here in Busan, a group of leaders from Rwanda's media and cultural industries are taking part in a video content production training program. They're here to learn from Busan's content production environment and to find better ways to bring Rwanda's own stories to a wider audience. So today on the interview, we'll be joined by Mr. Olivier Ishimange, Managing Director of the Reborn Company Limited, and Mr. Yves Morego, Arts Federation Development Specialist at Rwanda's Ministry of Youth and Arts. Today, we're going to talk about how content crosses borders and how stories connect people and cities in a way that nothing else quite can. So stay tuned for that. And we do have them in the studio, but stay tuned with us. Now, before we talk about today's The Interview, let's talk about today's text topic question for you listeners. What is one experience in Busan you tell everyone they absolutely have to try? A must-visit spot, maybe, or a dish you can never leave without eating, of course, or something you did here that made you think, everyone needs to know about this. Whatever it is, send it our way. We love to hear your Busan recommendation. 네, 오늘의 문자 주제 알려드릴게요. 꼭 추천하고 싶은 부산에서의 경험은 무엇인가요? 부산에서 꼭 가봐야 할 명소나 꼭 먹어봐야 할 음식 또는 이것만큼은 꼭 해보세요 하고 추천하고 싶은 특별한 경험이 있다면 지금 바로 보내주세요. So you can send those messages to #9050 for 101 or reach us for free through KakaoTalk or YouTube live chat. And as you know, I love Busan. And there are so many things I would say you need to try. But if I have to choose just a couple, I would say you have to go to Nampo-dong and walk the whole road, but also try all the street food. My favorite is Pindatok, as you know. I talk about it often. But yes, you'd have to try that. But also you have to try the beaches, right? So going surfing, the weather is not the best, but surfing. What else? Paddleboarding. There are so many things you can do, right? So you can definitely

Let me know what you think. We have Jerry Nim saying 온천 갔다가 돼지국밥 한 그릇 하이소. Yes, 돼지국밥 is something you have to try if you're here in Busan. Absolutely, I agree. Well, 이 프로그램은 방송미디어통신위원회 방송통신발전기금을 지원받아서 제작하였습니다. With that, let's jump into today's The Interview.

0: The time is now 11:11, which means it's time for the interview. Rapidly growing and affectionately known as a land of a thousand hills, Rwanda has built a foundation for shared growth with South Korea since establishing diplomatic ties back in 1963. Our nations have collaborated on various fronts, including the establishment of Rwanda's nationwide 4G LTE network with the participation of Korean companies, the creation of ICT innovation centers, and the nurturing of digital talent as well. Now, this stage of cooperation has expanded into the culture and content industries. Officials from the Rwandan Ministry of Youth and Arts and the Rwanda Broadcasting Agency and the local film industry are currently participating in a media and film content training program right here in Busan. So joining us today are Mr. Olivier Ishimange, Managing Director of the Reborn Company Limited, and also Mr. Yves Marego, the Arts and Federation Development Specialist from the Ministry of Youth and Arts, to discuss the future of our two countries and what we can build together through creative content. 네, 청계의 언덕을 갖춘 나라로 불리며 빠르게 성장하고 있는 르완다. 이 르완다 청년예술부와 국영방송국 그리고 영화산업 관계자들은 현재 부산에서 진행 중인 미디어 영상 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Hello and welcome!
1: Hello.
0: Hello, hello. Marajo. Hello. And we also have some guests and audience here in the studio. We want to hear from you. Can you say hello when I say 1, 2, 3? 1, 2, 3?
2: Hello.
0: Welcome, welcome. So if you are tuning in with us through YouTube, we do have a lot of people here in the studio, all from Rwanda. It's such a pleasure to have you in the studio today with our two guests here sitting with me. Now, welcome to Busan. Could you please introduce yourself to our listeners tuning in and tell us how it feels to be here in Busan as part of this special training program?
1: Thank you so much. My name is Olivier Ishimwe. I'm the CEO of the Reborn Company, and I'm a filmmaker for 16 years. Then, being here in Busan, it is very impressive. Mm-hmm. I'm very excited for what I've seen, and being in this training worth a lot to us.
0: That's amazing. That's beautiful to hear, and it's a pleasure to have you here in the studio. And Mr. Yves?
3: Thank you. I'm Yves Marego, from Rwanda, of course, working as at Federation Development Specialist in the Ministry of Youth and Arts. It's a pleasure to me to be here.
0: Well, thank you so much for being here today. It's a pleasure. Mm-hmm. Now, before coming to Busan, what kind of image did you have of the city? And now that you have experienced it, what was your first impression? And has anything been maybe different from what you've experienced or what you expected?
1: Before coming to Busan, I managed a vibrant coastal city and known for its film culture. I have experiencing the first hand. I was struck by the warmth of being here in this city and seeing the vibrant of these people of Korean and the modern yet traditional atmosphere and the city's creative spirit. It has exceeded my expectation.
0: Ah, that's good to hear.
1: And very happy, and I expected to see even more. It's very wonderful.
0: Ah, that's so good to hear. It's wonderful to hear about Busan's unique blend of different life, tradition, and people.

0: as well, made such a strong impression on you. Good to hear. How about you, Mr. Eve?
1: Thank you. Before I came here, I expected to see a beautiful city and hardworking people. Mm-hmm. The reality is that my expectation is matching the reality. Thank you.
0: That's great to hear. And I'm glad that matched your expectation. And I do see a lot of hardworking people here in Korea as well. Now, let's talk about the training program itself, including the opening ceremony. Today marks the fourth day of your training program. And this isn't just about learning filming techniques, right? It covers the entire content creation process, from planning and script development to storyboarding and production as well. And the goal is to share Busan's media expertise while helping Rwanda's unique stories reach a wider global audience. So over the past few days, I'm sure you've explored a wide range of topics, from content planning, storytelling, and IP development. Was there a lecture or experience that especially broadened your perspective or left a lasting impression on you?
2: One of the most impactful parts of the program has been learning practical methodologies to address challenges in the Rwanda cinema industry, such as limited market and infrastructure gaps and the need of advanced professional techniques. There is also the sessions, especially at the ASEAN Film School, broadened by perspective and highlighted the importance of bilateral networking between Rwanda and Korea. Mm-hmm. This exchange is not only about skills, but about building bridges that can help our stories reach global audiences.
0: Absolutely. Yeah. And it's inspiring to hear that this program has gone beyond just technical training and has opened door to stronger international partnership between Korea and Rwanda. How about you, Mr. Eve?
1: The Field to Asian School of Film last day left an impressive view to see how it is organized, how it works, and the wide range of package it offers to the trainees. Really is impressive and appreciated.
0: Right. And both of you mentioned Asian Film School leaving a lasting impression. That is great to hear. Now, after this training, how do you plan to put what you've learned in Busan into practice? And what kind of impact do you hope it will have on Rwanda's media industry?
2: After this training, I will and the team I'm with, we are planning to put in practical skills gained from content planning and script development to production, and techniques to strengthen Rwandan cinema industry by addressing challenges in markets, infrastructure, and professional standards. I hope to help and elevate the local starring and expand Rwanda's experience and presence on the global stage.
0: And we hope the knowledge you've gained here becomes a valuable stepping stone for the continued growth of Rwanda's film industry. How about you, Mr. Eve?
1: I hope to bring the advanced skill gained here to the governance of film industry in Rwanda. I think it is a working model that may be contributing to the development of film industry in Rwanda.
0: Absolutely, yeah. I agree. And it's fascinating because we do have two different pillars of Rwanda's art scene here today, one representing the creative film and although the field and the digital platform on the ground, and the other shaping the nation's strategy and administrative frameworks at the ministry as well. So very important and fascinating, as I mentioned. Now, listeners, if you're just tuning into Busan Worldwide, we are in the middle of the interview speaking with Mr. Olivier Ishmange and also Mr. Eve Marego here in the studio. Now, Mr. Olivier, I noticed you already launched an incredible platform called Cinema Hub to centralize and showcase Rwandan filmmaking talents countrywide. So how will your experiences here in Busan help you upgrade and expand this amazing platform?
2: My experiences in Busan have provided practical insights into content creation and industry networking that will help me upgrade the Rwandan Cinema Hub. And this platform will serve as a bridge nationwide and internationally for talent reach out. My dream, which I must put in action, of course, is to see my comrades, which do the same industry, on international stages through

0: connecting Rwanda with the international film community is so meaningful, and we do look forward to seeing Cinema Hub continue to grow in the future. Mr. Eve, I do want to ask, from a policymaker's perspective, what has impressed you most about Korea's approach to supporting the film and media industry? Is there a policy or system you like to bring to Rwanda?
1: Yes, some of model will be drawn from here. Mm-hmm. And was impressed by the structure, how film industry is structured. When one way you have COFIC,
0: right,
1: the other way you have film media renting, uh-huh, board, the other you have film content creation, mm-hmm, agency, how they are separate but complemented each other.
0: Right.
1: This structure may work all over the world.
0: Mm-hmm, absolutely. And a well-structured support system plays a crucial role in nurturing creative industries. And I mean, it's encouraging, right, to hear some of the Korea's approaches may offer valuable ideas for Rwanda as well. Now, to both of you, do you have a favorite K-content, whether it's a film, drama, music, or something else? And in your opinion, what makes K-content so popular around the world?
2: There are many, of course. But let me focus on the key content which I like, uh-huh, which is Queen of Tears.
0: Oh,
2: it impressed me because it have emotional storytelling and high production quality. I believe key content is popular worldwide because it brings universal themes with a unique cultural identity. This inspires me to expand the Rwandan Cinema Hub as bridge nationwide and internationally, so our talents can also reach global audiences. My dream is to see Rwanda filmmakers recognized on international markets, and where the stages will look out on Rwandan market, of course, proving that Rwanda has everything it takes to bring its contents on internationally.
0: Right. And it's interesting to see and hear how its emotional storytelling has inspired you. When you were watching Queen of Tears, so in Korean it's 눈물의 여왕, did you cry?
2: Of course.
0: You
2: cried. It brings emotional wise and with a Korean.
0: Yes, I cried too. Yes. How about you, Mr. Eve?
1: My favorite key content is a Korean key drama.
0: Uh-huh.
1: Basically, I like suspense.
0: Oh.
1: And they are mostly suspenseful.
0: Right, there are many
1: and
0: of them.
1: I like them.
0: Anything specific? Do you remember?
1: I remember there are a lot, but uh-huh, one love scene,
0: uh-huh,
1: which is very interesting.
0: Uh-huh.
1: And I think it is rated among 10's best
0: top 10,
1: in
0: right?
1: Korea.
0: Yeah, absolutely. I love how there's a difference between even the K content that you both like, suspense and also emotional dramas as well. It's great to know that K content is reaching audiences in Rwanda though. Now, if you could introduce just one piece of Rwandan content to Korean audiences, what would it be and why?
2: There are many, of course, in Rwanda also, but there's some key about the Rwandan history. Based on the Rwandan history or background of Rwandan, mm-hmm, I would suggest the 600.
0: The 600?
2: Yeah. It's a powerful film that tells the story of Rwanda and the resilience during the genocide against the Tutsi in 1994. So it comes with courage, sacrifice, and the hope of and values that resonate universally, sharing it here would not only showcase Rwanda's filmmaking talent, but also strengthen culture exchange, proving that our stories have the depth and the strength to inspire audiences worldwide.
0: Right. Yeah. And stories like that, I think, reminds us that cinema has a power not to just to entertain, but to deepen our understanding of history and community and humanity as well. So important. How about you, Mr. Eve?
1: So many. But I will recommend one of co-produced by one of Koi Kasiat alumni,
0: mm-hmm,
1: called Venimana.
0: Oh, okay.
1: This one won Camera d'Or in Cannes Festival last, mm-hmm,

0: Anesthesia.
1: Award-winning.
0: It deals with the role of women at the national hearing.
1: Mm-hmm.
0: Very impressive. I'll recommend you to try it.
1: All right, and both of them sound like a great and wonderful recommendation. And being here, right, here in Busan, was there a Busan maybe dish that you just instantly fell in love with? And did you discover any Korean custom or culture that made you think, huh, that's really interesting?
2: For me, I like experiencing new things and trying new things. There are many. I liked a lot. Yesterday I had is it shab-shab?
1: Shab-shab.
2: Yeah, I like that kind of dish. It was for my first time, but it was very delicious.
1: Yeah. Did you go to the all-you-can-eat one?
2: Yeah.
1: Yes? Yeah. Go and get more meat, more veggies.
2: Yeah, it was meat and then
1: a lot
2: keep doing
1: soup,
2: that.
1: Soup.
2: Yeah.
1: Drinks, yes. That's great to hear. And Mr. Yi?
0: Maybe Olivier cheated my response.
1: So it's the same one, shabu shabu.
0: I like shabu shabu.
1: Yeah.
0: Because it is very delicious.
1: Uh-huh.
0: And you participate in cooking it.
1: I like that too. A lot of Korean food, you do participate in cooking, right? Even K-barbecue, you're cooking by yourself. And it's like, what? But yes, delicious indeed. And I'm going to have to get talk to your manager and see which shabu shabu place you went to, because it sounds wonderful. Now, listeners, if you're just tuning into Busan Worldwide, we are speaking with Mr. Olivier Shimange and also Mr. Eve Morego here in the studio. Now, this training program will eventually come to an end, but we do hope the partnership between Busan and Rwanda will continue. So what kind of cultural or media collaboration would you like to see between our two countries in the future?
2: I would love to see joint film production exchange programs. Mm. So they have the exchanges between both countries, exchanges. So, and digital collaboration that connect Rwanda and the Korea creators. Meanwhile, Korea could continue training more Rwandan professionals.
1: Mm-hmm.
2: As you give us this chance to learn from you, please keep doing that.
1: Right.
2: Meanwhile, helping us strengthen our industries, infrastructure, and global reach. So you've reached too far from us, so we need to reach that stage which mm-hmm. you are. Please help us that way. And we can build a lasting bridge that elevates both cultures and ensures Rwandan stories find their place in international stage. Would like to find the place where the people can watch us too. We have good stories, background, which is good. You will like it for real. Count on us.
1: Right, definitely. And those are exciting possibilities if you think about it. Film is a wonderful way to connect cultures, like you mentioned. And we do hope today's partnership will continue to grow into many future collaborations. And Mr. Eve?
0: Yeah, thank you. I hope the next stage will be the co-productions. Mm-hmm. Maybe if a treaty is signed, I think we'll reach another step.
1: Yeah, and that's what we hope for, right? We do hope that those visions become a reality someday. And I would love to hear more about Rwanda, right? And especially for people of Busan and our BFM listeners, I want to give you a chance to introduce Rwanda. If you could describe your country in just one sentence, I'm sure that's very difficult. What would you want them to remember? And if they were to visit Rwanda one day, what's the very first experience that you'd recommend?
2: Of course, it's a tough question, but I will try it this way. Rwanda naturally is a country of 1,000 hills. Mm-hmm. That's why we call it, and it's in the middle of the Africa. But Rwanda is a land of 1,000, of course, resilient and among the cleanest and greenest countries in the world. And with welcoming people you will ever meet. And if you visit, I recommend starting with Volcanoes National Park to see mountain and gorillas, and an unforgettable experience to reflect both natural heritage and the spirit of Rwanda.
1: Wow.
2: I think those main things, but there are a lot. We have many parks, we have even cultural things which you can like, even dishes as you have yours, we have ours too. It's really great to visit us.
1: You sold me. I want to be there right now, and sounds absolutely breathtaking. Especially there are things that I guess that we can't experience here in Busan, and your description makes Rwanda feel like a destination rich in both natural beauty and I'm sure hospitality. And many of our listeners, I'm sure they listed in their travel list already. How about you, Mr. Eve?
0: It is difficult to describe Rwanda in one sentence.
1: I'm sure.
0: But I will try. Rwanda is a country with a vision, with visionary leaders, a country with hard-working people, mm-hmm. clean country, and a country that promotes tourism, hospitality, and so on and so forth.
1: Mm-hmm.
0: So when it comes to recommend someone to visit Rwanda and the attraction of Rwanda, I will recommend to visit Gorilla Mountain and see mountain gorillas. But also I will recommend to see the traditional dance in Hole, which is right now protected by UNESCO.
1: Oh, wow. Wonderful way to describe your country. Both of you mentioned mountain gorilla to the beautiful dance as well. We're going to definitely have to go visit one day. Now, talking about this training that we mentioned is all about learning how to tell meaningful stories. So looking ahead, what kind of stories do you hope to tell? And what message do you want those stories to leave with audiences around the world?
2: It's about more than technical skills. It's about shaping narratives that resonate globally. Looking ahead, the stories we might tell can create messages that honor Rwanda's legacies while connecting with the universal human experiences. Mm-hmm. Let me talk about 3 points. Cultural heritage, mm-hmm. Celebrating traditions, music, dance, and everyday life, preserving identity while sharing it with the world. Secondly, youth and innovation.
1: Mm-hmm.
2: Highlighting young Rwandans shaping the future through creativity, entrepreneurship, and technology. The third point will be global solidarity. Connecting Rwanda's experiences to broader struggles and truths, leaving audiences with empathy and shared purpose. That's it.
1: I see. So cultural heritage, youth and innovation, and global solidarity. It's inspiring to see your commitment to preserving Rwanda's identity while also creating stories that resonate across cultures. And Mr. Eve?
0: Thank you. I hope the message that we be airing or be describing are built around resilience, innovation, unity that are behind the Rwandan rebirth after the horror of 1994 genocide against Tutsi.
1: Mm-hmm, I see.
0: That's all.
1: Yeah, and that's a powerful message indeed. And it is already time to wrap up. But before we wrap up, can you share a message that you'd like to share with our listening listeners tuning in right now?
2: The message I would like to share with others. First of all, I wish to all Rwandans a good day of independence. Yesterday was our Independence Day.
1: Uh-huh.
2: As Rwandans, we are proud and it's our dignity to talk about that.
1: Yeah.
2: And I'm deeply grateful for my nation, for giving the young generation opportunities like this to build the capacity, especially on this cinema, since we are in the career of cinema. And I'm also thankful for Korea for welcoming us and sharing your expertise. And the team here in Busan Rwandan Fellows, the lecturers, and the Korean team who support us daily. This experience has shown that the power of collaboration is better. And I believe together we can continue building bridges that elevate our stories to the world. And lastly, please kindly visit Rwanda.
1: Yes, and we do wish you every success in the future. Mr. Eve?
0: Thank you. The message is that working with Rwanda produce always results.
1: Mm-hmm.
0: And the other message is visit Rwanda.
1: And that's the overall theme.

0: Theme today, just visit Rwanda and you'll see it. You'll see the beauty. And I love that. And that's going to do it for today's The Interview, speaking with Mr. Olivier Shimange here in the studio, as well as Mr. Yves Marego. Thank you so much for being here with us today. It has been a pleasure. Thank you.
1: Thank you so much.
0: Right. 이 프로그램은 방송미디어통신위원회 방송통신발전기금의 지원받아 제작하였습니다. And that's going to do it for today's The Interview. Let's take a quick song break here in the studio. Our next song is 이찬혁 with Time Stop.

And that was Time Stop by Lee Chan-hyuk. Welcome back to Busan Worldwide. Hope you're having a wonderful Thursday morning so far. Lots of messages coming in about today's guests. We have Lee Jung-nim saying, good morning. Hello, Rwanda. Yes, yes. Thank you so much for your message. And Honey Mom-nim saying, 호텔 르완다 영화 재밌게 봤는데요. 오늘 게스트분들 보니까 정말 반갑네요. 부산 바다 실컷 보고 즐기고 가세요. 라고 보내주셨어요. Yes, I do hope that they enjoy the beaches here in Busan. And I'm going to have to watch Hotel Rwanda. I never saw it, so definitely have to watch it. And lots of messages coming in about today's text topic question. So what's one experience in Busan you tell

0: 1,500조 원의 투자를 목표로 하는 17개 성장 전략 사업을 추진하는 만큼 확장 재정이 불가피한 상황을 반영한 것으로 보입니다.
1: So the Japanese government plans to include a new budget stance in its Hunebuto policy. The basic framework for economic and fiscal management to be finalized next month. And the key shift is a declaration that rather than mechanically targeting a short-term primary balance surplus, the government will allow temporary fiscal deterioration if it serves long-term economic growth. This reflects the reality that the Takaichi's cabinet's 17 growth strategy projects targeting at least the equivalent of roughly 3,500 trillion Korean won in combined public and private investment by 2040 makes the spending essentially unavoidable. And that's going to do it for today's correspondent report. Connecting with our reporter based in Japan. 네, 일본 소식은 여기까지 듣겠습니다. 고맙습니다.
0: 네, 감사합니다. 이상 일본 효고에서 김유리 통신원이었습니다.
1: All right, and that was Ms. Kim Yuri based in Japan, Hyogo, giving us all the latest updates coming in from Japan. And listeners, that's going to do it for today's show. I will be back tomorrow for Friday edition of the show at 11:05 a.m. Final song is by Bosco Bosco with 처음엔 사랑이란 게. I'll see you tomorrow. Bye-bye.

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2: 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Today, we're focusing on two of the most common and dangerous disasters we may face, fires and explosions. We'll go through what to do in different situations, starting with the place we know best, our homes. A fire at home can break out without warning, but if you're prepared, you can save lives. First, make sure smoke detectors are installed and tested regularly. If you see a fire, shout fire to alert others and call 119 if you can. Every household should have a fire extinguisher and all family members need to know how to use it. If flames spread rapidly along the walls or ceiling, stop trying to fight them and evacuate at once. Cover your nose and mouth with a wet towel, stay low to the ground and never use the elevator, always take the emergency stairs. That's how to stay safe at home. Now, let's turn to what many call the most dangerous place during a fire, a high-rise building. In a high-rise, smoke can spread quickly and evacuating often takes time. That's why making quick decisions is so important. Always close fire doors as you move. They act as a barrier against deadly smoke. Use the stairs or emergency elevators if available, but never regular elevators. If evacuation isn't possible, go to a designated refugee area or the rooftop and wait for rescue. Cover your nose and mouth with a wet cloth, stay close to the ground, and if you're trapped, seal the door cracks with wet towels to keep smoke out. Then call 119 for help. So far, we've talked about fire safety at home and in high-rise buildings.

But what happens if a fire breaks out in a confined public space, like the subway? In subway fires, calm but quick action can save lives. Use the emergency intercom to alert the train operator and provide your car number. If the doors don't open, pull the emergency handle. You can also break the corner window with the safety hammer or use the red lever to open the screen doors manually. Once outside, check both sides carefully and head toward the nearest safe route. We've now reviewed fire safety at home, in high-rise buildings, and in the subway. Let's turn to another major threat, explosions. When it comes to explosions, prevention is the best defense. If you smell gas, open windows right away to ventilate and never touch switches or flames. Avoid using fire in closed or dusty spaces and install proper ventilation or alarm systems when needed. Never leave aerosol cans, gas canisters, or lighters in a hot car. If an explosion does occur, evacuate quickly to avoid secondary blast. Cover your ears, move behind a solid barrier, and follow the wind's direction to reduce smoke inhalation. If someone is injured, move them to safety and call 119 immediately. 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

TFM, Busan Yeongwa Bangseo.

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1: Please be informed that all the programs you hear now are reruns that were aired. Time in hours, minutes, and seconds mentioned in the program do not reflect the current time.
2: Hello, lovely sweeties. Happy Thursday, and welcome to Sweet Date. Have you ever watched one short video and then suddenly realized, 30 minutes, we're gone? These days, many of us surrounded by fast, flashy, and those very short content. And it is fun, of course, but sometimes after scrolling for too long, we feel a little tired, almost like our brain needs something deeper. And that may be why more people are now looking for content they really focus on, like movies at theaters, trusted news, long articles, books, or even those printed newspapers. Maybe it is because people are looking for something that feels more reliable, more meaningful, and less exhausting than those endless scrolling. So with that thought in mind, let's get Thursday Sweet Date started.

And that was I'll Be There by Eclipse. And this song has that warm promise at the center of it. The feeling of telling someone, no matter where you are, I'll be close to you. And it's not overly dramatic, but there's a quiet sincerity in it. And the lyrics here feel like a message to someone who may be tired, lonely, or unsure, saying, you don't have to go through it alone. Sometimes just knowing that someone will be there for us can be the biggest comfort. And this song carries that feeling beautifully. And hello, sweeties. We're live from our studio in Busan this Thursday afternoon. And welcome to Sweet Date. You're tuned into BEFM 90.5 in Busan and 103.3 FM in the Kijang, Cheonggwan, and Noksan areas. And I'm your host, ENG. Hello, guys. So yesterday, we kind of talked about those dad joke. 아재 개그, 그쵸? What you guys think about yesterday's show? I mean, I absolutely enjoyed it. And to celebrate another fun day with us, we have Kainim checking in, saying 안녕하세요, 윤지 and everyone. Hello, Kainim. Hope you're having a great day. It's Thursday, right? I know, like, one kegu that I remember from one of our sweeties said, like, Monday, today, 니가 Monday, 그쵸? And today is Thursday. All right, just wanted to say that. Also, we have Benny saying, hi, Yunji and all. Hello, Benny. Hope you're having a great day. And also, we have Sangmin checking in as well, saying hello, hello.

Hello, 상미님. And 정부님 is checking in as well, saying 반갑습니다. 반갑습니다 to you as well. So I got a little 아재 개그 for you out there, guys. Since it's Thursday, here's a question. Why did Thursday bring sunglasses to work? You got... Oh, okay, I'll wait till the end of the show, okay? Why did Thursday bring sunglasses to work? That's my question for you. It's not the question of the day, but I just wanted to ask you guys. This is like a dad joke, okay? Why did Thursday bring sunglasses to work? All right. So anyway, enough of me talking about 아재 개그. Now, in the opening, we talked about how many people are starting to feel kind of tired of those endless short videos and quick scrolling, right? And there's even a phrase that people nowadays use for this kind of feeling, which is brain rot. This welcome. So we actually talked about it here on Sweet Date not too long ago. I hope you guys remember this, right? All right. And it does not mean our brain is actually rotting, of course. It is more like that heavy, foggy feeling after consuming too much fast and random contents out there. And what's interesting is that some young people who are very familiar with those short form videos and, of course, social media are now choosing the opposite kind of experience. So they're going to theaters, not just to watch a movie, but to really sink into that one story. And they're reading those longer articles, checking the trusted sourced media, or even joining newspaper reading groups. And maybe this is not about like rejecting those short contents completely. So here, maybe it's about balance. Unbalance. Sorry, guys. Okay. And a quick video can make us laugh, right? But sometimes, I mean, a good movie, a thoughtful article, or one reliable piece of news can help us feel more centered, right? So with that, we're going to jump into today's question of the day. Oh, so here it is. When picking a theater movie, so when you go into theaters, do you trust reviews or your gut feeling more? So when you're picking a movie at the theater, do you guys trust those reviews that people have actually left online or your gut feeling more? 영화관에서 볼 영화를 여러분이 고르실 때 리뷰 그리고 나의 직감 중 여러분은 무엇을 더 믿으시는 편인가요? So this is our question for today. So it's easier, less challenging than yesterday, right? Which was 아재 개그, especially for Yunji. So now, there are two types of people. So the people who check reviews before selecting the movie. Let me give you some options why those type of people want to do that. It's because they don't have much free time, right? I mean, these days, people are so busy. They're hustling, bustling, right? So they want to make sure that they pick something that they'll not regret watching, right? Second of all, I want to know what I'm getting into, right? So it's not the spoiler, but you like to have a general idea of what it's going to be about. You don't want like shark popping out of nowhere, right? Then in that case, I would be like, nope, I'm not watching that again, right? Yes. Or thirdly, you trust people's experiences. So if people say it's boring or maybe the ending is terrible, right? Some movies are like that. I remember watching K-drama and it turned out to be a really like really sad and disappointing ending. So I was like, oh, that wrecked everything. So you don't want to take, you kind of want to take that as a warning sign beforehand, right? And there are other people who actually trust their gut feeling more. So they like discovering things on their own. They don't want people give away too much rather than in, you know, they go in blind and experience it themselves. Or maybe, you know, you look at the poster and you think, I think I will like that one, right? And you just go in and enjoy. Who knows, right? And last of all, they think trailers matter more than those reviews. So people say this movie was terrible, but then you check out the trailer and you're like,
whoa, that just gave me goosebumps, right? So you're just going to go into the theater.

and watch it, right? So I guess everyone thinks differently and we have all different perspectives. So what about you guys? When you're picking a movie, do you guys trust reviews more or your gut feeling more? 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And if you're watching on YouTube, come say hi in the chat room, okay? And send in some answers to the Aje Gegu that I asked you about Thursday's Aje Gegu. And send in your answers to today's question of the day as well by typing in BEFM or Busan Yeongbangsong on YouTube and come join us, all right? So while you guys type in your answers, we're going to move on to the next part of today's sweet date. And now it's time for K-Pop Dispatch. And in this segment, we're going to check out some of the newest K-Pop releases and the fresh sounds making their way to listeners. Up first, we have 들어봐 by 백아연. So the singer 백아연 is back with a new digital single after about 2 years and 7 months. And this song, 들어봐, brings a bright synth pop sound with a little retro touch. And the title itself, Listen, already feels like an invitation to us all. It sounds like someone opening up honestly and saying, please hear what I really want to say. And 백아연 has always been loved for lyrics that feel close to those real emotions. And this time too, her clear voice carries a sincere, familiar feeling. And next song, we have 세상에 뿌려진 사람만큼 by Asha Tree. So Asha Tree is a female vocal duo made up of Moon Ji-won and Bang Tae-yeon. And their name carries the meaning of a truthful tree with a wish to share sincere messages through this music. And actually, the song is a cover of one of Lee Seung-hwan's well-loved ballads. And the original is already filled with those deep emotion, and the group Asha Tree brings it back with their own delicate vocal color. And the song here looks back on love that still remains in memory, the words that were never fully said, and the feelings left behind after parting. So on that note, we're gonna go enjoy these next two songs together. First up, we have 들어봐 by 백아연, followed by 세상에 뿌려진 사랑만큼 by 아샤트리.

That was Turoba by Baegayeon and 세상에 뿌려진 사랑만큼 by Asha Tree. So before we move on, we're going to check out today's question of the day. But before that, we have Benny saying, ooh, the second song is the Lee Seung-won remake made by Asha Tree. That's true, right? Yes. And so here goes the question for today, guys. So when you're at the theater and you're picking a movie, do you guys trust those reviews from people? Or your gut feeling more. 영화관에서 볼 영화를 이렇게 고를 때 리뷰와 나의 직감 중 여러분은 어떤 것을 더 믿으시는 편인가요? So send in your answers, guys, by texting us anytime at #9050, that's #9050, and remember, each message costs 100 won. Also, today I'm out of breath somehow. Find us on KakaoTalk, so search BEFM or Busan Yangha Bangsong, and you can send in your free message there. And if you want to peek inside the studio, we're live on YouTube as well, so come check us out by searching BEFM or Busan Yangha Bangsong on YouTube channel, and drop by and say hello. All right, so we're going to read some of the messages.

0: But guys, I'm going to put, like, kind of tweak in my question to you, okay? So this was like 아재 개그 for you guys to answer. Why did Thursday bring sunglasses to work? Okay, so that's my question. I'm going to reveal the answer. But no one has answered to this question yet, okay? Is it because you think this is a stupid question? Oh, because there's no stupid questions, right? All right, so anyway, let's see what our sweeties are saying at the moment. We have Trismaster Neem checking in. Hello, Trismaster Neem, saying hi, Indy. Going to Suwon tomorrow and to Busan on Sunday. Oh my gosh, wow. On what occasion? I'm curious. Okay, so Suwon and Busan. Ooh, maybe you're traveling? All right, so what's your plan for your trip here in Busan? I want to know. Yes, hopefully if it was like on weekdays, we would, you know, say hi to you if you were dropping by Centum area. But yeah, unfortunately. Yes, but thank you for letting us know. Hope you have a great weekend. Also, we have Sangmin-nim saying hello to our fellow listeners and saying, 손석희님이 진행하는 프로그램 들어요. 안 돼요! Come to us. All right, all right. Also, we have Trismaster Neem answering topics saying, my gut feeling. Reviews help, but sometimes the movies everyone loves end up boring me. Is that true? Oh, can you give me like an example of the title? Because let's see what others think about that movie. Because yeah, that sometimes happens, right? Mm. Also, we have Jinli Neem saying, hi, Angie. Happy Thursday. Hello, hello. Also, Kai Neem is saying, I usually trust reviews more than my gut feeling because a movie poster is only for reference. Sometimes it looks great, but the movie itself isn't very good. So if I read some reviews first, I can spot the red flags and avoid wasting my time on a bad movie. Oh, I see, right? Like sometimes people don't go to the movie theater that often because they don't have enough time, right? And they just want to see like the perfect movie with a perfect reviews, right? 5-star rated. Also, we have Benny answering to today's text topic saying, I trust my gut feeling more. And I guess I would, okay, I can see. I guess I would really want to use that to know if the movie is good. Yes. And some people write those reviews in a very harsh way. And some other people write like those trailers or spoilers, right? And so try to kind of detect while you go through those reviews, because sometimes you're like, I can't believe I just read that, right? Because that kind of kills the whole moment. And one of the things that I've watched was 2521. I don't know if you guys have seen that K-drama. It was starring Kim Tae-ri and Nam Joo-hyuk playing Baek Hee-jin there. And I heard this one had like a little bit of disappointing ending, right? So if you guys have seen that, let us know what you thought of that, okay? So anyway, today guys, we have our guest, a very stylish guest here, ready to move into our trend talk. So without further ado, let's welcome him in. Welcome back, everyone. It's Thursday, and it's time for Trend Spot. Time to catch up on all the Gen Z trends. And for this, we have our Gen Z guy, Steve.
1: Boom, boom, boom.
0: Should I say cowboy? With his hat?
1: Yeah, I mean, a lot of people kind of like misunderstanding, like this is a cowboy hat, but it's not.
0: It's not. Okay.
1: It kind of looked like it, but it's Panama hat.
0: Oh, Panama hat.
1: From Ecuador.
0: Oh, 그렇군요. So for people wondering why you're wearing this, kind of, can you kind of like get us updated on that? I know that you said it last week.
1: Yeah,
0: but for the new listeners.
1: Yeah, for the new listeners. Like recently, I really got into American heritage, American casual. Yeah, I just want to try new things out and which fits or which is not. So yeah, 좀 도전하는 이런 자세 있습니다.
0: Oh, yeah. We have Trismaster Neem saying, is Steve wearing a Canadian tuxedo?
1: Oh, no. It's a...
0: 맞아요. Yeah. Oh, so yes, he is. Mm-hmm. Oh, and how cowboy Steve. 그렇죠? 맞아. But it's Panama hat, guys.
1: Panama.
0: All right. So he looks good, and he has that trendy look. Mm-hmm. So we want to get your take on today's question of the day. Mm-hmm. When picking a theater movie,
1: okay,
0: Do you trust those reviews of the watchers or your gut feeling more?
1: Definitely my gut. Definitely.
0: 진짜?
1: 네. 틀린 적이 없어요. I always watch the trailer first. Uh-huh. 근데 그 저만의 gut이 있는 것 같아요.
0: Oh, yeah. What would be your gut? Like after looking at the poster or
1: yeah,
0: watching
1: I think
0: the trailer?
1: Like 거의 거 전체적으로 좀 보는 것 같아요. You know, posters, trailers, and not the reviews, but I hear from my friends too. And then I decide.
0: Oh, I see. Wow. So I guess, you know, it's kind of like half and half.
1: Kind of half and half.
0: Oh, but if your friends say like, oh, don't look at this. This is like the most disappointing movie ever. Then does that convince you to not watch it?
1: Like if my friend, he's really kind of like into a movie, 그럼 좀 믿을 것 같아요.
0: Yeah. But if the person's not, then...
1: Yeah, then I won't believe that much. But like, especially talking about the horror movie, 만약에 like if I'm really into horror, but like my friend is not, 좀 많이 무서워하는 편이다. Then I kind of like don't really believe it, you know? 조그만 거에서도 무서워할 수도 있으니까.
0: 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All right. So just now, I realized that you were wearing sunglasses. 방금 깨달았어요.
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1: 눈이요?
0: For our listeners? 어, 안 돼요.
1: 오늘의 패션을 깨버려.
0: 아, 오케이, 오케이. Yes. And so today we're going to talk about a type of food. This is our new trend, right?
1: It is.
0: So tell us what we're going to be talking about.
1: So I think a lot of listeners, like especially if you're Korean, 이거에 대해서 많이 들어봤을 것 같은데 today we're going to talk about 빵지 순례.
0: 빵지 순례. So I know like what it means, but for our international listeners, can you kind of clear us up on that?
1: Okay, first of all, 빵 means bread in Korean, and 순례 means pilgrimage. 이게 빵지 순례 literally means a bread pilgrimage. 이런 식으로 조금 이해를 하시면 되겠어요.
0: Okay, so usually guys, like when you use the term pilgrimage, it's like a journey to a special place, normally for religious reasons or connected with those history or inspiration. But Koreans use this as a 빵지 tour, 그쵸?
1: Yeah, 말 그대로 이제 느낌으로. 빵집 여행, 또 이런 느낌으로. Yeah.
0: Right, and this already sounds very delicious.
1: Right. Kind of like, you know, trying their signature bread. 그런 걸로 빵집 여행을 다닌다.
0: Yes, okay.
1: Did you try this?
0: No, I haven't. But I got a question for you. Are you the type of person who chooses bread over rice or rice over bread?
1: Oh, that's a difficult question.
0: 빵이 좋나요? 밥이 좋나요?
1: But I recently really got into 옥수수 빵. So now 빵.
0: 아, 빵. Okay.
1: 지금은 빵.
0: That sounds really good though.
1: How about you?
0: Oh, me? Yeah. If I had bread one day, the other day, like I would have rice.
1: Okay.
0: It would take turns. Oh, 맞아.
1: 그렇죠. Take turns.
0: Oh, 그렇죠. 맞아. So I'm sure a lot of sweeties out there are actually carb addict or huge fan of baked goods. Let's put it that way. Okay.
1: 그렇죠. 그렇죠.
0: Yes. So people are not just buying bread near their houses. They're actually going to another neighborhood, even another countries, right? Uh-huh. Around bakeries.
1: Exactly. And in Korea, people often use the word pilgrimage in a fun way. It means visiting special places connected to something you love. So in this case, bread lovers visit bakeries almost like they are visiting meaningful destinations.
0: Oh, that makes sense. But I've heard this term like long time ago, I think. And this is not a brand new concept here, right?
1: I mean, you know, 빵지 순례 has already become a popular trend over the past few years. But the interesting thing is its popularity has not really cooled down. People are still lining up for famous bread, still sharing bakery lists online and still making bakery trips part of their weekends.
0: Yeah.
1: And from my personal experience, right in front of my office, 서면에 있는데, every like 7 to 8 a.m. in the morning, 항상 줄 서 있어요.
0: Seriously?
1: 진짜 줄이 길어요. Long, long line.
0: What is it famous for? Like what kind of bread?
1: 식빵.
0: 아.
1: 식빵. Wow. I can't believe it. 먹어보고 싶어요.
0: Have you lined up?
1: No.
0: But like, do you want to?
1: I went there around like 1 p.m. or 2 p.m. 이미 매진이라고.
0: Sold out already? Oh
1: like,
0: my god.
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0: Yes.
1: Sold out. Sold out.
0: Oh yes. We have Jinli Nim saying Busan is one of 빵지 술래 places.
1: Oh, I can't
0: 맞아요.
1: Relate to that.
0: 맞아요. Yeah. And 진정. Even like Samyeon and mm-hmm. nowadays Jeonpo.
1: Exactly.
0: Where else? Like I heard in Haeundae.
1: Haeundae mm-hmm. also like Dalmajiki nowadays.
0: Oh, 맞아 맞아. Yeah. I saw it on chat. 땡땡.
1: 거의 얘기할 뻔했네요. 네.
0: 리서치를 좀 했거든요. So that's why we're talking about it today. I mean, it's already a trend which, mm-hmm. which has been trending like for years, mm-hmm. but still very much alive, right?
1: Exactly. Mm. It shows that bread is no longer just a simple snack mm. or breakfast food. Mm. For many people, it has become a travel reason, a social media moment, 맞아. And even a small lifestyle experience. Mm.
0: Mm-hmm. So out of all those types of bread, like uh-huh. there's like baguette, sourdough, or bagel, uh-huh. you know, or cream filling ones, mm-hmm. which one is your favorite? Or maybe even the ones that I haven't listed.
1: I really like the baguette because in Vietnam, you know, banh mi.
0: Oh, yeah.
1: Like Vietnamese baguette, like that banh mi is like totally different. 안에가 yeah. 진짜 부드러워요. Oh. But I can't find that in Korea.
0: Oh, you can't? 네. Maybe in Seoul.
1: In Seoul? Mm. I gotta try it. 이거 찾아봐야겠어요.
0: There are like lots of great mm-hmm. banh mi restaurants. even in... Like Busan, I think.
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0: Okay, mm-hmm. so guys, try to keep up with the trend from Vietnam, okay? For all the Vietnam uh-huh. owners out there.
1: I mean, like you know, in Vietnam, uh-huh. 한국 트렌드를 진짜 많이 따라가요.
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1: 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But in Vietnam, 한국 덕분에. 커피 문화가 좀 그 카페 인테리어도 많이 발달됐어요. Yeah, that was really interesting part.
0: Oh, mm-hmm. Because last time we kind of talked about the chair that I sat on. 약간 목욕탕 의자, you know, the
1: like
0: bath.
1: Outside, outdoor.
0: Oh, 맞아. The public bath 의자. but they have switched it to actual modern ones.
1: Oh, 맞아, 맞아.
0: Oh,
1: yeah. Oh, talking about the outdoor. Oh. That's still the same.
0: Ah, that's still the same.
1: But
0: okay,
1: indoor.
0: Okay.
1: 그게 좀
0: indoor.
1: 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Okay. 목욕탕 의자 절대 안 없어져.
0: But I mean, the Vietnam coffee is really good too.
1: Oh, yeah, yeah. 연유 커피, right?
0: 먹어보진 않았지만.
1: Yeah. That was yeah. honest.
0: Yes. So now we're going to move into part two. And now, Steve, why do you think that people are willing to travel for that delicious lump of carbs, aka bread?
1: I think one big reason is that bread feels familiar, but also special too.
0: Oh.
1: So everyone knows bread, right?
0: Uh-huh.
1: It is simple, warm, and comforting. But when a bakery has its own unique style, you know, suddenly bread becomes something worth searching for.
0: Ah, yes. Uh-huh. Have you tried those salt bread?
1: Yes.
0: Yeah?
1: In Daegu.
0: Oh, not in Busan.
1: Unfortunately,
0: we're
1: not
0: trying
1: in Busan.
0: To promote Busan here. Come on,
1: Busan.
0: Busan.
1: Busan. Oh. 네. But like my first, what was it? Salt bread was in Daegu.
0: Ooh.
1: But like it was so good. Uh-huh. But one of the second, 제 기준으로 like second best, it's in Dalmajikil. It's in Dalmajikil.
0: Oh,
1: 그거 진짜 맛있어요.
0: Seriously, okay. 네네. You gotta let me know after the show.
1: Oh, gotcha, gotcha, gotcha.
0: I remember like getting salt bread I was walking by like Seongsu-dong or Akgujeong-dong.
1: Oh, okay.
0: And I was like seduced by the smell. I was supposed to go somewhere else, but then I was like, naturally following the smell. There was like a huge line in front of a bread store. Uh-huh. And that's like, I think 5 or 6 years ago. And people... maybe not. Sorry, correct me if I'm wrong, guys. But that's when it started like trending.
1: Yeah, right.
0: Oh, so... Mm-hmm. I was like, okay, I'm not going to be able to stand in that long line. Mm-hmm. So I just made my way to where.
1: Really?
0: Yeah. 진짜 근데
1: 먹어봤어야 됐어요.
0: 아, 그런가 보다. 성수 is known for famous spreads, right?
1: But are we promoting Busan?
0: Oh, sorry. 죄송해요. Stepped on my shoes. Yes. So anyway, like a salt bread that is extra crispy, a cream bread with special filling, or a local bakery that makes like only few items each day, those kind of make people want to search for bread, right?
1: Yeah, exactly. Mm. People like the idea of finding something that cannot be easily replaced. Mm-hmm. If the bread tastes different from what they usually eat, mm. or if the bakery has a special story, mm. it feels more memorable.
0: Ah, mm. so true.
1: Yeah.
0: I know that it's not in the script, but uh-huh. what's the furthest you've ever traveled just to get a piece of bread?
1: Oh.
0: Or banh mi, or, you know, your favorite food?
1: Oh. Furthest?
0: Uh-huh.
1: I guess Incheon.
0: Oh, from Busan.
1: Yeah. It was Incheon, definitely.
0: Did you drive?
1: I did.
0: How long did it take you?
1: It took like around uh-huh. like 3 to 4 hours, I guess.
0: Oh man, that was
1: non-stop. 휴게소 안 들리고. Non-stop.
0: He's gotta have that thing,
1: I gotta,
0: right?
1: I gotta.
0: What was it? What you have?
1: 소금빵.
0: 아, 소금빵.
1: And that was like 5 years ago, I guess. Yeah, 진짜 맛있었어요.
0: 진짜?
1: 부산도 맛있어요.
0: 그렇구나. So he had like a portfolio next to him on mm-hmm. the passenger seat with 소금빵.
1: But like, my girlfriend uh-huh. wanted to eat that one. Uh-huh. So like, yeah, why not? 그래서 인천 갔거든요. 근데 진짜 맛있었어요. How about you?
0: Me?
1: Mm-hmm. Abroad?
0: I went to Jeju.
1: Jeju?
0: To have some 흑돼지.
1: But like Jeju hukdaeji is another level, isn't
0: yeah.
1: it?
0: I just like didn't want to be fooled mm-hmm. By eating like just regular dae-ji and people say it's hukdaeji, you know?
1: Yeah, yeah, yeah.
0: So
1: yeah.
0: I actually went to the one mm-hmm. that they sell like those real hukdaeji.
1: How was it?
0: It was really good.
1: It was good?
0: And there was this black hair. So I could tell it was real.
1: It is 흑돼지. Oh, 흑돼지네.
0: 맞아. So anyway, oh yes. I ate up too much time, guys. All right. So anyway, what about you guys? We want to know your story. Have you guys traveled anywhere besides like Busan to get that salt bread or your favorite cream bread? Okay, we want to know your answer. Okay, so we're going to hit pause right here and we're going to go listen to the song. And here is After Like by IVE.

0: You just listened to After Like by Ive, and you're listening to Trend Spot here on Sweet Day with Steve joining us in the studio with this awesome Panama hat, right? And to this, we have lots of messages coming in about his fashionable hat. We have Jinlin 님 saying, 멋진 모자로 헤어를 대신하신 스티브님, 안녕하세요. And we also have Jenny saying, Panama hat reminds me of real summer.
1: Ooh.
0: Are you planning on going to the beach?
1: Of course.
0: Yeah? Oh, are you going to take your hat with you?
1: 그건 좀 고민해봐야 될 것 같아요.
0: Oh, why not?
1: I don't want sand to get 떨어지는 게 싫어서. But okay. we'll see.
0: Right. There, so there, if there. I were there, I would like dig a hole, you know, a pile of sand and pour it into his hat and see him angry.
1: 비닐에 감싸야겠네.
0: Because Steve is like the coolest guy ever and he never gets upset about things. He's always happy. So I want to make him angry. Yes. And we also have lots of messages coming. Would you like to pick two and read some of it for us?
1: Oh, yeah. Mm. And Jilin was answering, 매진이든 품절이든.
0: 맞아.
1: 그래서, 그렇죠. 그래서, and Jenny님 said, I was craving croissant these days, so I had a chocolate
0: 다시, one more
1: croissant. Isn't that French? 맞는 것 같은데.
0: Croissant.
1: So I had a chocolate snail as a dessert today. What is a chocolate snail?
0: You know those round ones that looks like a snail that has like chocolate cream filling inside.
1: I thought that was a literal snail.
0: Oh,
1: 미안합니다. 모양의 스네일.
0: He's, 아, so, he's so into French taste.
1: Yeah, croissant. 그쵸, 그쵸.
0: Sounds like okay, sorry.
1: Yeah.
0: Yes. And also Jenny Nim is saying, I'm from Bangcheon-dong. Ooh.
1: Bangcheon-dong? Where is that?
0: 남천동.
1: 오! 그쵸, 그쵸. 빵천동. Oh, like there's a, what was it? 옛날 부산시, I forgot the name. 도모헌? You know 도모헌?
0: Yes.
1: 네. 거기 가봤는데 거기도 뷰 좋고 맛있더라고요. 네. That's the name of the area.
0: Trying to make the connection there.
1: 네, 네, 네. 이으려고 지금. 그쵸, 그쵸.
0: Alright. And also, oh, yes, go ahead.
1: Kai Yuan Zhang Nim, when I traveled to Sydney, I had a croissant with melted chocolate filling. It was really delicioso.
0: Okay,
1: 맛있었대요.
0: Okay, 너무 잘한다, 그죠?
1: 네네네.
0: Yes, all right. So, croissant with melted chocolate filling. Oh, it sounds very similar to the ones that our rest of the sweeties has mentioned earlier, right? Steve, 빵천동 모른다 100%.
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1: 남천도.
0: That deserves a clap right there.
1: Finally got it.
0: All right. So before the song break, guys, we were talking about 빵지술래, which means bakery pilgrimage. So, yes, tell us about why this is trending nowadays.
1: I mean, you know, another reason this trend is interesting is that it gives local bakeries more attention.
0: Oh, 네. 사장님들 happy.
1: 그렇죠, 그렇죠. You know, it's not only about big, like, famous places. Mm-hmm. Also, many people enjoy finding bakeries that feel local. A bakery near the sea. Mm-hmm. 그렇죠, 부산 하면 바다잖아요.
0: 맞아요.
1: A bakery inside an old neighborhood, a bakery run by a family, or a bakery that uses local ingredients. I mean, like, these details make the visit feel more meaningful.
0: Yes. I don't know if you've noticed, but there are actual, like, restaurants or even, like, bakeries which, like, pass down through, like, 3 or 4 generations. And there's something called, like, 백년 가게.
1: 백년 가게? Okay.
0: They, like, have this badge on, like, in the front of their restaurants. And it means, like, Like, they're even a century old.
1: Oh, my.
0: 멋지지 않나요?
1: 진짜 역사가 긴 게요. 대단한 것 같아요.
0: 맞아. Right? So, it, like, kind of becomes connected to the place. Like,
1: exactly.
0: Even for a bakery, right?
1: Yeah. Mm. And when people visit a city, they may remember one cafe, one bakery, or one special bread from that trip. Mm. And it becomes part of how they remember the area.
0: Right. So, if you think of Incheon now.
1: Yeah.
0: Do you remember that bakery?
1: I do.
0: Oh, okay. 인천.
1: 아, 네, 너무 힘들었어요.
0: 아,
1: 진짜.
0: Really? It must have been.
1: 기차 타고 가셔야 됩니다.
0: Oh, he's such a lovey-dovey. Yeah, so someone may say, like, you know, when I went to that city, I tried this amazing bread.
1: 맞아요. 그런 생각이 들죠.
0: 맞아요.
1: And for local areas, this can be very powerful. A good bakery can become a reason for people to visit the neighborhood. After buying a bread, they may also walk around, drink coffee, visit a nearby market, or take photos nearby.
0: So true. So I guess, you know, one bakery can help people discover the whole area. And I gotta ask you, have you ever, like, planned a trip not around a tourist attraction, but around, like, that specific food that you wanted to try? When you were traveling. I know that you have actually traveled to several places, right?
1: Yeah. Mm. 빵 말고도요?
0: 어, 빵 말고도. Just for food.
1: Just for food. That's a difficult question.
0: Not around the tourist attraction.
1: Oh.
0: 빵, 음식 때문에 어디를 가봤다.
1: 아, 음식 때문에. 오! 곱창. 전골 곱창.
0: Where was this?
1: It's 진짜 근처예요.
0: Oh.
1: Where was it? I think it was 장전동.
0: Oh.
1: It was so good.
0: It was.
1: 어, 대박이었어요, 진짜로. 진짜, okay. 진짜 너무 맛있었어요.
0: It does really sound good. Okay.
1: It is.
0: All right. So anyway, we're going to wrap up right here. But for final takeaway, we talked about those 빵지술래, which is a Korean trend of traveling to famous or those special bakeries, right?
1: Uh-huh.
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0: Gracias. No, that's
1: I'll just say croissant. Croissant. I lived in Paris as an exchange student for a while, and my favorite breakfast was beurre chocolate with café noir. By the way, I can't speak French at all.
0: Okay, we should have Sang-yoon in the studio too.
1: Definitely.
0: Right? Yeah, so anyway, guys, thank you so much for all your messages and your awesome participation. And also for you too, Steve. Thank you so much for the fun topic. And we'll see you next week.
1: Bye-bye.
0: Bye. And that wraps up part one, everyone. Hope you guys had fun. And we're going to take a short break. And here is Agashi 2 by Muji.

0: Your best choice. BFM 부산 영화 방송.
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3: Hello everyone, my name is Ilin and I'm from Malaysia. Back in 2017, when I was looking for a place to escape the harsh reality of life, I took a solo trip to Busan and immediately fell in love with the city. I love the food, the mild weather, the serene view of the mountains and the sea, and just how beautiful and peaceful the city is. I returned home a week later, only to find that I was homesick in my own home. And then I realized that deep in my heart, Busan was now my new home. I moved to Busan the following year, and I'm now working at the Tourism Promotion Organization for Asia Pacific Cities, TPO Secretariat in Busan. My future lies in Busan, and Busan is the future for us all. Global City Busan, we are in it together. This campaign is brought to you by BEFM, Busan 영어 방송.
4: 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Today, we're focusing on two of the most common and dangerous disasters we may face, fires and explosions. We'll go through what to do in different situations, starting with the place we know best, our homes. A fire at home can break out without warning, but if you're prepared, you can save lives. First, make sure smoke detectors are installed and tested regularly. If you see a fire, shout fire to alert others and call 119 if you can. Every household should have a fire extinguisher and all family members need to know how to use it. If flames spread rapidly along the walls or ceiling, stop trying to fight them and evacuate at once. Cover your nose and mouth with a wet towel, stay low to the ground, and never use the elevator. Always take the emergency stairs. That's how to stay safe at home. Now, let's turn to what many call the most dangerous place during a fire, a high-rise building. In a high-rise, smoke can spread quickly and evacuating often takes time. That's why making quick decisions is so important. Always close fire doors as you move. They act as a barrier against deadly smoke. Use the stairs or emergency elevators if available, but never regular elevators. If evacuation isn't possible, go to a designated refugee area or the rooftop and wait for rescue. Cover your nose and mouth with a wet cloth, stay close to the ground, and if you're trapped, seal the door cracks with wet towels to keep smoke out. 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So far, we've talked about fire safety at home and in high-rise buildings. But what happens if a fire breaks out in a confined public space, like the subway? In subway fires, calm but quick action can save lives. 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If the doors don't open, pull the emergency handle. You can also break the corner window with the safety hammer or use the red lever to open the screen doors manually. Once outside, check both sides carefully and head toward the nearest safe route. We've now reviewed fire safety at home, in high-rise buildings, and in the subway. Let's turn to another major threat, explosions. When it comes to explosions, prevention is the best defense. If you smell gas, open windows right away to ventilate and never touch switches or flames. Avoid using fire in closed or dusty spaces and install proper ventilation or alarm systems when needed. 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If an explosion does occur, evacuate quickly to avoid secondary blast. 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

And that was Puruge by Daybreak. And just like the title, the song has such a fresh green feeling to it. And there's something bright and open in the sound, almost like stepping outside after being indoors for too long. And the group Daybreak has that special way of making everyday moments feel lighter and more colorful. And this song carries that energy beautifully. It feels like a little reminder to breathe, look around, and let your day become a little bit more vivid. And hello, sweeties. We're live from our studio in Busan this Thursday afternoon. And welcome to Sweet Date. You're tuned to BEFM 90.5 in Busan and 103.3 FM in the Gijang, Cheonggwan, and Noksan areas. And I'm Yunji. So for the second hour of today's Sweet Date, we're going to start off with bite-sized banter where Andrew comes in and we kind of talk about those everyday questions that become light and easy conversations. And then we're going to slide into your go-to learning English segment, which is Screen Bites. And we're going to look at this movie this week, which is called Up. So hope you guys have fun during that segment. And later on, Flashback will turn up the mood with Korean dances from the 90s and 2000s. But before all of that, let's check out today's question of the day one more time, which is, when picking a theater movie, do you guys trust those reviews more or your gut feeling more? So that's our question for today. So when you walk into the theater and you're trying to pick a movie that you want to watch, do you guys trust those reviews that you see online? Or, you know, you kind of get the gut feeling from looking at the poster or, you know, watching that trailer. So in Korean, 영화관에서 볼 영화를 고를 때 리뷰 그리고 나의 직감 중 무엇을 더 믿나요? So that's our question for today. So send in your answers by texting us at #9050. 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Also for free options, we have Kakao Talk. So type in BEFM or Busan Yanggwa Bangsong on Katok. Add us as a friend and you can send in your messages there. And we're also streaming live on YouTube. So when you type in YouTube and there's a search thing, you know, you can type in. And you can type in BEFM or Busan Yanggwa Bangsong and come join us live because there's like a red circle right there, right? And you can check us out there and type in your message. And along with that, I had a question for you all. Yesterday was International Joke Day, right? So we kind of talked about the dad joke that you guys knew. And I had my Thursday 아재 joke for you guys. Why did Thursday

they bring sunglasses to work. What did you guys think? So we put this on in the chat room. And guess what, guys? We have Kainim saying, Thursday doesn't like sun. The day? And we had EJ Ongnim saying, because Friday was looking too bright. Woo! 맞아요, 맞아요. That's right. Because Friday, everyone looks forward to Fridays, right? I just wanted to bring that up. So anyway, guys, thank you so much for all your messages. We have tons, so I'm going to quickly go through some of it. We have Kellen Tistrinim saying, I review the reviews. Ooh, that's like a wordplay right there. So I guess, you know, some people have to read the reviews before going into the theater because they kind of want to, you know what's happening at least, right? Before they just walk into the theater, right? And also we have Jenny Nim saying, hi, sweet Yundi and Steve. Now, look of Steve. I know. What did you guys think of that Panama hat? We've been getting like from Sangyun Nim saying, Steve reminds me of the cop's hat from Scary Movie 3. And I kind of looked up during the song break and I guess he was talking about the sheriff's hat, right? Yes. If you guys looked up like Scary Movie 3 hat, then you can see that picture of the sheriff and it seems awfully big, right? Oh, maybe we should send that picture to Steve. Let's see what he thinks about that, right? Yes, and you can see it live on YouTube, so go ahead and check that out. And also we have Jinli Nim saying, 달맞이길 수국 하투 하투. That's hydrangea, right? I haven't like been there in a while, but there was this famous Italian restaurant in that area. And yeah, the air was so fresh and nice. So if you guys haven't checked out 달맞이길 here in Busan, you should definitely do. All right. And also we have Trismaster Name saying salt bread is the greatest thing since ... sliced bread. Ooh. So I guess, you know, this is your favorite one nowadays, right? I mean, salt bread, it's crispy on the outside and very soft inside, right? But to be honest, guys, the very first salt bread that I've ever tasted was hard as a rock. So I thought, like, what is all the buzz about, you know, about the salt bread? Because it's so hard. So what I did was I called a cafe that sent it and I was like, is this supposed to be this hard? And she was like, yeah, it's supposed to be hard. But I was like, I almost cracked my teeth. Is it okay? And she's like, no. So that's when I realized, oh, salt bread isn't something that should be so hard, right? Yes. Also, we have Jenny saying for the text answer, 영화 고를 때 트레일러 보고 고르는 편이에요. 리뷰는 잘 안 보고요. 최근에 본 영화는 여기에 왕과 사는 남자 상영해서 반갑게 가서 봤어요. 라고 보내주셨어요. Ooh, I see. You saw The King's Warden, right? I mean, that was one of the legendary movies and I heard it like ranked three, like top three of the movies that were released so far, right? And Jenny is living abroad, so I guess, oh, she saw it in one of her area cinema, right? Ooh, that's amazing. So what did you think of that movie, Jenny? Did you cry? Because a lot of people did. I could actually like hear people kind of like sniffing during the movie. They were like, I could hear this. And some people, like, I saw that movie twice in the theater because the first time I didn't really get the story. So I went in the second time by myself. But like the two times that I've watched it in the cinema, people were crying. And the first time I watched it, people were like, they were sobbing, seriously. And the second time I went in there, it was more of a quiet kind of, you know, enjoy the moment kind of, you know, cinema that time. So people were like, and I could hear that. But it was really sad. So if you guys haven't checked that out, you should definitely do, right? And interesting fact about Bangcheon-dong, and you might be wondering why it's called Bangcheon-dong, not Namcheon-dong. And Jerry is saying, 남천동 예전에 학원이 많았대요. 그래서 맛있는 빵들이 발달했다는 이라고 보내주셨어요. Oh, I see. Wow, that's
that's quite interesting, right? There used to be a lot of academies or institutes. That's why it kind of developed into those 방천.

Dong. All right, because students love bang, right? It's quick and easy to have, right? On your way out or, you know, on your way somewhere. And let's read one more message from Sangyun-nim saying, Avuamushu. Avuamushu. Oh, 안녕하세요. 안녕히 가세요, 선생님이라는 뜻이래요, everyone. Okay. Anyway, guys, thank you so much for all your messages, and I'm going to read some more throughout our show, so keep sending it in. All right, so we're going to go take a breather, and here is 우리 여름 by 황치열.

0: is July 2nd, and for a bite-sized banter, we have our banter guy, Andrew.
1: Banter guru. Let's go with guru.
0: Okay, guru.
1: Yeah.
0: How's our guru doing?
1: Okay. Guru.
0: Guru.
1: Like a yoga guru. Okay. Like somebody who knows everything about it.
0: Mm.
1: Get out of here.
0: How's our guru doing?
1: Oh my goodness.
0: Koreanized way.
1: People. See what I deal with every day here?
0: There's a small act of kindness here I get every day, which we're going to be talking
1: Zero.
0: About.
1: Zero. Zero, everybody.
0: Okay, for those of you tuning in for the first time today, we're not here to, like, torture each other.
1: It's oh, just no.
0: Like, yes, well, we're very close.
1: You might not be. You yes. might not be, but I am all about the torture yeah. with a capital T.
0: Okay. Yeah. So anyway, how's everything with you?
1: It's going great.
0: Yeah?
1: It's going great. Okay. Enjoyed my Canada Day yesterday.
0: Oh, yeah?
1: Had some Canadian drinks, a little bit of Canadian food.
0: Ooh.
1: Yeah.
0: What's the ritual that you guys usually do? Like, have Canadian food, get together?
1: I mean,

0: like usually for kids. And then there's always fireworks at the end of the night.
1: Yeah. And for hurting someone there.
0: Yeah, it's all right.
1: No.
0: Not a problem.
1: So we're going to get into mini skit and talk about the kindness. Okay?
0: Sounds good.
1: All right. Andrew, what's a small kindness that you still remember?
0: I might have to say, like, the time that somebody saved me a seat.
1: Ooh. But that's it?
0: Yeah, you don't understand. It was college. Finding a seat was basically a survival game.
1: So maybe someone moving their bag was your hero moment?
0: Yes. That person was my guardian angel with a backpack.
1: So with the skit, here goes today's question for bite-sized banter, which is, what is a small kindness that you still remember from someone? 아직도 기억나는 누군가의 작은 친절은 무엇인가요? Did someone help you carry your bag? Or maybe, you know, share an umbrella like Andrew did with someone out on the street, right? Or maybe giving up a seat for someone elderly out there, right? So what would be a small kindness that we still remember from someone?
0: This one's a bit hard. I mean, I guess there's all kinds. I mean, in school, maybe a teacher giving you a break. You know what I mean? Like, okay, you can hand your assignment in tomorrow or something like that.
1: That's a good one.
0: Or, you know, the bus driver stopping a little bit further down the road after he saw you. Please wait for me.
1: Please.
0: You know, that that was always a good one as well. I don't know. There's lots of small kindnesses that people could have. I've talked about, you know, just someone holding a door for you would be all right, especially when your hands are full. I don't know. How about you? Is there any one thing that kind of sticks out or jumps out for you?
1: For me, like, we're going to talk about this later on, but I mean, during the summer season, have to have this watermelon.
0: Okay, fair enough.
1: And for people who are actually like new at picking those watermelons, I struggle with that as well.
0: Yeah.
1: And so I asked the lady and she was like definitely helping me out to pick the right watermelon for me. You know, I searched on Nothing to see like what kind of options are there to pick the right one. Guys, that's not coming from the sky. That's coming from Andrew's.
0: That's what you need that sound.
1: Yeah. You got to do that. But are you a person who's good at actually like picking the perfect, you know, sweet, crispy kind of watermelon?
0: Well, you know what's really funny? In Korea, they a lot of people don't want the watermelon that has like a discoloration on one side.
1: Yeah.
0: That's actually a good thing.
1: Oh, that is.
0: Because it means it sat in one place over this in the sun. Right? And then also if you can see where bees came and tried to get like the sweetness from it, you know, that also can make a difference as well.
1: He's an expert, so the
0: whole knocking on the watermelon thing isn't always 100%. I guess it's never 100% with all that kind of stuff, but yeah.
1: But I mean, like that kind of, you know, kindness really helped me a lot.
0: Sure.
1: Or when we were to travel, you know, like there are somebody who helps you like carry that bag into the overhead bin. That really helped me a lot. Right?
0: I'm not trying to toot my own horn here. That's usually me. But you're also a bit tall as well. It's usually maybe when you're younger. But, you know, whenever I see someone on, you know, a flight or on the train trying to help somebody get it up, you know, put it up on the overhead compartment or whatnot. And, you know, there was one time I was on a plane and there was a lady, she's an older lady, trying to get her bag up there. And I don't know what she had in this carry-on. She's probably the reason why they have limits and what a carry-on weight can be now.
1: Yeah.
0: Like, I honestly, no idea.
1: Your eyes fell apart.
0: I was like, what do you got in this thing? It was like this small size carrier. You got bricks in here? And then there was a guy, like a couple rows ahead. He's like, you know, you don't have to do that. And I was like, what? You know, you don't have to do that. Like, it's their job to do that. The flight attendants. And I was like, so? I was I'm right here.
1: Yeah.
0: Do you not see they're quite busy? They should hire more people then. And I was like, and then we have to pay extra for our flights. So, dude, if me helping some lady, like, also, You're not even doing

0: anything.
1: Oh, yeah. He's just saying it.
0: Yeah.
1: Right? Oh, man.
0: Just chill out.
1: Oh, man.
0: I don't know. Those kind of people,
1: oh,
0: they bother
1: that's
0: me.
1: That's so sweet of you,
0: but
1: though.
0: Then the lady looked at me and was just like, thanks? And I was like, yeah, no problem. You know,
1: like, not a thing for Andrew, right?
0: Yeah, I would say for me, though, the time that I can remember, and there's always, I mean, I hope everyone out there has plenty of times where there is like small things where people helped them, but it was during COVID.
1: Yeah.
0: And I remember my oldest son, he got COVID first in our family, and this was just after he started elementary school. And then there was probably, so that would have been, I think he got it in April.
1: Yeah.
0: And then it was August. I remember I was out for like a meeting or something, and I was driving home, and I was like, I don't feel right. Like something feels off.
1: Oh.
0: And then, you know, by that time, everybody had like a few different COVID tests at their house, right?
1: Oh.
0: So I tried one. It was positive. Went and checked. It was positive. And then about 4 days later, no, 2 days later, my wife and my youngest son got it. And then it was, I was out of quarantine, and my son wanted to go back to like his after school classes. So, but we had to test him before he could go.
1: Yeah.
0: And he ended up getting it again.
1: Oh, no.
0: But we didn't know when he got it. Anyway, the whole point is that like my whole family had COVID, so we couldn't leave the house. And friends dropped things off outside our door.
1: That's so sweet.
0: You know, there was like fruit, you know, some soup and different things like that. It was really sweet. And I mean, honestly, we did that for some other friends as well.
1: Oh, that's so sweet.
0: So, I mean, maybe it was just like kind of the, you know, what goes around comes around kind of thing, but in a good way.
1: Oh,
0: you know, good karma. But that was really sweet. And it was, you know, my a few of my wife's friends and then one of my friends also dropped off stuff. And then a friend dropped, you know, some like coloring books and things off for the kids.
1: That's so sweet.
0: Which was awesome. Yeah, it was really, really cool.
1: What was some memorable items that you still remember nowadays? Like
0: from that?
1: Yeah, from all of the things. Like,
0: oh, it was just the food. I mean,
1: just
0: the food. Like there was someone who dropped off like a big thing of what was it, Galbi Jjim, and then there was some kimchi jjim and stuff like that. Just things that when you're in that situation, you want to eat. But it was also for me, I was like, if I can't taste this, my taste is really gone. And I remember my wife, she actually lost her like taste and smell. I didn't, thankfully.
1: Oh, that's good.
0: Yeah, but it was fantastic.
1: Oh man!
0: Yeah,
1: I think like sometimes there were some people who kind of set that thing as their standard of how bad their COVID is, right?
0: Oh yeah, that definitely for sure. And then if someone had what people would classify as long COVID as well, you know, how long did that last for, kind of thing, right?
1: Right.
0: But yeah, I would say that would be like in recent years. Mm-hmm. And if there's any of my friends listening right now and I'm not shining a light on something you did for me, apologies. But I just remember there was a few people at that time who went out of their way to drop things off at our house. You know, just some bread, some other stuff. And of course, we had to order stuff because, you know, we couldn't go out to the grocery store and stuff like that. Mm. We were being good citizens, I guess.
1: Wow.
0: But yeah.
1: So all four of you were locked in your house, right?
0: Yeah.
1: For an entire week or so?
0: 2 weeks. It was two weeks. 2 weeks.
1: Wow.
0: But yeah, it was... Yeah, I believe it was 2 weeks at that time, or maybe it was moved down to 7 days at that time, but I still think it was 2 weeks. But I mean, just 2 days ago, 3 days ago, one of my coworkers lent me an umbrella. You know, shout out to Matthew. Cheers, buddy.
1: Oh,
0: I would have gotten soaked if it wasn't for him.
1: Oh,
0: so good enough.
1: I mean,
0: it's still in my car. I will return it.
1: He's not going to steal it. Okay, so what would be a small kindness that you guys still remember from either a stranger or sometimes, you know, like your friends or family members bringing you that kimchi whenever you need it?
0: Mm-hmm.
1: Or maybe, you know, frequently checking on you when you needed someone to talk to, right?
0: Yeah.
1: All right, so send in your answers, guys, and we'll see you tomorrow. Bye. All right, everyone, that was our bite-sized banter segment with Andrew. So once again, let me remind you of today's topic. What is a small kindness that you guys still remember from someone? 아직도 기억나는 누군가의 작은 친절은 무엇인가요? I still remember, you know, the COVID times, right? I was sick as well. I know that Andrew was too, right? At some point during that time, I mean, like everyone was, right? But my friend who was actually a nurse, she brought in this package of like all the good stuff for me, right? So she brought this medicine and she hung it on my door too.

0: So I thought that was so sweet. Yes. So I mean, like, you know, doing good deed for others, that would be very, you know, memorable for the people, right? And to give you some examples of what would be some everyday good deeds, right, that might happen in our lives or vice versa. For example, like, it doesn't have to be grand as doing something for someone, right? It can be just those small gestures, like holding the elevator for someone, right? But even though it's clearly like taking forever, yeah. Or maybe, you know, like when you go to the gym, this happens to me too. Like at some gyms, you gotta fold those yoga mats after using it, right? Or you gotta wipe it because there are like water wipes over there. But some people actually don't wipe it, even though they have, like, you know, sweated a lot, or, you know, they feel kind of yucky. They never wipe it. So I'm like, oh, that's not good, right? Mm. Or some people even like lay their towels on the yoga mat. So I thought that was very clever, and they wipe it afterwards. But, you know, like after using those dumbbells or barbells or, you know, those weight plates after using it, people have to return to where it belongs, right? But some people just leave it the way it was, or like just leave it after they're done working out. So I thought that was something related to manner, I guess, right? And so let's see what our sweeties are saying about today's topic, a small kindness that you remember from someone. We have Jinli Nim saying, I'm surrounded by so much kindness. 주위에 친절이 넘쳐나서 모든 게 기억이 나요. 지금 진행하시는 윤지님 등 본인이 열심히 즐겨하는 것도 일종의 친절이라고 여겨져요. Oh, that's so sweet of you. And she's saying, seeing you genuinely enjoy what you do and give it your best is to me a form of kindness. Oh, she's complimenting me. Thank you so much. You're so sweet. That just made my day for sure. Oh, I'm gonna write that down. 제 칭찬 노트에다가 진리님 셋 이렇게 적겠습니다. All right. Also, we have Kainim saying, when I was in Australia, I ran to catch a bus, but I missed it. An Aussie saw me miss the bus and kindly gave me a ride to my destination. Oh, I still remember that small act of kindness. Oh my gosh, you didn't hitchhike. Oh, that's so sweet of her, right? Like, I mean, if you're Korea and you miss a bus and you're like waving at them like, oh, don't go, they never wait for you. I mean, some buses do, and that's when you feel like very thankful, right? Also, we have Jenny saying, when I was trying to buy coffee at Chinese airport, I was unavailable to buy it because I did exchange Chinese money into my traveler's card. Ah, but I did realize it and tried it several times and failed. Oh my gosh, I see. If someone gave you money at that time, it would have been great, huh? Or you found the money on the street or, you know, somewhere in the hallway. That would have been an awesome day for everyone, right? And she's saying, then, okay, oh, there's another story to this. All right. Then a man behind me happily paid for it. This was like a scene from a movie. Oh my gosh. How did he look? Just out of curiosity. All right. I'm sure he was a gentleman, like, right? Also, we have Tris Master Name saying, when I was at Kodeng, a big garage store in Busan last year, I was enjoying some tteokbokki and apparently got sauce on my face. And a lady noticed and handed me a wet wipe. It was a small gesture, but I still remember it. Oh, that's so sweet of her, right? I mean, you're the only one who notices that, right? But then someone else noticing it is like, oh, they genuinely care about you. Oh, that's so sweet, right? For me, when I have something and I spill something, no one in my family member notices, and that's when I'm like, but actually, like, my dad is very sensitive about this stuff. So whenever I reach for something, he just knows what I'm gonna get, right? So one time I was having my favorite sangchu, and I had like samjang on me or something, and I was like grabbing for something, and then he realized what I was reaching for and he brought that tissue. Oh, isn't that so sweet, right? And also, Jenlini was saying, 모두 모두 사랑스러운 상황이네요. So true, right? Oh, it's heartfelt, for sure. And to the banter question, we have Sangyun-nim saying, during COVID, I got locked down in Shanghai for 2.5 months. Oh my goodness. And it was challenging as I was not able to get food. I sincerely appreciate my Chinese friends who sent food to me then. It's like your survival kit, right? If you couldn't live without food or, I don't know, without, I was going to say money, but that's no use. Water, right? I see. Wow. You have awesome friends, and that's because, Sangyun-nim, you are awesome too, right? Do you still talk to them? I'm curious all of a sudden. I used to have a Chinese friend who taught me like their languages, and we used to trade our language skills. So I would teach her Korean and she would teach me Chinese. That was really fun too. Yes. And Jenny is saying, haha, he was a tall white man with short hair and green shirts. You remember what he was wearing? Oh, I bet, because he was so sweet, right? So whenever a traveler comes to Korea or your region, make sure to, you know, do a little good deed today, all right? And now it's time for Screen Bites, where we learn everyday English expressions through scenes from movies and TV shows. And this week, we're continuing with the 2009 animated film called Up. So yesterday, we saw Russell come to Carl's door hoping to help an elderly person and earn his final badge. And Carl, who wanted to be left alone, tried to send him away with a strange mission involving a very tricky bird. And today's scene has a more quieter feeling. So Carl here is getting ready to leave his old house. And this is not just a building to him, it's the home that he shared with his wife Ellie, the place filled with memories, dreams, and years of life together. And before he leaves, Carl asks for a little time to say goodbye to the house. And one of the men answers politely. So let's listen to today's scene. And this is Carl and the man.
1: Morning, gentlemen.
2: Good morning, Mr. Frederickson. Are you ready to go?
1: Ready as I'll ever be. Would you do me a favor and take this? I'll meet you at the van in just a minute. I want to say one last goodbye to the old place.
2: Sure. Take all the time you need, sir.
0: So with that scene, here goes today's expression.
3: Take all the time you need. Take all the time you need.
0: In Korean, we can say 필요한 만큼 천천히 시간 가지세요 or 천천히 하세요.
3: So when we say take all the time you need, we're giving someone permission to go slowly. And this sounds very patient, polite, and considerate. And in today's scene in the movie, the character named Carl says he wants to say one last goodbye to his old house. And the man here answers, take all the time you need, sir.
0: So on the surface, it sounds very respectful. It means, we'll wait. You can take your time. But right after that, the mood changes because the other comments are not very kind. And that contrast kind of makes the scene feel a little sad and uncomfortable. But still, the expression itself is very useful and warm. So now, let's practice with a few example dialogues. And here's our first one.
1: I'm sorry. I don't know how to explain this.
3: It's okay. Take all the time you need.
0: Here's our second example.
1: I'm still deciding between these two dresses. Which one should I get?
3: No problem. Take all the time you need.
0: Here's our last example.
2: Sorry. I just need a minute to get ready.
3: Sure. Take all the time you need.
0: And once again, today's expression was, take all the time you need. And in the animated movie, Up, Carl wants one last moment with the house that holds his memories of his loving wife, Ellie. So this line gives him permission to pause, before saying goodbye. And that is why the expression feels gentle here. It's not just about the time, it's also about giving someone emotional space. So with this scene, we're going to wrap up today's Screen Bites, everyone. And this week, we're going to continue with the animated movie called Up, a story about adventure, memories, and the meaning of home. And now, shall we move on to our next segment? Welcome back to Flashback, everyone. Let's bring back the energy of the 90s and 2000s with Korean dance tracks that still light up the room the moment they start. First song, we have Gasoline by Jin Woo-shun. So Jin Woo-shun is one of the iconic hip-hop duos that helped bring a bold, stylish energy to Korean pop music in the late 90s and 2000s. And just like the title here, Gasoline has that explosive feeling. Strong beats, confident attitude, and a sound that keeps the energy moving forward. And it's the kind of track that instantly wakes up the mood and brings back that old school hip-hop flavor. Not the joke. Next up, we have White by Masta U, featuring Bang Min-hae of Big Mama. So Masta U brings a sharp hip-hop style, while Bang Min-hae adds a deep emotional vocal color. And that contrast is what makes the song stand out. It has the rhythm and attitude of hip-hop, but also a smooth, soulful feeling through the vocals. So instead of being only powerful, it feels very stylish, emotional, and a little dramatic at the same time. So let's go listen to these songs back to back. Gasoline by Jin Woo-shun and White by Masta U featuring Bang Min-hae of Big Mama.

Welcome back, everyone. Those were two throwback tracks from Flashback, Gasoline by Jin Woo-shun and White by Master Wu, featuring Bang Min-hae of Big Mama. And to the first song, Gasoline, we have Sang Yoon-nim saying, 난 고맙던 녀석이었어. Is that right? I went off beat, don't worry. Sorry about that, guys. And he's also saying, they are my MBA classmates who settled in Shanghai. Then while I was working there, I still keep in touch with them so I can pay back the gratitude. I see. Some even visited Busan so I could treat local food. Wow, so you guys are staying in touch. I think that's really good, right? Even over the time that you've last visited Shanghai, right? I'm sure it's been years since you last visited there, but still. Oh, that's very heartwarming story right there. And today I dropped a joke on you guys, right? Why did Thursday bring sunglasses to work? And Jenny said, because next day is Friday. Fry meaning like fry, right? 친절히 돌고 도네요. 저도 언젠간 누군가에게 꼭 갚아야겠어요. So she's saying good deeds always find its way back to you eventually, and she feels like she should return the kindness that she's been shown someday. And also, we have another 아저씨 joke from 성윤님. Why can't I get to the gym and lift weights on Thursday? What do you guys think? All right, so here goes the answer. Because it's a weekday. All right, I thought that was hilarious, right? Because it's weekday, you can't lift that dumbbell up, right? Well, even if it's not a weekday, I can't do those either. Also, we have Siwon Dunim saying, I prefer going into a movie knowing almost nothing. If I see the poster or read reviews first, it feels like exciting. Oh, that's so true, right? I think that happens to some people out there. And we were kind of talking about King's Warden movie, which was 왕과 사는 남자. And to this, we have Jenny saying, 하하, 저와 잘 우는 사람인데 영화 보면서 전혀 안 울었어요. 많은 분들이 우시더라고요. 맞아요, 맞아요. She's saying the movie was nice, but just not her cup of tea. Oh, I see. I know, like, we all have different tastes, so I respect that. And she's also saying, by the way, I like Yoo Hye-jin as he's so talented. Talented in 아재 개그. 아, 진짜 맞아요. 아재 개그. I think the best 개그 is from 아재. 그쵸? 맞아요. All right. And also, we were kind of talking about kindness today, and we have Kai-nim saying, few years ago, a friend of mine visited Busan. He couldn't speak English or Korean, but he met a local at a street food stall, and they used a translation app to communicate, and later the local paid for his food. And I thought that was really kind. That is so sweet, right? I mean, I think Koreans are generally like just so kind. So if you guys like are struggling here in Busan or even in Korea, you can just, you know, talk to the strangers and they will seriously like help you. Even in the subway stations, if you're struggling, just reach out, okay, to them, and they will just kindly help you out, all right? So anyway, guys, thank you so much for all tuning in and also sending these great heartwarming stories to us. And I had such a fun time with you and hope you guys did too. And before we say goodbye, we're going to leave you with one final song. And here's Good Day by Chun Bak. So take good care, guys, and we'll see you tomorrow at 12:05. Shine your light.

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2: My name is Gina. I'm from China and the champion of the 2021 Wannese Festival. I've always been interested in Hanyu culture, like K-pop and K-dramas, since I was in high school, and that's why I came to Busan as an exchange student. Actually, when I first came to Korea, it wasn't easy for me to live here. Things weren't the same as in a drama series. My Korean was limited and everything was still new to me. However, there was one Korean friend from Busan who helped me when I was having difficulty adjusting to life here. I still remember the hearty breakfast that her family made for me. Her family always treated me as part of the family, and that's when my love for Busan people began. Of all the great things about Korea, like K-pop and K-culture, the warmth of Busan people are the best things about living here. I came to Busan to look for Hanyu, and I found true Hanyu in Busan people. Global City Busan, we're in it together. This campaign was brought to you by BEFM, Busan 영어 방송.
3: 무엇이든 말하는 대로 만드는 AI의 세상. 하지만 AI로 이 소리를 대신할 수 있을까요? 이토록 푸른 자연의 소리, 우리의 행동으로 대한민국의 푸른 자연을 지켜주세요. 공익광고협의회.
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5: Please be informed that all the programs you hear now are reruns that were aired yesterday. Time in hours, minutes, and seconds mentioned in the program do not reflect the current time.

Hello, hello, hello. Happy Thursday. Happy 2nd of July. And Kadra, they say. We use this expression when we're not completely certain, right? But we want to believe something. They say, you know, sometimes we believe just what we want to believe. We see what we want to see, and especially when we're trying to get in relationships, right? But how much of the world do we still not know? Well, a lot. Countless things, in fact, that we have yet to understand, to discover, to experience. And maybe that's why we keep on trying to discover them. Keep reading, keep watching, listening, learning, trying every single day, because there's always something new to learn, something new to discover. So, what new thing did you discover today? Welcome to For My Busan. I'm your host, Laura McClucky.

it, baby. Oh, yeah. Welcome back. Welcome back to the show, everybody. Thank you for tuning in to For My Busan. It's 4:10 on the clock, Thursday, the 2nd of July. Welcome to the show. I'm Laura McCluckey. I'll be with you until 6 p.m. this evening, or just before 6. And yeah, jam-packed show as always. Lots to talk about. Lots to let you know. Lots of fun. Lots of great music. And of course, we'll choose a winner at the end of the show to win a prize as well. Hello to everyone who's messaging in already. Tongbunim, Beninim, Sarangdonim. Hello, hello. How are you? Hope you're having a nice Thursday so far. Do you know, I love Thursdays because it means it's almost Friday. And you know what that means? It's almost Saturday. Ah, so good. You know, Wednesday for us is a busy day. We do a little thing. I don't want to talk about it, but we do a little extra work on a Wednesday. So after Wednesday's done, Thursday and Friday are just breezing into the weekend, you know? We've gone up on the hump and now we're on the way down. So, question for you. Any plans this weekend? Any nice plans? No? Pak PD? Plans for the weekend? Take a rest? It's very boring. Do you know what? 앞으로 just make it up. 거짓말 해주세요. 그냥 자, 거짓말. A date? 설마? 오, 누구랑? 오, 시크릿이에요? Oh my gosh. So exciting. It's a lie. But listen, I will live vicariously through your lies. I don't mind. Anyway, speaking of lies, do you know what is kind of like a lie, but not really? A superstition or a myth or an urban legend or an as we say in Scotland, maybe in England as well, in the UK, an old wives tale. Do you know an old wives tale? It's the expression we use when something seems like it's not really true, but a lot of people believe it because a long, long time ago, grandmothers would say, 이렇게 하면 이렇게 된다. 이렇게 하면 이렇게 된다. So it's like an old wives' tale, like a little bit of a mystical woman saying, you know, certain things. So speaking of which, do you know one thing that makes hot summer feel a little cooler? Oh, 깜짝이야. Oh, I got a shiver. A scary story. A ghost story or an urban legend. Have you heard of this? Fan death myth or 선풍기 귀담 in Korean. If you have, you're probably old enough to remember when people actually talked about it. When I came to Korea, I remember people making jokes about it, saying, you know, fan death is a thing. And I was like, No, it can't be. But, you know, despite the frightening name, it's just a piece of misinformation. The myth says that if you sleep with an electric fan running in a closed

0: room, you could die. Can you believe it? There are instances where people have passed away and situationally there had been a fan on. I've read about these before. But that does not prove anything. It doesn't prove any causation, no correlation. It's just circumstantial, right? But surprisingly, until the early 2000s, many people in Korea actually believed this. Every summer, there would be programs on news that would explain the story wasn't true because people were worried about it. It's just like every time I say Busan's water is safe to drink, the tap water is safe to drink, but the buildings, yeah, that's what you have to worry about. But, you know, people are like, no, Busan's tap water is not safe. People believe what they believe, right? And why do people believe the fan death myth? Well, it claimed that sleeping in a room with closed doors with a fan on would reduce the oxygen in the room and cause someone to suffocate. Fortunately, of course, that's not true. Scientifically, a fan just moves the air around. It doesn't reduce anything. It won't suddenly make the oxygen levels low, right? Here's a question of not fan death, but is there a myth or a superstition or a rumor that you still believe, or maybe you just find yourself thinking, but maybe, even though, you know, we know deep down it's not true, 근데 you still adhere to the myth or to the rules surrounding the myth. Yeah, if you can think of one, we would love to hear it. So for example, I will never put an umbrella up indoors because we say that that's very bad luck. In Scotland, in the UK, to open an umbrella inside the house is bad luck. Also, if you walk underneath a ladder, that's bad luck. If you break a mirror, that's bad luck. That's 7 years bad luck. 집 현관에 아무것도 두지 않는다. 현관에 운이 들어오는 길을 만드는 것이다. 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Send us your song requests as well. Maybe some spooky song requests. Like this, you know? Yeah, and that's what we have today. So I believe, you know, black cat across the path doesn't bring you bad luck, but people think it does. So if you say, for example, good luck to an actor before they go on stage, that's bad luck. You have to say break a leg, because it reverses the luck or something like that. So something like that, let us know. #9050, #9050, text messages 101, Kakao Talk and YouTube Live are free. As always, all right, my friends, send us your messages, send us your funny myths and urban legends that you believe, and let's get into newsfeed.
1: System check complete. Destination set. Busan.
0: Ladies and gentlemen, this is your captain speaking. We're now making our approach to Busan. Cabin crew, prepare for landing. We've just landed. Welcome to For My Busan.

0: Welcome back, everybody. Time for Newsfeed. QB's in the house. QB's in the house. Ooh, ooh, ooh. Oh, that's really hard. I went climbing. I went rock climbing on Tuesday and again today. So this part of my arm is so, like, even this is like,
1: Goodbye there.
0: It was so fun. Have you been rock climbing before?
1: No.
0: Oh my goodness. So fun.
1: So fun?
0: Super duper fun. Yeah. Recommend. Bekpochunta.
1: Really? I heard it is really tough.
0: Well, no, it's not that tough.
1: Not that tough?
0: No.
1: You're a tough lady.
0: I'm a tough lady, but I was like hanging upside down like a monkey today. Like, it was so fun. And I hurt myself in many ways. But yeah, super duper fun. How was your holiday? This is not 공무원 style.
1: This is Bali style,
0: 이거 Bali style야. 아직 발리다.
1: Scandalous.
0: You've not been to. I can see your shoulders. It's scandalous. This is Korea.
1: This
0: 여기는
1: is Korea,
0: 발리 아니거든.
1: But I see your shoulder every day.
0: Scandalous.
1: Yeah, look at that.
0: Oh, 설마. 맙소사. 맙. The tarmac is 맙소사. Yeah.
1: Shoulder. Shoulder battle.
0: How was Bali? You've not been back to the office, right? I can tell. You're still
1: she knows everything.
0: Bali
1: I cannot
0: vibes.
1: Hide.
0: I love it. How was it? Good?
1: It was good. Yeah. It was my second time and it was better.
0: Yeah?
1: Yeah.
0: Did you go alone?
1: I know, with my friend.
0: Good.
1: Good.
0: Did you do yoga?
1: Of course.
0: Of course.
1: Yes. Nice. At a very famous yoga studio in Ubud area.
0: Uh-huh.
1: It was amazing.
0: Dude, were you on like a platform looking out to the ocean, monkeys swinging around?
1: Yeah, in my mind, yeah.
0: Yeah. The monkey mind. That's
1: yeah,
0: good.
1: Monkey mind, yeah.
0: That's good. Well, listen, for anyone who doesn't know, this is Kim Kyubi Chubukwan-nim from Busan City's media division here to walk us through all the updates from Busan City this week. Even though she's been in Bali and has no idea what's been happening in our beautiful city.
1: That's true.
0: Welcome back.
1: Thank you so much.
0: It's nice to have you. What's going on in today's newsfeed?
1: So today is all about enjoying culture in Busan, not in Bali.
0: Yes.
1: So one story is perfect for music lovers and the other combines two things that don't usually go together. But here in Busan, it's very common.
0: Mm.
1: Books and the ocean.
0: Books and the ocean. Yeah. I love it. Sounds very Busan-dapta.
1: Mm-hmm.
0: Very much like Busan. Okay, so let's begin with the music.
1: Yeah.
0: Nakdong Arts Center is hosting a very special orchestra festival this summer, right?
1: Yes. Throughout July, the Nakdong Arts Center will present the Nak Summer Orchestra Festival, bringing together six orchestras and internationally acclaimed musicians for a month of classical performances.
0: Mm, very nice. Now, when people hear classical music, they might think, oh, or they might think it's just kind of stuffy or difficult to access or very expensive.
1: Yeah.
0: But this festival is, I mean, look at the poster. It's up on our YouTube just now. It's trying to change that image.
1: Yeah, it looks like
0: it looks like a water festival.
1: Yeah, or something like EDM.
0: Yeah. EDM beach festival. Yeah, right. I love it. I want to go. But I feel like I'll be disappointed. I'll be expecting like cocktails on the beach.
1: Yeah, but it's classical.
0: But it's classical. It's so cool. I love that they're doing this. It's a different way to access classical music, right?
1: And one of the biggest highlights is the ticket price.
0: How much?
1: Almost every performance is just 10,000 won. Man won.
0: Man won이다. That's very good.
1: Yes, making world-class orchestra music much more accessible for everyone.
0: Because traditionally, classical music concerts are not cheap, really.
1: Not cheap at all.
0: Not cheap. Not every day you can enjoy a live orchestra for the price of, what, a movie ticket?
1: Yeah.
0: Yeah, a coffee and a half. And the lineup looks very impressive.
1: Yes, and the Nakdong Art Center has always focused on making the arts more accessible.
0: Mm.
1: And this festival really reflects that mission. So this year's festival features internationally recognized pianist Aristo Sham, winner of the latest Van Cliburn International Piano Competition, and Korean pianist Son Yeorum, who won second prize at the same competition in 2009.
0: Big names.
1: Son Yeorum. I know her name, but
0: in the
1: anyway,
0: yeah, yeah. I don't know who they look, what they look like, but you hear the names, right?
1: Yeah.
0: But very big names in the classical world, anyway.
1: Yes,
0: yeah.
1: And along with internationally acclaimed artists, audiences will also hear performances by local musicians throughout the Nakdong Arts Center Festival Orchestra, which brings together performance from Busan and neighboring regions.
0: It's very nice. I mean, as Busan is very good at doing, is bringing together world-class professionals, mm-hmm. like in this case, world-class classical musicians, but also showcasing local talent and bringing the Busan vibe.
1: Yes, and beyond the festival itself, the Nakdong Arts Center continues to serve as a cultural hub for Western Busan, Sub-Busan area by offering outreach performances and expanding cultural programs for local communities, firefighters, military personnel, and other groups who may have fewer opportunities to enjoy the arts.
0: Yeah, because a lot of people don't have many

0: Okay, let's move from music to books with a Busan twist.
1: Yes, the Busan Sea Library is now underway at Minlak Waterfront Park, where visitors can relax by the ocean while reading books and enjoying a variety of cultural programs.
0: Yeah, I love this. I love the concept, a library outdoors with the sound of the waves in the background. Perfect.
1: And that's exactly the atmosphere, and the event runs on select weekends throughout October at Minlak and Dadepo, and transforms the waterfront into an open-air library with more than 2,400 carefully selected books, reading zones, camping-style book spaces, and even special picnic kits for visitors.
0: 잠깐만요. Picnic kits?
1: Yes.
0: 그거는 진짜 말하기 너무 힘들어요. Picnic kit.
1: A picnic kit.
0: Picnic kits. aha. So you can also have 소풍 키트. Mm-hmm. 소풍 키트도 제공. Oh, so it's more than just borrowing a book.
1: Definitely. Mm. There are author talks, outdoor movie screenings,
0: ooh,
1: cultural performances, and one program that I think is especially interesting. It's called Switch Off, Reading Party On.
0: Oh, my phone is dead, and I have my American Educator.
1: Oh my goodness.
0: With me. Let me get that in the shot. Yeah. There we go. Look at this. I'm already
1: perfect.
0: Ready.
1: Perfect. She's
0: ready. You want to smell this? Give it a sniff. Give it a sniff. Okay, give it a sniff.
1: Oh, 100 years. It's 100 years. Oh, my God.
0: Listen, it's nothing if not original. But it's nice. It's really cool.
1: So participants put away their phones, spend time reading while listening to live jazz music, and then share their thoughts through casual conversations afterward. It's really about taking a break from digital life for a while.
0: Very cool. I like it a lot. I think something that everybody really needs to do these days. And I heard that this year's Sea Library actually has a bit of a bigger role to play this year.
1: Yes, Busan will host the World Library and Information Congress this August. So bringing together librarians and information professionals from around the world to the city. And to celebrate, the Sea Library will operate a special edition during the Congress from August 10th to 13th, introducing Busan's reading culture to international visitors.
0: Yeah. So again, Busan is becoming the stage for another major international event.
1: Yes.
0: I didn't know this was an event. I didn't know this was a thing. But there we go.
1: Yeah.
0: I find out through For My Busan. Thank you very much,
1: there
0: For My
1: go.
0: Busan.
1: And to build excitement, Busan City's official Instagram is also running an event where people can recommend their favorite libraries in Busan. It's a great opportunity to introduce hidden reading spots throughout the city.
0: I love that idea because Busan actually has a lot of local libraries that are very unique,
1: yes,
0: very quirky,
1: here and there,
0: very
1: everywhere.
0: Special. Yeah, so that's cool. Yeah. Mm-hmm. Well, it's time for us to say goodbye, sadly. We don't have any more time. But I'm glad that you're back.
1: It
0: Why
1: was
0: are you
1: really
0: laughing?
1: Hard. It was really
0: hard
1: difficult.
0: To come back.
1: Yes. It was I made a really difficult decision to come back to Busan.
0: We love Busan.
1: Yeah, we love Busan, but you know what I mean?
0: Yeah. Holiday vibe.
1: Yeah, you know
0: yeah.
1: what I mean.
0: That's tough. But listen, really love the stories coming out of today. Love that you're back as well, nice and safe. So we've got culture in
1: yes.
0: Busan in many different forms. We've got classical music, which is accessible for everyone. And of course, library books by the sea with lots of cultural performances and etc.
1: And don't forget to check out the library recommendation event on Busan City's Instagram. We'd love to hear about your favorite library in Busan.
0: 골뱅이 부산시티 아니면 for English 골뱅이 @busancity_globe go and connect also BusanTube and all the rest.
1: Thank you so much.
0: 기리 씨 고맙습니다.
1: 고맙습니다.
0: Thank you very much. See you later.
1: Later.
0: Bye bye. All right, let me move into our next segment. This is On the Mic and we'll come back after this.
2: Yeah, 안녕하세요. 올리비아입니다. 오늘은 사진 선생님과 함께 하도록 네. 하겠습니다. 안녕하세요.
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0: is so, as the Gen Z say, 아우라. 그런 말이 들었어요. 아우라. He's so aura. He's got so much aura to him. He's a documentary photographer based here in Busan. He's also involved in documentary education, photography education, running a local photographer's group and archiving the city's history through images. He believes that photography becomes more valuable over time, as even ordinary moments from today can become important historical records in the future. He's currently working with around 40 photographers on a project to document different sites of Busan and preserve them in photo books. In particular, he sees Hanbokdoro hillside roads as a very important subject because they reflect the lives of wartime refugees and the history of Busan, of course, as well. He also emphasizes that a good photograph is not just technically well taken, but it's one that contains the photographer's thoughts and emotions and memories. So he says he hopes that citizens will share old photos of Busan they may have at home, and says that just like his favorite word, now, recording Busan as it is today can become a valuable part of history in the future. I like it. I like it a lot. Now is the only time we have, right?
1: 지금 이 순간밖에 없잖아요. 그래서 지금 하자.
0: Whatever it is you want to do, 지금 합시다.
1: 지금, 바로 지금.
0: But we can't leave for work. We can't do everything we want to do. We can't just walk out the studio. We'd be in trouble, you know? And we wouldn't want to do that. 근데, yeah. 황 작가님 says, more beautiful, Laura. Nice to meet you today. I had to put makeup on today. I had to be on a webinar this morning, so I put makeup on my face today. I don't like to wear makeup, you know? I like 노매너 얼굴. I like 생얼. But yeah, I had to stick some 화장 on this 얼굴 today, this morning. So thank you very much. It's feeling less crusty than usual. By the way, today we're talking about myths, superstitions, rumors that you don't really believe, but maybe kind of still adhere to. You know, what are those things? And maybe you think, well, where did that came from? Or maybe it is true. So is there something like that for you? If so, get in touch, let us know. 네, 여러분, 오늘 우리는 여러분이 알고 있는, 뭐, 오늘은 여러분이 알고 있는 재미있는 속설이나 뭐 미신을 같이 이야기해봅시다. 그리고 신청곡도 같이 보내주시면 감사하겠습니다. Sharp 9050 #9050 KakaoTalk or YouTube Live. Of course, messages are 101. Everything else is free. All right, let's have a song. Gary Clark and John Carney, Setting Sail, and then we'll come back with Busan Life Solutions.

0: Welcome back, everybody. Time for Busan Life Solutions. Kelly's in the house.
1: 안녕하세요. Hi, everybody. 반갑습니다.
0: I don't know why I picked up the wand. To celebrate. Kelly's in the house.
1: Yay. Yeah. 반갑습니다.
0: ADHD is strong today. How are you?
1: Well, it has been a very good week. Actually, my sister was visiting me, you know, nice. For 2 weeks or something. Mm. And actually, tomorrow is the final day for her. Mm-hmm. So I have to let her go.
0: 네. Let her go.
1: 네. Let her go.
0: So 네. You've had a nice time with your sister.
1: Oh, yeah.
0: Mm-hmm. Oh, that's nice. 네. Well, I'm glad to hear that.
1: 네, thank you.
0: I'm glad that you're here with us to do some Busan Life Solutions. Tell right. us what this segment is.
1: Right. You know, like if you look around the city, you know, you would probably agree that the number of non-Koreans living in Busan has increased a lot over the last few years. Mm. Some are international students, others are foreign workers, some are tourists, right? Mm. So a lot of non-Koreans are visiting Busan, living in Busan, and probably, you know, their situations may vary, but one thing that they have in common is that they face issues by living in the city, right? Mm. It could be about their school problems or marriage or visas, you know, et cetera, et cetera. So I would like to give them a reminder that they can visit two different organizations in Busan. One is the Busan Global Center. The other is the Busan Foreign Resident Support Center, right? So what I do in this segment is that I receive questions and answers from these organizations and I share them with you.
0: Mm-hmm. Mm-hmm. And then we share them with you.
1: Right. Our listeners, right?
0: You know how you can say that in very, very simply in Korean?
1: Oh.
0: 요새 외국인 많다.
1: 아, 맞아요. 외국인 많다.
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1: right.
0: 보이거든.
1: Oh, sometimes, you know, when you are in the 구남로 of the 해운대 area, you know, you can't really find, you can't really spot Koreans.
0: Mm. Mm-hmm. Uh-huh. Yeah.
1: 네.
0: I can't say this on air, so let's move on.
1: Okay, let's move on.
0: This person said, I'll tell you later. 네? I hold an F5, which is permanent resident visa. I'm thinking of starting a companion service for Russian-speaking tourists using my own private car to pick them up and transport them to their destinations. Mm. How should I register this business?
1: Right. Well, you know what? It sounds like a very promising business idea because mm-hmm. there are a lot of like a lot of tourists mm-hmm. in the city. And I believe, you know, the number of Russian tourists continue to grow in Busan as mm-hmm. well, right? So the first thing to do is contact the Korea Immigration Center. What is the number of the Korea Immigration Center?
0: 1345.
1: There you go, right? There, after you give a call to the Korea Immigration Center, you know, you can confirm whether this type of business activity is permitted under F5 visa, right? And the tricky part is that this person said that they are planning to use their own private vehicle to transport tourists. Mm. Well, that's a little bit tricky. So this person should confirm if they need a special driver's license, like a passenger transportation license or something. Mm-hmm. And this person also should check if there are any other legal requirements, right? Mm-hmm. After that, if immigration confirms that this person is permitted to operate their business, their next step is to contact the local tax office, like a 세무소. Mm-hmm. The office will explain what they need, and then this person can learn about the required documents and the business registration process.
0: I think if it's something, it sounds, mm-hmm. I don't know, you would have to register maybe as like a taxi service or 네. a tourist service, but 네. I know for mm-hmm. registering vehicles for oh. tours and stuff is right. very complex.
1: Oh,
0: very difficult,
1: it?
0: Yeah. 네. Very difficult. So mm-hmm. there might be a few different routes that you'll have to try, but hopefully mm-hmm. you'll be able to do it.
1: Right.
0: Hopefully. All right, next one. This person says, I'm currently staying in Korea on a D4, which is language

0: training, visa. I graduated from a two-year junior college in office administration in my home country. I'd like to change my status to D2, which is a student visa, to attend university in Korea. If I enroll in a Korean university, do I have to choose the same major that I studied in my junior college? Also, since I have already completed a two-year college program in my home country, do I still have to enter as a first-year student, or is it possible to apply as a transfer student?
1: Well, actually, this is the very, you know, this is actually a question that I often hear, right? And I've met a lot of international students at Korean language schools, like Ohakdang, who are planning to continue their studies in Korea, either by starting a bachelor's degree or like a master's degree or, you know, probably doctor's degree, right? As far as immigration is concerned, there are no such rules saying that they have to choose the same major that they studied back home. Or they have to start from their first year when they change from D4 to D2 or something like that. If they're planning for the visa change while they are still in Korea, they will need to submit a transcript from their language institute or Ohakdang, including their attendance record and language course grades. Then immigration will use these documents when reviewing their application. And as for whether they can choose a different major or apply as a transfer student, well, that is actually up to the school or the department, not the immigration office itself. So every university has its own admission policies. So the best thing to do is just contact the admission office of the school that they are interested in, right? Or, you know, they can contact the department of the school, you know, just directly. Then the school will let them know whether they're eligible to transfer or not, and what major that they are eligible to apply for.
0: Yeah. Yeah, I mean, I think the school more than immigration will be in charge of all those details, right?
1: 맞습니다. Yeah.
0: And by the way, the school will contact you in Korean. So just FYI. It's not spam.
1: But, 네.
0: Just remember, it's not. It's probably not spam.
1: We have a lot of different, like, translation tools these days, right?
0: Oh, but so still, don't do what I do. Don't assume that it's spam and then delete it.
1: Oh, that's a good tip.
0: That just reminded me, I had a message from my school that I ignored.
1: You just deleted it?
0: I just ignored it again. It had my grades in it.
1: Oh, no.
0: It's fine. I know what I got. Straight A's, baby. Okay, this person says, I applied to change my visa I applied to change my visa status from a D10 job seeker to an F6 marriage migrant. And my application is currently under review by the immigration office. Due to an urgent personal matter, I need to visit my home country. Can I leave Korea and return while my application is still being processed?
1: Well, congratulations to your marriage, right? Congratulations. Well, this is this is another question that we received often, right? And according to the Busan Global Center, changing from D10 to F6 visa usually takes a couple of months, typically around like 2, 3, maybe 4 more months, right? While their application is still being reviewed, the Busan Global Center highly recommend they talk to the immigration officer who's handling their case before they book their trip and let them know, you know, that they are planning to leave and return and explain why they need this trip, right? Then the immigration office will be able to tell you whether leaving Korea could affect your application or if there are any precautions that they should take. If they agree, then they will, they can work around their needs and provide necessary documentation. And there's one more thing to remember. Well, before they contact the immigration office, make sure to check that their current D10 visa is still valid. If they've already handed in their alien registration card, well, they can check their status using the certificate of alien registration instead. Then, you know, this is kind of important, but both of their departure and return dates should fall within their current period of stay.
0: Yeah.
1: If not, things can get really messy and complicated.
0: Very complicated. Visas are no joke.
1: 맞아요.

0: That's the thing, right? Visas are one of these things that you just can't break the rules on. Okay, this person says, both my parents are foreign nationals, but I completed all of my schooling here in Korea. There is a university and department that I'm interested in, and the university offers a 외국인 전형 or special admissions track for international students. Am I eligible to apply through that admissions category?
1: 네, students will soon start applying for universities, you know, probably from September, October, something like that. And this person said that both parents are foreign nationals, but I wonder if the student also holds a foreign national, you know, like... It sounds like it, but if so, the student may be eligible to apply under the international student category, like 외국인 전형. However, like each university, you know, has different rules and different like admission requirements.
0: Yeah.
1: So please check with the school directly, you know, that would be better.
0: You know, my favorite rule slash least favorite rule of universities, despite me being a native English speaker, I still have to do an English exam.
1: 진짜?
0: Yeah.
1: As a foreign student?
0: And I'm like, but that's it's my native language. And they're like, 진짜? 해야 돼. So I have to study TOEIC? No! So I'm going to do TOEIC instead. I'm going to do TOEIC. You can do it online. It's probably way easier than TOEIC. I don't know. Anyway, final one for today. It's a short one. I'm an international student living in Busan. I'm planning to visit a friend in Gwangju. I tried booking a train, but it doesn't seem like there are any direct trains between the two cities. Is that correct?
1: Well,
0: this is another one. Like, how can I get up to Jangsan Mountain? 여기 물어보면 괜찮은데
1: 맞아요. But actually, they can come up with all kinds of questions. You know, all kinds of questions. But you know what? This person is not wrong. You know, Gwangju is one of the major cities in Korea, and Busan is one of the major cities in Korea too. But surprisingly, there's no direct KTS between Busan and Gwangju.
0: Yeah.
1: So
0: I think they were planning to make one, and then it stopped.
1: Hopefully.
0: Yeah.
1: Oh, really?
0: I think they planned it, and then it got put on hold.
1: Right. So if this person wants to take a train to Gwangju, well, they will normally need one transfer often at Osom or probably all the way to Seoul, right? Which makes it really inconvenient, right?
0: Which Gwangju?
1: 네, 네.
0: Oh? Which Gwangju?
1: Which Gwangju? Ah, Gwangju in 전라남도.
0: But which one are they talking
1: 전라북도?
0: About?
1: 전라북도. Is Gwangju located in 전라북도 or 전라남도? Can you check, PD님?
0: 네.
1: I was a little bit confused. I'm sorry.
0: Sorry. 네. I put you on the spot there.
1: 네.
0: Yeah, okay. Yeah, so you have to... Namdo.
1: 전라남도. 네, 전라남도.
0: Yeah, but there's an easy option, right?
1: Right. So the easiest option is probably the express bus. So it goes directly from Busan to Gwangju and from Gwangju to Busan. And it takes about 3 hours and usually cheaper than the train itself. So, right, just, you know, so stick to the bus.
0: Much cheaper and also very comfortable.
1: Right.
0: The buses in Korea are very comfortable.
1: 맞아요.
0: Like, some of them have got curtains, fancy curtains from the 70s.
1: And you can even like charge your phone, right?
0: Charge your phone. Some of them have got disco lights.
1: Disco lights.
0: And an old Norebang machine, which you're not allowed to use anymore because it's very unsafe.
1: Right.
0: But yeah, and what happens on long journeys is you'll stop at the service station and you get out and have some 통감자.
1: Right, 통감자 or 소떡소떡. How about that? 네. How about 소떡소떡?
0: Perfect.
1: 네, 좋아요.
0: 좋아요. 다봉. 더블 다봉. I love it. Kelly, thank you for all of these answers. Some very, very serious ones and then ending up on a transport-related
1: like a
0: one.
1: A brighter note,
0: yeah,
1: right?
0: A little brighter note, I guess. I still love that someone asked, how do I get up to Jangsan? Can I walk there? Listen, you don't know, you don't know. And so you always bring us the information. Have a wonderful weekend. We'll see you next week.
1: All righty. Bye-bye, everyone.
0: All right. Time for me to say goodbye for the first half of the show. I'll be back at 5 o'clock. This is Benjamin Ingrosso. Do you think about me? Yes, I do. Every time. So I'll see you at 5.

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7: Hola, I am Rafael Salardi, a Peruvian living in Busan for 20 years now. After living in Peru, I fell in love with Korean culture, so I decided to move to Busan. I like feeling the warm sunrise at the beaches in Busan on sunny days. A cup of coffee while looking at the sea in the coffee city Busan reminds me of the Andes Mountains, a famous coffee producer in Peru. The reason why I like Busan more than anything else is the people.

0: even though I was not good at Korean, everyone treated me with kindness and friendliness. I really appreciate those who are so nice to me. I want to live happily ever after in Busan for a long, long time. Gracias, Busan. Global City Busan, we are all in it together. This campaign was brought to you by BEFM Busan Yongo Bansong.
1: 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Today, we're focusing on two of the most common and dangerous disasters we may face, fires and explosions. We'll go through what to do in different situations, starting with the place we know best, our homes. A fire at home can break out without warning, but if you're prepared, you can save lives. First, make sure smoke detectors are installed and tested regularly. If you see a fire, shout fire to alert others and call 119 if you can. Every household should have a fire extinguisher and all family members need to know how to use it. If flames spread rapidly along the walls or ceiling, stop trying to fight them and evacuate at once. Cover your nose and mouth with a wet towel, stay low to the ground and never use the elevator, always take the emergency stairs. That's how to stay safe at home. Now, let's turn to what many call the most dangerous place during a fire, a high-rise building. In a high-rise, smoke can spread quickly and evacuating often takes time. That's why making quick decisions is so important. Always close fire doors as you move. They act as a barrier against deadly smoke. Use the stairs or emergency elevators if available, but never regular elevators. If evacuation isn't possible, go to a designated refugee area or the rooftop and wait for rescue. 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Then call 119 for help. So far, we've talked about fire safety at home and in high-rise buildings. But what happens if a fire breaks out in a confined public space, like the subway? In subway fires, calm but quick action can save lives. Use the emergency intercom to alert the train operator and provide your car number. If the doors don't open, pull the emergency handle. You can also break the corner window with the safety hammer or use the red lever to open the screen doors manually. Once outside, check both sides carefully and head toward the nearest safe route. We've now reviewed fire safety at home, in high-rise buildings, and in the subway. Let's turn to another major threat, explosions. When it comes to explosions, prevention is the best defense. If you smell gas, open windows right away to ventilate and never touch switches or flames. Avoid using fire in closed or dusty spaces and install proper ventilation or alarm systems when needed. Never leave aerosol cans, gas canisters, or lighters in a hot car. If an explosion does occur, evacuate quickly to avoid secondary blast. 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
1: The time is now 1 o'clock.
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12: 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The time is now 5 o'clock. It's Thursday, the 2nd of July. 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Nice to see you, to see you. Nice. You've got to shout it, Park PD. You've got to yell it. Yes, I'm your host, Laura McCluckie, with you until 6 p.m. We've got a whole hour of more nonsense, information, fun, and of course, good music. The music that you choose, because we're asking you to send us your song requests, as we do every day. And we'll make it into a playlist at the second half of the second half. You know, in about 25, 30 minutes, you know? And then, of course, we choose someone, you'll be the winner, and we'll send you a prize. Delightful, eh? Today's text topic, we're talking about superstitions, myths, rumors that, well, you don't really believe them, but you kind of believe them. That is to say, you might adhere to the rules surrounding them. For example, I don't really believe that walking under a ladder is going to bring bad luck, but I still wouldn't do it. Just in case, you know? So is there anything like that that you have either in your life, in your household, in your family, in your culture? Let us know. We want to know everything. 네, 여러분. 오늘은 여러분이 알고 있는 재미있는 속설이나 뭐 미신 같이 이야기해보겠습니다. 그래서 여러분 진짜 미신을 잘 믿어요? 그런 거 있어요? 믿어요? 안 믿어요? 많아요. 한국에서 너무 많아요. 그죠? 네. 신청곡도 같이 보내주시면 감사하겠습니다. 우리 2부에 플레이리스트를 만들어서 한 명 뽑아서 상품 보내드리겠습니다. 그래서 여러분 샵 9050 pound 9050 text messages are 101. 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Don't forget as well, you can message us on our app comment, on our text message service. And if you find us on YouTube Live, you can find all of the good old chit chat and the community as well. I'm talking longer than I normally would because Andrew, who is out of shot at the moment, is trying to balance. You see him. Andrew, you must not move from that position while we go into the next segment, okay? You're not allowed to move. 3, 2, 1. It's time for the Global Chatter Squad.

0: Yes, indeed. It's time for Global Chatter Squad. Hands in the house.
1: Chatter, chatter, chatter.
0: Andrew's in the house.
1: Hello, everyone.
2: I really thought you were going to give her the big introduction and interview, and Andrew's here.
0: And Andrew with a bottle on his head and a pen mustache.
1: You lasted pretty long.
2: Yeah.
1: He had that bottle on his head and the pen on his
2: head. And she kept talking.

0: because usually at that part, like, to start the second hour, it's usually quite fast. Yeah. And I was like, why is she taking so long?
1: Oh, there was a reason.
0: Yeah.
2: This is the thing. There's not only one Jeongnak-guragi in here. There's one, two, and three little rascals in here.
0: Exactly.
1: Yes, indeed. Well, hi, guys.
2: Hi, everyone.
1: How are you?
2: My favorite people to see on a Thursday.
0: Fantastic. Seriously. Fantastic.
1: Well, like, I look forward generous to this
2: all week.
1: Day.
0: Yeah.
2: On Thursday morning, I wake up and I think, oh, man, I'm going to see those two people.
0: No, yeah. You wake up and think, eggs first. And
1: true.
0: Then
1: egg Marie.
0: Yeah.
2: Oh, I want to have some nice eggs. How? Oh, maybe I'll poach them today. And then, oh, I'm going to see Andrew and Laura later today.
0: But I've said this as well. Like, you know, we've all worked at the station and done broadcasting for quite a while now. Mm. And it's not as often as you get to have a segment where it's, I don't want to say everything you do at the station is scripted or whatnot, but to just speak really freely, express our opinions about things. And, you know, it seems like the listeners and the viewers enjoy it. So I think, you know, hopefully they keep us going.
2: I mean, is that true? Listeners, viewers, are you enjoying this segment? Let us know if you do.
1: 여러분, 이 세그먼트 좋아하세요? 별로 안 좋아하세요?
2: 솔직히 말하세요.
1: 아니요. 권 작가님은, I've been waiting for your voice. Andrew, that's you.
0: Oh, no, oh it's not God. Me.
1: It is you. 권 작가님 hears my voice every day.
2: I mean, it could be my voice too. Who knows?
1: Could be.
2: Yeah.
0: Ali Cullingham, tuning in from the States.
1: Hello. What up, Andrew? Super miss
0: nice.
1: You, buddy.
0: Miss you too, dude.
2: Aww.
0: Yeah.
2: Good. Old buddies.
0: Yeah.
2: Old buddies.
0: Played hockey here in Busan. He's also a very well-known photographer around the city.
2: I see.
0: Very good.
2: Well, I love today's text topic about superstitions.
0: Yeah, that's we did.
1: Didn't
0: a,
1: we talk about this already?
0: Yeah.
1: Yeah.
0: But it's we were talking more about the like tarot card readers and stuff like that.
2: Uh-huh.
0: But we had talked about our show that we did, you and I, Minsu. But superstitions. Are you a very superstitious person, Anne?
2: Not really. I like to make
1: She's
2: up my own.
1: She's not superstitious. She's a little stitious.
2: I'm a little stitious.
0: Yeah,
2: just a little stitious. Yeah.
0: I'm obnoxiously stitious.
2: Really?
0: No.
1: Just take the stitious.
2: Well, okay, I have a question. The knock on wood thing, that is a type of a superstition, right?
0: Sure.
2: I don't know even what the origin is, but I learned it in the Western world,
1: knew this. What do we talked about this.
0: Because it was knock on wood and touch wood. You would say touch wood.
1: I'd say touch wood.
0: Yeah. Oh, what
2: so what is
0: it?
2: The meaning of it?
0: I can't remember now.
2: When you say something and then when you're afraid that you're going to jinx it.
0: Oh, so yeah. So you, for example, if I said, you know, I got a new car, it looks beautiful.
2: Mm-mm.
0: Knock on wood, meaning like hopefully I don't get in. Or if I said, I've never been in an accident before, knock on wood.
2: Yeah.
0: You don't want that to happen.
2: Or like, oh, I haven't had a cold so far this year. And then if I don't knock on wood,
1: you get
2: times,
1: a cold.
2: Yeah.
0: Exactly.
1: Okay, so, this is where the origin is. Here we go. Ready? Uh-huh. The phrase touch wood or knock on wood in the US stems from ancient pagan and Celtic beliefs.
0: Ooh.
1: People used to touch trees to seek the blessing of tree-dwelling spirits or to deflect evil spirits away from their good fortune. Another theory links the practice to Christian symbolism where believers would touch wood from the cross of crucifixion. So historical roots are debated, but the documented English phrase that we use today is from a British children's tag game, or TIG, which would be Tiggy Touch Wood. In this game, you were safe from being caught if you touched a piece of wood. And so over time, folklorists noted that this playground rule evolved into like a generalized superstition and expression to avoid jinxing one's luck.
0: I'll tell you one thing. When you started the first explanation and you were using the other voice, I believed everything you said. When you went to your normal voice, I was like, yeah, it's debatable.
1: While the historical roots are debated, the documented... Better? It's very...
0: fantastic.
2: Yeah, it just... What's his puts face? You right into that like mythical Celtic space,
1: the documented.
0: But I do that a lot. I always I knock on wood a lot.
2: Most Koreans don't know of it.
0: Yeah.
2: Are you aware of the knock on wood, or do you practice it?
0: Yeah.
2: No. So I mean, I
1: do it all the time.
2: I'm a little obsessive with this one.
1: Yeah.
2: So one time I was walking my dog and I felt the need to do it while I was on the phone. I was like, "There's nothing to knock." So I knocked on this the sedan car parking lot. I didn't know someone was sitting there. This guy comes up. What are you doing? Why are you knocking on my door? It was a Busan issue, but he didn't talk like that. But yeah,
0: he's straight from the streets of New York. He's from Brooklyn.
2: Oh, was that? Oh, just on this, just on this.
1: I couldn't explain it. 귀신이 온다, 귀신이.
2: Yeah.
0: Hilarious.
1: Knock on wood.
2: How about you guys? Are you guys really into it?
1: I always do the touch wood. Touch wood every time.
2: Mm.
1: Or salt.
0: The salt shaker. Yeah. Like, you know, if.

0: you knock over a salt shaker and you throw it over your shoulder, throw salt over your shoulder, that kind of thing. But yeah, no, it's, or I don't, you know, when people say like, well, I don't walk under ladders just out of safety concerns. Oh, it's not because I'm superstitious.
1: Yeah.
0: But the other one is like, you see a black cat at night, or if you break a mirror, 7 years, bad luck, these kind of things.
1: Lots.
0: But if I break a mirror, I'm just like, oh, I have to clean it? Oh, this is annoying.
1: Yeah.
0: It's dangerous.
2: Here's another one, too, I heard from my parents. We shouldn't talk about what we dreamt the night before until a certain time, until afternoon.
0: Oh.
2: Yeah, don't talk about your dreams in the morning, which made me only want to talk about dreams in the morning.
0: There's one that you had said before, too, Laura, is like, on the last day of the year, cleaning up and putting all your trash outside of your house.
1: Oh, yeah.
0: Which you're a firm believer of.
2: That's not good, or that's good?
0: It's
1: you
0: good.
1: Have to do it. So you have to, this is a superstition in Scotland.
2: Oh.
1: I'm not sure every household, but anyway, you have to clean up all the trash from your house on before the last day of the year. So by December 31st, you do not go into the new year with rubbish in your house, with mess in your rooms. Like, everything has to be clean, tidy, hoovered, dusted, etc.
2: That makes sense.
1: I can put my Christmas tree up, like, I don't know, October 31st, I wouldn't care.
2: Uh-huh.
1: But I take it down every single year without fail on the 26th of December so that I've got a week to clean up.
0: Clean everything up.
1: And get my house in order for the next year.
0: Yeah. I heard it's very common in a lot of cultures. I was reading into, when we did that show, I was reading into it, and that was something that came up in multiple different cultures. So I think it's one of those things that, you know, has gone around the world, and it's just, you know, you want to get rid of all of the bad stuff from the year before.
1: Mm.
0: You don't want to carry your trash into the new year.
1: Sorry, when you said it's gone around the world, this song popped in.
0: No.
1: Been around the world, I can't find my baby. Sings that.
0: There
2: we go.
0: Oh, is it? Dominique?
1: I'll ask the
0: something like that. I don't know.
1: Anyway, what are we talking about today?
2: Right.
1: What did I top you again?
0: Take it away.
2: It's mukbang.
1: Mukbang.
2: Mukbang. I love it when non-Korean speakers pronounce it mukbang.
1: We're going to do some mukbang today. Mukbang. I've got some mukbang here.
0: But it's interesting with this topic and this style of videos and whatnot. Around the world now, it's not even, people don't say like eating videos or eating with somebody. It's, even people don't know that that word is Korean. They use that to describe it.
2: Right?
0: You know, people, like,
1: people call it mukbang.
0: Yeah.
1: As in mukbang. As in huk dang.
0: Mm.
1: Like muk. As in like not like muk. Uh-huh. It's muk. But they call it in Scotland muk. So muk is dirt.
2: Mm. Oh.
1: You don't know that?
2: I didn't know that.
0: Like,
1: muck is dirt.
2: Run amok. Yeah. Run amok. Something's
0: wrong. No, like my boots are all mucky.
1: Yeah, my boots are mucky. Okay.
0: They're
1: like,
0: muddy.
1: It's like actual like huk.
2: Do you think when Scots hear mukbang, they think it's like
0: dirty eating?
2: Has to do with
1: could be dirty eating. Some people might think that, but when you say mukbang, it's like muck, and you can say dog's muck. It means like dog dirt, dog poop.
2: Yeah.
1: So muck is not a good word for us Scottish people to hear. Mukbang.
2: But yeah, it's funny when these different sounding words, they mean similar things or different things.
1: You're like bringing it back
2: in. I'm trying to bring it back in here. Number one pride factor is that the fact that the word mukbang is so
0: universal now.
2: And it was officially added to the Oxford English Dictionary in 2013. That's a while back.
0: Yeah. Because you think like the streaming services that were around then, I don't think too many of them are around now that, you know, these people are on. So a lot of people just use NoTube now as like what their one they would use for this, or they post reels or shorts or something like that, right? But it is something that, I don't know. First off though, are you a fan of this? Or are you a fan of mukbang?
1: Not even slightly.
0: Not even slightly?
2: In the very beginning when it became...
0: I'm curious, but I want to hear why in a moment.
2: Because I love mukbang.
0: And I'm with you on this one.
2: Okay.
0: And there's the big turnoff for me is the...
1: Oh.
0: I can't stand it.
2: Laura's having that's a visceral reaction.
0: Yes.
1: It's like, honestly, this is one of my trauma sounds. Like, mouth noises, kissing, brushing teeth, especially that noise.
0: Yeah.
2: This is why I'm surprised that mukbang, also, well, okay, let's break it down a little bit. Not all mukbangs have like that super
0: They're not ASMR.
2: Sensitive ASMR sound.
0: You're right.
2: But generally, I think in most cultures, at least in American culture, making noise while you eat, that's a no-no.

0: yeah, that's definitely not. It's a Western thing, no, for sure.
1: But in Korea, I don't think that's such a no-no.
0: Well, definitely not. Go next door to any restaurant and you'll find it.
1: Oh, I think like making that slurping noise sometimes is a show. It's a sign of like, oh, this is so delicious. Mm. I think
0: with noodle dishes, is different than if you're eating, like if I was going to eat meat and I made a thumb and I was like, I'm not going to do it, Laura. But made that loud noise. Yeah. I think that's different than somebody slurping noodles.
1: That's true.
0: Because I also heard that when I came here, that in Asia in general, it was more of a sign to the cook or the chef saying, wow, this is so delicious.
2: Uh-huh. Also, I think two things about that. It can be definitely a sign to the cook that the noodles are delicious. Also, when you're having noodles, it's in hot, boiling hot broth.
0: Nailed it. You need
2: to go like, get the air in as well and cool it down.
1: Definitely.
2: For me, the noodle sound isn't as bad, but I actually made some content about this a long time ago, and this had people, like Koreans, my audience is really all Korean, had them divided, saying, So it's more delicious when you eat it, like showing that you're eating deliciously. And other people said, well, people who eat like that don't have good manners because it's not normal to eat like.
0: Yeah.
2: Honestly, that noise for me is just.
0: That is right up there with someone on the subway snapping gum. I want to reach inside that person's mouth, pull the gum out, and stick it on their nose.
1: Well, as we're talking about this, very, very diplomatic.
0: That's what it used to be when we got caught chewing gum when I was in elementary school. The teacher would make you put it on your nose.
1: Yeah, that's smart. Yeah. I am curious, as we're talking about our opinions, listeners, let us know what you think about mukbang.
0: For sure.
1: And, you know, you don't have to share the exact channel names, but what type of mukbang that you're into or not into. I became a big fan of this channel where, I won't say the channel name, but this woman, she only shows the lower half of her face. Mm. And it is there's an ASMR quality to it. But what I like about it is, and she doesn't talk during it. Because a lot of the mukbangers, they eat and chat with their audience. Sure. But this woman, it's everything is very visually decadent. Mm. Even everything that down to her lipstick, her nails, just the food, the presentation of it is very satisfying. Mm. And I used to have that turned on while I would study. Or do work.
0: Really?
1: So it became kind of a weird. I would have it on low volume.
2: Oh, you're one of those, eh?
0: Oh,
1: yeah, kind
0: of
1: like white
0: of
1: noise. Oh, one of those. You mean the real deal?
0: Yeah.
1: We do mean the real deal.
0: But I like talking about people. I guess this isn't a bomb, but it would be like, there's one guy I watch who he does food challenges, but it's not like him. It's just a video of, can he eat, 40 cheeseburgers in 30 minutes?
1: Yeah,
2: and I hate that.
0: But it's not. He's also a British guy, so it's kind of interesting. Huh. But there's the whole I don't know. It's the reward because if he can do it, he goes around the world and does this, and it's pretty interesting. But the streamers to do it, there's a lot of people, and I think it's that social connection thing too, right? Mm. Where there's streamers who do it every night at 7 o'clock. Mm. And if you're single or you're somebody who doesn't have a significant other and you can actually eat with somebody, you can chat with them, and then, obviously you can subscribe to their channel or their page or whatever it is.
1: Yeah.
0: And, then you have that connection with them. I can see that, more so than just some of the random stuff you see on the net.
1: Yeah.
0: But, and then you kind of, you become part of their lives.
1: Uh-huh.
0: But then I've also seen they missed tonight. Where are they? They weren't on a scheduled time
2: because
0: and they're supposed to be there.
2: The parasocial relationship runs very deep with that kind of content. And so I think people become incredibly dependent
0: 100%.
2: On these streamers being there to eat with.
1: Yeah.
2: And so I don't like mukbang for a number of reasons, but I would say that mukbang is something that I would enjoy, not for me, but for the fact that it does give people someone to be with. And I find that in general, I don't like social media for all of the negatives that it has, but it does, if used appropriately, have so many positives.
0: Yeah, definitely.
2: And I think being able to connect people, can you imagine if there was more access for elderly people, for example, to get online and sit down and they have their food in front of them, and then they're connected to 10 of their friends or 10 other people.
0: Mm-hmm.
2: And old people love to chat about their day.

0: Oh, they would just be chatting and chatting and chatting, and it would be chaos.
1: Mm.
0: It would be like 10 of us in a room.
1: Good chaos, though,
0: but
1: right?
0: But good chaos.
1: Especially when you have, when you have mobility issues, like just being able to connect that way is important.
0: Or social anxiety. Yeah.

0: that. It was really interesting. One of the things that I thought was cool that came out of COVID, you know, and then also, you know, some of those different platforms that were made available for pretty much everyone to use. And, you know, we got to talk with some of the guys I hadn't really talked to in, you know, 6 or 8 years, things like that. And it was really cool. And then I hear of other people like that, some elderly people eating with their family because they were not allowed to see each other. So they'd, you know, set up on the screen or on even on the TV. And there were some people, it was like Thanksgiving or Easter dinner, these kind of things. And they were able to be together, which I thought was really, really cool.
1: I mean, mukbang, I mean, I'm not surprised it's such a global sensation and that this mukbang type of thing originated in Korea, because if you think about the Korean word 식구, 식구 meaning like family, people that you are together with, 식구 means people who eat together. But although, I mean, I love the parasocial aspect of it, but I think it can be a slippery slope, because sometimes I literally think, because I can be a little isolated sometimes, I think, okay, can I go out? Do I go out and hang out with my friends? Friends? Or because when I'm watching a mukbang or, you know, like on a live stream like that, I can get a sense of it without exerting, you know, the energy.
2: You can lie on your couch and enjoy it.
1: Yeah.
2: Without having to leave your pajamas.
1: Or wear pants for that matter. But then it's like, ooh, then I suddenly go into conspiracy theory mind. Like, is there like a force of people who actually want this for us? Want people as much as possible to stay in our little apartments, order everything that we need. And, you know, so I do try to like, when I'm watching something like and I'm enjoying it too much, I think, okay, call someone up.
2: Yeah, but you've got that like that critical intervention, which most people don't have.
0: Yeah.
2: I won't go into it, but this is kind of what I'm studying. And you need to have that presence of mind to be able to pull yourself out of whatever content it is you're consuming.
1: Yeah.
2: Because that's when, like Andrew, what you said, like people get upset when a streamer takes a holiday or you're like too much into it thinking, wait a minute, why am I so much into this? Isn't there something else I should be out there like experiencing?
0: It becomes an addiction. An addiction, you know, a lot of people would say when it starts affecting your everyday life, right? And for some of these people, it becomes, you know, FOMO, fear of missing out, where the next day they're talking about something that happened on the stream yesterday. I missed that. Now I feel like I'm an outcast because I can't reply in the chat about what happened. Like, what went on? I had to go do something. And then people become, that becomes their life, you know? And that's part of the thing where, you know, I think is a very negative thing of it. But for a lot of people in isolation or, you know, they might not have friends and things like that, it's what they rely on. But as Laura said, you being able to be like, all right, I got to turn this off and get outside or do something is, you know, it's not everybody has that ability.
2: No, most people, in fact, most people don't have that ability.
1: Do you think that mukbang would be helpful when one is on a diet? Because I have experienced that. Because sometimes I'm not even hungry. I just crave something. And then instead of just like going actually like having the food, I turn on a mukbang. Because you can, like, there's so much out there. I can search like the item of food that I want. And then somehow it did kind of satisfy that desire.
2: Well, it does.
0: I'm the complete opposite.
2: Scientific. I think there's a scientific kind of element to it in that sense. I think when you're craving food, you have the reward system of watching someone else eat. And you're like, wow, I should get that. And especially if the way it's filmed is really appealing. Then you're like, wow, 진짜 맛있겠다. And so the brain, I don't know what's going on, but like the cognitive response to that visual will actually do something for you as well. But my husband does that. He like, he'll sit and he'll watch someone eating jajangmyeon and I'm like, why are you watching that? He's like, maschgetta. And so he wants to like, he'll be thinking of a food.
0: Same thing.
2: And he'll be like, oh, maschgetta.
0: And I'm like, why are you watching that?
2: Just eat it.
0: If I watch that, I'm going to get that.
1: Really?
0: 100%. If I see someone with like a really nice smash burger and some crispy French fries, I'm like, oh, I need to find where can I get a burger right now. I'm out the door.
1: I mean, a lot of these channels do serve that advertising. Function.
2: Well,
1: too.
2: That's it as well. Do you know, when I was watching Game of Thrones, all I wanted to do was drink wine in the morning. Because that's all they did.
1: Eat meat.
0: Out of a horn.
2: Eat a turkey leg and drink wine out of a horn at 10 a.m. Because it was constant. And this is like, it's just going back to what I study. It's what we see in our symbolic environment.
1: Yeah.
2: So
1: yeah,
2: what we consume on TV, in our media, becomes a representation of what we think is normal.

0: normal. And then it actually changes how we believe life is, you know? And we think, oh, this is normal, I'll do this. Mm. And something that I don't like about mukbang, and actually Lee Se-young-nim said, personally not a fan of mukbang. Normalizing excessive eating for entertainment is not healthy.
1: That's the other thing,
0: and
1: yeah.
0: This is what I hate. Mm. Number one, it's so unhealthy to normalize people binging this amount of food for entertainment.
2: Not everyone can do it. I think it's a very specific type of digestive system.
0: Also, there's a lot of people who eat and then vomit off camera.
1: Oh,
2: no.
1: Oh, 100%.
0: And also, I mean, that's just very, very unhealthy. Also, the amount of money people are spending on this food.
1: Astronomical.
0: And people who don't have enough money to put food on the table for their family. Mm-hmm. And then there, you know, there's content out there that's really just kind of glamorizing this,
2: big
0: this
2: irony
0: excessive.
2: In this.
0: And also the waste element
1: I think
0: it as well.
1: The big thing is, you know, and we've already talked about this, is your mindset when you're watching it as well. Mm. And not, like you said, most people don't have that, are not able to, you know, not compartmentalize, but like be able to put it away from their real life, you know what I mean? And then it shows, okay, well, I want to do that too. Mm. Or I should go to the Pyeongnijeom and get three things of jajangmyeon, some sausages and this, and then see if I can eat it, you know? Whereas there are a lot of the channels that are, they're just having a meal, like a normal meal. Mm. But then there's ones where they're like, can I destroy these 15 things of jajangmyeon? Sorry, we're hating on jajangmyeon here, or maybe loving it. But it's like,
2: it's delicious food.
1: The sodium bomb alone would put you in the hospital.
2: Yeah. I do appreciate the ones more when they show the cooking process too.
1: Oh, I do like that.
0: Cooking shows.
1: I love that.
2: Yeah, when there's when the cooking comes first, and then there's one of like this father and this like 4 or 5 year old daughter. Mm. They like bake together and they eat together. There's a mukbang portion too. But yeah. I get it. It's upsetting to see the excessive eating too.
1: Yeah.
2: But I have an antidote to that.
0: Oh, yeah.
1: Okay,
2: so there
1: there's
2: not one particular type of channel. There's some channels of hamsters and people who
0: I have seen
2: make
0: this.
2: Little food, little portions of food, and then it's the hamster mukbang.
0: It is the most beautiful thing I've seen on the internet.
2: And they make it look like actual human food, so you can see a little hamster eating a tiny little plate of spaghetti.
0: And the hamster mouth noises fine.
2: That's fine.
1: No way.
2: It's the best.
0: It's really good. It's really good.
2: That thing is therapeutic.
1: Well, I know what I'm doing tonight.
0: It's so good. It's so beautiful.
2: Yeah.
0: Or like rabbits eating, like, or tortoises eating lettuce.
2: Yes, so animal mukbang is also a big sector.
1: When I said I about like the noises, there is one noise I'm okay with, and it is when somebody is, when they're eating hard shell tacos and that crunch, I'm just like, ooh, this is good.
0: So look, honestly, you said it, and the thought of it gave me the goosebumps. Like, honestly, just even talking about mouth noises
2: gives me a proper Yeah.
0: I hate it so much.
2: I mean, I do love to see like how this hit, like starts careers too. Mm. Like some mukbang people, they make like thousands, hundreds of thousands.
1: Oh, some of these streamers, they get in at the right time.
2: Yeah.
1: It's one of those things though, like to get into it now, because it is, well, I don't even want to say it's such a niche market now because it's everywhere. Mm-hmm. But like some of the original ones, like they capitalized on it massively.
2: Yeah.
1: And then now people are trying to get their little piece of the pie. Mm. If you want to say it like that, and it's really hard. And then, like you said, they could be spending exorbitant amounts of money and then not, you know, bringing that back in. Mm. Where those, the some of the original streamers, the amount of, from their memberships, subscriptions, these kind of things, they're making tons every month.
0: Mm. Yeah. I think, but also, I mean, so just to go back to like different kinds, what actually constitutes mukbang? Because for me, I've made contents in the past where we've been sitting down and we've been eating food and I've said, look at this food, look at this, let's try it. And then we go back to whatever we're doing. But the food is kind of also a part of what I'm doing. Would that be considered mukbang, or is it solely about the food? Like the purpose of the video is eating the food.
1: Well, I think there's a name for what you're describing. And I think the true connoisseurs of mukbang would probably say that is not it.
2: Yeah.
1: Because that's like more like a food tour.
0: Well, not even, you know, just like, oh, look at this food. We're going to eat this.
2: Chat show while you
1: like a food review, something like that.
0: Eating this food. I went here and I did this.

0: oh, let's eat ice cream. Ooh, yummy.
1: But I think if you're looking into the camera, you're eating like that, I think that would constitute.
2: When the food has main character energy, that I think originally constituted mukbang, but these days, I mean, I think things are changing. Even the mukbang landscape is changing.
1: Oh,
2: as
1: for,
2: we
1: sure.
2: Speak.
1: Yeah. For sure. For sure.
0: Yeah. So shall we start mukbang channel then?
2: I mean, I tried filming myself eat, and it's, I don't know, the act of eating to me is like more vulnerable and personal than anything else.
1: It's really funny. Minsu and I did one for Bread Around Busan for the BFM channel. Mm. And then Asia and I filmed one last week where we did like pyeonijam hacks, like mixing different things together.
2: Uh-huh.
1: And eating it, thankfully the PDs are really good and they don't make anything too embarrassing. But I am so self-conscious. Like when I'm eating it, like, okay, don't take too big of a bite. I don't want anything all over my face, this kind of stuff. And then it's like, oh, it was really spicy. And I'm like,
2: you're moving your mouth in a way that's sometimes like not controllable. And like, I couldn't look at myself. I mean, I do all sorts of crazy things in front of the camera sometimes, but eating a simple like yogurt, I couldn't even.
0: Really? See, I've worked with lots and like since 2015, I've probably done lots of TV shows and many of them were mukbang. So like, 노라에 뭐뭐 맛있는 taste 뭐 mukbang blah blah blah. And so I would literally go places and I would sit down and I would eat all the food and it's like, 노라 좀 더 맛있게 먹어요. 좀 더 맛있게 먹어. So now I don't care. I'm just like, everybody looks wild when they're eating.
2: That's true.
0: So just embrace it.
2: But I mean, there is a skill and craft to it. I've heard some mukbangers like talk about it. Yeah, there's a particular way that you should like bite into things, and I don't know, the movement of the percentage of the teeth and the tongue showing. And
0: I don't want to see anybody's tongue. Put your tongue away, sir.
2: It's going to show a little bit if you're going to eat.
0: Don't leave that flopping around the screen. Nobody wants to see that.
2: No, but that's interesting. I mean, maybe there's a hagwon out there that teaches you how to do a good mukbang. Mukbang 101.
1: So
0: that's your
1: funny.
0: That's your next skit.
2: Maybe.
0: Yeah. Mukbang tong.
2: But eating on camera is difficult. Actually, I think I can't eat that much when I'm eating with people that I'm not comfortable with.
0: Mm-hmm.
2: So my mother jokes that you should have every single meal with people that you don't like. That way I can't eat enough. Yeah.
1: That's funny. That's hilarious.
0: We've got some Majimak. We've got like 1 minute for Majimak wind up.
2: Yeah.
0: Lisa Youngnim saying, good discussion on media and psychology. Media literacy is key for educating the public. It really is. It's very true. That's what I study at university, is media effects and viewing behaviors and cultivation theory and that kind of stuff. And I think the most important thing is that we remember as viewers, as consumers of content, that what we consume is not just related to the food and drink that we're putting in our body.
1: Yeah.
0: What we're putting in our brain is what we're consuming as well. So that has a huge effect on us. Just like eating too much, bacon double cheeseburgers is going to have an effect.
2: Yeah.
0: Drinking too much alcohol is going to have an effect. Consuming too much of a certain type of media is going to have an effect.
1: Yeah.
0: So
1: 100%.
0: We need to be aware
2: everything in moderation.
0: Yeah.
1: And it just distorts your reality of what, your everyday life can be.
0: Yeah.
1: Which you definitely, if it gets to that point, that's when people would definitely need some help.
0: Okay. Yeah. Final question.
1: Mm. Yeah.
0: We are going to make a mukbang show.
1: Okay.
0: What is the food that you... What is the food that you would absolutely want to eat and absolutely not want to eat?
2: Okay. Okay, I'll go first.
1: Yeah,
2: okay.
1: Go ahead.
2: I would love to eat...
0: Egg Marie.
2: No, not eggs. Salmon.
0: Ooh.
1: Okay.
2: I love salmon.
0: Raw salmon?
2: Raw or different varieties, baked, grilled. I would absolutely not want to eat oysters because I don't enjoy oysters.
1: Yeah, okay. I'm with you on that one. I'll go. Yeah, that would be the one I'm going to not choose.
0: Just thinking about it.
1: Or like, I don't want to be doing like local delicacies. Like Laura and I used to have a show called Fright Bite and stuff we talked about on that show.
2: Fright Bite.
1: I talked about food from around the world like that, people would just look at it and go, no thanks. Maybe what I would want to eat, I'm trying to think of something that's going to be easy and I'm not going to get full super fast.
0: But you're going to get sauce all over your face.
1: Yeah, but then I'd be like, and then just, and then the wall behind me's just coated with it.
2: Yeah.
1: I don't know. Maybe some pastas or something like that. Mm. Maybe. I don't know.
0: For me, sundae. Really? I want to do sundae mukbang.
2: Okay. Mm. Oh. Just like hot ones, steam coming out
0: just
2: of it.
0: And just like a lot of selection from jiok bada, jiok pyeolo.
2: Yes, there's different types.
0: Sundae.
1: Or how about, do you guys ever see, there's a really famous show on YouTube where they do like, it's like the hot wing challenge. There's 10 wings and it just progressively gets hotter.
0: That's the one kind of thing that I do like because there's another purpose there's as well as eating.
1: Oh, yeah,
2: chatting is such a big part of that show.
1: Yeah.
0: Unfortunately, we've
2: maybe we should do one.
1: Yeah,
0: we should do one. Yeah, we're planning on doing stuff.
2: And
0: let's
2: we won't show anyone. We'll just do it. We'll just shoot it and then delete
1: secret
2: it.
1: Secret bottle cap camera filming Laura's face making all the noises.
0: Listen, always a ridiculously fun time when you're in the studio together.
1: Thank you
0: very much. I know time really has flown today. Global Chatter Squad, your mission is complete for another week. We will see you again next Thursday. Until then, enjoy your weekend.
2: Cheerios.
0: I love you very much.
2: Cheerios.
1: Have a good one, everyone.
0: Bye-bye. All right. This is, are we playing this? This is my favorite Korean song, 돼지국밥 by Clover.

Can you hear it? Feel the sound of Busan. Your city, your story, your vibe. Tune in to For My Busan.

Welcome back to everybody here. Thank you for tuning in to For My Busan. It is the final segment of our show today, our Busan playlist. Yes, which is where I ask you to answer my text topic and send us your song requests so we can gather them and put them into a playlist for you, my friends, just for you. Today's text topic is all about

0: about myths or superstitions or even rumors that you have heard. And you don't really believe it, but you kind of think, but maybe. Or you just, you don't believe it, but you still kind of adhere to the surrounding rules. So, for example, you don't believe that breaking a mirror will cause 7 years bad luck, but you also are really careful not to break mirrors. Not just for the normal safety reasons, right? 네, 여러분, 오늘은 여러분이 알고 있는 재미있는 속설이나 뭐 미신 같은 거를 있다면 알려주시기 바랍니다. 라고 했잖아요. 그리고 뿐만 아니라 우리 신청곡도 부탁했거든요. 그래서 지금 바로 읽어드리겠습니다. Here we go. 3910님 says, I can't leave this one out. The belief that writing someone's name in red brings bad luck to that person. I've heard that ever since I was a child, so I've never written my name in red. When I was very young, I wrote the name of someone I really didn't like in red. But I was just a kid. So I heard this. It's because when people pass away, the names were written in red ink on the registry of passings, registry of death. But I have a question. We can't write our name in red ink. 근데 도장 있잖아요. 이름 도장 있잖아요. 이거는 100% 빨간색으로 하는 거예요. So when in Korea, you can use your signature or you can get a stamp that is legally registered to your identity. And that ink is always red. So why is it okay to have red ink for your name stamp, but not okay to have red ink for your name, for your signature? 한국 사람들 좀 알려주시기 바랍니다. 나 진짜 궁금한 거예요. 저도 이런 콘텐츠를 만들었는데 진짜 정확한 메시지, 정확한 이유가 아직 몰라요. 아무튼 이세영님, one example. Some hotels are believed to have spirits attached to hotel rooms, so you're encouraged to knock on the door 3 times to announce your presence and apologize for intruding before entering.
1: That gives me daksai. That gives me the goosebumps. I like that.
0: Benny Nim says, maybe don't use the broom at night. Is that a superstition in the Philippines, Benny? Don't use a broom at night? Matata Nim says, 저는 어디서 들은 건데 자기 전에 베개를 때리면서 기상 시간을 세 번 외치면 아침에 눈이 떠진대요. 여러분 왜 봤는데 신기하게도 진짜 일어나져서 믿고 있는 소설? 속설? 미신? 중 하나입니다. 근데 이것도 맞아요.
2: I've never seen anybody talking about a pillow before. Have you heard the pillow one before, Park PD?
0: 나 처음이에요.
2: It's my first time, 마차타님, to hear about the pillow. Yujing's name. In Korea, if we are eating soup, I can't say any words today, English or Korean, before an exam, it brings bad luck because it's slippery and you might slip up on the test. But my daughter asked me to pack seaweed soup in her lunchbox on the 수능 day, because that's the SAT, because it's her favorite food. But she did very well and got into the university she wanted. So, my friends, that proves that the seaweed soup is a myth. It's a myth.
0: 황 작가님, 우리나라 미신 천국이죠. 저는 장례식장 갔다 올 때 소금 뿌리는 거랑 마트나 편의점 들었다 집에 가라는 거. 사람 많은데 들렸다가 라고 하던데요. 이거는 그거는 지켜요.
2: Is this true? Like throwing salt at a funeral?
0: I've never seen that. I've been to 장례식 many times.
2: I have seen that.
0: 고춧가루 and salt mixed in together. I have seen that. I've seen that one time.
2: Oh.
0: 재밌다.
2: I have seen that, but I didn't know what they were doing. Interesting. Okay, let me play you a song first, and then we'll come back with some more. Here we go. This is 3910 Neem's Red Flavor by Red Velvet. I'll see you after this.

Welcome back, everybody. Thank you for tuning in. It is the second part of our Busan playlist. There will be no Dr. McLucky today because we're reading messages. It is always this way on a Thursday. The Global Chatter Squad in here causing trouble, as always. Okay, let's see. We've got more messages coming in. Here we go. So, here we go. 8211 님. 저도 선풍기 기담 믿는 사람이라서 아무리 더워도 선풍기 절대로 안 틀고 자요. 물론 과학적으로 근거 없다고 하지만 여전히 선풍기를 틀고 자는 건 무섭네요. 맞아요. 왜냐면요. If you believe it from a young age, it's just kind of in you that this is true. And even if you kind of, you grow up and you know it's not true, it just still doesn't feel right. It doesn't feel okay, right? So that's very difficult. Youngjin Nim says, I believe that if you break a mirror, you'll have bad luck. That's why I always try to be careful around mirrors. Yeah, that's a very strong one in Western culture as well. 0311 Nim texting in with the mirror one as well. Mire Nim

I believe dreaming about a pig brings you good luck. What is the one about poop? What if you dream about poop? Is that good luck too? That's good luck as well. That was 9882 Neem as well, saying I believe the dream about a pig brings good luck. So I always hope I'll dream about a pig, but unfortunately I've never had one. If I ever do, I'll buy a lottery ticket, mother. Do you know in Scotland or in the UK, if you dream about someone dying in your dream, it means that someone is pregnant. Somebody you know is pregnant. Yeah. And actually, my mum dreamt about someone dying, and I spoke to her and I said, I told her I was pregnant with my daughter, and she was like, I had a dream that someone died. Yeah. So this is what you call an old wives' tale. It's not really true, but it feels true, right? Okay, here we go. Anang Yonim says, number four. I don't really believe it, but being Asian kind of makes me feel like I have to. Lol. 그거죠. 맞아. 그런 말이죠. 왕작가님, a spider that meets in the morning is a blessing, and a spider that meets at night hints at misfortune. I don't know. I think a spider at any time is bad luck. Get out of my house, spider. Who else is texting in as well? We've got Jason name texting in saying, when I lived in the UK, I also heard the one about ladders many times. I worked with people and we often use ladders, and they always said, don't walk under the ladder, you'll have bad luck. I never understood, but now I guess it's just a superstition. Yes, it is. So what were you doing in the UK that you needed ladders? Construction? Painting? Art? Other things? Let me know. Text me, Jason. Let me know. I think lots and lots of superstitions all over the world. But does anyone have an answer about why it's okay to write your name? Why it's not okay to write your name in red, but it's okay to stamp your name in red? 박 PD, 왜? 근데 스탬프는 빨간색으로, 무조건 빨간색으로 하는 거죠? 아, these days purple stamp. 맞아요. But like in a 계약서 or a contract, you do it in red ink, but you're not allowed to write your name in red ink. But your stamp is your name. It's a myth. It's not real. I remember writing my student's name in red one time by accident, and she screamed, "Teacher, no!" It's many years ago. Okay, listen, the winner today is 3910 Name! Chukodarimada! You are the winner. We'll get in touch, and enjoy your prize. Love it. Thank you very much. Okay. Final song for you, Thursday night, Urban Zacapa and Binzino. I'll be back with you tomorrow. Until then, today's show was produced by Park Bo-sung, written by Hong Kyung-hwa, hosted by Laura McCluckie, and I hope you enjoy the rest of your Thursday. Time flies when we're having fun, my friends. Bye-bye.

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1: Everyone, I'm Marissa from Indonesia. It's my fourth year living here in Busan as an undergraduate student at Gyeongsang University. Let me first describe what my hometown looks like. Jakarta, Indonesia is surrounded by beautiful oceans, exotic temples, and strong dialects. Does any of this ring a bell? Yes! The descriptions also fit very well with Busan. Seven beaches, attractive temples like Haedong Yeongguncha, and we can't forget the famous dialect, Busan Saturi. And that's when I knew Busan was going to be my second home. I grew up so much in Busan that I even mentor other students from Indonesia to help them with their Korean and life in Busan. When I teach them Korean, I sometimes see myself using Saturi. Looking back, I remember struggling to understand what my professors were saying because they were using Jin Busan Saturi, you know, the real Busan dialect. But I think that's what makes Busan more of my home. Through the dialect, I feel the warm jeong that no other city can mimic. Global City Busan, we are in it together. This campaign is brought to you by BEFM Busan 영어 방송.
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Crunchers, I'm your DJ Jihee, and this is Culture Crunch. Now, Crunchers, what's that one lyric you'll never forget? Sometimes it's not the melody that stays with us, but a single lyric that speaks for our hearts. For me, it's, if I ever fall down one time, I'ma keep going on, 'cause I know I'm a champion. And that is Champion by Blackpink. So this morning, why not borrow the power of your favorite lyric and let it be the soundtrack or even the mantra for the day? Just like those beautiful words you carried with you, I hope your day shines just as brightly. Our first song today is Cherry by Kyungnik.

0: Time for a fun talk with trending figures. This is Brunch Club. Now, today's guest is the lyricist behind Girls' Generation's Holiday and songs for EXO, NCT 127, TWICE, and many other K-pop artists our crunchers love. Please welcome lyricist Kim Hae-jong. Hello.
1: Yes,
0: nice to meet you, Hae-jong.
1: 반갑습니다.
0: 반갑습니다. Can you please say hello to our crunchers first?
1: 네. Hi, crunchers. I am Hae-jong Kim, a K-pop lyricist. Nice to meet you.
0: Nice to meet you, Hae-jong. All right, diving right in. As a lyricist, you must listen to a lot of music every day. What's your current favorite song, or I guess a go-to genre?
2: 작사가시니까 평소에도 음악을 굉장히 많이 들으실 것 같거든요. 요즘 플레이리스트에 가장

0: versions of the songs, and they have lyrics on top of them already, usually in English, but they have to rewrite that. And in the case of Haejeong, her tip or her secret would be she would think about some similar expressions between the English and Korean before she works on the lyrics.
1: 쉽지 않을 것 같은데요.
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0: 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So it's not easy, of course, but she said it's sort of like solving puzzles, which is why it's also quite fun. Well, when you first hear a melody, I guess like receiving a demo of a song, how do you build the story behind it then?
2: 처음에는 어쨌든 그 아티스트와 곡이 정해진 채로 저희에게 오니까 네. 그 안에서 어떤 이야기를 이 아티의 입을 통해서 하면 좋을까를 먼저 생각을 하고요.
0: So first, the artist and the song is already decided, right? Before it comes to her. So she thinks about what story can I tell from the perspective of this artist?
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0: 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Oh, okay. Wow. It's a pretty cool sort of work for me. Where do you usually find inspiration, though?
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0: So she usually gets inspiration from the song itself and the artist. So I asked her, you must know the artist pretty well to be able to write about them and write the lyrics. So she said, you have to be a K-pop fan. And it's usually the K-pop fans who are able to write lyrics well for these artists. All right. Well, how does it feel to hear artists sing your words when they're done?
2: 진짜 좀 짜릿한 느낌이 들기는 하고요. 네. 특히나 이제 공연장에서 이제 뭐 팬들도 따라 불러주고 하실 때 네. 되게 짜릿한 기분이 듭니다.
0: 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So when she hears the lyrics being sung by the artist, it's really exciting. She feels that thrill. And even when it's performed on stages, she can feel that. And I felt that thrill right now as well. Okay, I wonder, which song did you write the fastest?
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0: Okay, it's The Boys All About You and less than 1 hour, did 네. you say? 한 시간도 안 걸렸다고요? 네. 어떻게 그렇게 빨리 쓰실 수 있었던 거죠?
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0: 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Wow, so it was almost her deadline and she worked on it with her phone in the subway.
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0: 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So she was on her way to a lesson and she was writing it. It was super fast and she gave it in once she got to the academy. And that was the fastest song that she wrote, The Boys All About You. Are you satisfied? 만족하세요?
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0: 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Wow, you're a genius. Yeah, she is satisfied and she did go through modification, but she is satisfied overall. 그러면 반대로 가장 오랜 시간 끝에 완성된 거군요. 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
0: 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It's pretty extreme. 네. Okay, so it's QWER's 고민 중독 or To Be Honest. It was a love song, so loved. We actually played it here on Culture Crunch as well.
2: 정말요?
0: Yeah, I mean, so you must be paying paid quite well for the song, right?
2: 감사합니다.
0: Okay, yeah, it seems like she is getting paid quite a lot. Okay, so which of your songs would you most like to, I guess, introduce our crunchers then among the songs that you've written?
2: 저는 이제 최근에 작업했던 곡 중에 네. 아스트로의 사나 솔로 앨범에 들어있는 곡인데요. 네. 데모

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1: Okay, so this is a song by Demo of Yoon Sanha, who is a member of ASTRO. Why would you like to recommend this? 이유는요?
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1: 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So she loved that feel, the vibe of the song. She loved the lyrics as well, but it wasn't just her, but the company and the artists were also very satisfied. 이렇게 양방향으로 서로 만족하기가 쉽진 않을 것 같은데 평소 작업할 때, 그죠?
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1: Oh, okay. So in that case, she thought the balance, the overall balance was really, really well written as well. But speaking of demo, I want to ask you, which lyrics of yours do you love the most?
0: 사실 전체 전문을 다 좋아하기는 하는데 맨 마지막 파트에 뭐 스케치 같은 하루라고 해도 답을 그려내겠다 같은 부분이 있어요.
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1: So her favorite lyric would be demo that she worked on very recently. And towards the end, it says, although your day may look like a sketch, I will draw out the answer, which is so poetic.
0: 아, 감사합니다.
1: Yeah, okay. So that would be her favorite lyric from this song and overall. All right. Well, let's take a listen to this very song written by you then. Please enjoy. This is Demo by Yoon Sanha. Stay tuned.

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0: 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We'd love to hear from you. Let's keep crunching. We're back. This is Brunch Club, and joining us today is the K-pop lyricist Kim Hae-jung. But before we continue our talk, I have a quick announcement to make once again. 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It's a quick 5-minute survey, and your opinion means the world to us. 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Now we'll continue with Brunch Club, our fun conversation with lyricist Kim Hae-jung. Shall we open the second keyword now? 두 번째 키워드 제가 한번 오픈해 보겠습니다. The second keyword is, ta-da! Unpredictable. What meaning does this keyword have? 어떤 의미를 담고 있죠?
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0: So she likes that unpredictability of this job itself, not being able to predict what is ahead. And she likes to just figure out the ways. And it's quite similar to the job that she has, a lyricist. Okay. Well, people often think lyricists have a flexible lifestyle. And though these days, you know, when it comes to lifestyle, people talk about whether you're stable or unstable, like the anxious type or the stable type. What are you, I wonder? 요즘 사람들이 본인 성향, 유형 얘기할 때 안정형, 불안형 얘기하잖아요. 작사가님은 어떤 쪽이세요, 혹시?
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0: 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So she was the anxious type, but then now she's the more stable type. How come?
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0: 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So in order to feel that anxiety, it requires a lot of energy too, right? So what Hae-jung was saying is with age, you became a more stable person. Well, I asked because you said you like unpredictableness. 네, 그러니까 예측하지 못하는 걸 또 좋아하신다고 하셔가지고 네. 궁금했는데. 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What's the reality like?
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0: 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But I guess you do have that flexible lifestyle though, right?
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0: Yeah, definitely. She's living a flexible lifestyle. And, you know, many people these days dream of becoming digital nomads. You can work anywhere. She was working in the subway, remember? Subway train. You can be traveling, but at the same time, it also means you have to be working anywhere, anytime as well. But I guess with this song, 고민 중도, QWER, which is so such a hit, yeah, this must have earned you a lot of royalties. 이거는 그래도 꽤나 저작권료가 그죠?
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0: 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All right, so she said QWER's To Be Honest and her debut song, which is Holiday by Girls' Generation. Well, have you had any other jobs besides lyrics writing? 작사가 왜 어떤 일을 해보셨는지
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1: 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So sometimes she gets to go to concerts, performances for meet and greets, but because her experience and her career has been building constantly right now, there are some opportunities for her to actually communicate and talk with the artist as she works on the lyrics. Then I wonder, what sort of compliment from the artist makes you happiest?
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1: 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Alright, so 혜청 said she loves to hear them say please write the next song for us quickly because it means they're satisfied with the previous one, right? So they want to quickly listen to or meet the new lyrics from 혜정. Okay, well, actors dream of Cannes and singers dream of the Grammys. I wonder what's your ultimate dream as a lyricist?
0: 일단 저도 작사가 상을 받아보면 너무너무 기쁠 것 같기는 하고요. 네. 그리고 이제 협회에서 정회원 제도가 있어요.
1: 네. So first of all, winning an award as a lyricist, and there's also the Lyricist Association, but you can become a member, but like a full-time, like a top member, right?
0: 네.
1: Yeah, official member. Uh-huh. 네,
0: 그게 이제 되는 것이 꿈.
1: 그럼 현재는 준 회원이신 네. 거죠? Oh, okay. So right now, she is a level below becoming the 정회원 or the full sort of member of the association, and she dreams of becoming that in the end as well. All right, well, before we open the third keyword, why don't we take a let's listen to Holiday, your debut song by Girls' Generations. Crunchers, enjoy the song.

0: 네.
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0: And also the expression, ways of expressing lyrics always changes as well. That also has a trend too. So copying them down perhaps could also help you to become a great lyricist.
2: 쉽지 않네요. 가사 필사까지.
1: 네. 네. 필사가 근데 네. 진짜 도움이 많이 오, 돼요.
0: Okay. 네. So copy down those K-pop lyrics now if you want to become a lyricist. Because Haejeong said that will help you a lot. Okay, well, thank you for those golden tips. Well, unlike essays and novels, though, although you write as well, lyrics have to fit within that music frame, right? Mm. So what's the biggest, I guess, appeal or charm of writing lyrics?
1: Mm. 그 정말 그 음악이라는 어떻게 보면 틀, 가두는 틀이기는 하지만 네. 그게 영감이기도 하고 더 돋보이게 그 글을 돋보이게 만드는 요소인 것 같거든요.
0: 오, 네. So that, I guess, frame that music gives when you write your lyrics is why your lyrics and your writing expression is able to shine more. It's like a, I guess, form that makes it shine more. But I wonder, have you ever thought about writing essays or novels?
1: 시도를 해보려고 한 적은 있었었는데
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0: 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Okay. So Haejeong, she did, I asked her if she ever wanted to write a novel or an essay. She did attempt to do so, but because there's no fit like a certain fixed deadline or timeline for it, she wasn't able to work well. And she likes writing lyrics better because it's done in a more quick sort of short tempo. Short-term basis is what she said. Well, outside of music, what helps you feel most yourself, I wonder? And before asking you that, actually, you wrote a lot of lyrics, but you also write a lot, I mean, listen to a lot of K-pop songs and read a lot of lyrics. You must have written down a lot of lyrics as well, right? So other than the lyrics that you've written, what are some lyrics that you like? Other than that,
2: 본인이 작사한 노래 말고 다른 곡 중에 좋아하는 가사 있으실까요? 많이 들으실 텐데.
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0: 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Is that the English title?
1: Don't
0: 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And the literal translation would be transparent umbrella. But the English term is Don't Let Me Go. Okay, so what is the lyric that you like in that song?
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0: 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Alright, so in that very song by Shiny, there's a scene where it's like a the two lovers are saying goodbye, and once the person is leaving, they have this transparent umbrella with them, and because it's transparent, you're able to see that person go all the way, and so you're able to imagine that quite sad scene very well. And in the lyrics, if I were to translate it into English, it says, instead of a last goodbye, I cannot hide the back of you because of that transparent umbrella that you're carrying.
1: Yeah.
0: Oh, okay. So in the

0: 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And you said you're an INFP because, and you said being an N is helpful for being a lyricist, right?
1: 네.
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0: 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Oh, all right. So she's able to find inspirations as she imagines the scenes and the lyrics that she finds inspirations from. All right. Well, outside of music then, what helps you feel most like yourself?
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0: 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One cat or two cats?
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0: 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Wow. She has four cats at home, and she loves to spend time at home with her cats, patting them while watching movies, whatnot, and staying at home. Okay, so that's your source of comfort, I guess.
1: 맞아요. 가장 저를 편안하게 하는 행동인 것 같아요.
0: Yeah, it makes her the most comfortable when she is with her cats. All right, and like you mentioned earlier, K-pop moves incredibly fast, right? It's really trendy. It moves really fast. How do you stay grounded, though? Like, is there a way of, you know, keeping your mind straight?
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0: Oh, wow. So, Haejeong said, there are so many moments when you have to make decisions, make choices, right? And when there are so many decisions to make, think about your ultimate goal. And if you make a choice that will get you closer to that goal, that would be the answer, is what Haejeong said.
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0: 아. So I guess in everyday life decisions, you could be thinking, oh, I have to write these lyrics. I have a deadline, but I want to play and chill for a bit. But what choice would you make? Something that will get you closer to your final goal, right? So you would discipline yourself and choose to write even though you don't quite want to. And it also becomes important when you're choosing what company to sign a contract with. You will have to decide on which company is better for you and which company will help you to get closer to your final dream, that is. Okay, I think that's something that I should learn from you as well. All right, well, 10 or 20 years from now, moving forward, what kinds of lyrics do you hope to be writing then?
1: 뭔가 일단 정말 그때까지 작업을 하고 싶고요.
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0: Nice. So Haejeong said going forward 10 years, 20 years, she still wants to be writing lyrics as a lyricist because she loves the job and she wants to write something that will be remembered in people's heads or remind people of old times, past times, like bringing back nostalgia. That sort of lyric is what she wants to write moving forward. All right, and I'm sure you will be able to do that. 10 years, 20
1: 감사합니다.
0: Years, even 30 years.
1: 감사합니다.
0: All right, well, it's already time to wrap up, Haejeong. A full 1 hour has passed just like that.
1: 네, 네,
0: 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How was it to be here on Culture Crunch with us today?
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0: 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So, 혜정 said, although she was a little bit nervous in the beginning, she felt comfortable towards the end, during the middle, and she was able to share her story as a lyricist here on Culture Crunch, but she hopes to share more of her stories and the job as a lyricist moving forward in other opportunities and platforms as well. Well, thank you so much for being with us today.
1: 감사합니다.
0: 다시 한번 감사합니다.
1: 저도 감사합니다.
0: All right, so we'll have to say goodbye with our last song. This is the very song that 혜정 said she wrote within 1 hour. So do enjoy. It's The Boys, All About You. Shall we say goodbye together?
1: 네.
0: All right, keep crunching.

0: Your best choice. BFM 부산 영화 방송.
1: The beautiful landscapes, the beach, the delicious food, I love Tojikupap, are some of the many things that make Busan a great city to live in. But it is the multicultural society and the warmth of its people that make Busan a really dynamic city. Hola amigos, my name is Jonathan Badillo and I am from Mexico. I arrived to Korea 3 years ago with a one-way ticket and now I study my master's degree at Busan National University. I fell in love with Busan way before even moving here. It all began with a weekend trip for me to realize this was the city where I wanted to live in. I moved here and I realized it was the right decision. From the moment I arrived to Busan, I felt very welcome, and as if I was a Busan Saram already. Busan Saram, like, huh? There is so much going on in this dynamic city that it is so easy to get involved in one of the many activities to promote cultural exchange in Busan. I firmly believe that the greatness of a city lies within its people, which is what makes Busan the greatest city to live in. Global City Busan, we are in it together. This campaign was brought to you by BFM Busan Yeongeo Bangsu.
2: Now, 방송 광고라는 부메랑을 던져보세요. 소비자를 향해 정확히 날아가는 광고. 힘차게 돌아가는 경제. 부메랑처럼 다시 기업의 이익으로 되돌아오니까요. 방송광고, 경제에 큰 힘이 됩니다. 부산 방송광고발전협의회.
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1: Welcome to Geek Poppin' here on Arirang Radio. I'm your host, Isak. It is already day 2 of July. Happy Thursday, ladies and gentlemen. Purple Kiss started us off today with 7 Heaven. Hi. Hi, fam. Your host, Isak. Me. Her dreams come true today. Dreams come true. In Korea, we call this hongdok, where a fan is successful, where, you know, you get a chance to either meet your celebrity crush or the artist you stan or whatnot. Today is that day for DJ Isak. Why? Because I have been fangirling over Secret since they first debuted, and finally, I have them in the studio in hour two. I'm super excited. And I don't know how to calm myself down. So today might be a little bit on the hyper side. Just an FYI warning. I'm going to be a little hyper in the first and second hour today. But I think our K-pop and fam love that from me. So yay! We are back to our normal schedule next week. So we've had our summer special and now we're back to our normal programming. So we are going to be having our Twinkle My Star and our Tiniest Stage back to

its normal programming starting next week. We've got Capon joining us back in the studio on Monday. So get ready for that. And yeah, very excited for our Twinkle My Star today. So the reason why we're having a Twinkle My Star on a Thursday is because we had our summer special and they were taking over the Monday spot. So we didn't want to rob our K-pop and fam of a Twinkle My Star experience. So Tiny Stage was the only one that had to take a little bit of a rest more recently. Let me remind you how to be a part of K-Poppin' and my show in general, and also Arirang Radio in general as well. For those of you who love listening to the program, maybe you're brand new here and you're like, oh, maybe I can stick around. Well, you can listen to my show between 12 to 2 p.m. KST every day. The rerun is between 3 to 5 a.m. For those of you who'd like to check us out on Jeju-do Island, 88.7 megahertz in Jeju City. Hokkaido is 80.1, Daejeon is 101.9. 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We do have a second channel as well. The second channel is Arirang Radio, purple icon, pretty easy to find. That's where more of our cultural content gets posted. So, at least for now, our content is divided. We have our K-pop main channel, and then we have our cultural channel, where we are seeing more of not only my program, but other programs bringing different cultural content for you to enjoy if you would like. So if you would love to check that out, all you need to do is go over there and see like Taenamu Soup and stuff like that. So if you would love to check that out, you can do that there as well. So what can you look forward to on audio on demand or video on demand? So we have our Twinkle My Star, our Taenamu Soup, and our Tiny Stage, which is available for you for our VODs. 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So if you tend to use that platform a little bit more and you would love to check us out, then you can do that too. As for sending in messages, so for like the weekend segments or pretty much any of the segments, I know that we have Algorithm Music pinned on our IG account. But for the most part, every single one of the segments here on Arirang Radio's K-Poppin', my show, is participatable. So our Taenamu Soups are literally our listeners' messages, so you can send in your messages through there. If you wanted to send in What Ifs, this is also 100% you too, so you can send those in too. Excuse Me's are obviously your messages as well, but Latte Music too. If there's an artist that you would love to know a little bit more about, you can send it in and we can give you guys some information on that. Our Indie on Sundays, pretty much any segment is available for you to participate with. So if you're a brand new listener and you would love to participate, well, then that is a way you could do that too. We've got A Plus on the track with 또다시 여름밤, Summer Night Again. The New Kids is after that with 편지가 된 일기, Pages to Letters, and our Happening Headlines is coming up next.

In the first hour of K-Poppin' Monday through Friday, we get a chance to look at some of the happening headlines coming out of South Korea, and our true summer queen, Hyorin, is making a comeback. It's not going to be too much of a wait either. She is making a comeback later this month, so I'm going to give you all the details I know so far. And for those of you who have been watching Flex X Cop 2 or Taebol X Hyeongsa 2, well, An Boyeon and Jeong Eun-tae's season 2 for this drama has got a release date, and it is getting the fans really excited. So, I'm going to be giving you all the details on that and more coming up next.

That was Nate on the track with Yellow, giving all the cutesy lovey-dovey vibes indeed. So we're still in the first hour of K-pop in here on Arirang Radio, and our summer queen is back. Hyorin is going to be giving us a release on the 22nd of this month. Yes, queen. So, we got a chance to see her drop Standing on the Edge in December. So it's been about, 7 months now since she dropped some more music for us. But it looks like we're going to be getting an album, because they're saying that this is going to be the first mini album since 2022. So we're getting a mini album. This is not just going to be like a summer single, like a little digital single, like, you know, quickie. She's actually going to be giving us some more music. So I'm extremely excited for this. The company is hyping us up as well. And I mean, is there anything to be said? This is Hyorin here. Her voice itself is extremely refreshing, but also her concepts have always been super refreshing as well. I mean, even when the Sistar days, they were our summer queens too. So I'm excited. And we're going to start getting more and more teasers as the days get closer. So stay tuned for that as we get ready for Hyorin, our summer queen, making a comeback. Now, it was able to take the number one rankings when it was streaming for season one. So Taebo X Hyeongsa 2, the new season, or Flex X Cop 2, has a premiere date. So for those of you who watched season one, you know that An Boyeon and Jeong Eun-tae are coming back. And we get a chance to see them team up yet again for season two. And the date for this is going to be August 7th. So the 7th of August is when these two are going to be back on our TV screens. And we're going to get a chance to enjoy the new season with them. So I want to break this down a little bit, because I'm actually really excited to see that Korea is working on seasons. Korea's entertainment business in general never really was able to build seasons, okay? So the way that our broadcasting system worked up until now was, you know, our major broadcasting systems like, you know, SBS, KBS, NBC, those broadcasts would get like they would get a breakdown of how they could use the airwaves for the year. And so, you know, they would have to plan ahead. They would start getting funding and, you know, put aside funding and stuff like that. So in Korea, yes, we could have like a long drama. So like with our saguks back in the day, because they were based on history, they would be, you know, nationally funded. And those would be like, you know, 50 plus, some of them like more than 50 episodes. So we're talking about, like, you know, just instead of breaking them into seasons, it was just one long show. But as the OTT platforms and as cable broadcasting systems have come into Korea and kind of taken over as a new way to promote a series or whatnot, seasons have become popular, because us as consumers here in Korea, we like watching seasons in shows. So it's starting to change. I mean, we don't have them going on for like 10 plus seasons like some of the US shows do, but at least we're getting there. We're starting.

starting to get to at least 2 to 3 seasons for a particular series. And it's shown to be popular and successful in those. So here's to more seasons, because we love these actors and the chemistry and everything. So if we can start building a new generation of writers so that we can see this evolve in the future, I think it would be really cool too. Anyways, we got some Hyodin for you with Wait, and then we have some Korcha for you, Golden Child, with a track of Sea, and we'll see you guys back after this with more of the show.

It's time for the ultimate battle of the day, where we ask you our baby time, balance battle time, the most ridiculously hard questions ever. The reason why they are hard is because they are downright redonkulous. So I'm asking you something terrible for, think back, I don't know, even now. So regardless of your age, if your parents had access to either one of these, which would be better? Would you rather have your parents read your entire text history, or would you rather have your parents read every one of your internet searches? So text history or internet searches, what would you rather have them read? Oh my goodness, even just thinking about this is giving me hives. So what we're going to do is have Alp help us figure this out with Sugar High.

Okay, so that was Alb trying to help us figure out sugar high. So today, your parents reading. Oh, I'm getting a little PTSD here. So your parents either reading your entire text history or your parents reading every one of your internet searches. So today is a pre-recorded show. And so I asked our eighth floor, and I'm guessing that our eighth floor just don't text their friends juicy stuff because they, majority of everybody here, chose text history. I would rather have it be my internet searches. So I am not one with our eighth floor at all. Text history in general is nah. But yeah, I would rather have them read my internet searches because my internet searches are not that bad. Even if they are at my age now, like, what are we going to do about it? But text history is quite dangerous. And it might hurt their feelings, you know what I mean? But I do have a little bit of PTSD with this because I grew up with a pretty controlling mother. And there are a few reasons why I try not to keep written log of things. So, yeah. If you're a parent, please don't do this. I know that, you know, trying to learn about your child's safety and what's going through their head, especially when they're going through puberty, because they start to, you know, drift away from you and stuff like that. Don't do that. Don't do that. If you don't mind somebody, like, so don't do to your kids what you wouldn't want your parents to do to you. And if you did get that kind of treatment from your parents, doesn't mean that it's okay to do it to your kids. Because I know at my age and some of our listeners might be parents. So if you are parents, don't do this. Don't try to read anything of theirs. There's privacy for a reason. I mean, if it's a life or death situation, then yeah, you could try to do that. But for the most part, you know, keep privacy. Respect goes a long way and it goes back and forth. So if you respect their privacy, then, you know, you can kind of see the vice versa. So as we continue on with the show, remember that we continue on our countdown with the year of 2014. And we've been getting quite a lot of mega hits from this era to the point where I had to only go from the top 25 this week. So we're going to be in the top 10 and we're going to see which artists were in the top 10 of this era. So stay tuned for that. But Taeyeon was able to do a J-pop remake. So this is a Korean version of the track. Mansanga or Pansanga is the track. And we're going to see you guys back after this with our On This Day.

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1: Welcome to the Yesteryear Charts of our On This Day, where we take you back to the same week we are currently in now, 2 years past, and find out what songs were topping the charts of this era in the week that we are currently in. So, I've been taking you back to the final week of June of 2014, and we are now in the top 10. I left you guys off yesterday with IU lining up in the charts. So, at number 9, proving how popular he was at the time, K-Will, his track of Onelbuto Ireul, or Day One, was a hot debut at number 9. So he had come quite a long way since his debut. I personally really, really love his debut track, but he was able to brighten up his vocals and song vibes in general. And with this kind of helping to cement that era of his career, he was able to give you more upbeat, cutesy? Would it be cutesy? Type of a track. We also see that Shin Yongjae was all over the charts as well. We were talking about him earlier this week, too. He teamed up with Tabichi's Haeri on the track with Niga Pinjari. That was up 5 spots to number 8, and this was an acoustic project that they were able to do a collaboration with. Now, this era was an era of our boy groups and our girl groups. We've been having some amazing teams back-to-back, and

it's an era where I feel a lot of our K-pop and fam probably found K-pop. Not a lot, but all of you. I do know we have a few younger K-pop fam listeners, and you are newer to the K-pop scene, and your introduction to K-pop is a little bit younger, so the younger generation of artists. But for those of you who have been around since this era of K-pop, this was kind of like that peak era for you. And the reason why I say this is because AOA's Tambar Mori, Short Hair, was at number 7, up 38 spots to the number 7 spot. So definitely got a chance to see a huge popularity jump for the ladies. This was a follow-up track after their song of Daiwansima, or Short Skirt. So this was kind of a let's continue to bring the popularity. And then later that year, we got Sappun Sappun. So this was definitely a golden year for AOA at the time. Now, who was at a rank before them at number 6? It was Tabichi with 헤어졌다 만났다, or Again, which was another proof that Tabichi was still very popular. And then guess what? Beast, also known as Highlight. Now they got their track, their team name back of Beast. Good Luck was at number 5, up one spot from the week prior, proving that this was a golden era for our favorite groups. So, we start off with Beast's Good Luck, AOA's after that with Tambar Mori, Short Hair, and more of the shows coming up next.

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2: So it is the day that DJ Isaac is dreams come true, becomes a very successful fan because Secret's joining us in hour two. Super excited, to say the least. So we're getting ready for hour two. And in the meantime, though, what we're going to do is jump into a Tapichi track, which was 헤어졌다 만났다 again. Do not touch the dial because hour two of K-pop is coming up next.

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1: Hello, my name is Naomi from Tanzania. I came to Busan 5 years ago on a university professor scholarship. When I first came, I was impressed by the variety of tourist attractions, ranging from a number of downtowns, beaches, museums, and Busan has it all. Also, there are some beaches in Tanzania, like Busan, but the beaches here in Busan have more diversity. In Tanzania, the beaches always look the same, but here you can enjoy the charm of each season of beaches and seas throughout the year, which I liked. I also had a chance to introduce Tanzanian food to Busan citizens at one of the Busan's big experts event, Global Gathering. Especially, I found out the similarity between Tanzanian snack, mandazi, which is a deep-fried bun, and Busan hot dog. So, I wish I could bring the whole city of Busan to my hometown once I return to my hometown. Global City Busan, we are in it together. This campaign was brought to you by BEFM, Busan Yongo Bangsong.
2: Still, 어렵게 느껴지는 영어. 아이들 영어는 어떻게 챙기시나요? 부산 영어 방송이 준비한 어린이 영어 콘텐츠 세상. 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
1: Hello, I'm Mona Farouk from Egypt. When I moved to Busan in 2014, my daughter was only 12. She came with me and her brother because I started my work as a professor of Arabic language in Busan University of Foreign Studies. I remember how excited my kids were when seeing the first snow in Busan. That year, my daughter started special training for figure skating. In Busan, she was lucky to be able to take serious steps in achieving the dream of becoming a professional ice skater. Many foreigners come to Busan carrying their love for the Korean culture. I was one of

Those who were fond with Busan's culture, society, history, and all aspects of Korean life. Busan, the city of opportunities. Global City Busan, we are in it together. This campaign is brought to you by BEFM Busan Yongo Bansong.

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The station's output is 1 kilowatt. 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Thank you for starting your day with BEFM, Busan 영어 방송.

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1: Please be informed that all the programs you hear now are reruns that were aired yesterday. 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
3: English.
4: Did you know that today is World UFO Day? So 오늘의 세계 UFO 날인데요. I had no idea that a day like this even existed.
5: Same here. Now, it all started with the famous Roswell UFO incident back in 1947. That's in the U.S., right?
4: Yeah.
5: And people have been celebrating this day since 2001. Now, of course, there's still no scientific proof that UFOs or even aliens have visited Earth, though.
4: That's right. Believe it or not, we've been sending a hello to the universe since 1977. And if there's someone out there that ever replies, let's hope that they're a friendly.
5: Let's
4: right?
5: hope. 진짜.
4: Did you ever see that movie, Pixel?
5: 아니요.
4: It's sort of like that. So we'll talk about that later.
5: 저는 항상 Independence Day가 생각나요.
4: 하여튼, 여러분의 이브닝 영어 친구.
5: All right, 이거 지금 출발합니다.
4: I'm John Kim and this is All Star English. 안녕하세요, 김전입니다.
5: 네, 여러분 반갑습니다. 저는 your everyday star, Min Soo Shin, and welcome to All Star
4: English.
5: That's right. We have Kim Johan back here in the studio joining us. 안녕하세요.
4: Hey.
5: Hi. Big hello to everybody listening to us on the radio.

0: everybody watching us and listening to us on the tube. 여러분 반갑습니다 and welcome. Hyung, I think we talked a little bit about this yesterday, but the monsoon season has started.
1: Yes. It's getting harder for me.
0: 네.
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1: Yeah, it's funny because I have a couple friends that are coming from out of the country.
0: Yeah.
1: They're like I think is it gonna rain there? And I looked, I'm like, "Ooh. The whole time it's gonna rain."
0: The whole time you're here, yeah. right? 아 진짜 yeah. 여러분 stay safe out there. Yeah. Stay safe out there, right?
1: Yeah.
0: Now, today in I guess around the world, it's a very unique day, right? We mentioned in the opening that today is World UFO Day. World UFO.
1: Yeah.
0: Hyung, do you believe there's life out there?
1: Of course.
0: Oh, really?
1: There's some kind of life.
0: Oh, yeah. I mean, these days, like, you know, scientists, they're like finding not life, but like water on other planets.
1: Exactly.
0: And if there's water, there's a possibility of life.
1: The way I believe it, just because you can't see it doesn't mean it's not there.
0: 맞아요.
1: Right?
0: 네. So even if it's not proven, like you said, the idea that something or someone else might be out there in this vast universe, it's pretty exciting to think about, no?
1: You know, our eyes can only catch a little bit of the stuff.
0: Mm.
1: So if you look at like ultraviolet rays.
0: Yeah.
1: Different colors.
0: Yeah.
1: Our eyes won't pick that up.
0: Oh, yeah.
1: But on certain cameras or certain lenses, you can get those rays and you can see them.
0: 그쵸.
1: So if you look at a mosquito, right, the way that they look, they lick differently. So they look at the CO2 that comes out of somewhere, and they're drawn to that. So even at night, they can see the CO2, and that's how they find their victims.
0: Yeah.
1: We can't see that.
0: 그쵸.
1: Yeah.
0: So it just goes to show you, what if there's more out there that could, you know, see things that we can't see, obviously. Yeah.
1: And here's something even more fascinating. Even though we haven't found the aliens right now, humans have actually been trying to contact them for years.
0: 맞습니다.
1: It's like that movie. I think it was Pixel, right?
0: You mentioned Pixel.
1: Yeah, I think...
0: 들어본 건 다,
1: I forgot what it was, but I think they sent like a capsule up into space with a bunch of video games inside of it. And so what happens is they get the video games, and so the aliens think that it's going to be a fight.
0: Yeah.
1: So they come back down and like a video game, right?
0: It's like a video game tournament with
1: fighting.
0: The aliens.
1: Oh, they're like, we want to fight you. That's what they thought it was.
0: See, and that's kind of similar to the movie I mentioned, Independence Day. Remember that movie?
1: Oh, yeah.
0: The one with Will Smith and everything.
1: Like, 90, that was a 90s hit.
0: Yeah, yeah, 맞아요. 엄청 90년대 미국에서 완전 히트낸 영화인데, it's basically, there's all these UFOs, spaceships that came to Earth.
1: Yeah.
0: And they don't know why they're there, and all of a sudden they start attacking.
1: Yeah.
0: Right? So, 저 그런 UFO 영화만 보면서 자라서, when I think UFO, when I think aliens, I always feel like, oh, they're like out to get us. They're going to attack us.
1: Well, when you look
0: why at are it, we saying hello to them?
1: Exactly. Well, it's either, are you a friendly, or are you here to conquer us?
0: 그쵸.
1: Because everybody has a different kind of technology.
0: Yeah.
1: And when you look at these aliens, their technology is sometimes really, really, really like something that us humans can't even understand.
0: Oh, yeah.
1: It's like the way they move, even the way they fly, right?
0: Yeah. The move, fly, like, talk.
1: It's like a drone sort of, right? It's crazy.
0: 맞아. 아마 여러분들도 이 영화 봤을 건데, it was a big hit this year, Project Hail Mary.
1: I didn't see that.
0: 저 그 영화 보고 it made me like see kind of like aliens and like UFO. I mean, just, you know, extraterrestrial life out there in another life, because 너무 뭐 작고 너무 작다고 하기보다 it's like cute. 좀 뭐가 귀여웠어.
1: Well, when you think about it, even the movie Transformers.
0: Yeah.
1: Right, they're from another planet.
0: 그렇죠. You just take the form of cars.
1: That's
0: you're
1: right.
0: on Earth.
1: And they're
0: right?
1: more than meets the eye.
0: Well,
1: 이거
0: 이 정도는 좀 광고예요. 이 정도 좀 광고처럼 들리는데.
1: 민수 씨.
0: 맞아.
1: We are here too.
0: 맞아. 바로 Optimus Prime이네. So when Voyager 1 and Voyager 2 launched in

0: 1977, NASA, what they did, they placed a golden record on board the spaceship. Now, this golden record, it carried greetings in 55 languages, sounds from Earth, things like waves, thunder, a baby's cry, and a heartbeat, plus music ranging from Beethoven and Mozart to Louis Armstrong and Chuck Berry and other traditional music from around the world. They sent it into space along with the rockets.
1: How did they send it? Did they send it on tape?
0: Oh, it's a golden record. So like a vinyl, it's vinyl, but made of gold.
1: Okay.
0: So it, I guess, lasts longer.
1: Yeah. Mm. So they have to have a record player.
0: Good job. But who knows, like, what technology they might have to be even to read it's that, like, information on
1: what
0: the
1: is
0: record.
1: What is this?
0: Oh, 여기 그 X-File 그 background을 깔아줘야 돼.
1: Because I was thinking 1977, right? They didn't have, like, an MP3 player then.
0: Yeah.
1: They didn't have, like, a little, like, digital, like, a phone or anything.
0: Good job. It was just all,
1: like,
0: records.
1: Like,
0: then.
1: Nowadays, you could just put it in a phone and have, like, batteries here. Mm. But you didn't have that back then, so.
0: Let's not doubt the technology that aliens have to read. 그 정도는 저는 할 수 있다고 생각합니다.
1: Yeah, maybe they have a, like a, what is it? A USB? USB 딱 하나 보내줬어.
0: 요즘 C-type 있을 거예요.
1: I know.
0: 네, 요즘도 aliens은 C-type 씁니다.
1: They're like, what is this? It's like, they're like eating it.
0: 몽고대로 합시다. Fun fact.
1: That's right.
0: Right.
1: 네. The team also wanted to include Here Comes the Sun by the Beatles.
0: Here comes the sun, little darling. Hmm.
1: And the band actually agreed.
0: Oh,
1: but
0: nice.
1: The record company didn't approve the copyright.
0: So
1: it never
0: company?
1: Made it onto that golden record.
0: I mean, you could have been a part of history right there.
1: Yeah, that's a little weird.
0: I mean, Beatles is already history enough, but...
1: I mean, you know, a copyright sometimes, it's sort of like irrelevant. Oh. It's not going to be listened to on the, you know, like that record.
0: I know. They're sending it into space. What's the copyright matter?
1: Another thing is they didn't have MP3s back then.
0: Oh.
1: So, you know, they thought every CD or they didn't have CDs. Every record would be that important, right?
0: 그쵸.
1: But, you know, it means nothing anymore.
0: 아, 그게 무시라고, 진짜.
1: Yeah.
0: 네. That is too bad for the Beatles. But more cool stuff. Among those heartwarming messages that they had on the record, there was a warm Korean greeting. 안녕하세요. 또 거기 추가돼 있었대요. Right?
1: It would be crazy if the aliens came down and they spoke Korean really well.
0: 안녕하세요.
1: Oh,
0: 안녕하세요.
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0: 이거 메인인데요.
1: That's main. Right.
0: 네. Take me to your president.
1: That's right. I really like kimchi.
0: So, whether aliens are out there or not, whether they're out there and they want to contact us or they want to take over us, it's still amazing to think that, you know, these tiny messages from Earth are still traveling through space.
1: That's
0: Isn't that
1: right.
0: crazy?
1: So, people even call it a love letter to the universe because it shares the best of Earth and maybe some of our music, right?
0: Yeah.
1: Our languages, our sounds, and who we are with anyone who might find it.
0: Mm.
1: So if an alien civilization ever finds it, they'll know we were here. And we mean no harm. I hope.
0: 아, 그 레코드에 천생연분 좀 실었어야 됐었는데.
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0: 그럼 형, question for you.
1: Yeah.
0: If you could put, well, like one thing on the Voyager to send and give to aliens, what would it be?
1: We want peace.
0: Oh, message.
1: But not all of us.
0: What?
1: You know,
0: you tell them to wage war on
1: No, some people don't, so.
0: I
1: think people want peace, but not everybody has peace. So it's just, well, it's like we want peace with them.
0: How's yeah. A message of peace.
1: Yeah.
0: 저는 김치 보낼 것 같아요. 김치 보내가지고 딱 열면 진짜 완전 맛있는 묵은지 될 것 같은데. 그 정도.
1: 그 사람, maybe that'd be like a chemical bomb to them.
0: 막 핵무기 같이.
1: That's right. 오, 이거!
0: 맞지? And then from BEFM 거기 붙여야겠다.
1: Yeah.
0: From BEFM.
1: They're like, they mean war! Because some people, the first time they have kimchi, like, yeah. whoa,
0: 맞아요.
1: It's too strong.
0: 그렇게 생각할 수 있죠. 네. 여러분, what would you put on a spaceship to send to aliens out there, right? Send in your messages. 자, real quick. 뭐 상식적으로 이해가 안 가거나, 아, 뭐 믿거나 말거나, 뭐 이런 거 있잖아요. 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

0: Welcome to Hanye Vibe Check, where we break down song lyrics, explore the meaning, and feel the vibe all in one go.
1: 음악 속 가사와 뜻을 확인하는 Vibe Check 시간이 돌아왔습니다. And at the end of the Vibe Check, we are presented with a mini concert put on by none other than Kim Cho Han. 여러분, stick around. It's going to be fun. 자, 형, 오늘의 Vibe Check, what'd you bring for us?
0: It's a great song from a great artist. His name is James Ingram.
1: Oh, James Ingram.
0: Yeah, from the 80s, right?
1: 맞아요.
0: And I mean, if you look at We Are the World, you can... Actually, I didn't know that he was in it before.
1: Oh, he was?
0: Yes. See, even you didn't know. You know all the other people, though, right?
1: Yeah.
0: He's hidden in there because... Oh. But he's there in a very, very important parts in the middle and at the end. And one of the things is Quincy Jones actually, when you listen to We Are the World, it's more of not a female song. It's more of a male song. Because the person who wrote it was Lionel Richie.
1: Yeah.
0: And I guess Michael Jackson wrote it with him, sort of.
1: Okay.
0: But actually, Quincy Jones was very smart where he picked like the most hottest artist at the time.
1: Oh, everybody was there.
0: So Michael Jackson sang the parts, like the first chorus. And Lionel Richie was at the beginning because in the 80s, Lionel Richie was very famous too, right?
1: Yeah.
0: But at that time, if you look at basically Quincy Jones, he was really close friends from a young age with Ray Charles, right? And he was producing at that time James Ingram.
1: Oh.
0: So that's why you see him come in and out here.
1: Oh.
0: So that song has like the hottest artists singing the hottest part. Like at that time Bruce Springsteen was very famous.
1: 맞아요.
0: So he sings very important parts in the songs too. So it's just an amazing song. But that's what kind of singer he was.
1: Yeah.
0: But this song is called 100 Ways.
1: 100 Ways.
0: And 100 Ways. We can do many things 100

0: those strong points, I had to move the mic a little bit away.
1: Ah.
0: It's like, oh, all night
2: 맞아, 이렇게 이렇게 뒤로 가는 걸 맞는데.
0: For the grind, yeah.
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1: James Ingram's 100 Ways brought to you by 김조한. 어, 근데 형 역시 너무 좋았어.
0: Thank you.
1: 이 80년대 이 R&B 느낌 하, 진짜 I think we need more of this.
0: Yeah, it's changed a little bit, but I think the way that music has gone, it's gone very, I would say, like even when you look at reels, it's fast. You want to hear
1: 맞아.
0: The key parts right there.
1: 맞아, 이게 잔잔해요. 뭐가 조금 they take it slow.
0: Like some of the movies, the shots are longer back then. Right? But a lot of this stuff, you have to just sit back and relax sometimes.
1: 맞아, 네. 그거
0: like a good old 알지? Book.
1: Bobby Caldwell, Do for Love, right? R&B 너무 좋아서. But great example of that, James Ingram's 100 Ways. Hyung, thank you so much. Coming up next, we have Ange with Globetrotting. But in the meantime, James Ingram, 100 Ways. 들어봅시다.

0: Yeah, it's been such a long time.
1: Oh, and look who you brought with you.
2: Yeah, Abdul is back. Wow.
0: He just slipped in here.
2: No, he was away for a while, and now he's back in.
1: Ash, how are you?
2: I'm good, Mintu. How are you?
1: Doing well. Thank you so much for asking.
2: What about you, George? How are you doing?
3: Oh, we're happy as a clam.
2: Lovely. Nice to hear that.
3: Clam,
1: clam, clam. Nice. So globetrotting, Ash, you get to share with our listeners a little bit about your life back home.
2: Yes.
1: In South Africa. And we get to compare, you know, life, Hyung's life and my life that we had in the U.S. as well here in Korea. Mm-hmm. So what do you have for us today?
2: Right. So last week and the week before, we were chatting about K-culture. So K-drama, K-pop.
1: K-만쵸.
2: Yeah, K. Everything K. And you guys told me last week also about the K-barbecue in America.
1: L.A.
2: Just two white guys talking about K-barbecue.
3: No, I remember like, it's like, where do you want to go? You know what? Like, I used to go when I was a student. I would work and stuff, but I was like, where do you want to go? It's like, you go to the lunchtime barbecue. Because it's not the full price. You get the lunch price.
1: 맞아요.
3: But you still get all the goodies. Like, I would say 70% of all the goodies.
2: What? Oh, 맞아. Goodness. I need to go to the lunchtime barbecue.
1: But I miss it. I mean, to be honest, the food's better here.
2: Yes.
1: In Korea. 한국 음식은 당연히 한국이 더 맛있긴 한데, but I miss like the LA, K-town, like Korean food.
3: Well, right? I mean, even when you have like, I would say beef, they call it LA 갈비, right?
1: LA 갈비. Mm-hmm.
3: They cut it different.
2: Really?
3: Like what they do is they cut through the bone, so you get like three or four ribs.
1: Yeah.
3: But in Korea, they cut the meat off of the bone.
2: So the preparation is a little different,
3: and it's cut differently.
2: Wow.
3: So they call that's what LA galbi is a different thing.
2: Okay. Yeah. So even the LA galbi we ribs, get in Korea is not like.
3: No, LA galbi in Korea it says LA, so it's the LA style.
2: Okay. So I learned something new every day. You know, I've never been to America ever, so one day I do need to go and visit all of these.
3: You gotta
2: places.
3: Go. Yeah. The World Cup.
2: Visa processes are very nightmarish.
3: No, you know what people they've been a lot of those on NutTube where they're like America for the first time. It's not what I thought it was.
1: Oh yeah,
3: because you hear all those bad things and scary and stuff. But people are like, oh my goodness, free refills. Why is everything so big?
1: Monster portions.
3: They're like. Thingmart is like, oh my goodness, so big.
2: Wow. Oh, I need to go one day.
3: They go to like this, the sodas, right? It's like, like a whole big roll of all these sodas, right? So much of everything.
2: Yes. I've heard that the U.S. does that a lot. Like, it's very big. Everything is very big.
3: I like going to the...
1: Go big or go home.
3: I like the supermarkets because you walk in, it's like, oh my goodness, this place is just amazing. Straight, like...
1: 진짜 몇 시간 동안 있을 수 있어요. 너무 커서. 네.
3: So you make sure you don't go hungry.
2: Oh, there you go. Hey.
3: You have to go eat before you go.
1: 맞습니다.
2: Oh, okay.
3: So
2: okay.
3: You don't buy too much.
2: Ooh.
3: I want some of that. Yeah, I'll buy.
2: Oh, that's dangerous. That's a dangerous place to be.
1: 오늘도 K-food입니까?
2: 아닙니다.
1: 네, 아니죠.
2: 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So today we are going to go into K-beauty.
1: Oh, yeah. 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
1: Oh.
2: Oh, 맞아요.
3: 100 ways.
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1: 28?
3: Only 28. When we're singing these songs, she wasn't even born.
1: 네.
2: Oh goodness me, I agree. By the way, I agree. Our PD is beautiful. Me too. Yeah, K beauty. But for you guys first, what is your experience with, you know, pibu gwalli, K beauty in Korea and the USA?
1: I'll be honest. Up to college, I didn't put anything on my face.
3: Yeah. I started washing my face in high school.
1: 저도 고등학교 때부터 아니 맞아요 고등학교 때부터 that's when I bought face cleansers.
3: Me too, because you know you have like pimples, right?
1: Yeah,
3: I had pimples, so that's when I'm sure I washed my face and took baths and everything. But like when you're a little boy, you don't really care too much. You're doing stuff, but then high school is when you're like, oh man, I gotta start take care of my skin.
1: 맞아.
3: You get pimples, right?
2: Yeah, yeah, yeah.
1: 중학교 때까지 집에 있는 그 오이 그거 오이 비누 있잖아요. 그 갖고 머리 감고 씻고 and then that was it.
2: 맞아요.
3: I will tell you one thing. I started using lotion around 10 years ago for my face.
2: Oh really?
3: I really didn't. And then what happened is I, you know, for shows I'd have people complaining like, you have to like it's so dry all these kind of thing. I'm like what should I do? It's like you need to do this. So I started using lotion 10 years ago and then I see the difference because when I go for a show they put makeup on you but the makeup now actually sticks to your skin and you can't really tell. But before it would like just look like I was like painted. It would look very like they say 따로 놀아. It's like it doesn't mix because your skin is not prepared for it. So that's what I've been doing. I've been just trying to keep everybody happy. Like, you know, like my makeup artist.
1: Your makeup artist,
3: like,
1: right?
3: What am I going to do with you, right?
2: It's like, what is this?
3: I'll prepare for you.
2: Wonderful. Okay. That's very interesting because I'm very similar. I also didn't use like lotion and stuff on my face when I was younger.
1: Oh, really?
2: Yeah.
1: I mean, when did you start like lotion,
2: makeup? Goodness me. I think for me, it was also high school. Yeah. But like proper like makeup was only after high school. To be frank, I didn't care about that kind of thing. Yeah.
1: And then South Africa도 그렇고 미국도 그런 것 같아요. But I mean, there are people in the U.S. I'm sure in South Africa that did care from a young age about skincare, about makeup.
2: Absolutely.
1: But I find that here in Korea, 한국에서는 어린 나이 때 저희 딸 3학년이거든요. 벌써 엄마 따라 한다고 올리브 땡 가서. 뭐 뭐지 거기 파는 뭐 헬로 고양이 뭐 메이크업이나 뭐 로션 뭐 이런 거 크림 바르기 시작했어요.
3: I think nowadays I think it's understandable. I think back then I was like, well, this is excessive. But nowadays I think it's something that's actually needed because of just everything that's around, like the environment, and even sunblock. I think sunblock is very important.
1: Oh yeah,
2: yes.
3: I've seen people around me, especially like in LA, people my friends, they don't use sunblock.
1: Oh yeah,
3: but they have a lot of wrinkles and freckles and things, and so just even keeping that in your head is like because the UV rays really do accelerate aging.
2: They do.
3: Yeah.
2: They really, really
3: do. Have you ever seen that where there's like a driver? He drives, so he gets sun on his left side, but not his right side.
2: Yes.
3: And it's like, this side is like 80, and this side is like 40.
2: Oh my goodness, yes, I have seen that, yeah. And usually if they drive with their arm outside the window, you know, one arm just goes all the way down, and this arm is like, okay.
1: And now here in Korea, I think people do pay more attention from a younger age about skincare.
2: Yes.
1: And about makeup as well.
2: Absolutely,
1: I'm curious, what is the makeup style for women in South Africa?
2: Okay, so that's a big, big difference. Yeah, so Western women in South Africa as well, just like the USA. So our focus is more on like more 그 눈썹 연장, 여기 위에
1: eyelash extenders.
2: 아주 어두운 makeup 하고, very dark eyeshadow, kind of very heavy, you know. And then on top of that, if you don't care for your skin properly, you know, that's why we age a lot worse than Korean people do, you know. Yeah.
3: I went on it was like sort of a mission kind of to help the people.
1: Yeah.
3: I went to one of the Middle Eastern countries.
2: Okay.
3: And these people lived out in the desert and they drank rainwater. Right, and they had no electricity.
1: Yeah,
3: so they had sheep and they had their little colony, and so we took medicine to help them. And the funny thing was, I met this grandma, and then we're helping her, and then, you know, it's fine. But then we realized she was the same age as us. And it was only because of the sun.
1: Straight
3: sunlight that she had was getting that. Made her age more. Actually made me very sad.
2: Yeah.
3: I was like, whoa.
1: 그분들은 관리를, I mean, they have no choice. 못하니까요.
3: They live 그렇죠? in the desert.
2: Yeah. 맞아요.
3: They live in caves.
1: 맞아요.
3: They live in caves in the desert, and they drink rainwater.
2: That is crazy. Yeah. Wow. Yeah. No, so that's the thing. Also, Western women, we really love tanning. I think Western people love tanning a lot. Yeah. Yeah. I have seen so many people who, you know, go to the beach, no sunblock, and will just like lie there for 맞아. Hours on
3: I used to like that
2: on
3: too.
2: End. Yeah. Yeah. I'm still like that. Yeah.
1: And it's the season right now, I think. 광안리, 해운대, I don't know if they've, I don't think they've opened the beach. 아직 그 개강, 개강이란다. 개강?
2: 개장.
1: 개장.
2: Yeah.
1: 아직 안 했죠?
3: 간장?
2: 했어요. 26일.
1: 아, 26일. June.
2: Yeah. June,
1: right?
2: June 26th.
1: But that's partial for only a couple of the beaches.
2: Yes,

0: gosh.
1: 7월 달부터 일단 여러분, we will let you know exactly what days that
0: the beaches
1: open.
0: Are open.
2: I would say as soon as the monsoon is over.
0: Yes.
1: Oh yeah.
0: Oh, it's a free for all after
1: 맞아요.
0: That.
1: 저는 태닝 많이 한데, but I did notice still a lot of visitors from, you know, Europe and the US. They're usually the ones that are tanning out on the beach.
0: Yes.
1: And the Koreans, they're under the parasols.
0: Yeah. Yes. 네. And wearing the long 맞아요. Sleeve rash guards, 맞아요. That kind of thing. Mm. Yeah. And that was one of the biggest differences that I found between Korean men and South African men as well. You know, so because we like the tanning, you know, a lot of South African men, as we were talking about a few weeks ago, very rugged look, you know, lots of suyong and gin mori. 나중에 빠져도 아직도 어릴 때 긴 머리 입고 태닝 다 하고 very like, you know, surfer boy, yeah, surfer man, yeah, yeah.
1: I mean, because yeah, along like let's say, especially like coastal areas, probably,
0: yes,
1: right?
0: Absolutely,
1: it's
0: yeah,
1: like that.
0: And absolutely no 피부 관리 going on over there, yeah.
1: 아, 그래요, 남성분들도
0: yes, yeah. We just don't take it as seriously, I think, as Korea does, especially men, yeah.
2: Well, I would think another thing is. I think most Korean people don't probably spend as much time out in the sun.
0: Yes.
2: Compared to, I would say, the foreign people.
0: Yes. Yeah.
2: Like even when I was living in like LA, I spent way more time in the sun. Now I spend more time in just like offices or
1: 그쵸.
2: Buildings.
1: Yeah.
0: Did you also spend a lot of time in the sun in California, Minsu?
1: Hence the freckles on my face. 저는 어렸을 때 밖에 너무 the California sun도 좀 강하잖아요. Because I spent a lot of time outside playing outside, and my parents didn't really 챙겨, you know, sunblock. They didn't really tell me to put on sunblock.
2: I mean, LA, it's mostly you meet your friends. Sometimes you go play basketball outside,
1: right?
2: There's a lot of outdoor activities, especially not just in LA, but I would say even like Australia, you would see people outside a lot. They're running, they're playing, what is that, rugby. They're doing a lot of outdoor activities.
0: Oh, rugby, yeah.
1: 그래서 저 그 freckles 많아요. 주름깨?
0: 주름깨.
1: 주근깨.
0: 주근깨.
1: 네, freckles입니다.
0: Okay, yeah. So a lot of time outside when you were younger, Minsu.
1: Yeah. 맞아요. Yeah. So men in South Africa then, not really into makeup.
0: No.
1: Is it because then, like, let's say, you know, a person that's very tan has, you know, in South Africa. Because here in Korea, like, celebrities, people on TV, they're all white.
0: Yes.
1: They're all white-skinned.
0: Yes.
1: Right? Super light-skinned. Like, what did you, like, think of that when you first saw that?
0: When I saw the white skin, it was very, very different for me, yeah. And I also just thought it was a little bit, I didn't understand this whole wanting the white skin kind of vibe. And I think still now, I'm still very much a, I want to go outside, I want to tan, I want to do all of those things. So it was a huge difference for me, especially for men. I was just like, it was quite confronting, you know. But I think as time goes on, I've realized, you know, that is why, you know, they look 10 years younger. You know, they
1: 맞아요.
0: Must be doing something right. Yeah,
1: 맞아요.
0: Yeah.
1: I think it's the lighter, brighter skin that makes you look younger. Makes you look more, I feel like, approachable.
0: Yes.
1: And innocent at the same time. 뭐가 조금 사람이 하얘니까 이거 좀 믿음직한 그런 느낌도 나고, right? I feel like I could, you know, I could leave my wallet with you for a little bit and like it'll be okay.
2: Why don't you try? We'll try. We'll try today. See if it really.
0: See if it stays.
1: 우리 한양 피부는 그 정도 아니라서.
2: My legs is white.
1: 맞아. I have a farmer's tan. Do you know what a farmer's tan?
0: With your shorts.
2: No, when you wear short, when
1: 맞아.
2: You wear it like this,
1: 네.
2: It's like this. You always wear a shirt, and
1: 맞아.
2: Then it's got that white line. Right?
0: Okay.
1: 그래서, 그쵸? Like so, it looks like in my birthday suit, like I'm wearing like a white shirt. If you look at me from far away.
0: Oh my gosh.
1: 네. 팔만 여기만 이렇게 새까맣고, because I, you know, in California, you just wear a t-shirt all the time and shorts.
0: Yeah.
1: 그래서 I'm like dark knees down, but like my from my thighs like up to here, and then like up to like this part of my arm. There, I like tan 안 돼 있어요.
0: Yeah. Oh my goodness! So just a whole farmer's tan.
1: 맞아, 그거는 farmer's tan이라고 합니다. Farmers 농부들의 이게 tanning 그쵸?
2: It's like when you wear like a tank top,
0: yes,
2: and then you forgot. And you slept outside and it's like white and it's like red right here. It's like, oh, that's a farmer's tan.
0: One white line just over there. Do you guys go now? Do you guys go to like the pibukwa? Do you guys visit
2: often? I go every once in a while.
0: Okay, yeah.
2: When people tell me to,
1: oh,
2: I think you have to.

0: rid of this. Like, maybe I have like a some kind of just, I would say, a big brown freckle that I need to get rid of. Really? Are you sure? It's like, yeah, you should get rid of that.
1: 가끔씩 와이프 따라 가긴 가요.
2: 아, 진짜요?
1: 거기 신기한 게, you stick your face, and they have like all these cameras around it, and it takes different angles, shots of your face, and then 분석, they analyze. 분석해가지고, like, what your skin age is, and where you have, you know, parts where you need to, like, you know, apply certain types of like medicine and lotion.
2: Okay. Yeah.
1: 신기하더라고요. Yeah, only here in Korea.
2: That's very, very interesting.
1: 네.
2: So, you know, I think one of the biggest things for me as well was we were just talking about tanning. You know, the rash guard. Yeah. Do you guys wear the rash guard?
1: When you go swimming?
2: Yes.
1: Not a rash guard, but like maybe like a basketball jersey or something.
2: Okay. Okay. 네. Yeah. And George,
0: you
2: wear it.
0: Yeah, I do on my arms because of a farmer tan.
2: Yeah.
0: Also, for my face,
1: I
0: wear one of those. It goes all around here.
2: Okay.
0: Because what happens, it's not like it gets tanned. You get a lot. I get a lot of freckles.
2: Okay. Okay.
0: And then the tone of the color is like changes.
2: Yes.
0: All different colors.
2: So. Oh, my goodness. Okay, so you're in full gear when you go to the beach.
0: Yeah, pretty much when I go fishing or anything.
2: Okay.
1: You don't get too super tanned, right?
2: Yeah. When I first came to Korea and I saw the rash guard, I was like, what is this? What is going on? Why are people wearing clothes at the ocean? You know, it was difficult.
1: Well, I mean, we could talk on and on, obviously.
2: We could,
1: but a little bit of Ange's experience with K-beauty here in Korea, as well as me and Hyun. Thank you so much.
0: I think we can do another week if we need to.
1: 너무 재밌죠. Ange, thank you so much for coming in and talking to us. We'll see you back here next week.
2: Thank you, Minsu.
1: 좋아요. And Hyun, we'll see you back here next week as well.
0: That's right.
1: Gentlemen, stick around. Hour number two in just a little bit.

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4: Hello everyone, I'm James from India. Ever since I was a young boy in India, I have been surrounded by different Korean products, and this instilled a dream in me to explore Korea one day. This chance came for me in 2014 when I began attending Busan National University as a graduate student in computer engineering. I have lived in Korea for over 7 years, and I even run my own business now, a company that is developing a platform based on artificial intelligence and blockchain technology. From my experience, I can say with an absolutely certainty that Busan was the best place for me to start my business, thanks to the specialized blockchain zone. In the past 7 years, Busan has become my second home, and I obviously love it here. Global City Busan, we are in it together. This campaign was brought to you by BFM Busan Yongo Bangsong.
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1: 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Oh, by the way, tune in to Morning Wave in Busan to get real-time traffic updates. 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
2: 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Today, we're focusing on two of the most common and dangerous disasters we may face, fires and explosions. We'll go through what to do in different situations, starting with the place we know best, our homes. A fire at home can break out without warning, but if you're prepared, you can save lives. First, make sure smoke detectors are installed and tested regularly. If you see a fire, shout fire to alert others and call 119 if you can. Every household should have a fire extinguisher and all family members need to know how to use it. If flames spread rapidly along the walls or ceiling, stop trying to fight them and evacuate at once. Cover your nose and mouth with a wet towel, stay low to the ground, and never use the elevator. Always take the emergency stairs. That's how to stay safe at home. Now, let's turn to what many call the most dangerous place during a fire, a high-rise building. In a high-rise, smoke can spread quickly and evacuating often takes time. 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Always close fire doors as you move. They act as a barrier against deadly smoke. Use the stairs or emergency elevators if available, but never regular elevators. If evacuation isn't possible, go to a designated refugee area or the rooftop and wait for rescue. 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In subway fires, calm but quick action can save lives. 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If the doors don't open, pull the emergency handle. You can also break the corner window with the safety hammer or use the red lever to open the screen doors manually.

0: Once outside, check both sides carefully and head toward the nearest safe route. We've now reviewed fire safety at home, in high-rise buildings, and in the subway. Let's turn to another major threat, explosions. When it comes to explosions, prevention is the best defense. 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
1: 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BFM, Busan Yeongha Bangsong.

0: Brian.
1: Okay, say it again. Say it again.
0: Maki, Ricky, Danny, Terry, Mikey, Davey, Timmy, Tommy, Joey, Robbie, Johnny, Brian.
1: And Willie.
0: Willie?
1: Yeah.
0: Nah. Just Will.

0: All right, listener, time for today's Open Studio, the segment where we get to invite people from all walks of life here in Busan, and we get to find out a little bit about them, hear a little bit about their story. Joining us here in the studio, we have two very special guests. Let's go say hello to them. Good evening and welcome to our show. 안녕하십니까?
1: Good evening. Hi.
0: Hi.
1: Hello. Namaste.
0: Nice to meet you. Thank you so much for coming. Let's have both of you introduce yourselves to our listeners, please.
1: Okay. Hi, everyone. My name is Nala. I'm from Indonesia. I'm currently a student here at Busan National University and also a member of Busan International Student Supporter. Nice to meet you all.
0: Nice. Nala, thank you so much. And?
2: Hello. Namaste, everyone. My name is Shivan Shukla. I'm from India and I'm currently doing my master degree at Kyungsan University. Nice to meet you, everyone.
0: Nice. So joining us, we have Nala and Shivani. Thank you so much for swinging by. Let's get to know a little bit about you guys. So both of you guys came to Busan, obviously from different countries, and you guys came here to study. And each of you have become very involved in the local community here through a lot of these various international student programs that you both are a part of. So I'm curious, what first brought you to Busan? How did you make your way all the way down to our city? As well, what made you choose Busan over all like Seoul and other places here in Busan? I'm curious. Nala, we'll start with you.
1: It has always been my dream to go studying abroad ever mm-hmm. since I was little. Mm-hmm. So when I was in high school, I actually researched it on a lot of like scholarship programs. Mm. And amongst of them, South Korea actually offers like a very good and very beneficial scholarship program. Mm-hmm. So I applied for that. Mm. And for Busan specifically, I noticed that Busan City, they offers like a lot of programs for international students, mm-hmm. such as internship, local volunteers, yeah. also Korean languages class, mm-hmm. and most of them are free. Or like even if they're not free, they're very accessible yeah. for everyone to join. Uh-huh. So I think that's what attracts me the most.
0: Oh, did you know a lot about Korea? Maybe the language?

0: or the culture before you came?
1: Yeah, I mean, if you know about the Hallyu or like the Korean way,
0: yeah.
1: I think almost everyone around the world know at least like a few phrases of Korean, mm-hmm. or at least like Korean dramas, Korean mm-hmm. food, mm. or like Korean movies. So mm-hmm. I think that's also what first initiated me, like, oh, should we go to Korea?
0: Oh, okay. So you first got interested in the culture and then yeah. obviously looking up, you know, opportunities for studies and programs here that made you kind of, you know, take the leap, right?
1: Yeah, that's true.
0: Nice. Well, thank you so much for sharing. Shivani, what about you? What made you decide to come down, come to Korea and come to Busan?
2: Oh, for me, like studying abroad was obviously my choice to study in future, but especially South Korea, because 3 years before I got a chance to come to Korea for a dance event. And that's how I fell in love with the country, especially I explored different cities here.
0: Yeah.
2: And I love Busan because I personally love beaches and mountain both. And this city has both, actually. And also I got to know after coming here that they have English program as well. Mm-hmm. Before I thought maybe they have only Korean language. Mm. But here I got to know they have so many English programs at different universities.
0: Yeah.
2: So that's how I got in Kyungsan University, and that's how it went.
0: I see. So same question for you, Shivani. Did you know anything about Korea before coming?
2: Actually, yes, I know about Korea before, like, very young age.
0: Yeah.
2: I started watching Korean dramas, but that time I didn't know it was Korean. I thought it was Chinese.
0: Okay. I mean, yeah. I mean, as a kid, you know, you know which
2: me,
0: one. Yeah.
2: For me, Chinese and Korean was a little similar because as a kid, I didn't know. Mm. Later on, I got to know, oh, this is not like Chinese. This is Korean.
0: So do you remember which drama it was?
2: I think so. It's like something All-Star something. It's on YouTube. It's a very old drama. And it's about the alien one.
0: 우리 부장님 이거 아세요? 좀 옛날 거라고 하니까 부장님이 알 것 같아. 아, 별에서 온 그대?
2: Oh, yes. Yes, that one.
0: 아, 이거 옛날 거 아니네. 이거 저도 알아요. 이거 알아요. This one as well. 별에서 온 그대 with 전지현 and 이민호.
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0: Right? 아 진짜 이 이민호 배우 Korea ambassador 시켜야 될 것 같아요. 아 이민호 아니었어요?
2: He's a different hero.
0: 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I apologize.
2: Yeah,
0: K-drama fans are there. 나라 저 완전 틀렸죠. 네. Do you know a lot of K-dramas as well?
1: Oh, I don't really know like the older ones.
0: Yeah.
1: But I know sort of like 2016 and the recent recent one.
0: Do you have like a favorite drama?
1: Oh, favorite drama?
0: 네.
1: I think it's quite hard for me to choose only one, but I think I love Business Proposal the most. It's my sister and I's most favorite one. Do you know that?
0: I think it's on Thankflix, no?
1: Yeah, it's on Netflix.
0: Oh, yeah. 맞아요. It's on one of them. 저 본 것 같아요. Because my Thankflix is also, it has all the Korean dramas in English titles, right? So I do recall seeing them.
1: Yeah.
0: 맞아, 그 좀 요즘 거예요. I think it's a more recent one.
1: Yeah.
0: Nice. So let's get to know a little bit about each of you. We'll start with Nala. So Nala, you're from Indonesia, and you're studying both interior and environmental design, as well as media communication at PNU, and a lot of student activities and cultural programs that you've been a part of. So very busy so far.
1: Yeah.
0: So looking back on your time, what experience do you think, what has helped you grow the most? Personally and academically. Tell us a little about your experience so far here.
1: Honestly, it's kind of hard for me to just pinpoint or like to just choose only one experience.
0: Yeah.
1: But like, I mean, if I had to choose only one, I think I would go back to my first year of coming here.
0: Mm-hmm.
1: Back then, my Korean was really bad, like really, really bad.
0: Mm.
1: But I decided to just kind of like challenge myself because I wanted to be better.
0: Mm.
1: So I joined like this global student-led organization in my campus, and I was the only foreigner then. So actually, my senior, like my sambenims, they had it more tougher than me. But they were very supportive and they kept on pushing me to go forward and to just practice my Korean, no matter how awkward or how bad it was. And I think because of that, I gained like more confidence to just like, you know what, even if I'm not ready, I think I should just challenge myself.
0: Oh, okay.
1: Yeah, so that's basically what I did.
0: Yeah.
1: And eventually my Korean got improved and I was able to join more programs.
0: Yeah.
1: Like fencing and then the Busan International Student Supporters
0: nice.
1: And many more. Yeah.
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0: 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Stop studying. You're good.
1: Oh, really? Oh, I would be so glad.
0: 근데 너무 잘하네요. 너무 잘해요. Thank you.
1: Thank you.
0: And Shivani, so our writer tells us you enjoy creating content about food, cafes, K-beauty, skincare, all the while sharing your experiences as an international student to your followers. So tell us, what do you enjoy most about, you know, when it comes to creating content and maybe sharing any hidden gems that you found here in our city?
2: Yeah, actually, I love creating content regarding food, especially. And I think so, I found so many restaurants here. So one of the restaurants is like near the Dongbei station. They have Chuotang restaurant.
0: Mm-hmm.
2: Like most of the foreigners don't know about Chuotang, what that dish is.
0: Chuotang, Chuotang.
2: Yes.
0: 죄송한데.
2: You also don't know.
0: 아니, 저 알거든요. 아는데, 저는 Chuotang, I'm not a big fan.
2: Oh.
0: 근데 my wife swears by it. Like my wife says it's like one of the most delicious dishes.
2: Yes.
0: 한번 먹어봤어요.
2: I tried different restaurants. Yeah. But the one I'm telling you near the Dongbei station, that one is the best. Like she makes the best. It's like a traditional Korean restaurant. 네. Only Koreans go over there. No foreigners. When I visited there.
0: 완전 찐맛집이네. Like local, like you know, like the restaurant that locals go to, not like just tourists, right?
2: And when I first visited there, she told me that I'm the first foreigner that visited the restaurant.
0: I mean, because you know, when you're explaining Chuotang to somebody, it's like, why would you want to eat that, right? Like, what's it like? Freshwater fish that you catch, and then you grind it, right? Grind the fish, and then you boil it, and then you make it into a soup, and then you put rice and other vegetables in it, and you know, other types of like herbs and spices and powder, and then you mix it, and then you eat it. I was like, that doesn't sound good when you explain it like that, but I heard it's a dish that you have to like try it and then you'll know for yourself.
2: Yeah, and actually it comes with a lot of side dishes.
0: Yeah.
2: And that's how it's make it more delicious. And another hidden gem I would say is like in Gamcheon Village, there's so many cafes, cute cafes over there.
0: 맞아요.
2: You should definitely visit over there, especially as a foreigner who came like new. There are so many cafes, and actually there's a vegan restaurant as well.
0: Oh, in Gamcheon Munamaeul?
2: Yeah, I just met with a friend. She was vegan.
0: 네.
2: And we were searching for a vegan restaurant, and we got to know that there's a vegan restaurant as well.
0: Yeah, because there's a lot of like foreign tourists and foreign visitors there, so I feel like, you know, adhering to their diets, all these various diets that people have, having vegan restaurants is something that, you know, I'm sure there'll be visitors that swing by. I was like, a restaurant for me, right?
2: Yeah.
0: Nice. So what has been, I'm curious, amongst all your content, especially about food, cafes and whatnot, what's been the most, I guess, what has had the biggest response from your followers?
2: I think so. They love about the travel.
0: Yeah?
2: Yeah, the travel content I made. Like, I travel different places in Busan. Like Samyeon, I visited different places. Gamcheon Village. And there's a park near Bujeon. It's like, there's a zoo also in that park.
0: Yeah.
2: I don't remember the actual location. But the people like that place a lot because it has a waterfall.
0: Oh, yeah.
2: And there's like a whole mountain view and you can see the sunset as well.
0: Oh, 예쁘겠다. 너 어디지? I mean, I've lived here for 17 years. I don't really know.
2: And it's like by chance, I met a Korean friend and she took me there. So I went there and I was like amazed that this is part of Busan.
0: Wow.
2: And people are curious to know about that place.
0: Oh, yeah.
2: Yeah.
0: Nice. So, I'm glad to see that, you know, you're promoting Busan, your experiences, and you're promoting it to your followers. And, you know, the response that you've been getting, right? It's good to hear that people want to see it for themselves, right, through your content. Nice. Nala, going back to you, our writer tells us one of your most memorable experiences was representing Indonesia on a KBS television program.
2: Yeah.
0: And that's during the APEC 2025 event. So tell us a little bit about that. What was it like representing your country on national TV?
3: honestly, it was very unexpected. I mean, nobody ever expected.
0: So we have a picture for our viewers.
3: Oh my god! Oh my god! Oh my god!
0: So that's the TV show that you were on, right?
3: Yeah. It was a one-time thingy only. But I mean, as unexpected as it was, but I was like very grateful because of that experience, I got to meet with a lot of people from different worlds, and I mean, like, I got to see the kind of life they're building here in Korea, mm-hmm. and they're much, much more respectable and much more cooler person than mm-hmm. I am. Mm. And aside from that, we also talk about like the similar social issue we currently have, which yeah. is like the declining birth rate. Mm. I'm sure, yeah, it's a very hot topic mm. everywhere, especially mm-hmm. in Korea too, right? But yeah, apparently everywhere, everyone, like every country in the world,
0: yeah.
3: Currently facing the same issues. Mm-hmm. Did you know about that?
0: Mm. Yeah, I know a lot of, you know, Eastern Asian countries were, but, and a lot of people have highlighted that it's not just here, it's been a global issue.
3: Yeah.
0: You know, where, you know, all those movies from a long time ago where it shows, you know, population decline, basically,
3: yeah.
0: like you're the, you know, the last person, like,
3: yeah,
0: remaining.
3: Yeah, yeah.
0: It's a world that we're, you know, mm. going towards if we don't do something about it right now. So, so being able to meet with people from around the world, but, you know, tackling same issues that they have in their own societies, in their own countries, that must have given you a sense of, I don't know, community, right? With a yeah. lot of the other countries.
3: Yeah, that's so true. Mm. It's kind of, it's like the feeling of like, oh, I'm not alone in yeah. this kind of situations. Mm-hmm. And I really, really grateful for that.
0: Yeah.
3: And I mean, for like the culture experience side, mm-hmm. I think like I learned that culture experience is not only about sharing like the simple thing like the food or languages. It's also mm-hmm. about like sharing mutual understanding and yeah. also listening about different perspectives.
0: Yeah.
3: And yeah, the fact that I could do that mm. unexpectedly, yeah. I was very grateful.
0: Oh, that's cool. Thank you so much for sharing. Shivani, dance has always been one of your biggest passions, our writer tells us. Bollywood and Indian freestyle dancing. And you've also had the experience to opportunity to share your culture through a lot of these events here in Busan. So what's it been like introducing, you know, Indian culture and Indian dance to people here in Korea? What's been the reaction? I'm curious.
2: Recently, there was a BUF festival last week.
0: Yeah.
2: So I got a chance to actually perform. Mm. Like we were performing in our own country clothes with mm-hmm. my fellow friends. And when I was wearing the Indian clothes, so many people just came to me, you know, they want selfie with me. And then mm-hmm. they started asking about the Korean, like the Indian clothing and food.
0: Yeah, the one that you're wearing in that yeah. picture that we have on, not too.
2: Yes,
0: yeah.
2: Actually, this is in Korea. We celebrated Diwali festival in Korea.
0: Ah, okay. Ooh. Oh,
2: and
0: nice.
2: And I was so amazed that in Korea, we are celebrating Indian festival, like Diwali, yeah. Holi, so many festivals here.
0: Yeah, there's big ones. Yeah. What's that big one in Kime?
2: Actually, recently, the Holi festival was yeah. in Miryang.
0: Ah, Miryang. Okay, yeah. okay.
2: I visited there. So.
0: Yeah, a lot. You know, I think we have people from our radio station that go, you know, and are part of that event. So it's, you know, it's kind of cool to see just how big the Indian, you know, culture and how so it's recognizable to people here in Korea.
2: Yes, actually, I was also amazed that mm. I can celebrate different festival here.
0: Yeah.
2: Especially the Holi festival. I love uh-huh. the festival because I feel like I was in India.
0: Mm.
2: Because the festival was so massive.
0: Yeah.
2: And all Indians and even the Korean people were mm-hmm. so much like celebrating Holi with us and playing with colors.
0: Mm.
2: And the children, even the Korean children, yeah. they were like so much, you know, happy with the food.
0: Yeah.
2: And everything. And I love the festival cool. here.
0: Yeah, that's so awesome. You know, you don't feel too away from home.
2: Yeah.
0: You don't get too homesick because still of all the festival and events, you know, related to Indian culture around you. Nice. Well, we are going to slowly start to wrap up our conversation, but last question I want to ask each of you real quick. So maybe some of our listeners out there who might be tuning in, you know, they might be tuning in from abroad and, you know, same with you guys. Oh, I want to go and be that active here in Busan. So what advice would you give to, let's say, a new international student if they were to come to Busan to make it feel like, you know, not get too homesick, to make it feel comfortable here? Nala, what advice would you give them?
3: I would say to just remember that everything, mm. including good thing, mm. will always comes with time.
0: Yeah.
3: But the thing with time is that time will eventually passes away.
0: Sure.
3: So like, yeah, it's okay. I mean, like, don't rush this thing. Just mm-hmm. take your time.
0: Mm.
3: If you, like, I mean, for example, if when you first arrive here and mm-hmm. you're feeling like, oh, my Korean is really bad, it's okay. Mm. If you study little by little every single day mm-hmm. consistently,
0: yeah.
3: You'll get better.
0: Mm.
3: So, yeah, I think I will tell them to just take some time, but also give yourself some chances. Oh, yeah. Do whatever you want. Yeah. Just, you know, live in the moment. Mm. Go outside, explore the city, join the programs, and yeah, you'll make it here.
0: Baby steps, but also be open to a lot of experiences here in Busan. Nice. Shivani, what about you? What advice would you like to give international students?
2: I would say if you're coming to your first year, so you should just explore Busan. Even if you are

0: solo, because when I came here, I was solo and no one was there with me.
1: Yeah.
0: And explore here different places and also the food. If you miss your country food, then Busan has so many international restaurants.
2: Mm-hmm. Yeah.
0: You can visit there and you can feel at home.
1: Mm.
0: And also one more thing I would like to add, that we are not here just for studying. We are also here to like enjoy every moment of mm-hmm. our life. We just don't need a degree. We need experience.
1: Yeah.
0: So that it will be forever in our mind.
1: Mm-hmm.
0: So, yeah.
2: Oh. So true.
1: Real quick, we have a couple seconds left. Any last words that you'd like to give maybe to our listeners or maybe family tuning in or listening? Nala, anything you want to say?
3: Oh my God. Hi, everyone. Hi, everyone. My family and my friends probably watching this. I don't know. But I'm doing fine here. I'll see you whenever I go back.
1: Oh, nice. Shivani, what about you?
0: Namaste, everyone here. And also to my country people who are watching me. And I'm so grateful to be here. It was like my first time being on a talk show. Mm. And it was such a lovely talking to you guys. Thank you so much.
1: We're very thankful to have both of you on our show. Thank you so much. Good luck to you, okay?
3: Thank you so much.
1: All right, listeners, time to wrap up today's show. Tune in tomorrow for another fun episode of Nice to Minsu. We'll see you then, okay? In the meantime, have a good one.

I have reported on the rising number of households that have pets here in Korea. We've talked about it a few times. And for many pet owners, pets or animal companions, whatever you want to call them, are more like family members than just animals. And you can clearly see this on any weekend when you see all the pet strollers out and about. Well, what about the idea of pet bereavement? So we're talking about 반려동물 경조 or 경호, excuse me, 경조, 휴가. So basically, should workers get time off to mourn pets is the whole idea behind today's opening. So this is a debate that is growing domestically and abroad. Only a handful of companies offer pet bereavement leave currently. For example, in 2022, Lotte department store made headlines in becoming the first major Korean company to offer one day of leave for a pet funeral, reflecting the rise of pets as family members. So here we go. What are your thoughts on this? Getting time off from work for this. I'm Catherine. This is Morning Wave in Busan on Friday, July 3rd on BEFM, Busan Yonghwa Bangsong.

0: Good morning, waivers out there. So today I started talking off about the 반려동물 경조 휴가. The reason why is that even personally, our family, we have been discussing when the time comes, what are we going to do with our four cats and also rabbit. Also, by the way, I saw this study conducted by the College of Vet Medicine at Seoul National University. And this study said that 85% of people who lost their pets experience emotional or psychological changes. And even 80% saying that their perception of death changed. So that's why I wanted to at least throw this topic out there to get your thoughts on this, because so many of us have pets or animal companions. All right, though, it is Friday. Good morning to you all. It is the beginning of a beautiful day, because every Friday is beautiful. But for a text topic, we're going to talk about something a little different. Anniversaries. So what exactly is an anniversary to you? Basically, anni meaning one, you know, marking 1 year of commemoration, usually. So which anniversaries are meaningful enough for you to celebrate or mark? 자, 나는 기념일 어디까지 챙긴다? 자, 나에게 의미 있는 기념일은? And I know all you young people out there, you love marking every... Okay, I don't want to generalize, but I do know many young people. They have all the, you know, the little apps, the little counters where you're counting the days together. I really find that cute. And some people, they do that. Other people, they just mark the really, really big ones. Like for us, we only mark our wedding anniversary. We used to mark like the day we met, the first date and all that. But, you know, as I've gotten older, we're like, let's just do the wedding anniversary. It's a little much. But that's me. For you, you might be marking them, you know, many, like, often, right? However many anniversaries you celebrate. So you can send in your stories to BFM's live stream live chat on YouTube. So go to the YouTube platform and type in BEFM, Busan Yonghwa Bangsong, to find our channel. 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That's if you're in Busan on the radio. 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Also, we're available on the BEFM app and Popbang app as well. It's Friday. Here's the lineup. It goes like this. We have Gian for Now in Busan. That is our local news. We have Haley for Top Stories in hour number one, and Wagul Wagul Tea Time in hour number two. And we have Casey coming in for Foreign Press Highlights in hour number two. It's An Gyosunim, Professor Andrew Miller for Global Affairs. For our special interview today, this is so important because it's getting hot. I know here in Busan, we've been experiencing a few days of pretty mild weather. However, how can we exercise in extreme heat? But not just exercise, but do it safely. And I know that running, being outdoors, things like that, especially outdoors, this is a hot thing right now. But we want to do it safely. We're going to find out how with our expert coming up in hour number two. Now we're going to turn to Gian for Now in Busan. Good morning.
1: Happy Friday.
0: Yes, it's Friday.
1: It is Friday.
0: Yes. So I want to know from you first. Mm. Do you have any anniversaries that you mark? And it doesn't have to be like a romantic anniversary. It can be any anniversary.
1: I can't name anything. But yes. I think I'm trying to mark my parents' wedding anniversary.
0: You do?
1: Yes. Oh, and I always feel sorry for that, because when my parents' 25th anniversary, my grandpa passed away on that day. So they couldn't really celebrate it and were like going through hard time. So I'm trying to mark my parents' wedding anniversary.
0: I see.
1: And hopefully, fingers crossed for mine soon as well.
0: So, I mean, since you put it out there, so you are open to the idea of getting married, right?
1: Of course. I've been for a very long time. Okay. It just never happened yet.
0: Well, thank you for sharing. We love. Well, we're going to jump into some local news. Mm-hmm. As Busan's newly elected local leaders began their terms this week, how did they spend their first day on the job?
1: Many of Busan's district and county heads kept their first day simple, choosing community service over large inauguration ceremonies. Mm. Some started before sunrise. Busan Jinggu District Mayor Kim Young-wook and Donggu District Mayor Kang Cho-ho joined sanitation workers for early morning street cleanups, while others focused on meeting residents, supporting local businesses, or volunteering in their communities.
0: Yes, so the emphasis was on getting straight to work.
1: Mm-hmm, exactly. Suyeong-gu Mayor Kang Seong-tae met with young people to discuss jobs and startups. Gijang-gun County Mayor Woo Sung-bin had lunch with county employees. Haeundae-gu District Mayor Kim Seong-su volunteered at a senior welfare center before inspecting Haeundae Beach. Mm. And Nam-gu Mayor Park Jae-beom immediately held a meeting on revitalizing the local economy.
0: Yes.
1: So overall, many leaders used their first day to highlight public service rather than ceremony.
0: Right, but I do hear that some local councils are still facing delays. Is that correct?
1: That's right. Several district councils have been unable to officially begin their new terms because of disagreements over leadership positions. Mm. The ruling and opposition parties have not reached agreements on electing council speakers and committee chairs.
0: Yes, and is this happening across the city?
1: Not entirely. Mm. Some councils have already completed their leadership elections and started legislative work without major problems. Officials expect most of the remaining councils to finalize their leadership arrangements by early next week so they can begin normal council operations.
0: Mm, thanks for letting us know about this one. Mm-hmm. There is an update on the relocation plan for residents affected by the new Gadeokdo Airport project. So what's happening here?
1: Right. So the Gadeokdo New Airport Construction Agency has finalized the list of households eligible for relocation support.
0: Yes.
1: A total of 238 households have been approved, and the agency is now moving ahead with the next steps to help residents relocate.
0: Ah, so how was the final number decided?
1: The selection process was carried out in two rounds. Mm. After an initial review approved 109 households, and a second review looked at previously pending applications.
0: Sure.
1: An additional 129 households were found eligible after the agency reviewed supporting documents, proving that they had actually been living in the area.
0: Mm, well, what happens next for those residents?
1: The agency says it will provide temporary housing until a permanent relocation village is completed. Mm. And also, residents who were not approved will be informed about their options, including filing objections or pursuing administrative appeals or legal action if they wish to challenge the decision.
0: All right. That's once again about the new Gadeokdo Airport project. Mm-hmm. Moving on, Busan is aiming to host another major global event. What is the city hoping to bring here this time?
1: Busan has officially announced its bid to host the 2028 United Nations Ocean Conference. The Ministry of Oceans and Fisheries has opened a nationwide competition to choose the host city, with applications running from next Wednesday, July 8th, through the end of the month.
0: Well, why does our city, Busan, believe that, basically, we're the candidate, we're strong?
1: The city says hosting the conference would strengthen its goal of becoming a global maritime capital. Mm. Busan also argues that it has strong international convention facilities, excellent transportation, and a long history as Korea's leading port city.
0: Right.
1: Officials say the event would also support plans to develop Arctic shipping routes and expand cooperation in AI-powered maritime industries.
0: Yes, yes. And how important is this conference internationally?
1: It's considered one of the world's largest and most influential gatherings on ocean issues. Mm. Representatives from UN member states, international organizations, NGOs, researchers, and industry leaders come together to discuss challenges such as climate change, marine pollution, and sustainable ocean development.
0: Yes, and when will the host city be selected?
1: A government committee will evaluate each bid based on international event infrastructure, transportation access, local government commitment, and the city's maritime competitiveness before announcing the final host city.
0: well, fingers crossed, of course, for Busan. So we'll keep you updated.
2: Right.
0: Well, moving on, one of Busan's most experienced rescue dogs has officially retired. Mm-hmm. Tell us about him.
1: After 7 years of search and rescue work, Busan's 119 rescue dog, Chung Sung, has officially retired and started a new chapter with an adoptive family.
0: Ah.
1: A retirement ceremony was held at the Busan 119 Special Rescue Unit to honor his years of service alongside the handlers who worked with Chung Sung.
0: Yes, so I love his name, by the way, Chung Sung, like loyalty, right?
1: Right.
0: So what made Chung Sung such a special rescue dog?
1: Chung Sung is an 11-year-old Belgian Malinois rescue dog trained for both mountain and disaster rescues.
0: Uh-huh.
1: During his career, he responded to 281 emergency missions across the country, including major disasters such as the Gwangju apartment collapse and the Ulsan power plant collapse in 2025.
0: Yes.
1: Officials say he helped save 16 lives and also won several national rescue dog competitions.
0: I'm curious, so why is he retiring now?
1: Well, at 11 years old, Chung Sung is considered a senior dog, making it more difficult to handle physically demanding rescue missions.
0: Yes.
1: After a careful screening process, he was adopted by a family in Cheongju, where he will spend his retirement at a spacious country home.
0: Oh, nice. Well, you know, this is such a well-earned retirement, right?
1: It certainly is. His formal handler said Chung Sung had always lived a disciplined life, ready to respond to emergencies at any moment, and hopes he'll now enjoy a peaceful and happy life with his new family.
0: Yes, well, congratulations and thanks, of course. Gratitude to Chung Sung.
1: Absolutely.
0: Well, thanks for bringing us all the local stories for today, this entire week. Wishing you a beautiful weekend. We'll check in with you on Monday.
1: Thank you.
0: Everybody, this was Gian. I'll be back with your traffic and weather.

It's time for your traffic report. Let's talk about the congestion on the Dongseo overpass from Beomnaekgol Bangam Tunnel to Jinyang Bangam Tunnel. And it is busy on Luno Samseongdaero from Myeongji Underpass to Shinho Bridge. There's traffic on Gwanmun-daero from Bangam Tunnel to Paegyang Tunnel. It's also slow on the top portion of Gwangan Bridge right now. Currently, it's 23 degrees Celsius here in Busan under partially cloudy skies. It's going to go up to just 26 today. Showers across the central and inland regions. Looking at the weather for the weekend, the rainy season is in full effect, with rain forecast for both tomorrow and Sunday here in Busan, with similar temperatures across the weekend as today. And this was your traffic and weather.

It's time for the morning brief. KOSPI plunges nearly 8% on tech sell-off. The benchmark KOSPI index fell by nearly 8% yesterday, breaking below the 8,000-point mark due to a sharp sell-off in semiconductor shares as investor sentiment soured amid renewed concerns over excess capacity. OECD maintains 2.6% growth projection for South Korea and warns of rising shock exposure. South Korea's growing dependence on semiconductor exports may make the country more vulnerable to external shocks and cyclical volatility, despite serving as a major growth driver, according to the Organization for Economic Cooperation and Development, or OECD.

Minimum wage panel narrows gap, but still at stalemate. The latest revised proposals from the labor and the business side for next year's minimum wage stand at 11,701 and 10,410 won per hour, respectively, narrowing the gap to 1,291. President vows to turn Chungcheong into center of AI-led innovation. President Lee Jae-myung yesterday vowed to turn Chungbuk and Chungnam provinces into the global center of AI-led innovation as he promoted the government's plan to support large-scale facility investment in the region. At least 21 dead in Russian strikes on Kyiv. At least 21 people were killed and dozens injured overnight in Kyiv in what the local authorities are calling the worst Russian attack on the capital during more than 4 years of war. This was the Morning Brief.

0: This is our number one of Morning Wave in Busan. We're now ready for Haley and Top Stories. Let's say hi for us. Good morning.
1: Good morning.
0: It's that day.
1: Happy Friday.
0: Yay. All right, we're going to get into the Parliamentary Special Committee on the June 3rd election ballot shortage conducted. They conducted their on-site inspection of the relevant site. So let's go over what exactly went down.
1: Sure. So the special committee members were able to get into the Olympic Handball Gymnasium building where the ballots and the ballot boxes are being housed. It wasn't an easy go because protesters who had been barricading that site, the building for, well, at 1 month now, but they were able to enter through that after 27 days at that point yesterday.
0: Yes, and what did the committee find?
1: The committee members were escorted by the police. They went to the two underground offices or the temporary offices that have been set up. They checked the ballot boxes that apparently have some multiple ballots inside with vote logs and vote counting logs. Excuse me, from the day of the election and the counting days forward. They also inspected the CCTV footage that was available, including the security of the overall buildings. The ballot boxes were not opened by the members and the doors were sealed off again. And here's the problem, though, the reason I said temporary offices, because these underground rooms where the boxes are, they're actually the showers for the stadium, and therefore they absolutely should not and do not have CCTVs. That's a problem in terms of how and where the ballots are secured, though.
0: Yes, but the committee members were divided on how to proceed, I hear.
1: So the Democratic Party member Kim Yong-man said that it was absurd that the ballots are being kept there. Again, the lack of CCTVs. Mm-hmm. So he called for the ballots and the boxes to be moved to a different location, a more secure location, as soon as possible.
0: Yes.
1: However, the PPP or the People Power Party members were against that, including lawmaker Choo Jin-woo, who stated that the first task is to make sure that there are no spots that are uncovered by the current CCTVs, and they couldn't move any of the materials before a full official investigation started. The committee's chair, Yoon Sang-yeon, said that a special counsel investigation must accompany the special committee's activities.
0: Yes, and what was the mood like on the scene from the protesters?
1: It was tense in the morning when word broke that protesters learned about the visit. They actually formed a human barricade around the building, linking arms, and they demanded a warrant, but they were taken up. The barricade was taken apart and they were taken away by the police. And a man in his 60s was arrested in this process for allegedly assaulting a police officer for obstruction of justice. The police explained that they were not actually forcibly disbanding a protest, but they were simply moving them based on the Law Enforcement or the Enforcement of Justice Act.
0: Well, thank you for telling us what happened on site yesterday. And now with the rainy season officially in place, and like I just said, you know, with the weather forecast, it's going to rain all weekend, basically. We are going to be battling the heat and humidity for the next couple of months.
1: And that's key, right? It didn't rain yesterday, and the rain will be coming and going, but the water, that moisture will just linger in the air, making those real feel temperatures feel intolerable. So things are getting hotter and more humid, thus it's more dangerous. So the number of workers actually who have been approved for workman's compensation or industrial accidents for heat-related illnesses, well, this figure went up by nearly 6 times in the past 5 years.
0: Well, let's have it. Let's have the numbers.
1: Right. So this is according to KCOMWEL, the Korea Workers' Compensation and Welfare Services data released by People Power Party lawmaker Kim Wi-sang.
0: Yes.
1: So let's go back to 2020. So heat-related illnesses approved for compensation, that was only 13 in the year 2020, jumped to 77 last year. Heat-related deaths, unfortunately, are also continuing, two in 2020. They do fluctuate. They are kind of in the handful category, but it was 5 reported last year.
0: Right. And the figures are already quite high this year, I hear.
1: Unfortunately so. So the figures as of May, 12 cases were approved for compensation, including 4 deaths. So that's, again, just in May.
0: Okay.
1: These figures will, of course, likely increase because statistically, heat-related illnesses are the most common in August. Lawmaker Kim Wi-sang therefore called for actual heat-related illness management and supervision measures because he says the current measures are just not enough to prevent these dangers.
0: Yes, yes. Well, remind us, though, what the heat prevention measures are.
1: For outdoor workers, when the real feel, so not the temperature, but the real feel temperature hits 33, 20-minute breaks every 2 hours. Mm. I recommended when the real field temperatures, they go up to 35 degrees or above, 15 minutes every hour. Mm. And then if it gets really hot to 38 degrees or higher for real field temperatures, all outdoor work is to stop except for emergency.
0: Mm-hmm.
1: Here's the thing, though. These are recommendations, not mandatory.
0: Yes.
1: So, of course, please follow them, but that makes it hard to enforce.
0: Yes, but even for those of us who are not working

0: 10% of some 3,600 bee stings happened between July and September.
1: Mm.
0: And also the highest number of snake bites out of the total of 726 happened in September, where nowadays it's still pretty hot.
1: Yes.
0: So the pattern was also observed in overseas reports.
1: Ooh.
0: Going to the United States, the Brigham and Women's Hospital survey and an analysis across 8 different American cities showed that temperature, UV rays and ozone levels increase the risk of these bites and stings.
1: Mm.
0: China, too, it reported that for every increase in the temperature by 1 Celsius, the risk of damages from animals, not just snakes and bees, but overall animal attacks or stings went up by 1.57%.
1: Okay, so this can't be a coincidence. Why is this?
0: Well, number one, you are probably spending more time outdoors.
1: True.
0: In the summer and mm-hmm. early fall. But then, if you think about it, do you fight more? I'm not saying with whom, but do you tend to argue more during the summer?
1: You're just more irritable, I think.
0: Yeah.
1: Generally speaking.
0: Absolutely.
1: Like, just like anything is like, oh, like so annoying.
0: Oh, that's
1: annoying.
0: So nice of you. It's, oh, for real.
1: We're on air, girl.
0: Well,
1: can't say what
0: it's
1: I
0: not
1: really
0: just
1: say.
0: You. It's the bees, the wasps, the snakes,
1: okay.
0: Everybody, I guess, everyone, including
1: yes.
0: the animals. So stress, hormonal changes, dopamine function. They're
1: right.
0: all triggering aggressive behavior.
1: Mm.
0: And we are outdoors, yes, but also the animals are more aggressive as well. So this is actually being factored in as one of the indirect damages from climate change.
1: Oh, well, I can definitely see why. Because, you know, like they're hot too, right?
0: Right, and they don't have AC or pingsu to cool
1: no.
0: off.
1: No. Oh, speaking of which, yes. we got to do a text topic on that one of these days. Really, though?
0: Mm.
1: What's your favorite pingsu?
0: I had mango yesterday.
1: Okay, well, we have to talk about something completely different. So different from pingsu. We're talking about fitness centers and gyms. They are going through a dry spell with a high shutdown rate. But this also means that a lot of the members are actually losing money.
0: Because, okay, whether you like it or not, and I have my opinions, you know, early summer, late spring, they're like, get your beach body ready.
1: Yes, yes.
0: And anyways, and you usually see that corresponding with membership sign-up increases. But,
1: yes.
0: And what's interesting, people are losing weight.
1: Uh-huh.
0: People are active, but fewer people are doing this at gyms. Well, because people who are losing weight, I'm not saying everybody, but GLP-1 drugs are very, very popular.
1: Right.
0: And also what's really popular? Running.
1: Running.
0: So people are doing more of that outdoors. Mm. So gyms are going through a tough time.
1: Yes.
0: In fact, last year, 553 such businesses, so we're counting gyms, yoga studio, and Pilates studios, have filed for closure. And that is the highest since 2024 at 570, and actually a lot higher than even the pandemic years.
1: Wow. So that is the business side of things. But, you know, let's also talk about consumer damages.
0: Mm, yes. Because if your gym closes and you had a multi-month or even year-long membership, what's going to happen?
1: Yes.
0: So because for a lot of gym memberships and yoga or Pilates studios, the longer your membership is, the cheaper the per month price is.
1: Right, right.
0: So for some cases, though, these closures happen overnight.
1: Mm.
0: And you just go to the gym the next morning and you're like, there's a shut. It's been shut down. So this, or at least from the consumer's perspective, and the Korea Consumer Agency does say that the number of mediation requests for gyms are on the rise every year.
1: Right, and that's so unfortunate. But what kind of measures are in place to protect consumers?
0: Not much. And this is a tricky part because these businesses are not required to sign up for insurance to guarantee the refunds if they go out of business.
1: Okay.
0: Also, the Korea Consumer Agency is a mediating body between consumers and businesses.
1: Mm.
0: So when a business is no longer a business, aka
1: yes.
0: they pay up, they shut down, there's really not much they can do.
1: Well, what about police reports?
0: Well, then police reports, and this is a legal issue, you have to make scam charges stick. Then you have to prove, the burden of proof is on the consumer to
1: yes.
0: show the police or the investigators rather that the owner or the management knew they were going to shut down when they promoted and took your membership. Is that going to be possible? I mean, you know, nothing's impossible, but fairly difficult.
1: Yes.
0: There is a bill at the National Assembly that would make such insurance mandatory, but it's kind of been sleeping at the National Assembly.
1: Wake up. We need to protect the consumers
0: out
1: there. All right. And now we are going to go to the United States for our next story, where they are preparing, they're preparing for the 250th anniversary. Still young, though.
0: It's still a fairly young nation, yes. But

0: This is also called the semi-quincentennial. Okay, so centennial, 100 years. Quincentennial, 500 years. Cut that, you semi that, 250 years.
1: Yes.
0: Slogan, well, depending on which event you go to, America 250 or Freedom 250. I'll go back to the difference. But this is the 250th anniversary of the Declaration of Independence from Great Britain.
1: Okay.
0: Events have been rolling out for a while, including, of course, all-out events this weekend.
1: Sure.
0: We've, of course, reported on the UFC fight on the lawn of the White House. There will be a race car parade across D.C.
1: Yes.
0: A record-breaking fireworks show is scheduled in Washington, D.C. with apparently 850 fireworks to break the Guinness World Record.
1: However, it's not all celebrations, right?
0: Because the United States is as divided as ever, and U.S. President Donald Trump is at the center of it. So according to a Reuters and Ipsos poll, 1 in 5 Americans responded they are not going to partake in the America 250 events. And 40% said that deep divisions that exist within the U.S., it probably means, or they probably mean, that it won't last another 250 years at this rate. Immigrant communities are also expressing sadness at their contribution to the 250 years of the U.S. being minimized or erased from not only the celebrations, but also textbooks and memorial spaces.
1: I see.
0: And of course, the more immediate issue of the cost of living.
1: Yes.
0: Gas prices from the war with Iran.
1: Well, even the government is divided between Congress and the White House, it seems right now.
0: Because they're doing their own things. So the Freedom 250 celebrations is headed by the White House, showcasing patriotism and the flashy events. Congress is backing the America 250. It's more on insights and perspectives into 250 years of history. Blue states like California and New York are holding their own events and not participating in the federal ones.
1: Yes, yes. And I forgot to ask you about the whole text topic about anniversaries.
0: Oh, well, as a single girl, there is no anniversary, but I kind of mark it in my head.
1: Yes.
0: October seems to be a major one. That's the month I came back to South Korea in 2013.
1: Uh-huh.
0: And then that's also the month I started working here in 2016. And this year will be my 10th anniversary of being here.
1: So, October.
0: I've been here 10 years, guys. As a 16-year-old. Move on.
1: Crickets.
0: Move on.
1: Crickets.
0: Don't do that.
1: Okay. To save Haley, now we're going to turn to, we got to get serious. Updates from the recovery efforts in Venezuela.
0: Unfortunately, hope is fading, but I can report on one miraculous rescue that did happen and sparked a new hope. A man was rescued alive, uninjured, tired, hungry, but after he was trapped for 8 days in a collapsed building.
1: 8 days.
0: So this is one Mr. Hernan Gil, who was there for more than 100 hours after they first located him under 140 tons of rubble.
1: Wow.
0: The rescue workers described the operation as the most complex and technically difficult that they've ever experienced. So Costa Rican rescue worker first heard Mr. Gil's faint cries from a rubble in a building.
1: Yes.
0: He was a security guard, and apparently he was in this small concrete booth, and that's what saved him. It kind of formed this air pocket and really shielded him from the rubble, and that's where he was found. He's actually not injured.
1: That's like so unimaginable.
0: Miraculous.
1: Yes.
0: Again, right? So they actually were able to pass him face masks, little bits of sustenance, water, hydration drinks, face masks to keep him from inhaling the dust and debris.
1: Sure.
0: But he was actually really essential in that rescue work, encouraging the workers to, you know, keep going, sharing stories about his family, and even joking about the flavors of hydration drink that he wanted.
1: My goodness. To have the wherewithal in that state. That is a small miracle, but unfortunately, many were not as lucky.
0: Unfortunately, so the death toll is still well over 2,000, with 11,000 at least injured. The number is feared to go up. So one forensic pathologist who's working on the scene said this may not even be a third of what's actually on the scene.
1: Yes.
0: So she's working in one of the heaviest cities of LaGuardia, and she says the makeshift morgue is processing about 400 bodies per day. The refrigeration system has been at full capacity for days, so they're actually putting the body bags in the sun, and the decomposing is unfortunately happening.
1: Right, and the government cannot avoid the increasing criticism.
0: Opposition politicians like Maria Corina Machado

0: Prado Nobel laureate, she has accused the government of downplaying the level of destruction. Venezuelans abroad, they've actually come up with their own system to kind of try to locate or at least pin down the number of missing, because there's still apparently not an official figure for the number of missing people.
1: Yes.
0: Acting President Delcy Rodriguez continues to face mounting criticism, because if you look at the reports, it's usually the international efforts and civilian efforts that are really on the scene.
1: Yes.
0: Government officials, well, we reported yesterday, four police officers arrested for taking cash.
1: Right.
0: And actually, there have been even setbacks due to fuel shortages. And Venezuela has the world's largest, one of the world's largest oil reserves. So that should not be happening.
1: Mm-hmm.
0: Also, final bit, the timing is notable because Delcy Rodriguez's 180 days mandate as sitting president ends on Friday local time. So tomorrow for them, the following day.
1: Yes.
0: It's unclear what will happen because the government has not been transparent about what will proceed.
1: Mm.
0: She also has support from the U.S. Trump administration, and her own brother heads the National Assembly. So we'll have to see what happens.
1: Yes, yes. Well, thank you so much for all the updates on the earthquake, plus all the top stories. We'll check in with you in an hour number two. Thank you, Haley.
0: See you in a bit.
1: Well, it is time for our first song. So here we go. 고속도로 로맨스 by 윤종신.

0: All right, everybody, it is Friday, and guess who's here? Casey's here. Yay!
1: Yay!
0: For Foreign Price Highlights. Yeah. Not just to hang out. That's the topic. That's our segment. But
1: that's
0: our
1: right.
0: topic today is all about anniversaries.
1: Oh.
0: Do you celebrate anniversaries, and which anniversaries do you celebrate? You better say the wedding. Say the wedding.
1: Yeah, the wedding anniversary, of course.
0: What? Yeah, and that is when?
1: Valentine's Day.
0: Oh, that's so easy. That's right. I remember.
1: It is easy. Yeah. Easy. So you say easy. I say easy.
0: I have a question.
1: Yeah.
0: Regarding that Valentine's Day wedding anniversary, do you just like do one gift or two? Because you know I had to ask.
1: I do.
0: I'm killing
1: I do
0: you
1: several.
0: Here, right?
1: I do several.
0: You do several gifts?
1: Yes. let me reminisce. Last year, what did we,
0: yes.
1: or this year, earlier mm-hmm. this year, right?
0: Uh-huh.
1: No, actually, I try to make it more like a special event type thing. Maybe cook dinner, maybe, oh yeah, I'm
0: Is
1: digging
0: it
1: myself
0: like, let
1: a hole
0: me,
1: here.
0: Let me guess.
1: Go
0: you
1: ahead.
0: Cook dinner, you do the dishes.
1: Oh, that's like every night.
0: Do you like give her a massage?
1: I attempt that, and then at some point she's like, all right, yeah.
0: Come on in.
1: I'm terrible. Yeah, I'm really not good at massages. Is your husband like good at the massage?
0: Oh, he gives me a foot rub every night. We're on the sofa like after dinner. It's like our
1: and you're just
0: daily
1: like,
0: ritual.
1: It's that time. And he's
0: no,
1: like,
0: I just like
1: he does
0: real
1: it without...
0: casually. I put my foot on his lap and he knows what to do.
1: That's cool. You right. got him trained.
0: Yeah.
1: You got him
0: yeah.
1: trained.
0: It's like automatic. But of course, I wash my feet first. So.
1: Oh.
0: It's not like that.
1: I guess that's considerate. Yeah.
0: Yes. Well, we do digress. We got
1: to
0: talk about our stories for Foreign Press Highlights. Yeah. What do you have for us?
1: Well, speaking of digging.
0: Yes. Dig yourself a hole.
1: Yes.
0: Yes.
1: Do you have any like strong feelings about tungsten?
0: What?
1: I know. I was like.
0: Yes.
1: The only reason I knew like the word tungsten is like there's like a light, you know, there's a kind of light that used to be made with tungsten that was popular for certain reasons.
0: Yes.
1: And I was like, it has like a kind of like a green hue as,
0: yes,
1: as I remember
0: does.
1: It.
0: Mm-hmm.
1: So that's like the only association I have with tungsten. But
0: why do you ask?
1: Well, the New York Times made me
0: know?
1: Think about it. Well, actually, it's a big deal. And
0: okay.
1: I didn't really realize a lot about tungsten. It has the highest melting point of any metal. Had no idea. It has the hardness close to that of a diamond. I had no idea.
0: Oh.
1: So tungsten is actually really important in all kinds of applications. These semiconductors that people keep talking about so much, you
0: right?
1: need it for that.
0: Mm-hmm.
1: You need it for construction equipment. You need it for oil drilling. You need it for missiles.
0: Really?
1: Yeah. Armored vehicles. All of these things that like take a lot of time and money to put together. Like tungsten's a big part of that.
0: Okay.
1: So the New York Times reported this week about the South Korean mine at the center of America's tungsten push.
0: And I was like so curious. Like, how do you say tungsten in Korean?
1: Oh, I didn't think about
0: Are
1: that.
0: Are you ready?
1: Come on, I'm gonna write it down.
0: Okay, write it down.
1: Go ahead.
0: Tungsten. I looked it up because I was like, maybe people don't understand what we're talking about. It's the same in Korean.
1: Yeah, it's not a body part. It's a metal. Tungsten. So tungsten. Tungsten.
0: Yes. Okay. Now we know. I thought it was going to be some like very Korean word. But
1: yeah. Because, yeah, sometimes they're very, very different.
0: Yes.
1: But okay, tungsten. There you go.
0: Now we know.
1: Do you have any idea, any guess as to why the United States is so interested in a tungsten mine here in South Korea?
0: In Korea, do we have a lot of tungsten mines?
1: Well, I don't know about a lot of mines, but there's one mine in particular that's getting a lot of attention.
0: Where is it?
1: It's Sangdong.
0: Sangdong?
1: Yeah, in Sangdong. Yes.
0: Sangdong?
1: Sangdong.
0: Okay.
1: I did my best pronunciation.
0: Okay. Yes.
1: So the reason is, and after you hear this reason, you're like, of course. So like a lot of minerals critical to the technologies that the world depends on, especially right now at this moment, as we watch the stock market jump up and down based around semiconductors and memory chips and all these things, tungsten is overwhelmingly controlled by one country.
0: Yes.
1: Which would be right next door. That's China. They produce roughly 85% of the global supply.
0: They have so many...
1: of these critical minerals,
0: critical
1: right?
0: minerals
1: yep.
0: and like these rare earths
1: yep.
0: that we keep on hearing about.
1: Right.
0: It's so abundant.
1: And...
0: yes.
1: Last year, Beijing suddenly imposed a strict export control on tungsten, leading to shortages.

0: shortages and sending the prices skyrocketing because military demand was also surging at the same time. They mentioned one reason for that in this article.
1: Yes.
0: Lewis Black is also a comedian, but it's not the same guy. He's the chief executive of the U.S. company that's operating this tungsten mine here in Sangdong.
1: Oh.
0: And he says, like, a lot of the tungsten used in armor-piercing ammunition that is sent to Ukraine originates in countries that are not Ukraine's friends.
1: Ah, I see.
0: So he says this is, like, the absurdity of the situation. The prices are, like, all of this, what's being manufactured is being back sent back to a country that it's, you know, not doing good things to them.
1: Right, right.
0: So it's a crazy kind of situation.
1: So Sangdong, by the way, for our listeners, if you're wondering, it is the Sangdong Mines, the Kwantan, according to Haley, in Yeongwon. So it's in Yeongwon.
0: Yeah, which is, I believe a pretty small area in South Korea, because they do mention that in the kind of the history of the mine. But yeah, the whole thing is like, so the U.S. is like, all right, well, last year we got cut out of the Chinese market for this, so we have to kind of make up for that. So that now
1: so
0: there's a
1: Korea?
0: Yes.
1: Basically?
0: Yeah, Korea and Kazakhstan. Kazakhstan's also mentioned in the article. So China and the United States are both like vying for this like Kazakhstan mine. And then the one in South Korea here, the United States has easier access than China does.
1: Sure.
0: And this is not new. This goes back a while, actually. There's like a history of this. And also at the same time, the U.S. Defense Department is preparing to enforce a ban next year, starting next year, on any kind of Chinese source of tungsten.
1: Okay.
0: For any American companies looking to make this stuff.
1: I have a question.
0: Go ahead.
1: How much are we talking about? Like, when we say there's, you know, significant tungsten in Sangdong, you know, in Yeongwon.
0: Numbers.
1: How much are we talking about?
0: You want numbers?
1: Yes, I want some numbers.
0: According to this New York Times article, they say there's around perhaps 58 million tons of tungsten at this particular mine.
1: And I'm assuming that's a lot.
0: It sounds like a lot to me.
1: To me, it does, yes.
0: So to give us more numbers to kind of put that in perspective, according to the CEO, Mr. Black, he says it'll probably take about 45 years to mine all of the deposits, galleries. The technical term I learned. They call them galleries. And it looks like, when you see pictures of the article, it looks like way neater than I expected. Like the way that the mine has been dug, because, you know, this has been dug.
1: It's
0: like
1: not a coal mine.
0: No. It doesn't have that appearance to it. But they still use dynamite to blast all this stuff out of there.
1: They do.
0: Yeah. So it's like a hazardous job.
1: Right.
0: But yeah, he said like 45 years. So that means like there's a lot. There are literally tons in there.
1: Right,
0: so
1: right.
0: He says it has the potential to supply around 40% of the global tungsten demand outside of China. So it's a huge mine.
1: I have so many questions, but this one I got to squeeze in before we move on. Why is an American company or why is the U.S. controlling this very, it's seemingly very important mine?
0: Well, there's a history of this. So right around the time that the Korean War ended, there was a very similar situation where China was the supplier of tungsten. And for whatever reason in China, there was a civil war going on at that time. And they're like, oh, no more tungsten to the outside world.
1: Okay.
0: Only the communist countries. So the United States was like, okay, let's go to South Korea and see if we can get enough tungsten there. It worked at that time.
1: Yes.
0: And then this town was built up around it.
1: Ah.
0: And then over time, China started selling tungsten again very cheaply, and this mine closed.
1: Okay.
0: So this whole town kind of just kind of faded away.
1: Sure, sure.
0: So the people living in this area are like, oh, this is what we've been waiting for. So they're like really excited to see this coming back.
1: Oh, they're excited. Okay.
0: Right. But how long will it last? It kind of, you know, all of this goes depending on how the global forecast moves and the market moves. But yeah, so tungsten right now is crazy expensive.
1: Well, I can see why, because there's basically one big country controlling it,
0: right?
1: Aside from here and maybe Kazakhstan. But thank you for telling us about this story, which you can read more on Waivers out there. But let's go to our second one. What do you have for us?
0: Okay, this one's quite different. Okay. When's the last time you took an express bus? Do you recall?
1: Four months ago.
0: Oh, recently. Okay,
1: yes.
0: Cool. Did any particular region that you're heading to, or was it somewhere a common place, or
1: Seoul.
0: Like a little? Okay.
1: Very common, right?
0: Gotcha. Pretty common place. Okay. Uh-huh. How did you buy a ticket?
1: I had one of my kidlets.
0: Oh.
1: Because I'm so bad on.
0: Hey, get me a ticket.
1: No, I'm bad with Korean sites. Still, I get nervous.
0: I'm
1: about
0: so happy that you said that.
1: The wrong button.
0: I'm so happy that you said that. That makes me feel so much better.
1: Yes, okay.
0: Okay,
1: you're not the only one.
0: And we're not the only ones.
1: No, no, no.
0: So the Straits Times reported this week, tourists to South Korea can book express bus tickets using foreign-issued cards starting August this year.
1: Oh, okay.
0: And I think, so to give you a little bit of a background, in case you're not familiar.
1: Yes.
0: So there's an express bus reservation website.

0: And if you don't have like a Korean issue card, mm-hmm. you could forget about it. Mm-hmm. And it's not easy to get a Korean mm-hmm. issue card if you're not living in Korea.
1: It's really hard.
0: Right. And even if you're living in Korea, it can yes. be difficult.
1: Yes, that is so true. Unless like it's like maybe check cards.
0: Right. Yeah, right. There's certain kinds of cards that are easier to get than others.
1: Those are easier, but then with like the credit cards, it's tough, right?
0: Yeah. So mm-hmm. So this is I think this is a big game changer for people who are coming to visit South Korea, and they could be like, "Oh, I'm going to plan my bus purchases in advance." Cuz previously, like you'd have to be like go to the kiosk.
1: Yeah.
0: And if you don't speak Korean at all, I mean, there's a possibility the person working the window could speak a little bit of English, but...
1: Right, right.
0: No. I've been in that situation where I'm like, I need to go here now. Mm-hmm. What do I do? And I've lived here for a while. Uh-huh. So, yeah, this is a big change. And this change comes after foreign tourists have actually been complaining about the difficulties of booking bus tickets online in South Korea for quite a while. This is like, so train tickets. Have you ever bought train tickets for yourself? Or is that the kids?
1: No, that I can do... Korea.
0: Me too.
1: I can. Okay. I'm not good with a bus.
0: Yeah.
1: Yes.
0: They say, you know, that train tickets, they actually can be purchased online with foreign issue cards. I didn't know that actually, but because I use my one that's here.
1: Yes.
0: But so they say bus tickets have for a long time just, you know, been hard to get.
1: Right.
0: So as a result, a lot of foreign visitors had to actually rely on like third party booking platforms, which I wouldn't even know where to search for that. Or yeah, I have to just show up at the terminal and good luck and stand in that
1: good
0: line.
1: Good luck there. Yeah.
0: And you know, like I thought about it, like even for me having lived here for quite a while, like when I get in that bus ticket line, I'm kind of like, all right. You know, because sometimes it's a rush to the window.
1: I just get heart palpitations when I have to stand at any kiosk. Still.
0: Yeah.
1: I still get that, like, that slight, like, because if, especially if there are people behind me, it's like.
0: You feel the pressure.
1: I feel the pressure. And so I let a couple people go, go first.
0: Yep.
1: I'm
0: so glad you said that.
1: Pretending that I'm looking at like the menu or whatever. Right. It's like choosing something.
0: Right. You're like at the fast food restaurant, like holding up the line. It's that feeling. Like,
1: it's that feeling.
0: What's it going to be today?
1: Yeah. Yeah. Yeah. So I just like kind of step aside until I figure it out. Yes.
0: Yep. Mm. So, but we're not alone.
1: Okay.
0: Bus ticketing has been cited as one of the main inconveniences uh-huh. faced by foreign tourists here. They said, according to the Korea Tourism Organization, they received 84 bus-related complaints just last year. That seems a little low to me, but 84, okay, that's substantial.
1: Mm.
0: And there is another issue because, you know, sometimes if you do want to book train tickets online, they are sold out, like especially for the express train tickets. Like,
1: yeah.
0: Good luck, you know, trying to get a ticket right away for the next coming up train. So
1: they're making it so much easier.
0: Yes.
1: I
0: like it too. They say another really good thing about this is it encourages people to go outside Seoul.
1: Oh, of course. Come to Busan.
0: Well, yeah.
1: Use
0: not even
1: foreign issue card.
0: Like, you know, like a lot of the places we talk about, like Sangdong today, right?
1: Indeed.
0: Like maybe somebody could listen to that and be like, oh, I want to go see a tungsten mine. And there's no train service there, perhaps.
1: Right,
0: so
1: right.
0: Buses would be an obvious way to kind of get around to parts of the country that people don't go to.
1: All right. Well, thank you for two very different stories.
0: Yes.
1: But just as interesting as usual, wishing you a beautiful weekend, even though it's going to rain. We'll check in with you next week.
0: All right. Enjoy the weekend.
1: All right. Everybody, this was Casey. And, you know, speaking of anniversaries, a lot of the chatter on our YouTube is all about wedding anniversaries. 네, 기념일 중에서도 결혼기념일 너무 이야기가 지금 많은데요. So this is for all the yubus out there. You know who you are. 자, 오 나의 여신님 by 성시경. Enjoy. I'll be back at 8.

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Welcome back, everybody. It's time for 8 o'clock Spotlight News. KOSPI plunges nearly 8% on tech sell-off. The benchmark KOSPI index fell by nearly 8% yesterday, breaking below the 8,000-point mark due to a sharp sell-off in semiconductor shares as investor sentiment soured amid renewed concerns over excess capacity. The Korea Exchange, or KRX, activated a sell-side sidecar for the KOSPI 7 minutes after opening, halting program trading for 5 minutes. Investor sentiment towards semiconductor stocks weakened after reports said U.S. tech giant Meta Platforms was considering selling access to its AI computing infrastructure, fueling concerns of oversupply in its AI computing capacity. OECD maintains 2.6% growth projection for South Korea and warns of rising shock exposure. South Korea's growing dependence on semiconductor exports may make the country more vulnerable to external shocks and cyclical volatility, despite serving as a major growth driver, according to the Organization for Economic Cooperation and Development, or OECD. Its economic survey for Korea named semiconductor exports as an important growth driver, adding such performances have helped shield the economy from the effects of the Middle East conflict. The OECD, however, said such dependence also generates volatility in output and tax revenues and strategic vulnerabilities, and suggested a little bit of caution to ensure that extra revenue. Minimum wage panel narrows gap but still at stalemate. The latest revised proposals from the labor and the business side for next year's minimum wage stand at 11,701 and 10,410 won per hour, respectively, narrowing the gap to 1,290 won. The fourth revisions came during the panel's meeting yesterday in Sejong, where the labor side lowered its figures by 100 won and the business side raised its figures by 20 won from the third revisions. The two sides will hold additional meetings next week to attempt to reach a compromise, with the minimum wage deadline already having passed on June 29th. President vows to turn Chungcheong into center of AI-led innovation. President Lee Jae-myung yesterday vowed to turn Chungbuk and Chungnam provinces into the global center of AI-led innovation as he promoted the government's plan to support large-scale facility investment in the region. He made the pledge during a public briefing held in Asan as a follow-up to the government's announcement of a tripolar mega project centered on semiconductors, physical AI, and AI data centers. Earlier, companies including Samsung Group and SK Hynix unveiled plans to invest 392 trillion won to construct a high-bandwidth memory fab

a packaging facility, and other sites in Chungcheong. At least 27 dead in Russian strikes on Kyiv. At least 27 people were killed and dozens injured overnight in Kyiv in what the local authorities are calling the worst Russian attack on the capital during more than 4 years of war. Russia used nearly 500 drones and more than 70 missiles on Kyiv and other parts of Ukraine early Thursday local time. Ukraine has accused Moscow of targeting civilian areas. The attack seems to be in response to Ukraine's intensified campaign of long-range drone strikes against oil refineries in Russia, which have caused fuel shortages across the country. And this was Spotlight News.

0: It's time for a special interview on this Friday morning. If you enjoy exercising outdoors, whether it's going for a walk or a run, you've probably developed your own ways to cope with the summer heat. As temperatures soar, we all know that avoiding the hottest time of day is usually the best option. But if you are determined to get your workout in no matter how blazing the sun is, today's tips might come in handy. The good news is that you don't necessarily have to stop exercising when it's hot, but you may need to change how and when you do it. Today, we'll get expert advice on how to exercise safely during the summer and what simple steps you can take to protect yourself while staying active. Joining us once again is Ms. Minju Kim, sports physiotherapist and sports biomechanist. Hi, welcome back.
1: Thanks for having me, Catherine.
0: Yes, yes. So some people, they exercise outdoors no matter how hot it gets. Is our body actually designed to handle the intense exercise in extreme heat, or are there natural limits that we should respect?
1: Yeah, there are some limits in our body that can lead to serious problems. So physiologically, when our body heats up, it triggers sweating as a cooling system. And the sweat pulls water from our blood plasma or blood through the skin where it evaporates and cools you down. The more you sweat, the more your plasma volume drops. And when you get dehydrated, your body doesn't have enough fluid to keep up the volume high enough to sweat and cool efficiently. So with less water in your body, it gets more viscous and your heart has to work harder. And your heart rate goes up, your power output goes down, and your core temperature climbs. Mm. So once you start exercising, your muscles and your skin are kind of essentially competing each other for blood flow, because muscle needed to keep moving and skin needs to release heat and cool you down. But muscle eventually win this competition, so less blood goes to the skin, mm-hmm. and the risk of a heat illness goes up. So there are real thresholds where it becomes very serious. Around 88.8 degrees core temperature, muscle function starts shutting down. And once core temperature leads to 40 degrees or 41 degrees, your central nervous system essentially sounds the alarm. That is the point where you enter heat stroke eventually.
0: Yes, well, thank you for explaining how it all works. Is it generally safe, though, to exercise outdoors in hot weather? And if so, what factors should people consider before heading outside?
1: Yeah, generally, like, doing exercise in extremely hot is not recommendable. However, you can do something. So there are two factors I want to touch here. One is heat acclimation training. So before exercising in very uncomfortable hot temperature, you want your body to be tolerated in high heat. So there's a few ways to do it. One way is simply wear more layers than you actually need to stimulate a hot temperature or environment without pushing yourself into heat illness. So even though, for example, it is not really hot today in Busan, right? However, doing your workout with extra layers of clothing outside helps.

0: helps prepare your body to get better at hotter days ahead. Also, there's another way to do it. Indoor training with fewer fans or no air conditioning. It sounds terrible, I know. However, this uncomfortable feeling just can be adapted over time. So what you're really trying to do here is exposing your body to the heat and the mild, not extreme but mild dehydration so that your body learns to function with lower blood volume under thermal stress.
1: Wow, that's so interesting to train your body with slightly less hydration. So that is something I think we can definitely do. And we all know, like, oh, don't go out in the sun, whether you're working or working out at the extreme hot times of the day. Is there anything else we should be aware of about certain times of the day that might be better for exercising outdoors?
0: So when it comes to body temperature, we can think of two different types of temperatures. So core temperature inside your body and skin temperature. So core temperature is mainly driven by exercise intensity, while skin temperature is affected by your ambient temperature. So choosing a time when you feel comfortable, either early morning or around the sunset, is a great way to prevent the heat illness. However, sometimes your schedule doesn't allow you to do it, right? So the next best thing is having your own cooling strategy ready. So if you are a road runner or you enjoy some outdoor activities like tennis, hiking, or cycling, bring some cold drink with you to help lower your core temperature and skin temperature down. And also you can do planned stops along the way to grab a cold beverage or even popsicles, in the middle.
1: Great tip. We all love popsicles. Well, we hear that, you got to stay hydrated. It's so important when exercising in hot weather. The question is this, so like how much should we be drinking in terms of water, whether it's before, during, or even after a workout?
0: The amount of water we need to drink is very individual, which goes against the common myth that everyone needs a fixed amount of like 2 liters per day. Or sometimes in Western country, they recommend that, us to have a gallon of the day, which is 4 liters per day, which is very much, right? And then sweat rate varies a lot from person to person. So some people start sweating during even warming up, or while others are naturally more heat tolerant. So if you are a heavy sweater, or if you notice that your urine color is a little bit dark yellow before heading to workout, maybe you want to do pre-hydrating. So pre-hydrating can make you to have enough water in your body from the start. So, and then during the workout, when the temperature is below 24 degrees, we need 8 milliliters per kilogram. So for example, if I am 50 kilogram person, then I need 400 milliliters when the temperature is below 24 degrees. However, if it's above 27 degrees, we need more water, which is 10 milliliters per kilogram. So for a 50 kilogram person, I need 500 milliliters for the same amount of exercise, for example. The key thing here is plain water alone isn't enough. So it's kind of like it's very confusing because about 95% of fluid absorption happens in our small intestine. And then it relies on carbohydrate and sodium to pull the water into the fluid cold transpiration. So you can say sodium is pilot, and then glucose, which is carbohydrate, is co-pilot to pull the water. So like for the proper hydration, you need some kind of drink with sodium, potassium, or glucose, or a little bit of sugar so that we can be hydrated enough. And then lastly, after workout, yes, rehydration is also important. When we are thirsty, we used to just like drink quite a lot at once. However, it is better to rehydrate slowly over 2 and 3 hours so that the body contains the water, not the flushing out to the

0: toilet.
1: That makes so much sense. But thank you for going over the pre and then the during and even the post workout. Well, in terms of the intensity of the workout, or maybe even the type of exercise that people do during like extremely hot weather, should we be adjusting that?
0: Yeah, for sure. Like as I mentioned really briefly, the skin temperature is affected by the ambient temperature. However, core
1: Yes.
0: temperature is affected by exercise intensity. And then when we think about intensity, there are a few metrics we can consider is intensity itself or frequency, which is how often you do exercise per week, or duration. So you want to manage intensity, frequency, and duration of your workout when you face very extreme hot weather.
1: Yes. And the early signs that you might be overheating or that maybe you should just stop, are there some signs we should be looking for, whether it's in ourselves or for maybe our loved ones, and say, hey, you need to like stop right now?
0: A so important question. So when someone is dealing with hot illness or hyponatremia, the early sign usually starts very subtle. So it can be fatigue, it can be gastrointestinal reaction problem, or a sudden loss of energy where exercise that used to be feel, very easy suddenly feels very much harder, along with muscle weakness, spasm, or clamping. But as it progresses, symptoms can be very serious. Things like disorientation or confusion or headache, nausea, even vomiting. So once you notice these severe signs, that's the cue to stop exercise immediately. And the priority at that point is to cool you down as fast as possible and pouring water, or you can find a place to rest.
1: Yes. And as we wrap up our discussion today, any tips for staying active and healthy during summer? Because we definitely want to continue exercising to work out. However, we want to do it safely. So what would you say?
0: Yeah, of course. First, I want you to monitor your condition during and after your workout or run for any symptoms of a heat illness I just described, and increase your workout intensity very gradually. That means gradually increasing frequency, duration, and intensity, not at once, but step by step. And it's worth considering heat acclimation, as I explained, before you actually facing the extreme heat.
1: Yes.
0: Secondly, pay attention to your meals and hydration, and then don't go too hard on dieting just because it's summer. So you want sodium, you need potassium, magnesium, calcium as your base electrolytes, along with some carbohydrates and a bit of sugar. So don't skip your meals just because it's summer. Just keep hydrated and then keep having fuel for your workout or run. Lastly, stay open-minded about the individual or sex differences in symptoms. So I want to point out woman's body gradually generally contains less body fluid since we tend to carry more fat relative to muscle compared
1: Yes.
0: to men. And then the fat holds less water than muscle does. So women also tend to sweat less, and then the sweat tends to be more diluted. So both sexes' core temperature rise as we got dehydrated. However, woman starts with a lower baseline of body water. Our core temperature can climb at relatively low level of dehydration. So be careful.
1: Oh, well, thank you so much for the really useful tips and, of course, the wealth of knowledge as well. Wishing you the very best and a very cool summer, hopefully. Thanks for joining us today.
0: Thank you, Catherine. See you next time.
1: Oh, absolutely. Once again, everybody, this was Minju Kim, sports physiotherapist and sports biomechanist, and we talked about exercising safely, even in extreme heat. And I know some of you will exercise day in, day out, but let's do it safely. All right, I'll be back with your updated traffic and weather.

It's time for your updated traffic. There is a broken down vehicle on Chungjangdaero from Pier Number 5 to Chungangdong intersection, right in front of the Busan Customs Office right now. There's an accident on Bansongno from Alak to Gwajeong intersection, right past the Alak intersection. It's backed up on Mandakdaero from Sukdeung to Deokcheon intersection, and again from Mandak intersection to Mandak Church. And it's busy on Gwanmundaero from Sujeong Tunnel to Pier Number 5. There's also congestion on Gayadaero from Kaegeum to Jure intersection. Currently, it's 23 degrees here in Busan. Under partially cloudy skies, it's going to go up to 26. Showers across the central and inland regions for the weekend. The rainy season, it's here. It's in full effect with rain forecast for both tomorrow and Sunday here in Busan. Similar temperatures across the weekend as today. This was your traffic and weather.

0: Ang Yoon-gi, who faces murder and attempted murder charges, now rape and murder charges, for allegedly stabbing a 17-year-old girl to death back in May, May 5th, actually. Yes. He also wielded his weapon against a 17-year-old boy who came to help her.
1: Mm.
0: So it was initially women, a former co-worker who reported him for stalking, and then she left the city.
1: Right.
0: And he, it seems, misdirected his anger at this poor victim.
1: Mm.
0: And as further evidence of, again, disturbing, possibly disturbing thoughts or even premeditation.
1: Right.
0: Tang had a real doll, as we call it in Korea.
1: Those, that kind of doll?
0: Mm-hmm, the life-size adult dolls in his room that, according to reports, was, quote, damaged in an abnormal manner.
1: Oh.
0: Unquote. So with this, after this evidence was found, prosecution actually conducted further investigation and pressed attempted rape and murder charges.
1: Right. Well, we got to talk about it because it's facts of the case. Apparently, that doll no longer exists.
0: Because Tang's father, who's a senior inspector, Gyeonggam, so he's a police officer, allegedly destroyed that doll among other possible pieces of evidence.
1: Yeah.
0: So a little bit of a timeline. The police, in their investigation, they did take videos of the doll,
1: okay.
0: also DNA samples from the doll. So they didn't, so upon that deem, they didn't need to take a rather bulky item physically into custody.
1: Really?
0: And because they thought they had secured all the key evidence, they didn't put in an order for that site, his studio apartment, to be preserved, to be not touched.
1: Mm.
0: So after this, the father, he apparently cut the doll into pieces and threw it away.
1: Mm.
0: And also incinerated, so burned, an old or multiple old flip phones that he used during middle and high school days.
1: Okay, I'm going to be honest with you because this is Wagga Wagga. That seems awfully suspicious.
0: It really does because his parents also apparently got a temporary property in a rural village in Jeonnam and used that property to get rid of the, well, I'm not going to say alleged evidence or get rid of those objects.
1: Uh-huh.
0: So it was found out during the prosecution's additional investigation.
1: Mm.
0: So upon finding out about, well, initially they found this SD card from his car's dashboard camera that kind of alluded to premeditation. Then they found the evidence, the video about the dolls that led to the attempted rape and murder charges.
1: Mm-hmm.
0: That was revealed that he had intention to allegedly commit sexual crimes.
1: Right, so I'm a bit confused. So isn't that considered destruction of evidence?
0: Well,
1: you were very careful with your words.
0: There's a loophole because the well, it was the police's mistake. They didn't order for nothing to be touched in that room.
1: Mm.
0: So whilst common sense may say yes, legally also no. Also, this is the structure. We want to bring in larger issues.
1: Right.
0: Because even if the father had gone against the police order that didn't exist,
1: sure,
0: the police wouldn't have been able to press charges against him. Because in South Korean law, there's family immunity to destruction of evidence. So in Korean, 증거인멸죄는 친족 특례가 있습니다. Which seems, wouldn't your loving parent or sibling be the likely person, not in this case, but hypothetically, to maybe try to help you to destroy evidence if something happened? So upon this and upon a lot of people finding out about this for the first time, there's quite a bit of, there are a lot of questions and outrage. So even the justice minister, Jeong Song-ho, said that realistically, it is difficult to punish a father, this father, a sitting police officer, for potential destruction of evidence, and pointed out that there is a need to review this immunity clause.
1: Yes.
0: Also, upon this, the National Police Agency will directly audit the senior inspector, given the gravity of the case.
1: Oh, indeed. So unfortunate to hear about this story. But of course, needed to give you the details.
0: Mm.
1: All right, moving on. Celebrations are happening in Mexico after the team advanced onto the round of 16 at the FIFA World Cup. However, the celebrations have turned deadly.
0: Unfortunately so. So four people died, three from suffocation on the streets of Mexico City during the World Cup celebrations.
1: Yes.
0: Because thousands of fans had gathered to celebrate Mexico's 2-0 win over Ecuador that puts them into the round of 16.
1: Yes.
0: But according to Health Secretariat, the fatalities included a 44-year-old man, a 48-year-old woman, and a 19-year-old woman. These three were from suffocation, and a man in his 30s from heart attack. So the mayor of Mexico City, Clara Brugada, she expressed

0: her condolences and urged everybody to celebrate, but always with responsibility, care, and empathy.
1: Indeed, such a tragedy. Well, how big have the celebrations been?
0: I mean, massive, because, you know, to celebrate, they have had to wait 40 years for the national team to win at the knockout rounds.
1: Right.
0: But this also speaks to the population density of Mexico City, because the greater metropolitan area has more than 20 million residents.
1: Yes. Tragic story once again. All right, so on to our next story, where U.S. President Donald Trump disclosed his assets, and apparently it's astounding.
0: I mean, he was always a millionaire, billionaire. He was always rich before becoming president, but it seems that he made at least $2.2 billion first year back in office. So this isn't his total. It's how much he made in a year. Historians say that this amount is unprecedented and shatters the norm of U.S. presidents avoiding financial conflicts. So, for example, Jimmy Carter had a peanut farm. And he didn't sell it, but he moved the trustees. He basically was excluded from all the decision-making from the White House. And that's usually what presidents do.
1: Usually. Mm. Well, where did the money come from that would incite this conflict of interest claims?
0: Because over half of that amount, so we're talking $1.4 billion, was in the cryptocurrency industry alone.
1: Yes.
0: So he had multiple millions of dollars in royalties from celebration coins, and that's the entity that's thought to be behind the Trump meme coin that he launched just before he started his second term as president. He also reported more than $500 million from the crypto business World Liberty Financial. That company, founded by his son, Donald Jr., and Eric, also the sons of Steve Witkoff, that's his Middle East envoy, and to Ukraine as well.
1: Yes.
0: Well, the White House has denied that Trump and his family were profiting from the presidency. Other revenues or avenues of income, they include real estate, of course, his golf resorts, branded merchandise, including like the watches, licensing deals, and even court settlements. And in terms of merch, we're talking Trump-branded Bibles, shoes, other smaller items, and that is, again, another unprecedented move from the presidency. For reference, we do in Korea, there are like the presidential watches, but they're not sold. They are given out to Cheongwade for those who worked in the campaigns or people of national merit. And that watch, speaking of the category alone, the president made $4.7 million. It's a lot of money.
1: Okay.
0: That's all I'm saying.
1: Let's move on to our final story. This is regarding like a daredevil couple who got engaged at a very iconic landmark.
0: So let me ask you, because I don't have a story to tell.
1: Okay.
0: How did your husband propose?
1: Oh, where, do we have time? It's a funny one.
0: Oh.
1: It was at, it was at a hotel. And he had, gotten the room ready with, the flowers, the balloons, and everything. He came to pick me up. He had these candles in a heart, 100 of them, on a coffee table. So smart of my husband now. And then when we got there, and he was like, surprise, before he could even propose, there was an explosion in the room. This is a true story. Explosion. The coffee table was made out of glass. So smart. Exploded because there were 100 burning candles on the coffee table
0: that he had lit before he went to pick you
1: up. Like literally.
0: And you didn't live on the first floor of the hotel, I'm
1: assuming. I don't live in the hotel. So it exploded. And can you imagine our shock? And like, it was just like, it was shock and all, but not in a good way.
0: If I say your marriage started with a bang, would you hit me?
1: I might just throw my last name is Bang also.
0: I know,
1: and then, so to finish the story, we spent the next hour fanning the room because we didn't want the sprinklers to begin. And just, it was a night that we will never forget.
0: Memorable. Wow.
1: Yeah. Start with a bang. So bet I beat this story, but let's see.
0: Yeah, actually.
1: Yes.
0: That's it then. We're done with the Daredevil story. All right.
1: Well, what happened?
0: Well, the Empire State Building is almost cliche when it comes to not dissing anybody that gets proposed there, but it's one of the most romantic places.
1: I mean,
0: Cary Grant and Deborah Kerr, their characters were supposed to meet there from An Affair to Remember. Spoiler. Yes. And then Sleepless in Seattle, Tom Hanks, Meg Ryan.
1: Oh my gosh. Yes.
0: Right. But these people met, supposed to meet, or were proposed to on the roof that's open to

0: public. Well, the latest Empire State Building engagement resulted in broken laws and arrests.
1: Oh, that is memorable. That beats mine. So tell us more. Tell us about this couple.
0: If you are on our YouTube, you can see the picture because that is the spire. It's not the roof. It's the pointy bit,
1: for lack of
0: a better term. Russian nationals Angela Nikolau, 33, and Ivan Birkus, 32. They climbed, rather scales, to the top of the spire. Obviously not open, but this is called rooftopping.
1: Oh.
0: And that's apparently a stunt that people do.
1: Yes.
0: And these two actually have done that in China and also in LA.
1: Mm.
0: Both wearing black clothing, they unfold this black banner that said, "When the power of love beats the love of power, the world knows peace."
1: Oh.
0: That is actually a very meaningful quote.
1: That is.
0: Right. And then seemingly the man got down on one knee, proposal, and they kissed.
1: Aww.
0: And of course, they shared that moment on social media from the top of the spire.
1: Wow.
0: And I'm like, you have service there? That's cool.
1: Right. And as romantic as that may have been, it's so dangerous. My goodness. That is still very much against the law, I'm thinking.
0: Absolutely. So they actually face burglary charges, reckless endangerment, criminal mischief, and trespassing, as well as disorderly conduct. So a plateful of charges.
1: Mm.
0: And a spokesperson for the Empire State Building said that this unauthorized incident had posed no danger, thankfully, to the tenants, visitors, or guests on the actual observation deck.
1: Wow.
0: So
1: that is a proposal that will not be forgotten, but mine wasn't, you know, that bad either, I think. But, but here we are.
0: Here we are.
1: So all's well that ends well, I guess. But we're going to call it a wrap for our segment today. And have a beautiful weekend, even though it's going to rain. And we'll check in with you on Monday.
0: Bye-bye.
1: Everybody, this was Haley for Waga Waga Tea Time. Let's take a little break. PD님, wait to say all. Bang Bang by Jessie J, Ariana Grande, and Nicki Minaj.

0: All right, everybody. It is now time for our final segment. We have Professor Andrew Millard, Ann Gosnim in the house for Global Affairs. Woohoo!
1: Good morning.
0: How are you?
1: I'm good. How are you?
0: Oh, I was going to say, I don't forgive you, but I see the dogs now.
1: They're dogs.
0: Oh, they are. They're
1: yoga
0: dogs.
1: Dog.
0: Okay. Oh, doing like yoga and like
1: so
0: all
1: yoga
0: kinds of.
1: And
0: love it.
1: Lying down.
0: Yes, yes.
1: Just relaxed yoga dog.

0: that one. Perfect for Friday. So before we jump in, real quick, she got the Zoom. Real quick, do you celebrate anniversaries, or is your wedding anniversary the only one you celebrate, or do you celebrate other anniversaries, like the first time you met, the first time you kissed, the first time you did this? Do you still celebrate all that, or no?
1: No.
0: Yeah, well, I'm a hard one.
1: The first time we kissed, I have no idea.
0: You're like, when was that?
1: Yeah.
0: Right.
1: Or even the first time we met, I can't remember the date. Of course, wedding anniversary, we do. We
0: Oh, of course, yes. Sure. If you forget that, you're literally going to be in the doghouse.
1: I will.
0: Okay, I'm on a roll. Well, we are going to jump into our segment for today, which is, what are we talking about?
1: We're going to go back to Iran and the Straits of Hormuz.
0: Oh, okay. So what is going on right now, the current situation? Because we're getting like tidbits here. They're talking. And then, you know, they're like not in a good mood, so they're fighting again. You know, real casually, of course.
1: So, of course, we know right now they're in sort of a ceasefire mode.
0: Yes.
1: They have this MOU that's been signed. Now, part of the MOU states that they have 60 days in which basically to negotiate a lot of few areas, but one of those areas is, of course, the Strait of Hormuz.
0: Yes.
1: And whether there's going to be some sort of costs introduced by Iran or not, and basically the free flow of goods through the Straits of Hormuz.
0: Yes, yes. And so in terms of this whole MOU, I mean, this 60-day deadline, that the clock is ticking already. It's been for a while.
1: Yes.
0: But I mean, how realistic is this? Because, like, I'll be honest, we've seen, you know, things like, you know, I just feel like it's going to come the 60-day deadline. And then are they going to just extend it and extend it?
1: So here's where the problems lie. And this is why, if you follow American politics, why a lot of even Republicans are so against this MOU that has been signed. Because if we go back before the war, the Straits of Hormuz, they were open.
0: They were free,
1: UN. The Convention on the Law of the Seas, which is basically maritime law, the Straits of Hormuz were legally open to all countries.
0: Right.
1: Because you have countries inside the Gulf, like Iraq, Saudi Arabia, Kuwait, Qatar, and those countries, UAE, which basically they require the use of that strait to get in access to the main seas, to the oceans. So because of this, this is what basically the UN says, even though this borders Iran, Iran cannot legally just close this or even introduce any sort of taxes or anything like for people to use. It must be open. So before the war, it was open.
0: Right.
1: Ships were using this, 130 ships on average every day using these straits without being charged, without any problems.
0: Right.
1: After the war, this is when Iran has said, oh, actually, maybe we can use this.
0: And so this
1: is the issue. So again, the Republicans especially, but also the Democrats are saying, this was free, this was open before.
0: Right.
1: Basically, we've just created this situation.
0: Mm.
1: But again, legally, Iran also doesn't have a very strong position. So probably even after 60 days, they're not going to be able to do it. If they do, other states in the region, the UN and so on, they're going to push back, criticize this as well.
0: Well, I'm also curious about what the other entities, the states in the region, think about this whole plan. Because, I mean, that strait's been there forever. Right? It's been free, as you say.
1: Exactly.
0: And then this.
1: So they're all criticizing it. They're all highly objecting to this idea.
0: Okay.
1: Very important, especially the Omanis. Mm. So the strait basically is between Iran and Oman.
0: Yes.
1: So it's not 100% controlled by Iran anyway.
0: Mm-hmm.
1: Technically, 50% of it is in Omani waters.
0: Okay.
1: And Omanis generally have quite a good relation with the Iranians.
0: Yes.
1: They've been sort of the mediators in past sort of negotiations.
0: Sure.
1: So again, the Omanis also criticizing this. So I think the Iranians need to be quite careful that they don't sort of ostracize themselves in the whole region. No one wants this, basically.
0: Right, right. And some, going back to the whole idea of this being, it was free, which is a free waterway for everyone, some arguing that, you know, did Iran get the better end of the stick?
1: I mean, to be honest, this is what you could argue. So, I mean, this is Iran, how are they using this? What is their strategy?

0: Yes. Do they actually want to apply different taxes, different costs to the strait, which they could do, and they could make a huge amount of money from this. So what they're looking to do is, even if they can't just put a direct tax, like a toll, on the use of the strait, what they could do is apply some sort of environmental tax.
1: Some sort of fee.
0: Exactly.
1: Yes.
0: Or what they're also looking at is some sort of, quote, insurance tax. So this wouldn't be technically a toll on the use of the strait. This would just be them adding a small extra fee elsewhere.
1: It just sounds like legalese to me.
0: So this is what they could be doing to get some money.
1: Mm.
0: However, the other thing they could be doing is, again, they could be using this as leverage against the US, basically saying, if the US doesn't reduce or even get rid of various economic sanctions against Iran, then they're going to apply these tolls or different taxes, whatever.
1: Right.
0: So effectively, again, during this 60-day period, this is what they're going to be pushing the US.
1: Mm.
0: If you reduce all of these sanctions against us, then we will maintain the free use of the strait.
1: Well, I have a question for you.
0: Mm-hmm.
1: So what makes this situation different from areas like the Suez Canal, the Panama Canal, other waterways where they are controlled by certain countries or entities?
0: Right. So if you look at the Suez Canal, which is controlled by Egypt, Panama Canal, which country, I wonder, controls that one?
1: The U.S., is it?
0: Panama.
1: Panama.
0: Yeah,
1: Is it just
0: Panama? Well, it's in Panama.
1: It's in Panama. I know that. But I'm saying, okay.
0: And then you have another one. So you have also the Dardanelles, which is in Turkey, in the Bosporus area. But those are, like you said, within one state.
1: Right.
0: So like we said, the difference between the Strait of Hormuz is it's between two different states, and it's also connecting those other states, which otherwise would effectively be landlocked
1: if
0: we closed that.
1: Mm-hmm.
0: So that's a very big difference. But again, when it comes to things like the Suez Canal, Suez Canal is only 200 meters wide.
1: Yes.
0: Whereas the Strait of Hormuz is the smallest, the narrowest point, 39 kilometers.
1: Mm.
0: So when you go into the Suez Canal, you require the services of the canal authorities. Basically,
1: so
0: pilots
1: narrow.
0: Getting onto the ships, guiding them safely through.
1: It's a whole different story.
0: The average person cannot do this.
1: Right.
0: Okay? So again, through the sort of the Suez Canal and so on, they're providing this actual service.
1: But it's a real service. Others,
0: exactly.
1: Yes.
0: Which otherwise the ship captains and things alone, they cannot do.
1: Sure.
0: Whereas again, in the Strait of Hormuz, it's this wide open area.
1: Right.
0: Anyone can just basically sail in or out.
1: So in terms of this particular strait, it's easier to navigate. The captains.
0: Oh, it's much easier.
1: They can do it on their own.
0: It's basically just an open waterway.
1: Right. Yeah. So they don't need the specialists
0: right.
1: to get on board.
0: I mean, if you look at the Suez Canal, so we're going back, was it about 2 or 3 years ago? There was that big container ship that got stuck in the canal,
1: right.
0: which then blocked everything. So this is why you need those experts to guide them through.
1: I see. So I do want to touch upon this whole issue of U.S. sanctions against Iran. Is it just U.S. sanctions, or are there U.N. sanctions as well? Or can we go over at least the U.S. sanctions?
0: So right now, it's mostly the U.S. sanctions that they're focusing on, because the U.S. is the biggest sanctions.
1: Yes.
0: So again, right now, for Iran, if they can get rid of those U.S. sanctions, and again, you have a lot of things like the European Union and other countries, allies of the U.S.
1: Right.
0: If the U.S. starts reducing sanctions, then those other allies also may start to follow suit. So it has a sort of a domino effect.
1: Absolutely.
0: But right now, really for Iran, it's getting the U.S. sanctions removed.
1: Well, of course, this is still like the biggest international story. Of course, we've been covering Venezuela and other important issues as well, but still the big story. So thank you for going over what's been happening in the Strait of Hormuz. And of course, we'll check in with you next week. Thank you.
0: See you next week.
1: Everybody, this was Professor Andrew Millard. And it is time to wrap up our show for today for the entire week. So thank you, the listeners, the wavers out there, for another fantastic week. And this is our final song for today. This is You Are by Tan. So enjoy this one. Have a safe weekend and join us on Monday. Bye, everybody.

July 3rd, 2026, and I'm your host, Peter Bint. The rainy season, monsoon season, or Changmachol, has officially begun here in Korea. For foreigners who've never experienced it before, the concept of a full-blown rainy season can actually be quite fascinating, sometimes quite frightening. On the other hand, while most Koreans aren't exactly thrilled about it, they tend to brave it well because they know one simple truth. It will eventually come to an end. If you happen to be going through a tough time right now, try to hold on to the belief that just like Korea's Changmachol or rainy season, this period will pass too. Hopefully that thought gives you a little extra strength or power to get through it. Now, here's a hint for today's hashtag. What is the word that refers to the period in the summer when it rains continuously for several days or weeks, or simply the precipitation during this time? What can we call that? Give us your answers in English, Korean, or both, and we'll be back after our first song. Use the YouTube live stream, Arirang Radio K-Pop.